Irv's got his sign from Griffin Everett. 0-2 pitch on the way. Fastball down and in. That's now one ball and two strikes. Irv dialed that one up at 94 miles per hour. Missed well off the plate. Counts one ball and two strikes. Garcia takes off the pitch. Swung on and hit into right center field. That'll be a base hit. Phelps comes over quickly to cut it off and will quickly get it back into the infield. And that'll put runners at the corners here for the goal lines. Robbie Enriquez singled. And Garcia was off and running on the play. So Winnipeg's got runners at first and third here with two away. Good piece of hitting by Enriquez. Kept the head down and pulled the hands in. Made solid contact. So back to the top of the order now for Winnipeg. It's Ramon Bramasco. He lined out to center field to begin the ballgame. Irv is set. First pitch to Bramasco. It's a breaking ball and it misses high and inside. 1-0 the count. Busy day at Haymarket Park today. The Sabre Lincoln event took place. Put on by the Lincoln Chamber of Commerce, the 1-0. It's on the outside corner for a strike. It's 1-1. And coming up here on the broadcast, or we'll be joined in the booth a little bit later, from Chris Whitney, who is the communications coordinator for Lincoln Chamber of Commerce, chatting about that event and much more, which the Chamber is involved with here at this time of the year. 1-1 to Bramasco. He's going to lay down a bunt. Coming out is Everett. He'll pick it up. He'll fire it to first, and it's in time to retire the side. Nice job by Griffin Everett to pop out from behind home plate and get the final out of the inning. So that's going to do it for the Goldeyes here in the second. There were no runs on two hits. There were no errors, and two runners left on base. We played an inning and a half, and still no score. More in a moment on KFOR, online at KFORnow.com, and on AABaseball.tv.

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5: Hope you're enjoying the broadcast of Lincoln Salt Dogs Baseball taking on the Winnipeg Gold Eyes at Haymarket Park. As the Gold Eyes from the True North are down here for this trip and wrapping up this seven-game road trip for Winnipeg. And then Lincoln will begin a six-game road trip tomorrow night. Both teams right after this game will hop on their respective buses and head north to Winnipeg, Manitoba, where game one of the three-game set tomorrow night at Blue Cross Park gets underway at 7 o'clock tomorrow evening. All right, so we go to the bottom of the second inning. Leading things off for the Salt Dogs is designated hitter Jack Dragom, who was our At the Ballpark pregame show interview tonight. First pitch to Dragom, and he swings and fouls it back. No balls and one strike here on Jack. Hit his first home run of the season earlier in the series. He said he won 71 with that one home run, six runs batted in. Last night went 0 for 4, a fielder's choice, a strikeout, and he grounded into a double play. Next pitch. And

0: All back. We count now 0-2 here on Dragup. Dragup 1-for-8 in the series. He's currently on a 3-game on base streak. And he'll use the timeout here. As Garcia will actually kick a little dirt off a home plate. Ryo Kohagashi leans in to get the sign, still looking into the sun. Now the 0-2 pitch. And swing and a miss as Dragup chased one for strike one, or strike three. That's the first out here in the bottom of the second inning.
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0: Pitch on the outer half and low. And one down now. Is that a bring Callan Halverson to the plate? Halverson's batting 241 with two homers, and he's driven in 8. Did not play in last night's ball game. First pitch to Halverson. Check swing, and he went around for strike one. Coming up on Saturday, June 27th, it's going to be a doubleheader here at Haymarket Park. 3:05 is game time for first pitch of the first ball game against the Chicago Dogs. Comes the 0-1. Halverson takes it down low. It's now 1-1. But that day is Salt Dogs Volleyball Giveaway, sponsored by Emeritus. Husker volleyball athletes will be present. Fans can purchase $4 select tall boys. The Kermes Hispanic Festival will take place by Cristo Rey Catholic Church. Comes the 1-1 pitch. That's on the outside corner, called strike two. 1-2 here on Callan Halverson. In addition, on Saturday the 27th is the Homer's Heroes Day, sponsored by AON and Enable Savings Plan. And Saturday night the 27th is the 25th season 2009 championship celebration. So make sure you get your tickets for that day, June 27th at saltlogs.com. 1-2 here on Callan Halverson. Next pitch. Swung on, it popped in the air. That'll be a foul ball into the stands. Out of play. Count stays put here at 1-2. One out with nobody on. We're in the bottom of the second. No score between the Lincoln Salt Dogs and the Winnipeg Gold Eyes. Kind of a little bit more energy in the clubhouse after the win last night. And seeing that Lincoln jump to a tie for fourth in the West Division. Here's the 1-2. And Halverson swings and fouls that out of play. Of course, the big thing for Lincoln, the big elephant in the room, is getting back to the playoffs. Lincoln's not been in the playoffs in the American Association since 2022. 1-2 on Halverson. Next pitch. Swung on and hit towards center field. It hangs up, and a running catch is made by Noah Marcello for out number two. Thought for a second that might drop, but Halverson flies out, and there are two down here in the Lincoln second inning.
1: The shortstop, number 17, Paul Miro.
0: Covering plenty of ground there was Marcello. Brings Paul Miro to the plate now, the Lincoln shortstop. Miro back for the third straight game at shortstop after he's been playing center field with Cam Feltz out for a bit. Paul's batting 221, no homers. He's driven in 5. First pitch. Fastball on the outside corner, strike one. Miro last night went 0-3, got hit by a pitch, scored a run, and struck out. Still looking for his first hit in the series. He's 0-7. Comes the 0-1. And that breaking ball is in there, called strike two. So Ryo Kohagashi mixing up his pitches. He's ahead in the count, no balls and 2 strikes. Kohagashi will pivot and now deliver. Swung on, bouncing ball right side, base hit. Paul Miro able to bounce that one through the right side of the infield. And Lincoln's got a base runner here in the bottom of the second inning with good speed in Paul Miro. Just reached out and poked it through the right side. And Adam Hall unable to chase that one down. So a 2 down. It's now going to bring to the plate for Lincoln the catcher, Griffin Everett. Seeing his first action of the series. First pitch to Everett is a fastball on the outside corner for a strike. 0-1 to the former Husker and Lincoln Southwest graduate. Everett batting 111 on the season, looking for his first run batted in. Miro, good lead at first. Here's the 0-1. Everett takes this one inside. Count evens up now. One ball and one strike to Griffin Everett. Griffin at Nebraska was a sports media communications major. Got to get him in the booth and give him a microphone. 1-1 the count here to Everett. Next pitch. That is going to miss the outside corner. The count now, 2 balls and 1 strike. There's also a nice crowd tonight. The Pepsi Home Run Terrace is good and full this evening. A lot of folks were taking in the Sabre Lincoln event put on by the Chamber earlier this afternoon. 2-1 pitch. Everett fouls it straight back. The count now, 2 balls and 2 strikes on Griffin Everett. Spent a lot of his offseason training in North Carolina with a couple of former Huskers that are in the Orioles organization, Cade Popich and Sayer Diedrich. 2-2 to count here on Everett. Now the next pitch. Swung on, bouncing ball foul up the first base side. Mason Ross coaching down at first base for Lincoln, and James Frisbee's down at third. Winnipeg has out-hit Lincoln 3-2 so far in the contest. So Everett will step back in. 2 balls, 2 strikes. Next pitch. Everett holds off a 1-1. So the count goes full. If Everett can get aboard, then it's back to the top of the order with Cam Feltz. With 2 down here. Enrique is over at first base. He's going to play back behind Paul Miro. Miro will be off and running here on the pitch. Kawagashi brings the 3-2 home. The pitch is going to be called strike three in the inside corner for out number three. So that's going to end the inning. A couple strikeouts for Ryo Kawagashi. And that's going to do it for Lincoln here in the second. No runs, one hit, no errors. One runner left on base. We play two, still no score. Back with more in a moment on KFOR, online at KFORnow.com, and on AABaseball.tv.
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0: 2 innings complete from Haymarket Park. No scores. We're working away to the top of the third inning. Folks working their way through the concourse and watching some good baseball so far tonight between the Gold Eyes and the Salt Dogs. As Hayden Erb will get ready to go back to work here in the top of the third inning. And he'll be facing Winnipeg's 2, 3, and 4 batters, Adam Hall, Noah Marcello, and Max Murphy. So through 2 innings, Winnipeg is out hit Lincoln 3-2. Hall 0-1. He popped up to first base his first time. As Hayden Erb delivers the first pitch at the top of the third, and it is fouled back to the net. No balls and one strike to Hall, with Marcello coming up next. Lincoln coming in 12-17. Winnipeg 12.

0: On base.
1: Center fielder Noah Marcello.
0: So Hall is aboard. And he's a major threat to steal. He's 12 for 12 in stolen base attempts this year. So Herb and Everett will have to keep an eye on him. Is Noah Marcello will come to the plate. Marcello's 1 for 1. He singled, stole a base, advanced on a wild pitch, and got stranded back in the first inning. Herb now ready. Big lead. Runner goes. Here's the pitch. And the throw from Everett down to second base. Not in time. That'll end up in center field, but stolen base for Adam Hall. Hall got a great jump, and Everett really didn't have a chance as Hall swipes second base. His 13th stolen base of the year. So runner in scoring position, nobody out. No balls and one strike to count here on Marcello. Next pitch. It's on the outside corner. Called strike two. 0-2 on the right-handed hitting center fielder. One of the top players in the league. And at-bats. And also a run scored. 0-2 to count now. Next pitch. Fastball low and away. And it's now 1-2. Final game of a 7-game road trip for Winnipeg. Goldeyes were scheduled to play 4 at Fargo. Got 3 games and 4 innings in at Fargo. Here's the 1-2. Swing and a miss for strike 3 as Marcello chased a breaking ball. And that's the first out of the inning. So that's a strikeout for Hayden Herb. And that is his first strikeout here in the contest. Good breaking pitch that Marcello chased and could not make contact. And Everett tagged him just to make sure, so there's one away. Safe from the first pitch to the last out, Carbless is your game day companion. Smooth, a bold flavor in a ready-to-drink can, perfect for enjoying all the action from the stands. Crack one open and make the most of every inning, every play, and every moment at the ballpark with Carbless. Bold flavor in every sip. Max Murphy at the plate takes the first pitch for a ball. The 1-0 from Herb, and Murphy swings and misses. Count evens up now, 1-1 to the Winnipeg right fielder. Adam Hall down at second base with one away here in the top of the third inning and a scoreless ball game. 1-1 the count, and the next pitch. Murphy swings and pops it in the air on the right side. That'll be out of play. The count now goes to 1-2. One ball, 2 strikes here on Murphy. And now the next pitch. Swung on and hit down the right side out of play. I'm laughing because I'm looking out at Tom Svoboda, the first base umpire, and he is chewing sunflower seeds out of a bag while the game is going on. Come on now. Tom, put those away. There you go. Jeez. 1-2 the count. Next pitch. Just missed off the corner. 2-2 now the count. Yep, he's tossing them back and forth. And at least he's got the bag back in his pocket. 2-2 the count on Murphy. Long pause by Herb. Now the pitch. Swung on and fouled off at home plate. I can remember all the days of doing American Legion baseball umpiring, and I was just talking with our PA announcer, Heath Kramer. He also did some umpiring as well, and sure enough, you know, you grab something out of the back of your pocket and you put it in your mouth, sunflower seeds, bubble gum, whatever, and you go back to work. 2-2 the count. Now on the next pitch. Breaking ball way inside. And the count full, 3-2. It just kind of struck me because here we are in the middle of a pitch and there's a big old huge bag that Tom Svoboda's reaching into. Well, fun at the ballpark. 3-2 the count here on Max Murphy. Runner goes. Here's the pitch. Swung on and a bouncer back up the middle. It'll be gloved out at second base by Shumpert. He'll throw one over to first in time for the second out. Shumpert was positioned perfectly. And glad that he was from the Salt Dog perspective, because if he doesn't get there, Hall would have scored easily. So they're 2 away with a runner at third. And that's going to bring to the plate now the left fielder, Keyshawn Lynch. Lynch is 0-4.

0: 1. He grounded out to shortstop to end the top of the first inning. Herb now ready. First pitch to Lynch. Swing and a miss at a fastball. Strike 1. No balls and 1 strike to count. Winnipeg has applied some pressure here early. They've been able to get a base runner in all 3 innings. In all 3 innings, getting a base runner to third base as well. Here's the 0-1. Swung on a miss. Strike 2. So Hayden Herb unleashed that one at 95 miles per hour. And Lynch is going to call time here and think it over. So let's see if Herb's got Lynch set up here. Does he go with a fastball again or maybe change speeds with an off-speed curveball? Herb and Everett agree on the sign. Now the 0-2 pitch. Fastball swung and a miss. Strike 3 to end the inning. And Herb with a little bit of bravado comes off the mound after that big strikeout. 2 strikeouts now for Herb in the inning, and that'll do it for the Goldeyes here in the third. There were no runs, 1 hit with no errors, and 1 runner left on base. We're through 2.5, but still a scoreless ball game. 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
0: Back to Haymarket Park. Hope you're enjoying our broadcast from inside the Corona Extra broadcast booth. I'm Rich Ray. Alex Zetterman back at our KFOR studios here in Lincoln. Fans enjoying this one here tonight all throughout the ballpark. Looking on up in the upper bowl section tonight. Uh-oh, tarps off. These boys are enjoying themselves as they are having fun at the ballpark here on a Thursday night. Cam Feltz will lead things off for Lincoln here in the bottom of the third inning. Feltz tonight, 1-for-1. He singled, stole a base, and got stranded over at third in the bottom of the first inning. Enriquez playing in on the grass over at first base, anticipating a bunt. Kohagashi with the pitch, and it hit Feltz right on the left leg. So Cam Feltz wears one, and he will be aboard to start off the bottom of the third inning here for Lincoln. So Feltz down to first base, and he's stolen one bag already tonight. That was a breaking ball that caught Feltz right on the knee. Slow breaking ball, though, and he was able to wear it. Here's Nick Shumpert coming to the plate. Shumpert 0-for-1, struck out swinging his first time. Throw on over to first. Now, last night, Lincoln was able to manufacture a run by putting pressure on the defense. Cam Feltz had laid down a bunt, and then James Bradwell picked it up and threw it away. Let's see if Nick Shumpert might be thinking about laying down one here. Here's the pitch, and it's going to be in there for a strike. No balls and 1 strike to count on Nick Shumpert. So 1 strike on Shumpert. Feltz over at first base, got a good lead. Kohagashi now brings it home, and Shumpert turns away from one inside. The count now 1-1.

0: Coming up next inning, we're going to chat with Chris Whitney with the Lincoln Chamber of Commerce. We have a lot of great things to talk about. And also go down memory lane with Chris. I know Chris very, very well. One ball and one strike to count here on Nick Shumpert. Throwing over to first, will Chase Phelps back to the bag. No score, bottom of the third inning. Winnipeg has been able to get a runner to third each inning. Lincoln got a runner to third in the first. Here's Phelps taking off, and the pitch is swung on and foul back. The count now 1-2 to Nick Shumpert. As Phelps will have to retreat back to first base. It's always a tough situation as a base runner there, specifically a base stealer. When you take off like that, trying to steal a base, and then the pitch is fouled back. Sometimes it's a hit and run. Other times it's just the batter just swinging on his own. I think that time Shumpert just took a hack, and Phelps might have had it stolen, but we'll see what develops here with count 1-2. Kawagashi will look on over at first base. Now the 1-2. Shumpert swings and misses strike three. He chased one up in the zone. And as the fourth strikeout now for Ryo Kawagashi. And there's one down here in the bottom of the third inning. This will bring Jake Jelly to the plate. Reminder, in the next homestand when Chicago comes to town on Sunday, June 28th, that'll be a family fun day Sunday, where you can get yourself a ticket, Fairberry brand hot dog, chips, and a Pepsi fountain soda. And it's Salt Dog's guaranteed win night as well, as Jelly hits one in the air toward right field. And over near the line, as Murphy makes the catch, Phelps is going to tag and bluff and go on back to first base. So Jelly flies out to right field, and there are two down here in the bottom of the third with Jairo Pomares coming to the plate. But Family Fun Day Sunday involves the Salt Dogs guaranteed win night. If the Salt Dogs do not win their Sunday, June 28th game, fans can exchange their ticket to the box office for a free ticket of equal or lesser value to the Monday the 29th game when they take on Fargo-Moorhead. Also, it'll be a signature Sunday, as Salt Dog fans will be signing autographs before the game, sponsored by Wild Dutchman. Here's Jairo Pomares. First pitch misses down low for ball one. 1-0. And kids 12 and under will receive a free general admission ticket when they wear their youth sports jersey, which is sponsored by Spine and Sports Chiropractic. Want to know the counts on Pomares. And he'll take a fastball in there for a strike. The count evens now. 1-1 to the cleanup batter, Pomares. Kerry Arboleda would be next. We're in the bottom of the third. No score between Lincoln Salt Dogs and Winnipeg Gold Eyes. Final game of the three-game series. Lincoln won the first two games. 1-1 the count on Pomares. And now the pitch. And that breaks in there for a strike. The count now is 1-2. 1-2 here on Pomares. Pomares has got 5 home runs this season. And he has not hit one off of a left-hander as of yet. All 5 have been off righties. Next pitch, Phelps goes, and now it's fouled off. Phelps kind of went and then stopped. And Pomares got just a piece of it and fouled it off. So the count stays here at 1-2. It's always interesting, and I say this all the time, that when Winnipeg and Lincoln get together, they're very competitive ball games. Something wild usually happens with like a throwing error or something of that nature. But I've seen over the last 2 years a couple extra inning ball games. These two teams do not want to go extra innings tonight, because they turn around right after this game and head to Winnipeg to play tomorrow. The 1-2. Called strike three on the outside corner, and that's getting in the inning. So Pomares caught looking. Ryo Kawagashi has struck out 5 through 3 innings of work. And for the Salt Dogs in the third, no runs, no hits, no errors. 1 runner left on base. We played 3 complete here at Haymarket Park. No score. Time for us to get you a Brian Health scoreboard update. Let's check in with Alex Zetterman back at our KFOR studios in Lincoln. Alex?
1: 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It's time for a Brian Health scoreboard update. Looking across the American Association, we're going to have 3 doubleheaders happening, as one doubleheader has already been complete, the 2 games at least. Chicago Dogs and the Gary Southshore Railcats are the first doubleheader I'll be talking about. In the first game, the Railcats would win 2-1 with a low-scoring game, and then the next game would also be 2-1, but the Dogs would win that one. In game 1 of the Fargo-Moorhead Redhawks and Lake Country Dockhound series, the Red Hawks would win 4-1, as game two is happening right now. I'll get you updated on that later. And then game one of the King County Cougars and the Milwaukee Milkmen, as the Milkmen would win game one of that doubleheader. And then game two of the Fargo-Moorhead Redhawks in the Dawgtown series. That game is currently 6-2 in favor of the Redhawks. And then in game two of the Cougars and Milkmen series, the Milkmen are up 5-1 in that. And then the Lincoln Salt Dogs and Winnipeg Gold Eyes are currently tied 0-0 going in to the top of the fourth. Also, the Kansas City Monarchs and Cleveland Railroaders are heading into the bottom of the second, as that score is 3-2 in favor of the Monarchs. Getting you caught up on the Men's College World Series, as Oklahoma and North Carolina are in the Championship Series, which is a best-of-three series, which starts Saturday and will go until Monday if necessary. Also, USA plays Australia tomorrow in the World Cup, as USA looks to go 2-0 in group play. This was your Brian Health scoreboard update. I'm going to send it back to Rich Ray in the Corona Extra booth. Well, he'll get you caught up in the top of the fourth inning, as the Salt Dogs and Gold Eyes are currently tied 0-0. Rich?
0: Watch. No score as we work our way to the top of the fourth inning. And the Gold Eyes will have Kevin Garcia, TJ Schofield, Sam, and Ray Patrick Detter coming in to play against Hayden Erb. It's my pleasure to have in the booth right now, longtime friend of mine in the industry, and he is the communications coordinator for Lincoln Chamber of Commerce. Chris Whitney's with us. How you doing?
2: Rich, it's a pleasure to be with you, and just happy to have the opportunity here tonight.
0: It is great to have you here. As the first pitch to Kevin Garcia, he's going to miss down and in for a ball, one ball and no strikes. You are here today as part of the Saber Link event, the Lincoln event that was taking place. Tell us a little bit of what that was all about, and as we were getting ready for the game today, just walking out of the office and seeing all sorts of food all over the place, that was a well-put-on event today.
2: It was, and so usually we have an after-hours event that's kind of from like 4 to 6, and so this one is all about food, so it's a chance to spotlight 18 different restaurants and caterers throughout town, chamber members, and get everybody in, kind of sample a bit from each place, and just really kind of run the gamut from tacos, meats, other things, and some ice cream to finish it off, too.
0: Yeah. There's always room for ice cream. Always room for ice cream. Garcia grounds out to short for the first out of the inning, so that's going to bring TJ Schofield, Sam to the plate. Well, big events in Lincoln coming up this summer, as usually they are, and so your calendar is full, right, Chris?
2: It absolutely is. Following, of course, the Savannah Bananas last weekend, just all the excitement that brought to town. July shaping up USA Roller Sports. It's going on at Speedway Sports Complex. Over, a couple thousand different competitors competing in a lot of different events here in Lincoln. Also, the ATP Lincoln Challenger Tennis event, third year of a professional tennis event here in Lincoln. That's going on July 12th through the 19th. Of course, the American Association All-Star Game. We're excited for that coming up in mid-July on the 15th. National High School Finals Rodeo. Thousands of competitors from all over the United States at the Sandhills Global Event Center, and then USA Archery over the Lincoln Sports Foundation. That'll be a big event. First time Lincoln's hosted that event. So we're talking thousands of visitors, thousands of athletes, coaches, families, all here into Lincoln to see what the community has to offer in July.
0: That's fantastic. A lot of things going on. 1-2 to count here on TJ Schofield. Sam, as Hayden Erb will deliver the 1-2 pitch. And it's swung and a miss for strike three. So another strikeout for Hayden Erb. He's got three now, and they're two down here in the fourth inning. You're a runner. I know you're a really good athlete, and so you're going to participate in maybe the rodeo, Cornhusker State Games, any of the archery, anything like that?
2: Well, you flatter me. I'm not a good athlete. I get there and try. But yeah, Cornhusker State Games, of course, that'll be a big event coming up July 9th through the 19th. Just thousands of different competitors. I did the 5K race last year. It's a fun event. They do a great job with it. But you talk about all the state games that go on across the country, and the Cornhusker State Games, very highly thought of. Dave and his staff just do a tremendous job over there year in and year out. And it wouldn't be Lincoln without that happening in July, that's for sure.
0: That's right. Good to see the torch run actually make its way through Haymarket Park here tonight as well. Talk a little bit, if you will, as this pitch is swung on and fouled back. It's now 1-1. One ball and one strike here on Ray Patrick Detter. How about the Chamber's local focus series? Touch on that a little bit for us.
2: Yeah, so Project O Street's going on, other construction projects throughout town. And so our local focus series, we just kind of want to draw attention to those businesses that are affected by construction. A lot of them are restaurants, certainly, where you see the foot traffic maybe is down a little bit. But just a chance to talk to those businesses. How's the best way to support them? You know, make that extra effort despite the construction, not just on O Street, but we're talking along Cornhusker Highway, other corridors of town where usually there's a lot of traffic and it's maybe in a detour situation. But we produced little video series put out on the Chamber's social media accounts, and just really try and talk to those businesses and show that we support them no matter what.
0: And, during the day, I try to get down there and find something good to eat, and I'll work my way around the cones. I'm not worried.
2: You're a good man, Rich Ray.
0: There. 2-2 the count here on Ray Patrick Getter. Campus Lincoln and interns this summer. Touch on that if you want.
2: That's right. So a program that we just draw my turn. It used to be called My Turn, but drawing in interns from all across the community, whether you are working in an office job, maybe it's a trade, whatever the case is. If you're an intern here in Lincoln, we want you to think about, obviously, making roots and staying here in Lincoln. So once you get graduated or have a full-time position, whatever the case is, Campus L&K is just a chance to kind of talk about that and give you an idea, if you're an intern, what to expect if you decide to live here in Lincoln.
0: Chris, how can people find out more about what the Chamber's up to? How do they contact you?
2: Just go to our website, lcoc.com, or you can send me an email too, cwhitney@lcoc.com. Happy to talk Lincoln, and welcome everybody here.
0: Good to see you.
2: Good to see you, Rich. Yeah, appreciate
0: always,
2: you, man.
0: Always great. Thanks so much. Chris Whitney joining us, communications coordinator for the Lincoln Chamber of Commerce. Strikeout there by Hayden Erb. He got two in the inning, and the Gold Eyes go down 1-2-3. We're at the end, or midway through the fourth inning, and no score. More coming up in a moment on KFOR and online at KFORnow.com and on AABaseball.tv.

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6: Welcome back inside the Corona Extra broadcast booth at Haymarket Park. Rich Ray along with you. Alex Zetterman's back at our KFOR studios. No score as we work our way to the bottom of the fourth inning. Hayden Erb moved through that fourth quickly, got a ground out and a couple strikeouts to wrap up the Goldeyes fourth inning. And good to see Chris Whitney, communications coordinator with the Lincoln Chamber of Commerce, stop by and talk about all the activities taking place through the chamber. Kerry Arboleda is going to lead things off here for Lincoln here in the bottom of the fourth inning against Ryo Kohagashi, who has struck out five through three innings of work. First pitch to Arboleda is in there for a called strike. 0-1 here on Kerry. Arboleda popped up to shortstop his first time around. Kohagashi will pivot, and now the pitch. Swung on and hit in the air down the right field line, slicing over near the side fence, and out of play. Unable to get to it. It was Max Murphy. And they count no balls and two strikes. Yeah, good chat with Chris Whitney, and take you behind the curtain a little bit there. Chris and I go back quite a ways in the broadcasting industry. He is specialized in news and also a lot of sports broadcasting. In fact, from my time in Fremont, we called a lot of games at the same radio station, and now he's working for the Chamber of Commerce here in Lincoln, and good to see him as well. No balls and two strikes on Kerry Arboleda. At the bottom of the fourth, no score. Goldeyes about hit the Salt Dogs, 4-2. Kohagashi will pivot, and now the pitch. And Arboleda lays off that one. It's now one ball and two strikes. One ball and two strikes here on Kerry Arboleda. Next pitch on the way. And that just missed. Didn't miss by much. They count out 2-2. Want to remind you fans to get your Lincoln Salt Dog Steel deal for the summer. That includes 4 Salt Dogs tickets, a jumbo Valentino's pizza, 2 Nebraska Lottery coupons, 4 free rounds of Lucky Putt indoor mini golf at Sun Valley Lanes and Games, and a buy one, get one admission to Eagle Raceway. Here's a pitch that is going to be grounded foul up the third base side.

0: 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Fantastic offer. A lot of good stuff there. 2-2 on Arboleda. Next pitch on the way. Swung on and foul back. So Arboleda battling here. Count is evened up at 2 balls and 2 strikes. Third game of a full week of activity between Lincoln and Winnipeg. 3 more coming up after this ball game, but those games will be in Winnipeg starting tomorrow night at 7 o'clock. 2-2 the count on Arboleda and the pitch. And that's down in the dirt. It's the count now full on Carey Arboleda at 3-2. Trying to find a way to get on base. Carey has done that consistently this season, and that's no joke. 28 straight games he's been able to reach base. Three and two to count. And now the pitch. Swung on and popped foul, back and out of play. Count stays full here, 3-2. So this is a good battle. Koigashi's at 52 pitches into the fourth. Both he and Hayden Erb have kept that pitch count relatively low, so might see some longevity out of the starters here tonight. Here comes the 3-2. Swung on, bouncing ball to short. Ray Patrick Getter's got it, and he'll toss it to first base in time for out number one. That'll bring designated hitter Jack Dragon coming up to the plate now. We'll have another Brian Health scoreboard update for you coming up in the seventh inning stretch. A lot of things have been going on in the American Association. And former University of Wisconsin, Milwaukee, and Lake Country pitcher Luke Hansel, he had his contract transferred to the Colorado Rockies organization this week. He posted a 4-1 record over 5 starts, striking out 21 over 29 and a third innings. There's a breaking ball to Jack Dragon in there for a strike. It's 0-1. Dragon struck out swinging his first time. Hansel put together a 2.76 ERA for the Dockhounds, and Colorado's Rockies pick him up. Next pitch to Dragon outside. It's now 1-1. How about Ryan Hernandez of Lake Country? He's not messing around. He's still leading the Triple Crown categories in the American Association. Coming into this week with a .394 batting average, 13 homers and 39 runs batted in. Pitch to Drago will miss, high and away. It's 2 balls and a strike. A .496 on-base percentage, .848 slugging percentage, and an OPS of .1344, also leading the American Association in all three of those categories for Ryan Hernandez, the first baseman for Lake Country. 2-1. Dragon swings and hits it in the air down the right field line. Slicing on over into foul territory. Murphy will end up making a basket catch on the warning track up against the side fence for out number two. So Dragon fouls out. And there are two down here in the Salt Dog fourth. So that'll bring up third baseman Callan Halverson. How about that catch? Pulled it into his body by Max Murphy. Halverson flew out to center field first time around. He's 0-1. Koigashi's first pitch on the outside corner for a strike. It's now 0-1. Also, a big trade was made in the association this past week. A 4-player deal. And the most moved in a trade so far this season. The 0-1. Halverson takes a breaking ball and misses. And they count out 1 ball and 1 strike. That was pulled off between Gary Southshore and Chicago. The Railcats acquired 2025 East All-Star right-handed pitcher Jacob DeLabio in exchange for 3 pitchers for Gary Southshore. Here's a pitch swung on, hit in the air, left center field. It's tagged pretty well. Halverson gives it a ride, and it's off the top of the fence. Stays in. Halverson is around second. He's thinking 3. Here comes the relay throw from short, and he is safe! A 3-bagger for Callan Halverson. Boy, he could have just went into a trot mode and watched that ball and scooted on into second base, but he kept motoring all the way around. And that ball hit the top of the padded fence up against the chain link and missed a home run by about 3 feet. But it'll be a triple for Callan Halverson. So Lincoln has a runner at third with 2 away. That's fantastic hustle. And see if Paul Miro can find a way to drive him in. Miro singled his first time. Kohagashi delivers. Miro swings and hits this ball in the air to right center field. Coming on over is Murphy into the gap. He'll reach up, and he makes the catch. And that's going to retire the side. So the Salt Dogs unable to convert after the two-out triple by Callan Halverson. No runs, one hit, no errors. One runner left on base. We played four at Haymarket Park. Still no score. 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
0: Back at Haymarket Park, we got ourselves a good ball game through four innings. No score as we work our way to the top of the fifth. And for Winnipeg, it'll be 9-1-2 coming to the plate. Robbie Enriquez, Ramon Bramasco, and Adam Hall. A little excitement in the bottom of the fourth inning on a two-out triple by Callan Halverson, but Lincoln could not drive him in as Rio Kohagashi, through four innings, has struck out five, and he has walked one batter. And Hayden Erb will get ready to go back to work. Erb, through four innings, has struck out four, and he has given up four hits. And Erb has walked just one batter. All right, so it'll be Robbie Enriquez, who's one for one. He singled his first time against Erb. The first pitch is high and outside, ball one. 1-0 to Enriquez. So last inning, I was talking about the four-player trade that was made between Chicago and Gary Southshore, as the Railcats got Jacob DeLabio, the closer for the Chicago Dogs, and gave up right-handed pitcher Grant Cherry. So this pitch is in there for a strike. It's now 1-1. Also, J.C. Flowers and Cade Herman. Cade Herman, by the way, is a Gretna native who was with Gary Southshore, now with Chicago. So big four-player trade that occurred earlier this week. 1-1 pitch. Swung on, hit back up the middle off the glove of Erb. He will go back, pick it up on a slide, throw it to first, and not in time. It got passed and up against the side wall, but I believe that's going to go as a base hit. Yep, base hit for Robbie Enriquez. And the Goldeyes get another leadoff batter on base.
5: Now batting for Winnipeg, the third baseman, Ramon Bramasco.
0: So a runner aboard, and that'll bring the top of the order to the plate now, and third baseman Ramon Bramasco. So now, as we work our way into the middle innings of this ball game, and no score as of yet, see if Winnipeg thinks about trying to manufacture a run here. Let's see what Bramasco does with the bat. First pitch, and it's at the top of the zone for a called strike. It's 0-1. Bramasco's 0-2. He's lined out to center field, and he tried to lay down a bunt with runners at the corners with two down to surprise Lincoln, but a nice play by Griffin Everett was able to throw him out at first to end the inning in the top of the second. 0-1 here on Bramasco. Next pitch. Breaking ball, top of the zone, strike two. No balls and two strikes. Anthem Blue Cross and Blue Shield is partnered with Boys and Girls Clubs of Greater Northwest Indiana to promote healthy lifestyles. We're promoting that local youth with the opportunity to attend tonight's Gary Southshore Railcats game as they're taking on Chicago. So it's kind of the promotions going on around.

0: leg. 0-2 to count here on Bromasco. Next pitch. Swung on and lined into center field. Base hit over the head of Paul Miro. So Bromasco singles. And the Goliaths have something working here. They've got the first two batters on, courtesy of hits. Runners are first and second with nobody out. Bromasco just keeping his head right on the bat, or right on the ball. So Lincoln trying to find a way to get an out here. As Adam Hall will step to the plate. Hall, 1-for-2. Singled and stole the bases last time. He shows bunt, pulls back, and takes the ball down low. What a no here on Adam Hall. Sioux City left-handed pitcher Ben Dete. He's had his contract transferred to the Texas Rangers organization. Dete was 1-0 with a 0.90 ERA. The ball's in a strike. Showing bunt. Pitches in the dirt and blocked by Everett. Count evens up here on Hall. One ball and one strike. Dete had allowed just 2 earned runs in 20 innings. And struck out 23 for the Explorers this season before the Rangers purchased his contract. Also, you know, it's about an hour drive, depending on the time of day, from Kenosha, Wisconsin, to the home of the NCAA Division III Carthage College, to Rosemont, Illinois. This pitch is going to miss. Up and in, it's 2-1. Right-hander Brendan Roberts made that trip down I-94, 294 this week when he signed with the Chicago Dogs from Carthage College after he made 47 career appearances and 207 innings for the Firebirds. Two balls and one strike on Adam Hall. Next pitch. Yeah, that's in there for a strike. It's now 2-2. Tomorrow is June 19th. That is Juneteenth. The origins of Juneteenth will trace back to Texas. And Cleburne is proud to celebrate the holiday tomorrow with a giveaway of replica historic Cleburne Eagles jerseys at La Minerna Field. Next pitch. That's in there for called strike two. The count on Adam Hall. Here is 3 balls and 2 strikes. Runners at first and second with nobody out. Herb now ready. 3-2 pitch. Swing and a miss for strike three. Hayden Herb gets another big strikeout. That's his fifth. And that's the first out here in the top of the fifth inning. Herb going with what looked like to be a breaking ball. Yep, down and away. And Hall came up empty for the first out. It's Noah Marcello will be coming to the plate now. One down in the inning. Say don't miss out on the biggest night of the summer. Join us for the American Association All-Star Game presented by Carbliss. Gates open at 4 o'clock on July 15th as the Jeremiah Johnson Brewing Company Home Run Derby will start at 5 o'clock. And stick around after the game for the post-game fireworks. The game is at 7:30 that night. Post-game fireworks will be brought to you by Pepsi Cola of Lincoln and Bubbler. You can scan the QR code or visit saltdogs.com/allstar for more information. Fly ball to right field, caught by Arboleda. The runners will have to stay put as Arboleda quickly bounces it back to shortstop, and there are two away. So, yep, once again, it's a big, big night. The American Association All-Star Game, July 15th. And when you see that QR code, make sure you scan it. And that'll give you all the information and where you can get tickets and much, much more for that event coming up. We're looking forward to it. Hope you are, too. All right, right fielder Max Murphy will come to the plate. Murphy is 0-for-1. He's walked and he's grounded out to second. After the first two runners, or first two batters were able to get hits, Herb has been able to record 2 consecutive outs. Here's a breaking ball well outside for ball one. 1 ball and 0 strikes to Max Murphy. Sioux City Explorers signed former Colorado Rocky infielder Warming Burnaball to a contract. Burnaball slashed 252, 288, and 410 with 4 home runs in 40 games for the Colorado Rockies last year. 1-0 here on Murphy. Fastball down and away. Ball 2. 2 balls and 0 strikes. Burnaball, though, was injured in his first Explorers at-bat last Thursday, and he hasn't returned to the lineup as of yet. 2-0 here on Murphy. Next pitch. Swung on and smashed it to the left side. Base hit. And Pomares will come over and cut it off. But rounding third is Enriquez. And he's going to score the throw to third. End up getting by Callan Halverson. As everybody's going to be safe. And that's going to end up being a double for Max Murphy, who drives it a run. And Winnipeg takes the early lead 1-0 here in the top of the fifth inning. So this is going to be a single officially. And then taking second on the throw is Murphy. So it's an RBI. It drives in Enriquez. Probosco gets the third, and then Murphy follows up on the throw down to second base. Keyshawn Lynch at the plate. He fouls the first pitch back. The ball's in one strike. So Winnipeg jumps on top first, 1-0, here in the top of the fifth inning. Hayden Erb trying to keep this a one-run game with two runners in scoring position. 0-1 count. Next pitch. Swung on and missed. Good changeup. It's now 0-2. A lot of media interest in the American Association in the past week, along with our broadcast here on KFOR and on AABaseball.tv. The All-Star Game on July 15th will air on MLB Network. Here's the 0-2 pitch, upcoming. Pitch, fastball, called strike three on the outside corner, and that ends the inning. So Hayden Erb gets his sixth strikeout of the evening, and that'll do it here in the fifth, but the Goldeyes take the lead, scoring one run on three hits. There were no errors and two runners left on base. We're midway through tonight's ballgame. Winnipeg is leading Lincoln by a score of 1-0. We're back with more in a moment on KFOR, online at KFORnow.com and on AABaseball.tv.
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0: Back to Haymarket Park. We go to the bottom of the fifth, and the Winnipeg Goldeyes have jumped in front. They lead it by a score of 1-0. RBI single by Max Murphy. The difference is we look on out at the state capitol, the great state capitol of Nebraska, and the solar looking over top the U.S. Bank building on a partly sunny night still. Partly sunny, I call it a night because the sun has not gone down as of yet. As we work our way to the bottom of the fifth, Lincoln trails 1-0. It'll be Griffin Everett, Cam Feltz, and Nick Shumpert will be coming to the plate. Everett 0-1. He struck out looking, ending the second inning. So after Winnipeg got a run in the fifth, let's see if Lincoln can respond here against Rio Kogashi in the bottom of the fifth inning. First pitch to Everett. He swings. He's going to bloop one to the right side. Adam Hall chases it down and makes the catch for out number one. One up and one down here in the bottom of the fifth inning. Time now for our Where Are They Now segment. We're looking at former Lincoln Salt Dogs. And today we highlight on Cam Wynn. Cam Wynn played for Lincoln in 2024 and a portion of 2025, starting right-handed pitcher. And in 2024, Wynn had 13 appearances and 8 starts for Lincoln in 41 innings. However, his season last year was cut short way too early, as this pitch is in there for a strike to Cam Feltz. It's 0-1. In his first start last year, Wynn ended up suffering an elbow injury on the mound out Sioux Falls, and he had to undergo Tommy John surgery as this pitch is swung on and fouled back. No balls and two strikes here on Cam Fells. Wynn currently is in

0: back after that Tommy John surgery recovery process. He's living in Phoenix with his wife. And Wynn, of course, has had a very successful career as a college athlete here at Nebraska. Just pitches foul off. It's 0-2. Started at Texas A&M, then finished his career with the Huskers. Wynn, now 27 years of age, was drafted by the Philadelphia Phillies in the 20th round of the 2021 Major League Baseball draft out of University of Nebraska. So he's currently in Phoenix and recovering from Tommy John surgery and living there with his wife right now. So hopefully he can return. We'd love to see him in a Salt Dogs uniform again, that's for sure. Cam Wynn, part of our Where Are They Now segment here tonight. No balls and two strikes on Cam Feltz with one away here in the bottom of the fifth. Next pitch, Feltz swings, and he pops this one up on the right side. This should reach the seats, and it'll be out of play. Count stays at 0-2. 1-0 Winnipeg. We're in the bottom of the fifth. Look at some of the other media publicity that the American Association is getting, one of which includes in the story, Inforum, the name of the organization. They did a piece on former Fargo Moorhead Redhawk player Jesse Horabeek. Horabeek, he's undergone his 81st chemotherapy treatment after being diagnosed with colon cancer in 2021. 0-2 pitch, Feltz takes it down low. 1-2, that far exceeds the initial survival expectations of Jesse Horabeek. So, of course, obviously we wish him the best, and good to see that some publication on that battle taking place. 1-2 here on Feltz. Next pitch, and it misses inside. So the count evens up at 2-2. Royals Review highlighted the Kansas City Monarchs' recent success that they've been having on the mound. And the Crescent News out of Ohio is keeping track of Kane County Cougar Art Warren. 2-2. Feltz checks his swing. Did he go? Yes, he did. I guess he did, and the pitch is down, and the throw on down to first is in time to record the strikeout. So Feltz strikes out swinging. And that is six strikeouts now for Ryo Kohagashi. They are two down here in the Salt Dog fifth. Yep, Feltz went just a little bit far there, and the pitch was in the dirt. And after the appeal, Feltz did the right thing, running down to first to draw a throw. Here's Nick Shumpert. He's 0-2. He struck out swinging twice. First pitch. And that is going to miss inside for a ball. But the Crescent News in Ohio keeping track of Kane County's Art Warren, knowing that the righty earned his fourth hold of the season on Saturday in a 9-1 win over Gary. Here's the 1-0. And Shumpert swings and hits this ball in the air to right center field. On the run on over in the gap is Marcelo. He'll reach up, make the catch, and that's going to retire the side. So 1-2-3 go the Salt Dogs here in the bottom of the fifth inning. And Ryo Kohagashi has kept the Salt Dogs scoreless through five. At the end of five, 1-0 Winnipeg with the lead. More coming up in a moment on KFOR, online at KFORnow.com and on AABaseball.tv.
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0: 5 innings complete at Haymarket Park. We go to the top of the sixth. It's a 1-0 Winnipeg Gold Eyes lead. And starting pitcher Ryo Koagashi for the Winnipeg Gold Eyes looking sharp. And just his first start of the season. He's scattered 3 hits, and Hayden Erb has been just as good. Erb has given up 7 hits over 5 innings, 1 run, and he has struck out 6. Now 1 run coming last inning on an RBI single by Max Murphy. So Erb will come on out here in the 6th inning, see if he can keep this a 1-run ball game. Start to see some movement down in the Lincoln bullpen here, so this may be the last inning for Erb. He's at 80 pitches right now coming into the 6th. And Kevin Garcia, the catcher, will lead things off. Erb out of the stretch, first pitch. That's on the outside corner for strike one, 0-1. Last inning, I was talking about some of the publication given to the American Association. I was talking about Art Warren from Kane County, and the Crescent News of Ohio making a story on him is Art Warren's from Defiance, Ohio, and he played at Ashland University. No balls and one strike. Next pitch. Swung on, a hit in the air to right field, and this is hit well. Going back is Arboleda. He's going to look up, and that's going to be gone. A solo home run for Kevin Garcia, and the Gold Eyes double the lead. It's now 2-0. Garcia on an 0-1 pitch. Turns on that one, got some good elevation to it, and knocks it out for a solo home run here in the 6th inning. For Garcia, his first home run of the season. 2-0 Gold Eyes lead. And for Erb, that is the 4th home run he's given up this year. So Winnipeg up 2-0. And that's going to bring up T.J. Schofield-Sam, the DH. First pitch from Erb. He's in there at the knees for a strike. It's now 0-1. Schofield-Sam has flown out to center. He's also struck out swinging. Other publication news in the association, Show Local. They let fans know about the Father's Day brunch special, which is going to be coming up. Here's a pitch that misses. It's 1-1, and that is for the first 1,000 dads at the Kane County game against Sioux City coming up on Sunday in Geneva. 1-1 on T.J. Schofield-Sam. Next pitch. Off speed, swung on it, fouled off, and it's now 1-2. Digital Sports Desk gives some love to Denig Gehrig, the 2021 American Association Broadcaster of the Year. He was with the Cleveland Railroaders. There's a pitch that's down and in. It's now 2-2. Last week, he was named the Director of Broadcasting for Wichita State University and the Shockers. 2-2 to count. Here's the next pitch. Swing and a miss for strike 3. Picked up by Everett. He'll throw down to first and record the strikeout. Strikeout number 7 for Hayden Erb. And there's one down here in the top of the 6th inning. Breaking ball that went straight down. And T.J. Schofield-Sam swung over the top of it. So the one away is going to bring up shortstop Ray Patrick Ditter. He's 0-2 in the night. Pitch by Erb. Swung on, ground ball, left side, through the hole, base hit. Ray Patrick Ditter with a single. Diving effort from Palmyro, but couldn't get to that one. So a one-out single for the Gold Eyes shortstop, Ray Patrick Ditter. That's the 9th hit for Winnipeg so far this evening. That's going to bring up first baseman Robbie Enriquez. Enriquez has gone 2-for-2 from the 9 hole. 2 singles, and he scored a run. First pitch. And that got all the way past Everett into the backstop. It's like maybe he got crossed up there. I would assume that's going to be a pass ball. And it gets Ray Patrick Ditter down to second base. We rule a wild pitch. And they count 1-0. On Enriquez. Next pitch. Swung on a miss at 1 down and in. Count evens at 1-1. KTIV up in Sioux City. they ended up calling a nominee for Game of the Year when the Aces topped Claiborne after deficits of 8-0 and 11-4, with Alberto Osuna's home run winning at 13-11 in walk-off style this past Saturday. And now Herb will step off the rubber. And now Herb and also Everett are going to get together and talk science here quickly. Milwaukee Magazine caught readers up on Lake Country's amazing start to 2026. They have changed the ruling on that last pitch that allowed Ray Patrick Gitter to get down to second base as it goes a pass ball. One ball, one strike here on Robbie Enriquez. Herb's next pitch. Breaking ball misses outside. It's now 2-1. Take a look at a few team promotions going on in the league aside from the Salt Dogs. We talked about those earlier tonight. Cleveland Railroaders are getting into the world soccer spirit with a soccer jersey giveaway to their first 500 fans coming up on Saturday. And now Herb will turn and look the runner back to second base. First 1,000 fans at Fargo Moorhead's game on Monday against Lincoln can smack away the start of the week Blues when they receive a fly swatter presented by Farmers Union Insurance. So we'll see a few fly swatters on Monday at Newman Outdoor Field. 2-1 pitch. Down low, good block by Everett. Counting out 3 balls and a strike. So Hayden Herb's up to 92 pitches here. And this might be his last batter. Third time around the order here. 3-1 on Robbie Enriquez. Herb's next pitch. That's going to be down low. That's going to be ball four. So Enriquez will reach for the third time, this time via a walk. Second walk given up by Herb this evening. Everett will toss the ball back on out to Hayden Herb. As of right now, James Frisbee. Yep, there's Frisbee. He's coming out of the dugout. Not by me yet here for Hayden Herb. Three times around the order here. He's got that pitch count up to 93. And gave up the home run and another hit earlier this inning. So let's see. Maybe they're going to stick with him here. So runners at first and second with one away. Herb's a seasoned guy. Mostly he's been a reliever and a back-end bullpen guy in his affiliated ball career. He's been called upon to become a starter here for Lincoln. He's just staying in the game. So the mindset here for Herb is if you can't find a way to get a ground ball to one of the middle infielders and chance at a double play to get out of the inning. Ramon Bromasco comes back to the plate. He is 1-for-3. He's singled off of Herb in the fifth inning. 2-0 Winnipeg with the lead. The pitch to Bromasco. He hits a ground ball to first. Jelly has it, bobbles it, picks it up, throws to second, and will get the force, but that's all. The Salt Dogs will get there. Jelly got the glove down, but was turning his body a little bit before the ball actually arrived to his glove and didn't come up with it cleanly, but he recovered to get the force out at second base. So runners at the corners after Enriquez is forced out 3-6 for out number two. They'll bring Adam Hall to the plate now. Hall 1-for-3. He singled and stole a base in the third inning. First pitch to Hall. Outside, ball one. One ball and no strikes. Kansas City fans can hit him straight on golfer night coming up on Sunday versus Milwaukee. There will be an in-game best golf attire parade with $50 gift cards to the winner coming up on Saturday in Kansas City. One ball and no strikes here on Adam Hall. Runner from first goes. The pitch swung on a miss for strike one. And down to second base goes Ramon Bromasco. So runners are at second and third with two away. Herb's got his sign. Now the 1-1 pitch. Down low. Count out 2 balls in the strike. Celebrate indigenous cultures through song, dance, and more at Blue Cross Park for National Indigenous People Day at Winnipeg's Blue Cross Park. That's coming up this Saturday.

0: between trying to slide around and get his glove underneath it and backhand it. And as he put the glove down to try to backhand it, just bounced right up off his glove and into left field. So that'll be an error on the Salt Dogs on Miro. Ditter scores, as does Ramon Brabosco. And Winnipeg now leads 4-0. Here's Noah Marcello. Here's a throw on down to second. Is stealing second base is going to be Adam Hall, his second stolen base of the night. That pitch missed. The count now 1-1, no strikes on Noah Marcello. So Winnipeg is struck for 3 runs here in the bottom of the sixth inning, or top of the sixth inning. Next pitch is a high chopper up the first base side. Jelly takes it off the short hop. He will field it, step on the bag, and that's going to retire the side. That's going to do it for the Gold Eyes. However, most productive night for inning for Winnipeg tonight. They get 3 runs, and they do it off a total of 2 hits. There was 1 error, and there was 1 runner left on base. We're through 5.5. Winnipeg leads Lincoln by a score of 4-0. More coming up in a moment on KFOR, online at KFORnow.com, and on AABaseball.tv.
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0: Back to Haymarket Park, the Winnipeg Gold Eyes playing 3 runs in the top of the sixth inning, just 1 earned, and now lead 4-0 over Lincoln. And for the Salt Dogs, 3, 4, and 5 coming to the plate. 4-0 Winnipeg with the lead. Leading off that inning was Kevin Garcia with a solo home run. And then Ray Patrick Ditter single, a walk, a fielder's choice, and then a costly error allowed 2 runs to score. So here's Jake Jelly as Rion Kohagashi comes out for the sixth. Jelly tonight is 0-1. He's walked, he's flown out to right. First pitch, he swings at a breaking ball way out in front, strike one. No balls in, one strike here to Jelly. Seen Lincoln score in bunches this season, and they could use an inning like that right here. The 0-1. Breaking ball on the outside corner. Called strike two. No balls and 2 strikes to the Lincoln first baseman. Kohagashi will go to the rosin bag back behind the pitcher's mound. And now Jelly back in, holding that bat high. It was an 0-2 pitch. Swing and a miss at a fastball. Strike three. And Rio Kohagashi's got his 7th strikeout. He left it up. Jelly chased it and could not make contact. And one down. Changing that eye level. Well, from the first pitch to the last down, Carbless is your game day companion. Smooth, bold flavor and a ready-to-drink can. Perfect for enjoying all the action from the stands. Crack one open and make the most of every inning, every play, and every moment at the ballpark with Carbless. Bold flavor in every sip. This is Jairo Pomares at the plate now. He takes the first pitch from Kohagashi. High from all one. Pomares 0-2 in the night. He is bounced out.

0: to first and struck out looking. Here's the 1-0. And swung on a pulled foul down the first base side. Tamaris out in front. The count evens up at 1-1. Let's take a look at some of the transactions that took place in the American Association today. There were 4 total. Chicago Dongs traded left-handed pitcher Cade Conley to Billings in the Pioneer League for future considerations. 1-1 here on Pomares. Kawagashi will bring it home. Pomares hits a little dribbler past the right of the mound. Charging his haul at second. He's got it. Throws to first. And it is in time to get Pomares for out number 2. Ryo Kawagashi has retired 6 in a row. 2 down here in the Salt Dogs 6th inning. That'll bring up right fielder Kerry Arboleda. Arboleda 0-for-2. He's popped up to short and grounded out to shortstop. Gary Southshore made a move today. They signed infielder Mark Flores. Kawagashi's first pitch to Arboleda. Swing to miss at a curveball. It's 0-1. Lake Country signed right-handed pitcher Cade Hansen. And Sioux Falls signed right-handed pitcher Nikolai Arbach. It's the transactions that took place today in the American Association. Here's the 0-1. Arboleda takes a breaking ball inside. Count evens up now, 1-1. 4-0 Winnipeg with the lead. 4 runs, 9 hits, and no errors. Lincoln, no runs, 3 hits, and 1 error. We were scoreless until we got to the 5th inning before Winnipeg plated a run, and then they scored 3 in the top of the 6th. Arboleda swings. He hits this ball high in the air, deep to left, and this one is long gone. Home run for Kerry Arboleda. His 2nd straight night that Arboleda has been able to knock it out of the ballpark. Keyshawn Lynch out in left field just spun around and then decided not to look. And Kerry Arboleda hits his 5th home run of the season. And Lincoln's on the board. It's now 4-1. So that'll give Lincoln a little spark here. And brings Jack Dragon to the plate, the designated hitter. Kawagashi will deliver the first pitch. Outside, 1-1. 1-0. So back-to-back nights that Arboleda has homered. And also extends that on-game base streak to 29 straight ball games. Next pitch. Dragon swings, hits a bouncy ball over the third base bag. Fielded by Brabosco, the throw is going to bounce on over to Enriquez, and he will make the play, as that's going to end the inning. Nice play from the corner infielders working together, and that'll do it for the Salt Dogs. However, Lincoln gets on the board in the solo home run by Kerry Arboleda. 1 run, 1 hit, no errors, and nobody left. We're through 6. Winnipeg leads Lincoln now by a score 4-1. 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
0: Back to Haymarket Park. We work our way to the top of the 7th inning. It's a 4-1 Winnipeg Gold Eyes lead.

Both teams were able to hit solo home runs in that sixth inning. Kevin Garcia for Winnipeg, and Lincoln responded when Kerry Arboleda hit his fifth home run of the year to left field with two down. On a pitch now for the Salt Dogs will be number 10, Jack Hill. Hill will take over for Hayden Erb. Hill comes in with no record, an 8.31 ERA. This will be his fifth appearance. He's worked four and a third innings. He's given up seven hits, four earned runs. Struck out one, and he's walked two. And Hill wrapped up his college career earlier this spring at Oral Roberts in Oklahoma. He'll face Max Murphy, Keyshawn Lynch, and Kevin Garcia. Hayden Erb wins six innings, gave up four runs off nine hits, struck out seven, and walked two, but is on the back end of the decision right here. So Hill, the product of Edmond, Oklahoma. We'll see if he can't keep this a three-run ball game. Max Murphy steps to the plate. Murphy started the scoring with an RBI single in the fifth inning. And Jack Hill's first pitch to Murphy. It's on the outside corner for a strike. 0-1 the count to Murph. Hill ready now for the 0-1. Breaking ball that is up and in. Count evens up. It's not one ball and one strike. Want to remind you that our exceptional fan of the game tonight is Bailey Paug. If the Salt Dogs throw out a runner trying to steal a base, Bailey Paug will win an hour of free axe throwing for four people at Arbor Axe House. Here's a little dribbler up the third base side. Rolling, rolling, rolling, and finally goes foul. Picked up by Callan Halverson. The count now 1-2. You can enjoy local craft beers and throw off steam. If you'd like to be the next game's exceptional fan, sign up at Arbor Axe House. It's on the corner of N Street and Antelope Valley. So we'll give you the line scores here. Four runs, nine hits, no errors for Winnipeg. One run, four hits, and one error for Lincoln. And those are our stats of the game brought to you by UBS Financial Services, located at 8415 Maddox Drive, suite number 101. Jack Hill ready now for a 1-2 pitch to Murphy. Swing and a miss, strike three. Murphy able to get a strikeout, or rather a strikeout by Hill on Murphy, is the first out here in the top of the seventh inning. I want to remind you, coming up at the seventh inning stretch, that's the end of this half inning. We'll send it back to Alex Zetterman at our KFOR studios in Lincoln with another Bryan Health School Board update. Get you caught up on what's going on in the American Association and much more. That's coming up at the end of this half inning. There's Keyshawn Lynch. He's 0-for-3 tonight, a ground out and two strikeouts. First pitch from Hill. It's a breaking ball that misses high and inside for ball one. 1-0 here on Hill. I want to let you know to get tickets for the next Salt Dogs home game. You can do so by calling 402-474-2255 or by logging on to saltdogs.com and clicking on the tickets link. Pitch is on the outside corner for a strike. It's now 1-1. Also, the ticket office at Haymarket Park is open from 9 a.m. to 5 p.m. Monday through Friday on non-game days and from 9 a.m. until the end of the game each day that the Dogs are in town. Next pitch, swung on and fouled off at home plate. The count stay is now 1-2 on Keyshawn Lynch. One out, nobody on. We're in the top of the seventh. Winnipeg is leading Lincoln by a score 4-1. The Goldeyes are trying to salvage the final game of this three-game set. Lincoln is hoping for a sweep. 1-2 to count on Lynch. Next pitch. That's high off the glove of Everett into the backstop. The count evens. It's now 2-2. Say you can get social with the Salt Dogs. Follow us on Twitter and Instagram at Salt Dogs Ball or search Lincoln Salt Dogs on Facebook. Get involved with the conversation using the hashtag Salt Dogs or the hashtag Unleash the Fun. Here's a bouncy ball over the third base bag. That's a fair ball and down into the left field corner. And on his way to second will be Keyshawn Lynch. Lynch has got a one-out double. The ball bounced right over the top of the third base bag. Halverson had no shot to get to it. One thing the Salt Dogs could hope for is that it would go foul, but it bounced right over top of the bag. So the Goldeyes have their 10th hit of the game and a runner in scoring position with one away. Let's get bring Kevin Garcia to the plate. Garcia homered his last time to right center field.

0: Here's the first pitch. He swings and misses. He was thinking about doing it again there. And big cut, pulled his head, and swung on a miss. It's 0-1. Actually, he hit that home run in the sixth inning just to the right of the Pepsi home run terrace and at the Winnipeg bullpen. No balls and a strike on Kevin Garcia. 4-1, the Goldeyes with the lead here in the top of the seventh inning. No balls, one strike. Now the pitch. In the dirt, wild one bounces away from Everett and over by the Goldeyes on deck circle. And that wild pitch will advance Keyshawn Lynch to third base. Count of one ball and one strike, so a runner at third with one away. Major League Baseball news today. Angels outfielder Mike Trout, he's headed to the injured list with a hamstring ailment. That's according to a report from the Athletics' Sam Bloom. The Angels have not yet confirmed that move, but it looks like that's something that might be occurring. Lincoln has pulled the infield in here with a runner at third and one away. Here's the 1-1 pitch. Swung on and popped in the shallow right. Long run from Arboleda coming on. He can't get there. That'll drop for a base hit, and it scores Keyshawn Lynch. And Winnipeg back up by 4 runs once again. It's now 5-1. So Kevin Garcia delivers. He's got 3 hits on the night. 5-1 Winnipeg. Runner at first with one away. And brings up the designated hitter and TJ Schofield Sam. Schofield Sam. Here's the pitch. And it is in there for a called strike. It is 0-1. No balls and one strike. Next pitch. Foul tipped in the glove of Everett for strike two. Now 0-2. This pitch is fouled back to the net. Count remains no balls and two strikes. So more on the Mike Trout situation, an 11-time All-Star and 3-time MVP. Trout had been putting together a resurgent season despite cooling off since his initial tear to begin the year. This pitch is going to be down and away, and it'll be a stolen base for Kevin Garcia. So Garcia in scoring position, and the count now 1-2 here on TJ Schofield Sam. 5-1 Winnipeg with the lead. The Goldeyes have out-hit Lincoln 11-4. 1-2 to count. And the next pitch. Swung on and hit in the air. It's a left center field to hit well. Feltz on the run. He is going to watch this one hit the base of the fence. He'll pick it up off the warning track and toss it in. And coming around and scoring on the play from second will be Kevin Garcia. It's an RBI double for TJ Schofield Sam. And the Goldeyes now have a 6-1 lead. Schofield Sam just went the other way, got it in the air, and put it in the gap. Six to one, Winnipeg leads it, and Ray Patrick Detter comes to the plate now. He singled and scored his last time. Here's the pitch. Breaking ball from Hill. This is outside. 1-0. So on Mike Trout, he'd been entering play today, hitting .234, on-base percentage of .394, and an OPS of .472. So breaking ball swung on, a hit toward left. That's tagged well. Pomaris goes back. He looks up, and it is off the top of the fence. Stays back in. Pomaris will toss it towards second, but not in time, and that'll be an RBI double for Ray Patrick Detter. Ray Patrick Detter missed a home run by about 5 feet. As he doubles off the left field wall. That scores TJ Schofield Sam. And now the Goldeyes lead it by a score of 7-1. It's a really good swing. And initially it looked like that Ray Patrick Detter thought he got all of it, but it just did hit the fence above the padded wall. Here's Robbie Enriquez. He swings and fouls the first pitch back. The ball's in the strike on Enriquez, who is 2-for-2 on the night. So Trout, who had been hitting 234 with an OPS of 866, 17 home runs through 74 games. Looks like he's headed to the IL with a hamstring ailment. This pitch is down and in. It's now 1-1 on Enriquez. That injury would be a massive blow to the Angels, who sit 8 games back in the American League West and 7 games back of the wild card spot. 1-1 on Enriquez. Next pitch. Swing and a miss at a good changeup. Count now 1-2. 3 runs are in. 4 consecutive hits for the Goldeyes. 1 out in the inning. So Winnipeg has put up 3 runs in back-to-back innings. Still batting here in the 7th. Here's the 1-2 from Hill. Breaking ball called. Strike 3 on the outside corner. Out number 2. Enriquez caught looking. Second strikeout for Jack Hill. So 2 down. Back to the top of the order now for Winnipeg. That'll bring Ramon Bramasco to the plate. Bramasco singled in the 5th inning. Reached on a fielder's choice. Stole a base and scored last inning. That was the 6th. First pitch on the way to Bramasco is outside for ball 1. 1 ball and no strikes. You've been hearing me talk it through the year about baseball phrases. How about this one? You hear this one all the time. Shoestring catch. I can make a, usually from an outfielder, coming in, running, making a shoestring catch. This pitch is swung on and popped in the air down the left field line. It is going to be a diving effort from Pomares. And he couldn't come up with it. It dropped. And the throw will go on into second base. And that's going to be an RBI single for Ramon Bramasco. That's going to score. Ray Patrick did it from second base. Good effort by Pomares to lay out, but could not keep it in the glove. So it's now 8-1 Winnipeg. And this will bring Adam Hall to the plate, the second baseman. They're kicking the pitch by Hill. Fastball outside corner for a strike. It's 0-1. So if Pomares did catch that ball, well, it was a diving effort, but if he was running and doing that and catching it, that would have been called a shoestring catch. The 0-1 bouncing ball foul on the first base side. It's now 0-2. Those are exciting ones to watch, those shoestring catches. Now, you may ask yourself, where did that terminology come from? The term dates back to 1904. The Detroit Free Press described a Billy Lush shoestring catch that saved a batter from a hit. 0-2 outside. It's now 1-2. So that's where it comes from, back in 1904. One and two to count here in Adam Hall. Next pitch. Swung on and smacked to right field. Base hit. Stopping in second will be Bramasco. Adam Hall singles. Goldeyes are touching up Jack Hill here in the 7th. It's a 6th hit off the reliever, and James Frisbee's out of the dugout. And let's see if he makes a change here. Hill's just having a tough time getting outs here against this Goldeye offense, and that's going to do it. Yep, James Frisbee will take the baseball. So that'll be a pitching change here for the Salt Dogs. Winnipeg's got 4 runs in this inning, got runners at first and second with 2 away, and we'll have a new pitcher coming on here for Lincoln. We'll tell you all about him after we take a break. We're in the top of the 7th inning. Winnipeg leads it 8-1. More coming up in a moment on KFOR, online at KFORnow.com, and on AABaseball.tv.
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0: Lincoln Salt Dogs go to the bullpen, and in the second pitcher of the inning will be Jefferson Figueroa, a Land O'Lakes, Florida native, actually native of Venezuela, but currently lives in Land O'Lakes, Florida. Will come on here for the Salt Dogs. Figueroa, no record, 8.10 ERA. This will be his 15th appearance, 13 in the third innings. He's given up 13 hits, 12 runs, 13 strikeouts and 11 walks. Trying to finish up the seventh inning here, with Winnipeg leading it by a score of 8-1. And Noah Marcello is at the plate. First pitch from Figueroa is in there for a strike. Marcello, the ninth batter to hit this inning for Winnipeg. Figueroa last pitched on Sunday at Lake Country through one inning and through 17 pitches. One strike to count here on Noah Marcello. This pitch is swung on. One hopper right on over to Jelly. Dropped it, picks it up, flips it on over to Figueroa, and it's in time, and that's going to retire the side. So that's going to do it for the Goldeyes. But the biggest inning for Winnipeg tonight comes here in the seventh as they played four runs and do it on six hits. There were no errors and two runners left on base. Stretch time here at Haymarket Park, where the Winnipeg Goldeyes are leading Lincoln Salt Dogs by a score of 8-1. Let's send it back to our KFOR studios here in Lincoln with Alex Zetterman, and he's got a Bryan Health scoreboard update. Alex?
6: I'm Alex Zetterman here in the studios of KFOR. 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It's time for a Bryan Health scoreboard update. Looking across the American Association, there's going to be three doubleheaders that will be played by the end of the day. The first doubleheader series, which is finished, was the Chicago Dogs and the Gary South Shore Railcats. In the first game, the Railcats won with a score of 2-1. In the second game, the Dogs would win with a score of 2-1. And then the second doubleheader series would be the Fargo-Moorhead Redhawks, as they played the Lake Country Dockhounds. In the first game, the Redhawks would win 4-1. And then in the current game, which is in the top of the seventh, the Redhawks are up 8-7 in that barn burner. Looking at the final doubleheader would be the King County Cougars and the Milwaukee Milkmen. In the game that finished earlier, the Milkmen won 6-2. And then the game that is going on right now, which is also in the top of the seventh, is 7-3. The other current game going on that's not a doubleheader is the Kansas City Monarchs are playing the Cleburne Railroaders. That game's also in the top of the seventh, and the Monarchs are up 6-2. Looking at the Salt Dogs and Goldeyes game, the Goldeyes are currently up 8-1 as they have 15 hits compared to the Salt Dogs 4. This was your Bryan Health scoreboard update. I'm going to send it back to Rich Ray in the Corona Extra broadcast booth. Well, he'll get you all caught up in the bottom of the seventh inning. Rich?
0: All right, Alex, thank you so much. As Alex mentioned, 8-1 the score. Winnipeg has scored in the last three innings. Started the scoring in the ballgame in the fifth with one run. Added three in the sixth, four in the seventh. And Jack Hill ended up going two-thirds of an inning for Lincoln. Got tagged with four runs off six hits, two strikeouts, and no walks in his relief appearance. And Rio Kohagashi is coming on out here for the seventh inning. And he'll face Callan Halverson, who will lead things off. Halverson tripled his last at-bat, 1-for-2 on the night. First pitch. Fastball at the knees for a called strike. 0-1 here on Halverson. So, big hill for Lincoln to climb here. Let's see if they can put something together here in the seventh. This pitch is going to miss off the corner.

0: evens up here on Halverson at one ball and one strike. Halverson, now after that triple, he is on a nine-game on-base streak. Here's the 1-1. And that is going to miss the outside corner for ball two. Two balls and one strike on Callan Halverson with Paul Miro to bat next. Well, this certainly gives Winnipeg a boost in the longevity of the start here by Kohagashi. Next pitch is down and away. Count goes to 3-1. Three balls and one strike on the Lincoln third baseman. Kohagashi will pivot. 3-1 pitch. Swung on and popped in the air. First base side. Enriquez back behind the bag. Makes the catch. And there's one away. One up and one down here in the Salt Dogs seventh. We'll bring shortstop Paul Miro to the plate now. Reminder, the next series at home for Lincoln is on, it starts on Friday, June 26th, a week from tomorrow. Begins a seven-game homestand. Four games with Chicago, three with Fargo-Moorhead. 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Here's Miro, 1-for-2. First pitch, fastball in there for a strike. 0-1 the counts. Kohagashi here in the seventh hasn't even reached 90 pitches yet. He's at 87. The ball's in one strike. The next pitch. Swung on and hit to center field, but right at Noah Marcello. A couple steps back and a little bunny hop makes the catch. And there are two away. So two quick outs here in the Salt Dogs seventh inning. That'll bring catcher Griffin Everett to the plate now. Everett's 0-for-2 tonight. He struck out looking, and he has popped up to second base. With Everett catching, giving Jacob Morrow the night off. Here's the first pitch. Breaking ball in there for a strike. It is 0-1. Well, both these teams will play in Winnipeg tomorrow night at 7 o'clock. And it'll be right-hander Graham Edwards on the hill for Lincoln, 1-2 with an 8.82 ERA. And he'll go up against longtime Winnipeg pitcher, left-hander Mitchell Lamson. Lamson 2-3 with a 7.26 earned run average. First pitch tomorrow night at 7 o'clock. We'll be on the air with the KFOR at the ballpark. Pregame show begin at 6:30 tomorrow night. Everett taking a strike. He's down in the count here. No balls and two strikes. Kohagashi with the 0-2 pitch. And Everett takes a fastball down low. The count now 1-2. So the pitching rotation for Lincoln this weekend will be Graham Edwards going on Friday. Left-hander Ryan Rembez on Saturday. And right-hander pitcher Foster Pace will pitch in the Sunday ballgame. Here's the 1-2. Everett swings, and he's going to poke it out towards short, but coming on over to make the catch, Ray Patrick Ditter, and that is going to retire the side. So, Kohagashi works his way through seven, and he sets down Lincoln in order in the seventh, three up and three down. At the end of seven innings of play, Winnipeg still leads Lincoln by a score of 8-1. More coming up in a moment on KFOR, online at KFORnow.com, and on AABaseball.tv.
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2: Welcome back. We work our way to the top of the eighth inning here at Haymarket Park, and it's the Winnipeg Goldeyes who are in control of this one here tonight. They lead it by a score of 8-1. 8 runs, 15 hits, no errors. Lincoln, 1 run, 4 hits, and 1 error. Both teams have hit a home run tonight. Kevin Garcia, a solo shot for Winnipeg. Kerry Arboleda has Lincoln's lone run, courtesy of a home run, and that was in the bottom of the sixth. And Jefferson Figueroa will come out for the eighth inning here. He faced one batter in the seventh and was able to retire Noah Marcello on a ground out. So Figueroa will face 4, 5, and 6, Max Murphy, Keyshawn Lynch, and Kevin Garcia here in the top of the eighth inning. Figueroa's first pitch, with fastball that sailed over the head of Murphy to the backstop. That one got away from Figueroa, and the count now 1-0. So Figgy will dig back in here and regroup. 1-0 the count, and the next pitch. Fastball swung on, hit in the air to center field. Feltz goes back and will reach up and makes the catch, backpedaling onto the warning track for out number one. Murphy gave it a ride but flies out to center field. That's the first out here in the eighth inning. Well, this copyrighted telecast is presented by the authority of the Commissioner of the American Association of Professional Baseball. It may not be reproduced or retransmitted in any form, and the accounts and descriptions of this game may not be disseminated without express written consent. One away for left fielder Keyshawn Lynch. First pitch to Lynch. He bends away from one high and inside. Counting out 1-0. So kind of take you through what's going to take place tonight here for Lincoln. The life of a minor league baseball player and team. Is that after this game is done, they will hop on the bus. There's a 1-0 that's down low. 2-0. And probably about 90 minutes after the conclusion of this game, they'll get on the bus and head north, headed to Winnipeg. Take on the Goldeyes tomorrow night. There's the 2-0. That's in there for a strike. It's 2-1. And as far as an estimated time of arrival in Winnipeg, I'm guessing about 9:30 or 10 o'clock tomorrow morning is when Lincoln will stroll into Manitoba. Here's the 2-1. Swung on and hit in the air to left center field. Feltz coming on in, but can't get to this one as it drops down in front of him for a base hit. Keyshawn Lynch has got his second hit of the ballgame, a one-out single to center. And a runner aboard for the Goldeyes here in the eighth. He's reaching out and hitting it off the end of the bat. On the offensive side, after we worked through four straight innings of scoreless baseball, Winnipeg has had the offense going now. 8 runs, 16 hits. Here's Kevin Garcia. He's got 3 of those 16 hits tonight. Pitch from Figueroa, swung on and foul back to the left side, out of play. Garcia singled in the second after a ground out to short. Then he had a solo home run to right field in the sixth inning, and he drove in a run with a single in the seventh inning and scored a run of his own. 2-1. The pitch from Figueroa, swung on and hit in the air toward left. Coming on is Pomares. He will chase it down and make the catch for out number two. So Pomares able to grab that fly ball for the second out. That'll bring designated hitter T.J. Schofield Sam to the plate now. Schofield Sam doubled, drove in a run, and scored a run in the seventh inning. Keyshawn Lynch over at first. The pitch, it's a fastball that misses inside, 1-1. Jefferson Figueroa, former draft pick of the Milwaukee Brewers, 32nd round pick. That occurred in the 2018 draft. There's a pitch, a bouncing ball past the diving Jake Jelly into right field, base hit. Lynch motors around second on his way to third. And runners will be at the corners here for the Goldeyes. Second hit for T.J. Schofield Sam. Turning on that one and hitting it past Jelly. So runners at first and third now with two away. And that'll bring

0: And shortstop Ray Patrick Ditter to the plate. Ray Patrick Ditter's 2-for-4 tonight. A single, a double, an RBI, and two runs scored. Figueroa is ready, and the pitch. Fastball high and inside, ball one. 1-0 the count with Robbie Enriquez to bat next. When Lincoln bats in the bottom of the eighth, it'll be the top of the order coming to the plate, and we'll probably see a Winnipeg relief pitcher, I would assume. 1-0 the count, next pitch. It's in there for a strike, 1-1. And they say that, and they look on out in the bullpen, there's no activity out there whatsoever, so maybe Ryo Kohagashi might be coming out for the eighth inning. We'll find out more. 1-1 the count here on Ray Patrick Ditter. And now the pitch, down low. Two balls and a strike. With two outs here, Jake Jelly is playing back behind T.J. Schofield, Sam at first base. In an 8-1 ball game here, I don't really anticipate Schofield Sam taking off and running here. 2-1 the count. Figueroa is ready. And now the pitch. It's going to miss off the corner outside, ball three. 3-1 the count here. Well, the pitchers in our contest tonight, for the most part, I've had pretty good control. Kohagashi only walked one. Hayden Erb walked two, and it's now that I say that. Jefferson Figueroa walks Ray Patrick Ditter. And that's going to load the bases. And we'll bring first baseman Robbie Enriquez to the plate.
1: First baseman Robbie Enriquez.
0: So with two away and the bases loaded here, Salt Dogs can go to any bag. Enriquez 2-for-3. Two singles and a run scored. Struck out looking his last time. Figueroa is going to step off the back of the rubber here as he was getting ready. Kevin Boltrund is going to call a, what do you call it here? Oh, it's a pitch clock violation on Figueroa. So one ball and no strikes on Enriquez. The pitch. Swing and a miss. Good changeup. Count evens up here at 1-1. Explains the reason why Figueroa quickly stepped off the back of the rubber there, because the pitch clock was all the way down to 1. And he stepped off, but Kevin Boltrund dinged him for the timer violation. Here's the 1-1. And it's going to float a little bit high. It's the count now. Two balls and one strike on Robbie Enriquez. Top of the order, Ramon Bramasco will be next. Lynch at third, Schofield Sam at second, Ditter at first. 2-1 pitch. On the outside corner to the knee, strike two. So Figueroa a pitch away from getting out of the inning. Two balls and two strikes. Figueroa's got that sign. He'll twist that body and now get set. 2-2 pitch. High and outside for ball three. So we go as far as we can right here. Bases loaded with two away. Three balls and two strikes to count on Robbie Enriquez. All three gold eyes on the base paths. We'll get a head start. Figueroa ready. Runners go. 3-2 pitch. Bouncing ball to Jelly at first. He's got it off the second hop. He'll take it on over to the bag. Step on it, and that retires the side. The goal lines load up the bases, but strand the bases loaded here in the eighth. No runs. Two hits. No errors. Three runners left. From 7.5, Winnipeg leads Lincoln by a score of 8-1. 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
0: Back to Haymarket Park. 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It's an 8-1 Winnipeg Gold Eye lead. 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And the tip of the cap tonight goes to Lincoln Salt Dogs right fielder, Kerry Arboleda. 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Well, Ryo Koigashi comes out here for the eighth inning, and he will deliver the first pitch to Cam Feltz in there for a strike. The ball's going to strike to Feltz, who is 1-for-2 on the evening. Next pitch. He's going to miss. One ball, one strike. Felt singled back in the first inning. Ryo Koigashi will bring the next pitch home. It's high and inside as Feltz turns away from that one. The count now goes to 2-1. 8-1 Winnipeg. Koigashi ready. Next pitch. Fastball outside corner. Called strike two. Two balls and two strikes. You look at the statistics and say to yourself, boy, Winnipeg dominated the entire game. They had no scoring through four. 2-2. Feltz fouls it back. Count stays put here at two balls and two strikes. 7 o'clock tomorrow night from Blue Cross Park in Winnipeg, Manitoba. Yes, we'll be back with you. 6:30 with the KFOR at the ballpark pregame show. 2-2 on Feltz. He swings and bounces it foul. So in the back and forth race in the division right now, if this score would stand, you're looking at Lincoln falling to 12-18 and Winnipeg getting to 13-18, and three teams that are kind of fighting for that fourth spot in the division right now are Fargo, Moorhead, Winnipeg, and Lincoln. And then Sioux City, who had the day off, just a half game ahead of that trio of teams. Koigashi ready now for a 2-2 pitch. Felt swings, fouls it back. Count stays even here at 2-2, but a lot of baseball still to be played to determine who will be the top four teams out of the West, and top four teams in the East will make the American Association playoffs. Lincoln trying to get back to the playoffs for the first time in 4 years. It's been since 2022. 2-2 pitch on the way. Feltz fouls this one back. And this is just game number 30 on the season for the Salt Dogs, so 70 more to go. So we're past the quarter pole mark, but a lot of baseball yet to be played. Two balls and two strikes on Cam Feltz. Next pitch. And he takes it down and in. Ball three. Feltz does a fantastic job always of working the count. He's got a good eye for the strike zone. And gets on base. And it's all part about being the leadoff batter in the lineup. 3-2 the count. Here's the next pitch. Swung on.

0: And a bouncy ball foul wide of third. Count stays put here at 3-2. Been a really nice weather night tonight. Game time temperature at first pitch was 77 degrees. Got started at 6:41 tonight. Had the Cornhusker State Games torch run make its way on into Haymarket Park here tonight. Getting ready for the Cornhusker State Games here in Lincoln. 3-2 pitch. Felt swings. It hits this ball into left center field. And it's going to drop in for a base hit. Cam Feltz has got his second hit of the game. And leads things off for Lincoln here with a single to center. Kohagashi put that one out. Middle out. And looks like that's going to be it for the starting left-hander. As Logan Watkins is out of the dugout here. And fantastic performance in the first start of the season for Ryo Kohagashi. So he works his way into the eighth. Big boost for this Winnipeg pitching staff to see the starter go this long. Haven't made a move as of yet, has Watkins. There is a right-hander warming up now in the bullpen here. Might be trying to buy a little bit more time for an extra warm-up pitch or two. Is now Kevin Bolter to go out. They're going to leave Kohagashi in. They're going to leave him in the ballgame here. Okay. Kohagashi's at 104 pitches. Eli Saul is warming up down in the Winnipeg bullpen. So Nick Shumpert will come to the plate now. Shumpert is 0 for 3. He struck out twice. He's also flown out to center. Stretched by Kohagashi in the pitch. Shumpert swings and misses. Strike one. The ball's in the strike to Shumpert. He's had a tough series. As he's currently 0 for 11 here over the three games. One strike to count. Next pitch. Swing and a miss. Strike two. Shumpert down in the count. No balls and two strikes. Feltz over at first base. Usually would be a threat to steal, but in an 8-1 ball game here, you're not going anywhere. Next pitch. Swing and a miss. Strike three. The Shumpert strikes out for the third time tonight. That's strikeout number 8 for Ryo Kohagashi. There's one down here in the Salt Dog 8th inning. Shumpert just couldn't reach that left-hander's pitch on the outside corner. So here's Jake Jelly, the first baseman. He's 0 for 2 tonight. First pitch to Jelly is going to miss high and outside, ball one. One ball and no strikes on Jelly with Jairo Pomares to bat next. 8-1 Winnipeg. We're in the bottom of the 8th inning. One oh pitch. Jelly fouls this one off his body. Oof. Pitch was inside riding in on him, and he swung and made contact and that bounced right off of his body. Matt Honorman's going to come on out and check on Jelly, make sure he's okay. Watch the replay and see where it got him. Ooh, look like lower thigh or on top of the kneecap. Left knee, I believe. Jelly, he gives a nod. He's like, I'm okay. It's probably the biggest dude in the in the clubhouse. It's like I mentioned before, he's built like a tight end. 6'4", 2 1/4. One ball and one strike here on Jelly. Feltz over at first with one away. Now the pitch. Jelly swings and he pops this one high in the air. Foul ball, which will be out of play. It's now 1-2. It is a time in the night right now where you get a pop-up, it's going to be very difficult to see the baseball because there are no clouds right now to help out as far as a background drop. And if that ball gets above the lights, that'll be a helpless feeling. 1-2 pitch. Jelly swings and hits it in the air to center field. Running in is Marcello. He is underneath it and will make the catch. And that's the second out. So Jelly flies out to center field. Phelps retreats back to first. And two away now for left fielder Jairo Pomares. Pomares is 0 for 3. He's grounded out to first, struck out looking, and he's grounded out to second. Pomares has that 23-game on-base streak here in danger. What we got here? We got Bach. Bach called on Kuwagashi. Yep, he didn't get set properly. And he balks. Look and see what he did here. Came up and went to step off the rubber. And a balk was called. So Phelps is down to second. Pitch to Pomares. He swings, it's a bouncing ball wide of first base, foul ball. No balls and one strike on Jairo Pomares. How about this performance, though, by Ryo Kuwagashi? Last two appearances he's had have been relief appearances. This is his first start. And he has thrown tonight 112 pitches. 0-1 to Pomares. Next pitch. Swung on and it's ground ball towards short. Ray Patrick Detter's got it. He'll toss it to first and it's in time to get Pomares. And that's going to retire the side. Ryo Kuwagashi threw eight innings of work. And in the eighth for Lincoln, no runs on one hit with no errors and one runner left on base. We'll go to the ninth with Winnipeg leading Lincoln by a score of 8-1. More coming up in a moment on KFOR, online at KFORnow.com and on AABaseball.tv.
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0: We have reached the ninth inning at Haymarket Park as we look on out at the Lincoln Pedestrian Bridge and Pinnacle Bank Arena. And we pan our way in here to the best playing surface in the American Association, Haymarket Park in Lincoln, Nebraska. Chandler Woolridge will take over on the mound now, as he will be the fourth pitcher of the evening for Lincoln. Woolridge, no, he has a 0-1 record, an ERA of 11.70. This will be his ninth appearance. He's worked 10 innings, and Woolridge has given up 6 hits, 13 runs, 10 strikeouts, and 13 walks. And Woolridge trying to jump back up on top of the bicycle, if you will, as he pitched on Tuesday and had a really rough outing. He did not record an out in his last appearance, and first pitch here is going to be fouled back by Ramon Brabosco for strike one. The ball's in the strike. Yeah, Woolridge faced a total of 4 batters, and all 4 of the batters were able to reach base and all scored. There were 3 walks in that sequence and 18 pitches by Woolridge. This pitch is swung on and fouled back, and it's now 0-2. And it was a situation where you just felt bad for the guy because he was up in the count, down, and then he got to 3-2. He hit a batter, and then he missed on 13 consecutive pitches before Salt Dogs made a change. But he's up 0-2 here on Ramon Brabosco. Next pitch.

0: down I-29. You can get ready to take on the Fargo-Moorhead Redhawks. There's a swing and a breaking ball lofted into the air to left. Pomares cannot see it. Now finds it, and luckily he only did take two steps and makes the catch for out number two. Hiro did not see that ball at all until it was on its way down. Two down. Yeah, the Fargo-Moorhead series will be a Monday, Tuesday, Wednesday series. All games will be at 7.02 p.m. at Newman Outdoor Stadium on the campus of North Dakota State University in Fargo. There's Noah Marcello, who is 1-for-5 on the night. First pitch from Woolridge is in there for a strike. It's 0-1. Redhawks in the middle of a doubleheader today against Lake Country. They won the first game against the Dawghounds today. Here comes the 0-1. Pitches outside. It's now 1-1. Of course, we will have all the results of American Association action coming up on our post-game Bryan Health scoreboard update with Alex Zetterman. 1-1 the count here on Marcello. Next pitch is a fastball, low and away. 2 balls and a strike now. Well, it's going to be a tough climb in the bottom of the ninth for Lincoln to come back, but if they don't, Lincoln can take pride in the fact that they are able to win a home series here. Second consecutive home series. 2-1 pitch outside. Now 3 balls and a strike on Marcello. And that's the approach that you got to take. You can't think you got to go out and win every single ball game because it's extremely difficult to do. But if you could win the series, that's the key. 3-1 on Marcello. Next pitch. Fastball low and away, ball 4. So Marcello will draw a 2-out walk. It'll extend the inning now for the Goldeyes. It'll bring right fielder Max Murphy to the plate now. Had no score after 4 innings. Winnipeg got a run in the 5th. Played it 3 in the 6th. Lincoln got a home run from Kerry Arboleda in the bottom of the 6th inning, but then the Goldeyes put up 4 in the top of the 7th, and they lead it here as we're now in the 9th. 8-1 the score. Murphy with an RBI single that started the scoring back in the 5th inning. Takes a pitch here for a strike. 0-1 on Max Murphy. Jelly playing back behind the bag with 2 away. Here's the pitch. Swung on and foul back. And Woolridge is ahead in the count here on Murphy. No balls and 2 strikes. 0-2 on the Winnipeg right fielder. Woolridge ready. The 0-2 pitch. Fastball, foul, backing out of play. Count stays put here. 0-2. One of the prolific career home run hitters in the American Association, Max Murphy. Over 100 home runs in his career. Next pitch. Swung on, and it's going to be a ground ball. Fielded by Myro at short. He'll toss across over to Jelly with a good stretch. And that is going to retire the side. Winnipeg in the 9th inning. No runs, no hits, no errors. 1 runner left on base. Last chance for Lincoln. We go to the bottom of the 9th. Winnipeg leading by a score of 8-1. More in a moment on KFOR, online at KFORnow.com, and on AABaseball.tv.
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2: Back to Haymarket Park. We work our way to the bottom of the ninth. Winnipeg Gold Eyes trying to salvage the final game of this series. They lead Lincoln by a score of 8-1. As we look on out into the night sky across the street at Memorial Stadium. And Derek Cheery will come on now for the Winnipeg Gold Eyes. This is the closer for Winnipeg, but he hasn't seen any activity so far in the series. So Logan Watkins is going to get his right-handed reliever some work here in the ninth inning, and a comfortable 7-run Winnipeg lead. Ryo Kohagashi went 8 innings tonight. 1 run, 5 hits, 8 strikeouts, and 1 walk. Derek Cheery entering the contest. And he is 1-1 on the season with 5 saves. 13 and 2/3 innings, 10 strikeouts, 2 walks, 3.95 earned run average. This will be Kerry Arboleda who comes to the plate now. Arboleda homered his last time. Solo homer. Homer in for the second straight night. Cherry's first pitch to Arboleda is a fastball, and it's in there for a strike at 96 miles per hour. Cheery bringing the gas right away. Derek Cheery looks in to Garcia for the sign, and the next pitch is low and away. Count evens to sell, 1 ball and 1 strike. Reminder, after our broadcast concludes, or rather the game concludes tonight, we'll have our post-game report with the Rotellas game wrap-up, the Wimmer's quality player of the game. Here comes the 1-1. Swung on and hit in the air towards center field, dropping, but Marcelo comes on and makes the catch for out number one. So Arboleda flies out to center for the first out. That'll bring Jack Dragon to the plate. Also have our Midlands Choice play of the game coming up as well tonight with some highlights, and Alex Zetterman with our Bryan Health scoreboard update, all in our post-game report. Jack Dragon with the plate, 0 for 3 tonight. First pitch from Cheery, fastball in for a strike. The ball's in one strike here to Jack Dragon. Cheery ready. And now the 0-1. Fastball foul back. Count goes to 0-2 on Jack Dragon. Derek Cheery, 6'1", 185. Out of Baytown, Texas. Played for the University of Houston and also McNeese State. Played last year with the Rocky Mountain Vibe in the Pioneer League. Here's the 0-2 pitch. That's outside, bouncing out of the glove of Cheery. They count now 1-2. Cheery comes with a four-seam fastball, cutter, slider, and a changeup. Spent time with the Oakland Ballers as well in the Pioneer League. This next pitch is called strike three. So Dragon caught looking. Derek Cheery gets a strikeout, and now the Salt Logs are down to their final out. Pitch was knee-high on the corner. So that's going to bring Callan Halverson to the plate, the third baseman. Halverson, 1 for 3 tonight. He had a triple in the fourth inning. Cheery kicks and delivers. Fastball that Halverson swings, hits the center field. Marcelo comes on, he makes the catch, and that's the ball game. The Winnipeg Gold Eyes have salvaged the final game of this three-game series, as they defeat the Lincoln Salt Dogs tonight by the final score of 8-1. For Lincoln in the ninth inning, set down in order, 3 up and 3 down. 8-1 the final. Ryo Kohagashi gets the win. Hayden Erb ends up taking the loss. Winnipeg now 13-18 in the season as Lincoln falls to 12-18. And this week-long set between these two will now move to Winnipeg, Manitoba tomorrow night. First pitch at 7 o'clock from Blue Cross Park. And we'll be on the air at 6:30 on the KFOR at the Ballpark pregame show. For those that watched on AABaseball.tv, thank you for joining us tonight. on KFOR. Our post-game report is coming up next. The final score.

0: Winnipeg is 8 and Lincoln 1. The postgame report is coming up next. This is Lincoln Salt Dogs Baseball.
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1: This is the Lincoln Salt Dogs postgame show with final thoughts on today's game and more. 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
0: Back inside the Corona Extra broadcast booth, and the Lincoln Salt Dogs can't come up with a sweep here tonight as the Winnipeg Goldeyes salvage the final game of this three-game set by a final score of 8-1. This is the Rotello's game wrap-up. The next time you're grilling hamburgers or hot dogs, make sure to wrap them up with a quality bun from Rotello's Bakery. For Winnipeg tonight, 8 runs, 17 hits. They commit no errors. They strand 14 base runners. The starting pitcher was Ryo Kohagashi. Fantastic in his first start of the season for the Goldeyes. As he improves to 1-1, picking up the victory, he went 8 innings, gave up 1 run off 5 hits, struck out 8, and walked 1. Derek Cherry came on in the 9th inning, and he struck out 1 in his performance. For Lincoln tonight, 1 run off 5 hits. Salt Dogs commit one error, and they strand 6 base runners. Starting pitcher was Hayden Erb. He gets tagged with the loss. Erb is now 2-2. He worked 6 innings, giving up 4 runs off 9 hits, struck out 7 and walked 2. Jack Hill pitched 2/3 of an inning, gave up 4 runs off 6 hits, and struck out 2. Jefferson Figueroa pitched an inning and a third, yielding 2 hits and walked 1. And Chandler Woolridge pitched 1 inning and walked 1 batter. For the Goldeyes, they were able to get things going in the 5th inning. It was an RBI single by Max Murphy that drove in Robbie Enriquez to make it a 1-0 lead. And then in the 6th, the Goldeyes plated 3 runs. Kevin Garcia with a leadoff solo home run. And then the Goldeyes were able to score on a costly error by Paul Miro at shortstop, trying to backhand a bouncing ball and allowed 2 runs to come across. And the Goldeyes led 4-0 to that point. Lincoln got on the board with 2 outs in the bottom of the 6th when Kerry Arboleda hit a solo home run, his 2nd in as many nights and his 5th of the season. And that made it a 4-1 ball game. But after that, the Goldeyes put up a 4 spot in the 7th inning as they were able to get 4 consecutive hits with 1 out RBI single by Kevin Garcia, RBI double by TJ Schofield Sam, RBI double by Ray Patrick Ditter, and then two batters later, an RBI single by Ramon Brumasco. Those four runs came across and made it 8-1, and that would turn out to be the final tally in this one here this evening. For Winnipeg, some big offensive numbers tonight. Ramon Brumasco goes 2-for-6 with an RBI. Adam Hall also went 2-for-6. Max Murphy 1-for-5 with a run batted in. Keyshawn Lynch goes 2-for-5. Kevin Garcia, a big night, 3-for-5, two RBIs and a solo home run. TJ Schofield Sam was 2-for-5 and drove in a run. Ray Patrick Ditter, 2-for-4 and drove in a run. And Robbie Enriquez went 2-for-4. For Lincoln, Cam Phelps was 2-for-3. And Kerry Arboleda was 1-for-4 with the solo home run. Winnipeg wins it by the final tally of 8-1. Gold Eyes are now 13-18, and Lincoln now 12-18. Let's go ahead and give you our Wimmers Quality Player of the Game for the Lincoln Salt Dogs tonight. And the Wimmers Quality Player of the Game tonight is Kerry Arboleda. Arboleda with that 1-for-4 performance and that solo home run sparked Lincoln in the sixth inning at that point. Kerry Arboleda is the Salt Dogs Wimmers Quality Player of the Game. Wimmers, the producers of Fairbury Brand Hot Dogs, the official hot dog of Haymarket Park, and the Lincoln Salt Dogs. Coming up on our postgame report, we'll have highlights back in the studio with Alex Zetterman from tonight's contest. We'll have our Midlands Choice Play of the Game, a check of the Bryan Health scoreboard, and then I'll come back one last time to wrap it up. Lincoln drops this one tonight to Winnipeg by the final score of 8-1. More of the postgame report coming up in just a moment. 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
12: 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It's time for a highlights and a Bryan Health scoreboard update segment in this postgame show. The Winnipeg Gold Eyes defeat the Lincoln Salt Dogs 8-1 as the Gold Eyes tallied 17 hits to the Salt Dogs 5. Starting off in the bottom of the fourth, Callan Halverson triples, and yet the Salt Dogs don't score a run. Still 0-0 going to the top of the fifth.
0: Here's the pitch swung on. Hit the air. Left center field. It's tagged pretty well. Halverson gives it a ride, and it's off the top of the fence. Stays in. Halverson is around second. He's thinking three. Here comes the relay throw from short, and he is safe!
12: Now in the top of the fifth, where the Gold Eyes tallied one, and that's thanks to Max Murphy's RBI single.
0: Next pitch. Swung on and smashed it to the left side, base hit. And Pomares will come over and cut it off, but rounding third is Enriquez. And he's going to score the throw to third, end up getting by Callan Halverson, as everybody's going to be safe.
12: Now in the top of the sixth, where the Gold Eyes put up three, and in the top of the seventh, where they also put up four, where they did all their damage throughout the night, Kevin Garcia hits a home run in the top of the sixth.
0: Swung on and hit in the air to right field. This is hit well. Going back is Arboleda. He's going to look up, and that's going to be gone.
12: Also in the top of the sixth, Adam Hall reaches on an error by Paul Miro, which scores two runs, making it 4-0.
0: 3-1 to Adam Hall. He swings, hits a ground ball to short. Miro has a bounce off his glove and ricochet in the left field, and two runs are going to score.

0: Now, in the bottom of the sixth, where the Salt Dogs put up their one and only run, and that's thanks to Carrie Arboleda's home run, which is your Midland Choice play of the game, making it 4-1 Goldeyes.
1: Arboleda swings. He hits this ball high in the air, deep to left, and this one is a long gone.
0: And then some insurance runs for the Goldeyes in the top of the seventh. Ray Patrick Ditter gets an RBI double, making it 7-1 Goldeyes.
1: The breaking ball swung on, it hit toward left. That's tagged well. Pomares goes back. He looks up, and it is off the top of the fence. Stays back in. Pomares will toss it towards second, but not in time, and that'll be an RBI double for Ray Patrick Ditter.
0: So the Salt Dogs would fall to the Goldeyes with a score of 8-1. It's time for a Brian Health scoreboard update. Looking across the American Association, there was three doubleheaders today, and the first one, which finished earlier today, with the Chicago Dogs and the Gary South Shore Railcats. Game one was 2-1 in favor of the Railcats, and then game two was also 2-1 in favor of the Dogs. Moving into our second doubleheader series, the Fargo-Moorhead Redhawks played the Lake Country Dockhounds. Game one was final with the score 4-1 with the Redhawks. Game two, Game two is also final, as the Redhawks would win 8-7. And then game one of our next doubleheader, which was the Kane County Cougars and the Milwaukee Milkmen. Game one, the Milkmen won 6-2. And then game two of that series, the Milkmen also won 7-3. And then the other game, which wasn't a doubleheader, was the Kansas City Monarchs and the Cleburne Railroaders, as the Monarchs won 7-2. Getting you caught up on the Men's College World Series, as Oklahoma and North Carolina will play Saturday, Sunday, and then, if necessary, Monday, as that series is best of three for the championship. This was your Brian Health scoreboard update and highlight segment. Coming up after the break, we'll have final thoughts with Rich Ray on this Salt Dogs loss.
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1: Back at Haymarket Park inside the Corona Extra broadcast booth one last time as the Lincoln Salt Dogs unable to complete the sweep here tonight as Winnipeg salvages the final game of this three-game set by the final tally of 8-1. Eight runs, 17 hits, no errors. The Goldeyes strand 14 base runners. Lincoln, one run off five hits and one error, and strand six base runners. Again, the winning pitcher was Ryo Kohagashi. He's now 1-1, as he threw 113 pitches over eight innings to pick up the win tonight. Struck out eight, walked one. It was Hayden Erb taking the loss for Lincoln now, as he's now 2-2 after he worked six innings, and he gave up four runs, two earned, nine hits, seven strikeouts, and two walks, and gave up one home run. And this ball game tonight lasted 2 hours and 49 minutes and was played in front of 3,039 fans here at Haymarket Park. Well, tonight's exceptional fan of the game was Bailey Paug. Well, Bailey, the Salt Dogs did not throw out a would-be base dealer here tonight, but we still got a prize for you. You can head on over to Arbor Axe House for an hour of free throw-in for one person. Enjoy local craft beers and throw off steam. If you'd like to be the next game's exceptional fan, sign up at Arbor Axe House on the corner of N Street and Antelope Valley. And don't forget, fans, to purchase your Lincoln Salt Dogs Summer Steel

0: 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Now, tomorrow night, these two teams will begin another 3-game series, but it'll be north of the border at Blue Cross Park in Winnipeg, Manitoba. And it'll get underway at 7 o'clock tomorrow night. The pitching matchup tomorrow night has right-handed pitcher Graham Edwards for Lincoln on the mound. He's 1-2 with an 8.82 earned run average. And he'll face off against Winnipeg's left-hander Mitchell Lamson. Lamson's 2-3 with a 7.26 ERA. First pitch is at 7 o'clock tomorrow night. We'll be on the air with the KFOR at the ballpark. Pre-game show begin at 6:30. Make sure you join us for that. Next home game for the Lincoln Salt Dogs is a week from tomorrow when Lincoln begins a 7-game homestand, starting off with a 4-game set with the Chicago Dogs. That'll be on Friday night, June 26th at 7:05 here at Haymarket Park. 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We hope you can join us for that. 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Appreciate all of our listeners here on KFOR and all those that watched it on AABaseball.tv. And of course, a fantastic job by Alex Zetterman back at our KFOR studios in Lincoln. 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First pitch at 7 o'clock. Pre-game gets underway at 6:30 with the KFOR at the ballpark pre-game show. Once again, your final score here tonight was Winnipeg 8 and Lincoln 1. Until tomorrow night, this is Rich Ray saying good evening and so long from Haymarket Park in Lincoln, Nebraska.
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4: Proverbs 3:3 is our scripture of the day. Let love and faithfulness never leave you. Bind them around your neck, write them on the tablet of your heart. Then you will win favor and a good name in the sight of God and man. Conrad Hilton said, success seems to be connected with action. Successful men keep moving. They make mistakes, but they don't quit. Almost what we were talking about with Leslie a minute ago.
5: There's action involved.
4: Yeah. Martha is in Nashville. Hi, Martha. How are you?
6: I'm good. How are you?
4: Better than I deserve. How can I help?
6: Yes, I'm calling because about 9 months ago, I would say 8 months ago, me and my husband decided to pull our kids out of public school and homeschool them for a bunch of different reasons. And we have done that. And now I'm actually eager to go back to work for a bunch of other reasons. And so I'm just calling to see if it is the best choice enough for me to put my kids back in public school and go back to work full time.
5: What changed?
6: About a year ago, or actually right before we started homeschooling our kids, we were in marriage counseling for about almost a year at that point. And the very last session that we had had with our marriage counselor, he had recommended to me that I separate from my husband due to some verbal abuse and emotional abuse that was going on. That, in all honesty, I'm not really for sure if I would consider it verbal abuse or emotional abuse, but he had picked up on a few things that we had talked about. And so I let it go, and we said that we wanted to take a break, and counseling also got very expensive for us. Well, about a couple of months later, or a month later, actually, something changed where I just felt the need that we needed to homeschool And I brought it up to my husband, and we proceeded forward.

0: Well, the last 8 months.
1: Woman, I'm sorry. What does that have to do with the whole marriage
2: separating,
1: counseling thing?
2: Yeah.
0: I really don't know.
1: I don't either.
0: It's very confusing to me as well. But I guess I had just ignored anything the counselor had said, and I had proceeded just to move on with my life as if he had never went to marriage counseling.
2: Okay,
0: ever,
2: so you approached your husband and said, let's do homeschooling. You started doing homeschooling. It's been 8 months, and now you want to go back to work. What has changed?
0: We're not on the same page financially. That got brought up in marriage counseling as well, and I ignored it then.
2: Understood.
0: And so homeschooling, in honesty, has brought out a lot of things that I guess I was blind to before or I had ignored. But being home as much as I have been and seeing the chaos that has run amok in my house where the discipline is not there, the interest in the baby steps is not there, the interest in about anything in our marriage is not there. And I guess I needed homeschool to at least show me that.
2: Understood. So you're seeing the money's a mess, everything's a mess.
1: I got a feeling you want to get a job so you can leave.
0: I don't necessarily want to leave, but I do want to get out of the house. And I didn't realize how much I was going to miss working until I stopped working. And since we are not on the same page financially,
1: I don't know how you getting a job is going to fix this entire soup that you have explained.
0: I don't believe that it's
1: you're in the middle of a soup being stirred around. And you getting a job versus homeschooling is just one item in the recipe.
0: Mm-hmm.
1: And you keep jumping from one thing to another thinking that have nothing to do with your marriage problems, thinking it's going to fix your marriage problem, and it never does because you refuse to address the marriage problem.
0: See, I don't think that I'm trying to avoid addressing the marriage problem.
1: Yeah, you both quit, and then you quit work to come home with the kids that has nothing, it's not connected at all to your marriage problem.
2: If you tell me,
1: it just seems random and impulsive.
2: If you tell me you went and saw a marriage counselor because you needed a professional to step in, and then the professional has said, you've got a problem here, you've got a problem here, and a problem here, but you've said, I've ignored what he said, and you've done your own thing, then
1: yeah,
2: I think that's where the issue is. Yeah. You got to listen to the professional.
1: 99% of what will be fixed in your home is going to be fixed when you guys get your marital issues aligned. And spend your time on that. I would spend all of my energy on that. If you want to go back to work while you're doing that, that's fine. Or if you're going back to work and in your mind you're going, I need some money because I need to hire an attorney and this is over, then that's a decision. That's a logical decision. I'm not sure it's a good one, but it's a logical one at least. But this just, I'm going to come home and then I'm going to go back to work and then I'm going to come home. And meanwhile, everything's burning down around me and I'm ignoring that.
2: Yeah.
1: And that's not okay. It's not going to help you. So, yeah, go on back to work. That's fine. I don't care. Doesn't matter. But you're still going to have hell on earth until you deal with this. That's not going away until you deal with it. So my suggestion is you use some of your new income to pay the another marriage counselor, a different one, and the two of you lean into that. And if you're not going to lean into that and heal this thing, then call it. If you're not going to fix it, call it. Because your children are suffering in the middle of this cesspool right now that you call a relationship. It's awful. Bill is in Raleigh, North Carolina. Hey, Bill, how are you?
3: Howdy. How's it going? Doing well.
1: Good. How can we help?
3: So my grandma really wants her childhood home to stay in the family, and my wife and I were thinking about buying it from her. And so we've actually been renting it from her to kind of test drive it and see if we like it. And I pitched to her last weekend the idea of doing a rent-to-own situation rather than going through the traditional bank because I've never had a loan in my whole life and I don't plan to get any debt ever. And she's on board with it. So I just want to know where from here we should go to get like a lawyer involved to make this official.
1: I would not do a rent-to-own, but I see what you're after. I'll give you a different structure, okay?
3: Okay.
1: What's the house worth, and what's she going to sell it to you for?
3: It's worth about $130,000, and I think she's going to sell it to us for about $100,000.
1: Okay. And how old are you two?
3: We are in our early 20s. I'm 23.
1: And what do y'all make?
3: I make around $62,000, and my wife is a stay-at-home mom.
1: Okay. All right. Well, a couple things need to be addressed. How old is Granny?
3: She is in her late 70s, and we have talked about the situation in which she passes away. She's, you know, that's been in the conversation.
1: Yeah,
3: well.
1: If she passes away, you've got to have legal documentation that protects you.
3: Exactly.
1: Okay.
3: Exactly. That's
1: and
3: what
1: so what I would do if I were her and I wanted you to have this house is I would sell it to you for $100,000, put it in your name.
3: Okay.
1: And I would carry back the note. And when I die, the note is forgiven.
3: Okay.
1: That's what I would
3: okay.
1: do if I were her and I wanted you to have this house. Okay.
3: Right.
1: Now,
3: okay.
1: the downside of that is there your parent and siblings, your aunts and uncles, might feel cheated out of $100,000.
3: Right. It is an older home, actually, and my wife and I have been putting out a lot of work.
1: You don't need to put work in somebody else's house. Stop that.
3: You're not on this house.
1: Do not put any work into someone else's house.
3: Okay.
1: Don't do that. That's going to end up in disappointment and anger later.
3: Noted.
1: Okay. She dies, you got nothing written down if she dies tomorrow. All the work that you put in is going to be taken by your aunts and uncles, and they're going to sell that house, and they're going to make money on it, on your work. Do not do this anymore. Until this house is in your name, stop working on it.
3: Well, she's paying me for the labor fees, so it evens out, I feel like. But I understand what you're saying.
1: Okay. Yeah, but you've got your heart and soul going into this, and you're going to get your heart broken. If you guys don't get this written down and quit acting like it's all going to work out. So get it written down, whatever it is. Go to a real estate attorney and come up with a structure of some kind in writing that protects you in the event of her death. And then lastly, I'm going to go ahead and disappoint grandmother. There's 0% chance you're going to be living in this house when you're 70. Zero. Keep that in mind. That puts this hour of the Ramsey Show in the books. We'll be back with you before you know it. In the meantime, remember, there's ultimately only one way to financial peace, and that's to walk daily with the Prince of Peace, Christ Jesus. If you want to win with money in 2026, you can't keep living normal. Normal's broke. 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
5: From ABC News, I'm Dave Packer. A growing number of Republicans are speaking out against the Iran deal that the president signed to bring an end to the war. Senator Ted Cruz said it would be an enormous mistake to include a $300 billion account to rebuild Iran as part of the memo of understanding.
6: Giving billions of dollars to theocratic lunatics who want to murder us is an exceptionally bad idea.
5: And Vice President J.D. Vance playing defense.
6: The U.S. pledges to work to unfreeze some $24 billion in Iranian assets and to help create a $300 billion reconstruction fund for Iran. Vance dismissing critics with an especially harsh warning for anguished Israelis, America's partners in this war, but not in this deal.
7: Anybody in Israel who thinks their biggest problem is the President of the United States needs to wake up and smell the reality of the situation.

0: the country is in.
1: The reality here in Washington is that many Republicans fear that Iran will benefit from this deal and use any money they receive to rebuild its military and fund terrorism.
2: ABC's Mary Bruce. Cuban lawmakers today unanimously approving sweeping reforms backed by the Communist Party that would privatize a vast swath of the country's socialist economy, including allowing private banks and real estate ventures. Arthur's now a post-tropical storm, but parts of Louisiana and Mississippi, the damage is done.
3: Families in waist-deep water looking for dry land. Flash flood emergencies fueled by remnants of Tropical Storm Arthur. In Stone County, Mississippi, rescuers in boats using paddles to pound on windows, pulling people and pets from multiple inundated RVs. More than 2 feet of rain in spots.
2: ABC's Faith Abube in Mobile, Alabama. A star-studded celebration for the grand opening of the Obama Presidential Center in Chicago.
4: Three former presidents and first ladies joining the Obamas in the city where it all started with that victory speech nearly two decades ago.
2: That's ABC's Alex Perez. You're listening to ABC News.
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2: Russia says it was hit by one of the largest drone attacks of the year. Moscow says hundreds of drones were launched at the city. An oil refinery in Moscow struck for the second time in 3 days. ABC's Marcus Moore from London.
7: This was a massive strike carried out in Moscow. We've seen some extraordinary pictures, plumes of smoke rising into the air over the capital, Ukraine, targeting a key oil refinery in Moscow. Ukraine's President Zelensky saying, if Ukraine burns, Moscow will burn.
2: Felony charges have been filed in Los Angeles against a popular comedian accused of not paying his taxes for years.
8: Carlos Mencia tours the country performing and is best known for his Comedy Central series, Mind of Mencia. Now Los Angeles County District Attorney Nathan Hochman announcing 12 felony counts against Mencia, alleging he did not pay any of his taxes from 2019 to 2024 and allegedly ignored all notices to pay on $8.7 million in income.
9: I am guessing that Mr. Mencia thought that taxes were maybe a laughing matter. But they're not a laughing matter.
8: If convicted of the charges, Mencia could get 10 years in state prison and have to pay back all of the taxes plus interest. Alex Stone, ABC News, Los Angeles.
2: The FDA has moved closer to approving a new kind of flu vaccine made with the same mRNA process that was used to make the COVID-19 vaccines for use by older people ahead of this winter's flu season. Dave Packer, ABC News.
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0: Normal is broken, common sense is weird. 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From the Ramsey Network and the Fairwinds Credit Union Studio, this is The Ramsey Show. I'm Dave Ramsey, your host. Jade Washall, Ramsey personality, number one best-selling author, is my co-host today. Jeff is in Tupelo, Mississippi. Hi, Jeff. How are you?
1: I'm doing well. How about yourself, Dave?
0: Better than I deserve. What's up?
1: Yes, sir. So the question that I have is it okay for me to pause my debt snowball to buy a more reliable, bigger vehicle for my growing family?
2: Tell us more about it. Tell us about the vehicle that you have now, and tell us about your growing family.
1: Yes, ma'am. So the vehicle that I have now, it is a 5-seat SUV, 2015 Volkswagen. I inherited it from my mom, and my wife. Currently, we have two kids, and my wife and I are expecting, and she's due in January, and we just are really going to need something that has third row seating.
2: Okay. And everybody's in car seats? The other two are in car seats?
1: No. One's in a car seat, and then the other, he's 9 years old.
2: Okay. Well, how much debt do you have, and how much have you paid off so far, and what do you want to spend? I know that's a lot of questions, but I want to know.
1: Yes, I understand, obviously. I have a total of $16,000 consumer debt, a little over $8,000 of it is in a personal loan, and then the rest are credit cards. My mortgage is paid off,
2: oh.
1: So I don't have any rent or any you know, house payments or nothing like that.
2: That's good. Uh-huh.
0: What's your household income?
1: So it varies. I do get about $4,100 a month from VA disability benefits and GI education benefits. And then on top of that, my wife and I, we run our own HVAC, electrical, and plumbing company. And I usually get anywhere, it goes from like $2,000 a month to upwards of, you know, $8,000 a month. It just drastically varies.
2: Okay. So, I get it. You're looking ahead and you're feeling the stress of having another child coming.
0: What's the Volkswagen worth?
1: Private party, maybe about $7,000.
0: So sell it and buy a $7,000 van.
1: That's what I'm thinking.
0: That doesn't require pausing the baby steps.
1: Okay. Yeah, what we were looking at, I know
0: you were looking at upgrade.
1: My wife is. Yes, it's more my wife wants to get an upgrade.
0: Yeah.
1: What we were looking at was something in maybe like the 10 to 12,000 range. That's a little bit lower mileage, a little newer.
0: I'll let you argue with the pregnant woman. I'm not going to. But
1: absolutely.
0: No, I wouldn't do that.
1: Okay.
0: That's a pregnant woman talking that she wants a new car for a new baby. And no, you need to get yourself out of debt. You have a $7,000 car. If you want to trade for a different $7,000 car that has third row seating, well, you have now addressed the need, not the want. The other is a want.
1: Okay. Yes,
0: sir, I want a $35,000 Honda Odyssey, but I'm broke.
1: Makes perfect sense.
0: Yeah.
1: Okay, and then I guess the other thing also, I've only been listening for about a month, and I love it, and y'all have seriously lit a fire under me to get debt free.
0: Mm-hmm. I want you to talk with your wife more about why you're excited about that, not what. Because right now she's seeing is all these new rules and all this new enthusiasm from you, and she's not sharing in the vision of why we're doing this. We have three babies, and I want to change our family tree so that we're going to live like no one else so that we can live like no one else and drive anything we want to drive and take these kids on trips and pay for these kids' education and not be worried about bills. And that's why I'm so enthused about all this, Mom. And right now she's starting to see you're going to turn my name into a cuss word in your house if you're not careful.
1: Oh, I think it's already become that.
0: I read your mail. And now I said she can't buy a car, so I'm definitely Satan incarnate.
1: Oh, goodness. Yeah. One of the other challenges that I'm running into is I find it's very hard to budget. I have the Every Dollar app and all that, but just with the nature of my business, just with the income fluctuating so much, and then also like how much I got to spend on materials for my business, it's very hard.
0: Your business should be a separate account.
1: Right.
0: You should not have you should not have your materials for your business in your every dollar budget.
1: Okay.
0: Your business needs to be running on its own budget, separate checking account. All of the revenue from your business goes into that account. Only expenses for the business, materials, come out of that. And then whatever's left in that account, by definition, is profit. This is cash basis accounting.
2: And what I'd also be doing is I'd be working to make to basically get a month ahead and make a peaks and valleys account. To where, if you know, I think you said it was anywhere between $2,000 and $8,000 that you can bring in. Did I hear that right?
1: Yes.
2: Okay, so let's pretend it takes $4,000 to run your household. You need to make sure that at all times you have $4,000 set aside. So on the months that you do really well and make $8,000, that's the time to fund that account. Make sure it's always there so that if you have a month where you only make $2,000, you can pull over from that account and make sure that you're balancing your budget. Yeah. Does that make sense?
0: But I appreciate and I'm honored by your enthusiasm for what we teach, because it's going to change your life. I'm happy for you guys on that. But you need to stop. You've done a classic husband move, and it's a bonehead move. And that is, you got all enthused and you start talking about what instead of why. And what is, I don't think we can afford a car. We can't buy a car. We're in the baby steps. And they're like, what's the freaking baby steps? Why am I in a baby steps? I don't want a baby step. I want a van. And so I'm pregnant. What's wrong with you? And this is what's going through her head, because she's not caught up with you on why this is, because this is going to make you all wealthy, because this is going to get you away from the stress of money, because it's going to get you on the same page. Oh, by the way. And so what I would start with if I were you is an apology. Honey, I'm sorry. I got way ahead in my enthusiasm, because I'm really excited about what this can do for our family, but I want to stop, and would you give me a few moments and let me go back and tell you why I'm gotten so excited, because I can see where we're going. I can feel it, and I want you to feel that with me. And then we are making the decision to buy a car that is the same price but that gives us the functionality that we need as the Volkswagen, so that we can clear this debt, because your debt, getting rid of your debt, it frees up your most powerful wealth building tool, which is your income, so that you can become wealthy, so that there's margin in your life and generosity in your life, and these kids' lives are permanently changed, and you never again worry about having a third row seat. You really won't. I mean, this is the last time you'll worry about it if y'all will play through. And I don't worry about having a third row seat. If I want one, I just go get one. And you don't either. You and Sam, if you need something, you got a nice car the other day.
2: I did.
0: You know, and that's because you paid a price to get there.
2: Paid a price to win. That's right.

0: You know, the first time I became a dad, something flipped. Suddenly, it wasn't just about me and my wife anymore. 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
2: 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Spring storms, roof ripping hail, flooding rains, tree toppling winds, dangerous lightning, and her favorite local go-to, tornadoes.
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9: I had a question. Currently, I'm like 59 years old, and I work in the service industry as a server. So my money fluctuates all the time. Mm-hmm. And I'm worried about my retirement, that I'm going to be living on the street and, you know, pushing a shopping basket around. So how can I work on saving money so that doesn't happen? I'm currently in BS2, so.
1: Good. All right. So you're paying off some debt. How much debt have you got?
9: I've got like $3,800 in credit card debt,
1: mm-hmm.
9: and then I have my car loan.
1: How much do you own your car?
9: It's 18.
1: All right. Mm-hmm. What do you make a year?
9: $50,000 a year.
1: Okay. All right. And how quick do you think you're going to have these two things paid off?
9: The car loan is set to be paid off in 3 years. And then the debt, I'm looking to put up a plan together to pay off the credit card debt by the end of the year.
1: Okay. I want to have a little more urgency on both of those.
9: Okay.
1: Crank your lifestyle down and your hours up. Can you pick up more hours and work more?
9: I can, but not until the holiday season, because right now it's the summer season. So the hours are cut.
1: What can you do with those hours right now to earn some money then?
9: I'm going to probably maybe get another job, DoorDash.
1: There you go.
9: Delivery.
1: There we go. Something. I don't care what it is.
10: Are there other restaurants that will pay you? That

0: help you a lot, but I would really be interested in getting your base income up, because you're going to have to be at this for a while, and I'm worried that having a side hustle and this job for the long haul, you might drop the side hustle and you might give up, and I don't want that. So getting that core income up is going to be a really, really big deal for you.
1: And but I think your ultimate, you have a skill. At 59, this is not, you know, you didn't just start waiting tables last week. You know how to do what you do. You're a pro, I assume.
2: Yes.
1: Okay. So that I would apply that skill as my second and third and fourth job and my new core job. Mm-hmm. And how can I use that skill to make the most possible money in the shortest period of time? And that's what I'm going to do. I got my hours cut. It's not really an option. You got $18,000. Car's got to get paid off. And that's standing between you and starting to really seriously build retirement to stay away from the shopping cart that you're worried about.
0: Do you have any money saved as of now?
2: I have $4,000 saved.
0: $4,000. Okay. Yeah. Okay.
1: I'd pay off the credit card today.
2: Okay.
1: Cut it up. Is it cut up?
2: I don't use them.
1: They're not cut up.
2: They're in the freezer.
1: Get them out and cut them up. Destroy them and close the accounts today.
2: Okay.
1: And pay them all off and go get 6 serving jobs and work like a maniac and get this car paid off. And as soon as that car is paid off, I'd like to have it paid off by Christmas.
0: Absolutely.
1: You're going to be really tired, but you're not going to be so broke.
0: Are you renting?
2: Oh. Yes.
0: Okay. Do you have a roommate?
2: Yes.
0: Okay, that's good. Oh, good boy.
1: Okay, so all we're doing here is doing everything we can to cut your costs and increase your income and squeeze the margin out of your budget as much as we can and throw it at that car. Because when you don't have a car payment, you don't have a credit card, and we're living on a written game plan, and then you get in attack mode with every dollar you can squeeze out, now we can talk about, okay, how much can we set aside? Let's set aside $2,000 a month. That's $24,000 a year. What's that going to turn into? By the time I'm 65, that's $125,000 plus growth. So you're probably going to have $200,000 if you do that. Mm-hmm. But you're going to be saving $2,000 a month because you don't have a car payment, and you're living on a detailed plan, and you've increased your income, and you don't have a credit card. And when you start doing that, I think you can get, 65, 67, somewhere in there, you're going to have a pretty tolerable nest egg, a long way from shopping cart. What'd you get?
0: I think so. He said he's 59 years old. If he can start getting a side hustle, getting that income up, if you can find a way to scratch $2,000 away, by 72, you could have $687,000. And so it's very doable.
1: Yeah. So if we're half wrong, you still got $300,000 and you're nowhere near a shopping cart and homeless and all that. So, but you're going to have some urgency about this. That just turns up the heat, and you're just this stellar, singular focus on this thing. And if you want to know how Jade calculated that, it's the Ramsey Calculator at RamseySolutions.com, the retirement calculator. You can put in any numbers you want. If you don't like the 72 number, put in a 67. Mm-hmm. You'll probably get about $300,000. And which is what I did a minute ago in my head. I didn't use the calculator.
0: I put an 11% rate of return, which is a fair.
1: In good mutual funds. Yeah, in good mutual funds, in your 401ks, if you don't have one, in your Roth IRAs, and sit down with a SmartVestor Pro after you get rid of this debt and then say, I've got to catch up. I'm in a panic. I'm trying to stay away from the shopping cart. My goal is the shopping, no shopping carts.
0: Yeah, and for those of you listening, we'll drop the link to that calculator in the show notes. But I think Alan just painted the stakes for anybody listening beautifully. We're always talking to people with a level of urgency. We're always pushing people to do it now, do it today, be intense, get it done. Because you don't want to be 59 calling in this show with $0 saved. That is what awaits if you don't move and start action today.
1: Yeah. Yeah. So, I mean, those of you that are 22 that are listening, this is your cautionary tale.
0: Yeah.
1: And so you don't want to have to be pouring into like this. And if you just start setting aside $100 a month right now, you're going to be multimillionaire if you're 22.
0: Yeah, do your work.
1: But when you're 59, and $2,000 a month is going to be your minimum to get your nest egg built up, dude. And so that means you're going to have to increase your income, decrease your outgo, and have a lot of focus on money. You've not been real focused on money in your life, and now money is requiring that you focus on it. It's not giving you a choice anymore, and that's what you're facing. Open phones at 888-825.

0: 855-225. Kevin is in New York City. Hi, Kevin. How are you?
1: Hello, Dave. How are you?
0: Great, man. How can we help?
1: Thank you for taking my call. It's a very heavy question, but and a lot behind it. But to make it simple, I'm a lawyer. A month ago, I left my law firm job to start my own law firm, and then last week I got an in-house offer, and now I'm debating between two options: whether to kick the can down the road and give up my firm that I started, or to go in-house and take that stability.
0: So what's the new offer? How much?
1: $150.
0: Okay. And what are you projecting you're going to make on your own?
1: So it's only been a month and doing a lot of business development, but in the first month I made about $7,000-$8,000 with a few in the pipeline. But obviously some months will be up, some months will be down.
0: Obviously. But what? I mean, how old are you?
1: I'm 28.
0: Okay. And how long have you been practicing law?
1: 3 years at this point.
0: Okay.
2: In your mind, what's the advantage of the in-house offer? Is it just, I know no matter what, I'm making $150K, or is there an upside down the line
1: so
2: that you don't think
1: no
2: you can
1: bonus.
2: Accomplish your own on your own?
1: Yes. So there's no bonus. There is an equity component that they're giving. I'm not sure exactly how much that is. They won't disclose that. But really the stability, I have student loan debt. That's really my only debt, and a little bit to family, about $10,000 to family, but they're not pushing it.
0: Are you single?
1: I am. And my expenses are the lowest they'll ever be. So that's
0: what do you want to do?
1: A reason.
0: What do you want to do?
1: If I was told in a year from now the law firm would be successful, I would just keep doing it. But
0: then do
1: obviously,
0: it. Then do it. Then do it. Working for someone else and calling that stability is an illusion. You're only as stable as your ability to get up, leave the cave, kill something, and drag it home. If you got this $150 offer, you can get another one a year from now if you failed. Go get her done, baby. Get her done.

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2: Here's a look at Lincoln's first forecast. Lows level off around 59 tonight under mainly clear skies. Southeast winds around 5 miles an hour. Slight chance for storms tomorrow. Highs level off around 85. Sunshine mixed with clouds at times. I'm weatherology meteorologist Ray Miller on KFOR FM 101.5 and 1240 AM. Online at KFORnow.com. Currently, it's 70 degrees.
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17: Good. How are you, Dave?
0: Better than I deserve. What's up?
17: So me and my wife are kind of trying to decide. We're about to sell our house here at the end of the month. My wife has some student loans, so we're going to use some of the proceeds to pay off her student loans. And the biggest question that we're kind of going back and forth on is what to do with the rest. I have a...
0: Are you not buying another home?
17: So we're selling our house. We are moving with the military, and we're actually going to be where we're moving to. It's really expensive, so we're actually going to be living on military housing, so we won't have to buy a house. The only thing that's required is buying renter's insurance.
18: Mm-hmm. Okay, so how much are you going to take from the sale of the house total?
17: We're roughly like $38,000-$40,000. Okay. And then my wife's student loans is roughly $17,000.
18: Okay.
0: What's on, how much is in your emergency fund?
17: So I, in my emergency fund, I have about $3,000, and then

0: I also have a high yield savings account that has $21,000.
1: Mm-hmm. And how much debt do you have?
0: Once we pay off our student loans, we'll have zero debt. Okay. And obviously, sell the house, we would have absolutely zero debt.
1: Okay.
2: Okay. So would you call that a fully funded, that's a fully funded emergency fund for you today? So I'd probably take the money, I'd park it in a high yield savings account. How long do you think that you're going to be in this next military assignment? Do you have any indication?
0: Roughly 2 to 3 years.
1: Okay. What does she want to do with that money that's left over after her student loan is paid?
0: So she wants to put it into a high yield savings account because she doesn't have a job lined up just yet, and she kind of wants to use it as a rainy day fund. And I've explained to her that we kind of already have that.
1: Mm-hmm. So she wants to increase from 21 to 38,000 on her rainy day fund until she gets a job. After she gets a job, what does she want to do with it?
0: I have no idea. We've been just very frugal with our money. Right now, we save roughly 35% of our paychecks.
1: Where is that going?
0: It's going in. We have it kind of broken up. Some of it is going into my personal Roth IRA. Some is going into a brokerage account. Some is going into a custodial brokerage account for my daughter, and then some is going into a high yield savings account.
2: Okay.
1: And so, how much is in the brokerage account?
0: The brokerage account has about $2,000.
1: Okay. What's that for?
0: Just as a way to get in the stock market, kind of separate my funds, get better yields from it, because my high yields right now is, I think, only getting like 3.25% back.
2: All right. So I think that you have I like your thoughtfulness on trying to do the best you can with this money. I actually think you're doing too much, and I think you can simplify it back a little bit. Mm-hmm. You've got what I would call a fully funded emergency fund for now. The next step in the process is what we call baby step 4, which is where you're investing 15% of your gross income, and you're investing it into growth stock mutual funds.
1: And that would be, you know, your TSP, Roth, C plan, and it would be your personal Roth IRAs, the two of you. And when those two get to 15%, beyond that, what I would be doing is using your brokerage account to put good mutual funds and start saving for your next house. Call it the house fund.
0: Okay. Would you, so in my TSP, I do have part of that because the match is going traditional.
1: Mm-hmm.
0: And always I have about 40,000. Yeah, I have about 40,000 of that. That's traditional.
1: Yeah.
0: Would you suggest using some of the house proceeds to convert that into a Roth?
1: Because no.
0: That's kind of where.
2: No. Not today.
1: Not okay. Today. You're too young. I mean, you'll get to that. By the time you get to it, you have a paid for house, and it may be not 40,000. It might be 140,000, and you're going to pay taxes on all that when you move it over to Roth. But I wouldn't do that today. Yeah, you spend a lot of time nerding out on all these plans, and you've really got to, and you've done a great job, by the way, because you're nerding out on all of it. You know it. You're when we ask you what's going on, you know exactly what you're doing, and I can hear why you're doing every bit of it. That's the only one I didn't understand was the little brokerage account, and now I do. It makes sense. So I'm going to rename that brokerage account House Fund, and I'm going to dump this money that we're talking about into that house fund as either now or as soon as mom gets her new job, one of the two. And then I'm just going to all overage above 15%, no more than 15% of your income going into retirement, all overage above that from this point forward goes into that house fund. And then when you do either retire from the military or you land in a location where you're going to be a while and it's an affordable housing market and you're going to be there and you make some money on it, then you write a check and pay cash for a house at
2: that
1: point. And that's what we're aiming towards there. And I do that before I worry about converting the 40,000 traditional into Roth. And because that's your match over on the TSP. Make sure all your TSP's in C right now. The other stuff is sucking wind. It's just horrible. All right, Chris is with us. Chris is in Fort Worth. Hi, Chris. How are you?
3: Hey, I'm doing well. How are you?
1: Good. How can we help?
3: I'm not really sure. I have a couple questions. So I have been in, I used to be in the corporate world, tech world, did that whole thing, and went and started selling roofs when I was like 28, 29. Been doing it. I'm 36 now. Started my own company for multiple reasons. Now that I actually know everything, I felt comfortable doing it. Went from, on average, like making about $160,000 to $200,000 a year to, I think this year we could do around like $500,000 to $600,000.
2: Way to go.
1: Profit or gross?
3: Thank you so much. Profit.
1: Wow. You're killing it. Way to go.
3: Yeah. Yeah. We're very blessed. And we actually just became obedient to the Lord with our money, very, seriously as soon as we started our company, and he's taking care of us. So, I guess my question is this. So I let a ton of IRS debt rack up. I didn't know what I was doing. I was a 1099. All of that is about to be paid off completely.
1: Good.
3: And we have about, yeah, it's going to be an amazing feeling. My wife is an angel and kind of helped me become disciplined around money because I was I'm an extremist. I kind of just.
1: Well, you know how to sell money. You're trying to outsell your stupidity. Yeah.
3: Hey, man, I could not agree with that statement more. Literally. And if it wasn't for my wife, I'd probably be living in an apartment.
1: Yeah, you're doing great.
3: So,
1: proud of you.
3: Thank you. So, yeah, thank you so much. So we own a home. We owe about $470,000 on it with a 6% interest rate. We own two cars. One, my truck, I owe $52,000. Hers, we probably owe like $44,000. Other than that, we have zero debt. And
1: how much cash
3: you're
1: sitting
3: on? $290,000.
1: How much do you owe the IRS?
3: An investment account. $114,000, but that $290,000 was after I pay that off, so I have $114,000 ready to pay.
2: Did
3: off.
2: You say it was in an investment account though? It's not liquid. The $290,000.
3: It's about $100,000 of it is. The rest of it. Honestly, like you said, I am actually pretty stupid. So I'm
1: no, I didn't say that. I said you tried to out-earn your stupidity. That's different than being stupid. I've tried that, too.
3: Well,
1: it means you're good at earning money, and it gives you an excuse to not deal with details. And now, today, you've grown up and decided we're going to deal with details. I'm proud of you. So take some of that $290,000 and pay the two cars off tonight, okay?
3: Oh, really? Okay.
1: Oh, definitely.
2: Why did that surprise, okay. Why did that surprise you, Chris?
3: I don't know. I'm actually excited to hear that you told me to do that. I figured that we would do that first and then look at the house.
1: Yep.
3: But,
1: that's right.
3: Okay. And we have a very volatile business, so we can make another $600 next year.
2: That's why we're telling you to do that. The goal is for you to remove as much risk from this equation as possible, and by clearing out your debt.
1: Zero debt and a pile of cash allows you to surf volatility like it's a sport.

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4: 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Paula is in San Diego. Hi, Paula. How are you?
5: Good, thanks. How are you?
4: Better than we deserve. What's up?
5: Okay, so my husband and I have been married for almost 2 years now. We have a baby. We got married in the church. All our friends and family were there. But we never filed the paperwork legally to be married. And that's for a few reasons. One is I was in a previous marriage, and it would have to, my child support would be reevaluated. And then secondly is because I was defaulting on a credit card at the time. It was a whole, mess. And I really didn't want to mess up my current husband's credit and his chances of, you know, us ever buying a house or something like that. I just was wondering your thoughts. I know you're all about, you know, getting married, and we work together with money. I'm just wondering what your thoughts are.
4: So it's been 2 years. Did you clean up these things?
5: No, the judgment's still out there. At the time, before I met my current husband, my lawyer said that I'm judgment proof, and she said just don't even worry about it. Don't answer if they call or anything
4: like that. What's the balance
5: on
4: this credit card?
5: Well, it was 38, I think, when
4: $3,800.
5: No, 38,000, and then now I think it's at they're trying to collect 45,000. I called and made them an offer of 15 because I got a settlement.
4: Oh, good.
5: And they didn't take that.
4: Mm-hmm. So you had one conversation, and that's

0: and they didn't settle. Shocking. No, you have to negotiate and argue. That's not one conversation. Oops, they didn't take it. So you're sitting on some cash to settle this with.
1: No, my husband and I put it towards his debt.
2: Oh, how much does he have?
1: Now he's down to about $30,000.
2: Okay, let's go back to your initial question. I would not wait to get married. I think that at the core of marriage, when you do marry somebody, you're taking all of them and they're taking all of you, and that includes all the baggage that comes with you. And I think it's going to simplify all of this when you guys can get on the same page and start attacking this together instead of letting technicalities get between you. So I would go down to the courthouse and file the marriage license, sign it.
0: Yeah. And then let's lay out a game plan to clean this up. And so he has $30,000 in debt and you have $38,000 worth of bad debt that you can probably settle for something. Who's that owed to, that credit card?
1: It was Chase. Now it's at some like lawyer firm.
0: Perfect. That means somebody bought it for pennies on the dollar. Now you can settle it.
2: Did they give you an amount? Did they say we won't settle it for 15, but we'll settle it for X amount? Did they give you another offer?
1: Yeah, 38.
2: Oh, okay.
1: Well, that's we'll bring it down from the 45. That was all the extra
2: Then today's point, that's all crap.
0: So what are you working outside the home?
1: No, I've got four kids.
0: Okay. And what does he make?
1: He makes about $3,000 a month.
0: Why?
1: And I bring in $1,800 from child support.
0: Mm-hmm. What does he do for $3,000 a month in San Diego, California?
1: Technical support.
0: Not much.
1: No, it's really not.
2: Do you have to stay in San Diego because of the custody?
1: Yeah. Yeah, we share custody.
0: Okay. All right.
1: But we're for free right now with my mom, so we don't have rent. So most of his paycheck is going towards his debt right now.
0: Okay. Well, he doesn't have a paycheck. We have a paycheck, and we have four kids to raise with $1,800 and $3,000 in San Diego, California. Mm-hmm. And so I want him to look at extra jobs. I want you to look at what you can do, work from home, while you're managing the four kids to increase your all's income. He needs to double his income soon.
1: Okay.
0: Soon. His career sucks. Okay.
1: Yeah, I agree.
0: And so I want him to make more money. I want you to make more money, and then you guys get on a game plan. And a good rule of thumb is you can't hide your way into wealth. You can't deceive your way into wealth. And you're deceiving your ex-husband. This is an attempt to not engage and get the proper amount of child support according to what the courts say. If you're raising that many kids and they're all his kids, I doubt you're going to lose $1,800 worth of child support. It's not like you're getting $18,000, you're getting $1,800. And so you can't deceive your way into wealth, and you can't hide from your past enough to become wealthy. So the hack that you are attempting to pull here is really holding you back more than it's gaining you.
2: Yeah, I agree.
0: To Jade's point. And so if I were in your shoes, I would finish up the marriage, but I would also, as a part of that, let's figure out how we can prosper. And if we got no child support, how we can prosper and clear these debts. And you know, if you need some help negotiating next time, get in touch with one of the Ramsey coaches that's been trained by us, and they can help you with that negotiation, because you just called up a law firm and they thought, oh, she's got some money now, and we'll say no and see what she comes back with. And you say 15, and they say 38, and you say that's not good enough. What would you do that's reasonable, because 38 isn't going to get it? We know you didn't pay 38 for this debt. You probably paid $2,000 for this debt, and because that's what debt buyers do. They buy it for somewhere around a nickel on the dollar, 2.5 to 3.5 to 4.5 cents on the dollar, somewhere in there. And so if this law firm represents a debt buyer, and they probably do, that's what they've got in it. I'm kind of surprised they didn't take the 15, but they probably smelled on you that they could beat on you a little bit more and get some more out of you. And that was obviously wrong. It didn't work, but I want you, you know, let's try to scrape together some money again and come at them with another settlement, and let's clear up your husband's debt, and let's get your incomes up. and let's quit hiding. You know, here's what's weird. If you reevaluate the child support, you might get more. That could happen. Your marital status does not keep you from getting child support. Child support is not based on your new husband makes money. It's based on what the old husband makes and the number of kids he sired. That's where child support comes from. And so it doesn't, it, you know, reevaluating it would only be down if his income is down. And so, no, I wouldn't try to hide my way or hack my way around into a prosperous life.
2: I'd have the opposite mindset. I feel like the mindset should be, how can I set up my life in such a way that I don't need to depend on this money?
0: Exactly.
2: And even if the courts rule that in a way that's not in my favor, I'm still just fine. I don't need the money.
0: Exactly.
2: That's where you want to get.
0: And, you know, my lawyer, oh, you're paying a lawyer to fight this $38,000. And they didn't call and try to negotiate it to the other law firm for you? That's interesting. Not good. Open phones here at 888-825-5225. So basically, folks, if you have a credit card debt that is in default, and it's been in default 6 months, a year, 18 months, something like that, meaning you haven't paid on it in that period of time, they have no indication that you're going to pay. Citibank and all the other rip-off huge banks that have screwed you, they don't keep defaulted debt on the books. They sell it off. They give up on it. And they sell it to somebody for a nickel on the dollar. So $50 buys a $1,000 debt. That's what happens. And so that's what she's negotiating in. And that's what we're talking about.

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4: From ABC News, I'm Dave Packer. A state of emergency declared in Louisiana after post-tropical storm Arthur tore through. Widespread damage and flooding, more than 2 feet of rain in some spots. ABC's Faith Abube is farther along the Gulf Coast.
5: Here in Mobile, Alabama, several roads shut down because of the flooding, but drivers have been ignoring some of these signs. Authorities are urging people to stay off the roads because this area could see up to another foot of rain by the time all of this is over.
4: A flood threat into the morning. Vice President J.D. Vance delaying his trip to Switzerland. It was expected to leave for a new round of talks on Thursday night focused on implementing the deal with Iran, but the White House is now citing logistics of the negotiations, saying they've never been simple. Earlier, the vice president defended the memorandum of understanding which allows Iran to resume oil sales.
6: The United States isn't giving up a cent of money to Iran, and even the economic benefits, the sanctions relief and so forth that comes along with this bargain only happens if the Iranians perform.
4: National Park Service employees spent Thursday trying to clean up the Lincoln Memorial Reflecting Pool days after workers finished painting the bottom of the pool American flag blue. At the direction of President Trump, the water turned green from algae. On top of that, the new paint is starting to peel.
7: No comment yet from the White House. The company that painted the pool had virtually no experience as a federal contractor.
8: You're going to have something you're going to be very proud of, and it'll last for 50 to 100 years before you have to do anything.
7: Last week, the pool was blue. 2 days later, it started to turn green. And then 4 days later, algae appeared everywhere. Workers seen pouring in hydrogen peroxide. The Department of Interior saying workers were using nanobubble technology to remove it.
4: ABC's Jacqueline Lee. Luigi Mangione's legal team Thursday withdrew its intention to evoke a psychiatric defense in the state trial over the killing of UnitedHealthcare CEO Brian Thompson one day after announcing it in court. You're listening to ABC News.
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4: It's an unexpected breakout story of the 2026 FIFA World Cup. The team from Algeria has adopted Lawrence, Kansas as its unofficial home, and the city has pulled out all the stops to make sure the team feels welcome. Mayor Brad Finkeldey says it's been an amazing experience so far.
13: To me, it goes beyond soccer. It goes to what this world really should be about, which is embracing each other, embracing different communities, and just making it a great place to live and enjoy life.
4: At the official dedication at the Obama Presidential Center on the south side of Chicago Thursday, Former President Barack Obama described it as a reminder of what the nation can achieve when citizens embrace shared responsibilities. ABC's Alex Perez was there.
14: President Obama addressing our divided nation.
15: People aren't looking for perpetual anger and division. They are looking for fairness and common sense and mutual respect. That deep in our gut, we want to find a way to turn towards each other again, not further away.
14: He's now hoping the 19-acre campus with a museum, library, and park will bring people together.
4: Election officials in California say a proposed billionaire tax has collected enough signatures to be on the November ballot. The proposed tax would counter federal health care cuts with a one-time tax on individuals worth more than $1 billion living in the state as of January. Dave Packer, ABC News.
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0: I'm good. How are you guys doing?
1: Better than we deserve. What's up?
0: Yeah, so I have kind of a twofold question. I'm just wondering if you could give me advice. I feel a little bit financially behind. So I kind of want to go through that and just see if you have any general advice. And then also I just have a few questions on how to approach first-time home buying.
1: Okay, we're going to have to pick one. We can't do a full counseling session.
0: What
1: is the main thing you need to know today?
0: I think that I just want to kind of give you an overview and see if you can kind of decide where are areas where we could be improving.
2: Yeah, we can do that. Tell us why you feel financially behind.
0: Yeah, so my husband and I are 30. We've been married for 8 years. We have 2 kids, 2 and 5. He actually stays home full-time with the kids, and I work full-time. So we're kind of working with one income, and I just feel like at this point we should have more saved.
1: How much do you have saved?
0: Yeah, so right now I have about $60,000 in retirement, and then we have about $35,000 in a high-yield savings account. We have no debt at all.
1: Your home is paid for?
0: What did you say?
1: Your home is paid for?
0: No, we rent. We don't own.
1: Okay.
0: Yeah.
2: Okay.
0: So we rent our home.
2: That's probably why you feel behind, is because you're renters?
0: Yes. Okay. I would say that that's probably the number one piece, yeah.
2: All right. I don't think you're as behind as you think and feel. You don't have any debt, which is
1: excellent.
2: Wonderful. You've got an emergency fund. That's excellent. And you've started retiring. You've started funding your retirement. That's step four. And so I think that's great. I think the only missing piece to your equation or of what you think is next is, okay, how do we get into a home? And it's just going a little slower than you feel like it should be going. Am I right?
0: Right. And I mean, obviously we've made the choice to have one income, and I wouldn't change that. Like, I think that that has been great for our family.
1: What is the income?
0: So I make $155 pre-tax. And that is split between 70% base and 30% commission.
2: What do you bring home every month?
0: So we bring home after retirement health insurance about $6,600.
2: Okay, and how much of that is margin? After you've done all of those things you need to do, what's the amount that you're like, okay, we can do whatever we want with this money?
0: Yes, so after we pay all of our just regular occurring expenses, we have about $2,757 left over after all of our bills.
1: Yeah, that's not counting commissions, though.
0: That's correct. So the way that we approach it is, because my commission is monthly and it's kind of volatile, we just put all of that in high yield. So we put that in savings, and we live only off my base pay.
1: Yeah, okay.
2: Okay, well, that's
1: so
2: good.
1: So $6,600 is not your real take-home pay. It can't be. Okay, it's just take-home pay on your base.
0: Yeah, that's just the base. Mm-hmm, yeah. That's correct.
2: Okay, so if you continue saving...
1: 2,000 plus commissions are going in high yield for your down payment on your house, right?
0: That's
1: not behind. You're doing great.
2: Yeah, if you continue saving at that rate, what do you have at the end of the year?
1: She's going to be 24,000 a year plus commissions, mm-hmm. and she's making 155, so she's got another 3,000 or 4,000 average a month. So she's going to put $40,000-$50,000 away.
2: So all you've got to do is look out at the housing market, look at what it is that you guys think you want, and do the math backwards. Work backwards and say, okay, what must be true? How much do we have to save in order for this house to be no more than 25% of our take home on a 15-year fixed rate? And then you're running it back and say, okay, we'll be there in 3 years, or we'll be there in two years.
1: Yeah, you're going to be there in two. That's what it sounds like. And, you know, you stay out of debt, you have your emergency fund, and you can decide, I'm not putting more money in retirement today because I'm going to put it all on this house down payment.
2: Mm-hmm.
1: Or I am going to put some on retirement today, and that's going to kick the can down the road a little bit further on when we're able to buy the house. Either one of those answers is fine, but you're not behind.
2: You're not. And more people are buying homes in their 40s, and I think that that just opens a bigger conversation on just comparison and making sure that you're running your race and you're not comparing everything that you do to TikTok and Instagram and the other people at work and what your friends are doing. Your race is your race to run, and you don't have any apologies to make for that. When you read out your numbers, I thought it was excellent. I thought this person is doing what they have to do. Another person is going to call in, and they're going to be 30 years old, and it's going to look totally different for them. But as long as you're taking the next right steps for you, you have something to feel good about.
1: Yeah, where you're moving towards, you're going to own a home in the next 3 to 5 years. That's a conservative, good purchase, and then you'll start and continue putting 15% of your 155 away. By the way, it's going to increase over time, and so you're going to be putting you know, $25,000 away a year for towards retirement, and you'll retire multimillionaires. So, no, you're not behind if you keep doing those things. Now, if you go out and buy a stupid car that you can't pay for and $1,200 a month car payment, and we had to have one. Our puppy needed a seat to sit in or some kind of bull crap that people do to buy a car, right? Then no, you're going to get yourself in trouble. But you're not doing that right now. You've been very wise, very smart, and you're right on track. Cheyenne is in Fresno. Hey, Cheyenne, what's up?
3: Hey, how's it going, you guys? Thanks for taking my call and blessing me with your advice today.
1: Well, thank you. How can we help?
3: So I'm newly divorced, and I'm wondering if a refi with a cash out is my only option, as I need to pay off my father-in-law who was carrying our note, as well as the ex-husband.
1: Jesus.
3: And my concern is that I'm going to be living paycheck to paycheck, and I don't want that to be my future. I have two young boys, a three-year-old and a six-year-old.
1: What is owed on the house?
3: Right now, with the father-in-law carrying the note, it's $123,000.
1: Plus, you got to buy your ex out for how much?
3: $104,000.
2: Oh.
1: So $227,000.
3: Yes, sir.
1: Okay.
3: And
1: what do you
3: make? $64,000. I just renewed my contract, and so I work at a private school, and mm-hmm. so my salary.
1: Can you pay
3: and my
1: a payment of two on $200,000, making $64,000?
3: So when I was doing my research, the best rate that I could find for a refi is 6%, which would be about $1,300, a little bit more for a mortgage for a 30-year fixed rate.
1: Mm-hmm.
3: So if my take home is about $3,700 per month. So,
1: what's the house worth?
3: $355,000 at our last appraisal.
1: Okay. And what other money do you have?
3: So I do get child support. However, because the divorce is new, I just don't want to consider.
1: I'm not. That's okay. How much child support do you get?
3: $1,700 a month.
1: Did you get a $500,000 in a 401k or something? Is there any other money?
3: We didn't touch each other's retirement or anything, and I do have, like, my side hustle is I bake, kind of do my own little cottage business, so I bake decorated sugar cookies. 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
1: No, do you have any money in an account, like a brokerage account or anything?
3: Oh, I have $101,000 in my, like, a retirement account. 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I have about $20,000 in emergency savings.
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3: Okay.
1: You know, your tax advisor doesn't need to be advising you anything on your life. 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
2: Okay, today's question comes from Carmen in Virginia. She says, my husband and I are on baby step 6 and have a question about paying off our home. Should this still be our focus, even though we are sure this isn't our forever home? Or should we be saving up more to put down along with our current equity on the right one when it comes along? Okay, so for anybody listening, baby step 6 is the baby step that you do in tandem with 4 and 5. 4 is you invest in your retirement. 5 is you put towards kids' college. And 6 is you put any extra money towards the house, if you were wondering. And, you know, if she told me we know exactly the house, you know, that we have our eye on, you know, it's just we need a little bit more time. Nah. I might have a different feeling about it, but you don't even have your eye on a property. I think it's just something that's living in your mind as an option. And until then, I would put the money on the current home because... Yeah.
1: Here's what's interesting. The way she phrases it, she feels like if she puts it on the current home, like it's like she's
2: going to lose it or something. Yeah.
1: If you pay down your mortgage, it increases your equity. And when you sell your house, you get a bigger check. So it's just a savings account. Your equity is a savings account. When you pay down your mortgage, you're putting money into a house. It's just hard to cash out of.
2: Yeah.
1: You can't just go down to the bank and take an ATM withdrawal on your savings. But, you know, it's forced savings. And the beautiful thing about paying down on your home, instead of stacking it over in a high-yield savings to use as a down payment later, it doesn't accidentally buy a bass boat.
2: Right.
1: That health savings account, those high-yield savings accounts sometimes, oh, we went a little over on Christmas. Oh, that cruise, it just came available, and I've always wanted to go. and don't have the money. So I'm going to use

0: for my biggest problem, which is me. Jenny's in Denver. Hey, Jenny, what's up?
1: Hi, thank you for having me today.
0: Sure. How can we help?
1: My husband is a mortgage loan officer, has been coming up on 3 years, and what he is bringing home isn't covering our bills. We have prayed about it a lot, and we were wondering what you would do in our position. He could go back to being a police officer. When he was there, he made about $118 to $120 a year. We do have a base pay from the military and a little bit from the mortgage company that he works for, but that's about $6,400 a month. Now bills are about $7,500.
0: What are your bills?
1: We don't have any debt, and we have home, insurance.
0: How much is your home mortgage?
1: Things. I don't. It's $2,300.
0: Okay. Well, that's not $7,500. Where's the other $5,000 going?
1: I feel like we are pouring some into his business, doing, you know, trying to market things. We have a couple of kids. I mean, our cars are paid for, gas, groceries, that sort of thing.
0: So you don't know where it's going?
1: We do have a budget. We've
0: apparently
1: been budgeting
0: not.
1: For a
0: you
1: long
0: can't tell
1: time.
0: Me where the $5,000 is going.
1: Sure. I do think that part of it is, I'm not sure. I think our gas and groceries, that's a lot of it.
0: No, it's not. That's not $5,000.
1: Sure, I agree.
0: Okay. So you guys don't have a budget that you don't have a budget that the two of you have agreed to and that we stick to and that we live on every single month. You have a general idea of where you think the money's going, but right now we can't figure that out, right?
1: Well, no, I do the every dollar budget. I do it monthly. We both look
0: well,
1: at
0: get
1: it.
0: Get it out and tell me where the $5,000
1: every week. Sure, I think we have spending money. We have things that come up, like he has had some trips that he's had to do for work. We tithe. $2,200 we get from his mortgage company, $4,200 we get from past VA. Mortgage is $2,300. We tithe about $750, the 10%. 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I can't think of anything else. I mean, I can pull it up if you truly want me to.
2: So my question is, okay, so you're home with the kids. How many kids are there?
1: Two.
2: Okay, and their ages?
1: 14 and 9.
2: Okay. I think that I love that he's looking at ways to get his income up. I think you can do more to contribute, too. That's where I see your biggest opportunity. If you told me you had littles, it would be a little tougher. Not that you couldn't do it, but it would be very tough. But with a 14 and a 9-year-old, I actually think, I mean, I know I'm not wrong, that you've got some time that you can put into this and close that gap, because it's not a big gap. It's a $1,000 gap. And I think that's exactly where you fit into this equation.
0: Okay, so number one, the reason he changes careers is not because you guys can't make a budget that we don't know what it is. And so your $7,500 minimum to get by sounds very high. And so I think you guys need to look at that, say, what are we spending money on? What's out of control in this household? And what things are we trying to do with this money that we shouldn't be doing with this money while we're tight, number one. Number two, we could add some income from you. And then number three, if then he's not bringing in enough to support his household and he has the opportunity to change to another career, he should. But there's a third option other than stay. Okay, one option is stay with the mortgage company. Option two is go back into law enforcement. A third option is do something else that makes more than the mortgage business right now. The mortgage business is tough right now.
2: Yeah.
0: And it's hard right now. So maybe he should change, but just running back. I mean, he left the law enforcement world for a reason.
2: Yeah.
0: What reason was that? And that reason is probably reason enough not to go back to it. So, I might go to something

0: else, but does your husband need to take a career that will support the household? The answer is yes. Do you need to do some things to add to the household? The answer is yes. Do we need to look at this budget and figure out why it takes us $7,500 to exist? That's high. Okay? When things are tight, now, that's, you know, but you act like that's a template, that's a...
1: I think it's what they were used to when he was doing law enforcement. That's
0: what
1: you guys were used to.
0: I'm talking about why, when you know, acting like we can't make ends meet. Well, that doesn't make sense.
1: Yeah. Well, your mortgage was a little high to begin with. Even on the $7,100 a month, it was a little high. So now it's really cutting into your margin in a major way.
0: Yeah.
1: So,
0: yeah. So, yes, he does need to consider changing careers. But not necessarily go back to where he was, but maybe go to the third option, which is something new. Yes, you do need to consider having a career. And yes, you all need to go back over this budget together and figure out what we have called a need that is actually a want.
1: Yeah.
0: And figure out where in the world this money's going.
1: I agree.

0: You know, the first time I became a dad, something flipped. Suddenly, it wasn't just about me and my wife anymore. It became, what happens to my family if I'm not here tomorrow? And it's not a fun thought, and I'll be honest, making a will feels heavy and complicated, and it's not exactly what I want to be doing with my time off. 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
2: Here's a look at Lincoln's first forecast. Lows level off around 59 tonight under mainly clear skies. Southeast winds around 5 miles an hour. Slight chance for storms tomorrow. Highs level off around 85. Sunshine mixed with clouds at times. I'm weatherology meteorologist Ray Miller on KFOR FM 101.5 and 1240 AM. Online at KFORnow.com. Currently, it's 66 degrees.
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8: 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Matt is in Knoxville. Hi, Matt. How are you?
9: I'm doing good, bud. Thanks for getting back in touch with me. I had a quick question on if you have equity in your home, using that equity to pay off your other debt so it's all consolidated into one thing. Well, into one loan, and if it's a bad idea, can you tell me why? No one else can.
8: Okay. It's a bad idea, and okay. The only time we suggest you do that is if you're on the edge of bankruptcy.

0: bankruptcy, and it's the only way to stay, keep from filing bankruptcy. And you're not. So it's a bad idea. Now, why is it a bad idea? Well, in 35, almost 40 years of doing this, of coaching families on money, what we have discovered, including my house with me and Sharon, is that personal finance is 80% behavior. It's only 20% head knowledge. So math is not, is most of the time not our problem. Most of the time it's our behaviors. And the data tells us, the research tells us, that 88% of the time that you take your debts, your miscellaneous debts, your student loans, your credit cards, your car loan, oh, some medical bills, whatever it is that's piled up, and we move them over to a home equity loan, we no longer feel the pinch of all those bills piling up, and we don't change our habits. And 9 out of 10, 88% of the time, people run up more debt because they didn't fix the habits that caused the debt in the first place. So how much debt have you got? Let's see if we can figure out a way to get you out without doing that.
1: Well, as of right now, I have $80,000 left to pay on my house, mm-hmm. and I got my wife's car that's $25,000, and then one car's paid off with my work car, and then my truck only has $2,000 left on it. Everything else has been paid off, credit cards, personal loans.
0: So the only thing we're talking about rolling is these two cars.
1: Yeah, it'd be $27,000.
0: Yeah. And how much, what do y'all make? How much have you paid off so far?
1: As of right now, we make $80,000. My wife's still in doctorate school. She'll graduate next year. And
0: doctorate in what?
1: What was your other? Occupational therapy.
2: Is there any student loans for that, or she's you're cash flowing it?
1: Well, a lot of grants. Her parents have helped, and we've just stayed to the grindstone.
0: Good for you. Very well good. Done. Okay, so she's going to come out making 80, right?
1: Should yeah. Yes.
0: So you're double your income, 160, and that's when does she do that?
1: She probably in about 2 years because we want to have our second kid after she graduates. And didn't want to have to go into work and have just a newborn right off.
0: Okay, I got
1: you. Out of college.
0: All right. And so, and you make 80. Okay. All right. Well, you can do a couple of things here. But what I would do is simply get on the every dollar budget and the two of you sit down and say, all right, we have a plan. The plan is for her to graduate, have the second child, and then begin work. And so encompassed in that plan is that we also need to clean off this $27,000 in debt, which is $2,000 a month for 26 months. Okay? No, it's not.
1: Mm-hmm.
0: No, it's not. It's $2,000 a month for 12 months.
1: Okay, yeah, okay.
0: Yeah. And so
1: I was figuring it up in my head.
0: No, it's four. Okay, wait a minute. 13 months. 13 months gets you out. 14 months, whatever. All right. So $2,000 a month we need to put on this debt, and we'll be done in 14 months. If we're not willing to cut our lifestyle enough to do that, and you pick up a little extra work, maybe she picks up some side hustle. I don't know. Whatever it is, maybe we sell something else. You have money in savings.
1: Approximately right now, $5,000. Well, that was before we put it all towards the truck that we was doing.
2: Yeah.
1: The snowball effect, we put everything towards my truck. It was a $19,000 last year or a year and a half ago.
0: Okay, so you've been working on this. How much debt have y'all reduced so far?
1: Around about about $30,000.
0: How long did that take?
1: 2 years.
0: Okay. All right, so 14 months to do $27,000 is not too far off. All right, so you're already living like this. You're already living like this.
1: Well, and before this, up until this year, I was only making $45,000. So
0: okay.
1: I got a big.
0: Okay, so you got a huge increase, and so we're going to live on nothing, finish her school, and get these cars paid off, or we're going to sell that stupid $25,000 car.
2: That's what I would do. Because when I'm looking at this, I'm going, okay, you just told us you used to make $45,000. You're already up against the rule of it being more than $50,000, more than 50% of your take home at 80, because she's not making the other 80 yet. So if I were in your shoes, I'd actually sell the $25,000 one now and go down in car and get you something that is more reasonable for what you're earning today. And then when she starts making 160 2 years from now, then you can upgrade
0: when
2: your vehicles.
0: Your household income goes to 260. Yeah. You upgrade your income. Yeah. That's probably the best thing. If you're unwilling to do that, you're going to have to sacrifice hard for the next 14 months and stay on a beans and rice schedule to clear these off. You cannot borrow your way out of debt. You're tired of hustling and grinding and pushing this debt monster, and you called us looking for an easy way out with a HELOC, and it does not get you out. It just moves it, and it keeps you from addressing the issue. And the issue is you really bought a car you shouldn't have bought. But if you're going to keep that car now, and it's not horrible, it's just bad, okay? It's not like scream at you, this is the dumbest thing I've ever seen in my life. It's all bad, but it's just bad.
2: Yeah, it's causing you to move slower than you should
0: be.
2: It's causing you to walk
0: with a limp. Yeah. And here's the interesting thing, Matt. You guys are so goal-oriented and you're so focused that you've detailed out every part of your lives. You've done a really good job of planning your life out. I mean, you got her in school with Grant's mom's help and mom and dad's help and some hustle and grind. We pay cash for that school. She's going to come out with a freaking PhD in PT and going to walk in straight into 80 to 90 grand whenever she wants after. But wait, we're going to have a baby first. We've laid everything out, and it's well thought out. You've done a good job of planning all of this. The only thing that doesn't fit in there is this car.
2: Yeah, and you've got to view it as making your journey easier, not as a negative.
0: Mm-hmm.
2: You know, that's the way you've got to view it.
0: But no, under no circumstance would I roll these cars onto my home, because it's going to make you feel like they're not there, and you're going to relax, and you're not going to deal with the issue. And so, absolutely. If you want to keep it, roll up your sleeves and get her paid off. Otherwise, let's dump it and get the other two cars paid off. And you got your old truck. She's got a smaller car,
2: mm-hmm.
0: a less expensive car, and we're fine. She's a student. She's not a PT. She's a student. We're driving a $25,000 car.

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7: Oh, man, I can't believe I'm speaking with you guys. I'm speaking to big-time celebrities. I have a lot of fans in my family, and this is something else.
8: We're honored to have you, sir. How can we help?
7: I'm honored to speak to you, too. I want your blessing on this. If you think it's a good idea to pay off the mortgage that I'm still on, but my ex-wife and my kids still live in the house. I no longer live there. And this would be as a surprise.
9: Wow.
8: That's an unusual thing to do. Would you agree?
7: Not many
8: people call me up and want to bless the ex-wife.
7: Well, she's an awesome woman, and she is the mother of my kids.
9: Wow. That's... Yes. I really want a slow clap right now. Like, I'm not going to lie.
7: Well, I want to give that first. I know I think it's a great idea, but I'm like, also like, Joe, you got to do this. You got to deliver on this. You can't just dream it up.
9: Are you financially able to do this? Tell us about your money.
7: I think I'm going to pull in about $200,000. I work multiple jobs, so... it's hard to get an exact figure, but I am, starting to get on the Ramsey plan, paying off my debt, piling up a big, trying to pile up a emergency fund, and then I'll be the last part of that will be saving up a slush fund to do this transaction.
8: Okay, and what's owed on the home?
7: It's $77,000. I believe by the time next year when it pay it off, it'll be around $65,000.
9: And how much debt? So let's calculate your journey. So you've still got debt to pay off on your own. How much do you still have to go?
7: About $20,000, but I will be done with that in about 2 months.
9: Okay. And then how long will it take you to save up 3 to 6 months of expenses?
7: I am shooting for an arbitrary number that should do it around $60,000.
9: Okay.
7: And that, I think, will take around 7 or 8.
9: Okay.
8: And how old are you?
7: 43.
8: And how much do you have in retirement today?
7: I have over $500,000. I have a net worth of about $1.2 million.
8: Okay. And so $500,000 in retirement. Where's the other million?
7: Well, I have, I should cut that down to about $950,000 because of some of that is the value of the house. I forgot to split it when doing that. I also have my own Roth. I have kids for a 529 plan, and have some other investments baked in there too.
9: Do you have real estate?
8: Tell me about the other investments.
7: Oh, it's I think investments are running around $800,000. A lot of that is money

0: devoted to my kids. I also have about 30,000 in HSA.
1: Wait a minute, you have 800,000 devoted to your kids?
0: No. Total investments.
1: Okay, investments in what?
0: Oh, 529 plans, like for the market. I have like 200.
1: No, you don't have 800,000 in 529 plans. That's not true.
0: No. I'm talking about my net worth.
1: I know. I'm trying to understand how your net worth is broken down. So the total in 529s, the total dollar amount is how much?
0: About 210. 210,000.
1: Okay. How old are your children?
0: 14 and 11.
1: Okay. And how much is in your 401k and Roth IRAs?
0: Total of that is 500,000.
1: Okay. So that's 710. And then what other investments do you have?
0: I have HSA. I have around 30.
1: Do you have any non-retirement brokerage accounts or anything like that?
0: Around $3,000.
1: $3,000?
0: Yes.
1: Okay. All right. All right.
0: Keep in mind, I'm just starting on this journey.
1: Yeah,
0: this
1: when were you divorced?
0: Like, I talked to you 2023.
1: I'm sorry?
0: 2023.
1: Oh, 3 years ago.
0: Yes.
1: Okay. All right. Okay, so back to your question then. Jade's right. We want you out of debt, an emergency fund in place, and putting 15% of your income away for retirement. Beyond that, yeah, if you want to do a generosity move, you would pay cash for the generosity move, which is going to be around $65,000 or $70,000 in this case. And then the question is, should you do that generosity move of paying off your ex-wife's house that has your name on the mortgage? One benefit of that is you no longer have that liability of that mortgage. If she pays it slow, it doesn't screw you up. If she doesn't pay it at all, it doesn't screw you up. Probably wouldn't anyway, because the house is probably worth a lot more than $65,000. Okay, what I want you to visit is this. Before you write that check, because you're thinking about the kids and you're thinking about the guilt from the divorce and some of these other things, I want you to visit. How old are you today?
0: 43.
1: Okay, let's say it takes you 2.5 or 3 years to get there, so you're 46 years old, and you're sitting there with that money in the bank ready to write this check and pay off her house, okay? That's about what we're talking about, I think, if I understood all these numbers right. All right, and I want you to ask yourself, I'm 46. At that point, I will have been divorced for many, many years. The kids will just be at home a few years more. So you're not really doing it for the kids, because they're going to be gone from that house shortly at that point. They're already teenagers. They're going to age out of that house.
0: Yeah.
1: All right. And so I want you to ask yourself, when I'm 56 and I'm dating someone and she says, you paid off your ex's house? How's that going to feel?
0: She actually approves of it. She listens to the show.
1: You're already dating someone.
0: Yes, she's awesome.
2: I think.
0: She also read Jade's book too. She loves Jade.
2: I think that. I think what you really want here is the option, and I like that you're working towards it. And I think that you have the option that in 2 years, if this suddenly doesn't make sense, you don't have to do it. And so, in the meantime, I would keep this aspiration to yourself. I wouldn't go telling the ex-wife. I wouldn't go telling the kids. I wouldn't be talking about this as though it's something that you're definitely going to do, because to Dave's point, a lot can change in 2 years, and you might change your mind, but I think it's awesome that you're thinking of it.
1: Let's pretend the lady you're married, that you're dating, y'all want to get married and buy a house.
2: And you say, wait, I have to buy my ex-wife's house first.
1: I have to pay off her
2: house. I get it, yeah.
1: That's going to feel weird. So, I'm not saying it's a dumb idea. I'm not saying you're not going to do it. It's unusual enough, and I think it sounds like you're thinking about this only in the moment, and you haven't visited the 10-year-from-now version of yourself and asked that version of yourself, is this really something I should be doing?
2: I wonder if there's, and we didn't ask him, but I almost think of it almost like a bankruptcy. If you feel like you owed someone something and it was absolved, it got absolved and it was fair in the divorce, but you still feel like there's something that you owe,
1: Yeah.
2: I wonder if there's something there that he just feels
1: just
2: like he needs to.
1: Be real careful with those kind of motivations because they don't age well. Mm. That's what I'm talking about. So, you know, especially when if it means you can't do something else that is in the present, because this money is being written into the past. It's not being written into the future. And it's not being written into the present. It's just money going to the past, which is not the end of the world. It's not the end of the world. You can do that. It's your money. You have that right. It's not immoral. It's not a horrible thing. It doesn't make you a saint. It doesn't make you a sinner. It doesn't make you any of that. It's just a guy that felt like that's something he wanted to do, and it's his money. So if that's what you want to do with it, that's fine. But I can't say I would. I'm not going to tell you I don't recommend it. I'm not going to tell you I do recommend it.
3: Yeah.
1: I want you to get in financial shape to do it, and I want you to think about what this means that you can't do and what this is going to sound like in your head a decade later. And if it still sounds good and you still think you want to do it, then fine. Write a check.

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2: From ABC News, I'm Dave Packer. With the signing of the peace deal between the U.S. and Iran, the U.S. has lifted its blockade on Iran, and oil tankers started moving through the Strait of Hormuz. But lawmakers on both sides of the aisle, as well as some in Israel, are raising questions about whether the U.S. gave away too much. Vice President J.D. Vance responded Thursday. ABC's Mary Bruce has more.
3: The U.S. pledges to work to unfreeze some $24 billion in Iranian assets and to help create a $300 billion reconstruction fund for Iran. Vance dismissing critics with an especially harsh warning for anguished Israelis, America's partners in this war, but not in this deal.
4: Anybody in Israel who thinks their biggest problem is the President of the United States needs to wake up and smell the reality of the situation that country is in.
5: The reality here in Washington is that many Republicans fear that Iran will benefit from this deal and use any money they receive to rebuild its military and fund terrorism.
2: Arthur is now a post-tropical storm as it continues to push east along the Gulf Coast overnight, moving out of Mississippi and into Alabama. In Baldwin City, Amelia Pittman spent Thursday packing to get out of there as water rose.
6: We wanted to see how high the river was and see if anybody needed help, to see if we could help them get out. I saw three snakes down at the river in the water. My mom nearly stepped on one.
2: A shocking attack at a zoo in England. A man arrested for allegedly throwing a toddler into a crocodile enclosure. The boy taken to a hospital with serious injuries. Friday is Juneteenth, a federal holiday that commemorates the end of slavery in the U.S. Houston will hold its commemoration in Emancipation Park, the first public park in Texas, purchased by four former slaves in 1872. Jacqueline Bostick, great-granddaughter of one of those men, about its legacy.
7: It shows that freedom can exist, that it does exist, and that you have to help make that exist.
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2: National Park Service employees were at the Lincoln Memorial Reflecting Pool Thursday, trying to kill algae after a more than $14 million restoration touted by the Trump administration. ABC Chief Washington correspondent Jonathan Carl.
10: Washington's iconic reflecting pool is looking dirty and green. The brand new coat of blue paint already peeling off the bottom. No comment on that yet from the White House. The company that painted the pool had virtually no experience as a federal contractor.
2: A federal appeals court Thursday ruled that the Trump administration can replace a slavery exhibit at George Washington's home in Philadelphia. Some panels telling the stories of people enslaved by Washington had been removed when the administration claimed they disparage Americans. In a post to social media, Philadelphia Mayor Sherelle Parker said she'll fight to restore the exhibit.
11: We cannot and we will not rest until the full story of American history, including the existence of slavery at the president's house here in our great city of Philadelphia, the birthplace of democracy, is told.
2: The Ebola outbreak in Congo and Uganda is the worst known outbreak at this stage and has claimed more than 200 lives in its first month, according to Africa's Centers for Disease Control and Prevention. Africa CDC warned officials are still far from bringing this outbreak under control. Dave Packer, ABC News.
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from the City of Angels near the Pacific Ocean. Good morning, good evening, wherever you may be across the nation, around the world. I'm George Norrie, and this is Coast to Coast AM. Remember Father's Day this Sunday, folks. Later tonight, a palm reader tells our future. Before we get going into today's program, I

0: operation and removal on a lady who had an implant in her facial cheek. And every time he tried to get it with tweezers, it would move. And we could see it on video. It was unbelievable.
1: And the only reason we ignore this is because the government and the general media, not coast to coast certainly, are constantly putting out the message that this is not anything of any importance. We're talking about something that goes into people that can't be explained and that can do that, can move around under the skin. And not only that, the ones that Roger would take out were...
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3: Here's a look at Lincoln's first forecast. Lows level off around 59 overnight under clear skies. Winds out of the south around 5 miles per hour. Sunshine mixed with clouds at times. Friday, slight chance of thunderstorms. High temperatures reach up to 85. I'm weatherology meteorologist Paul Trombley on KFOR FM 101.5 and 1240 AM. 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

0: Here's a look at Lincoln's first forecast. Lows around 59 overnight under mainly clear skies. Winds out of the south around 5 miles per hour. Slight chance for storms Friday. High temperatures reach up to 85. Sunshine mixed with clouds at times. I'm weatherology meteorologist Paul Trombley on KFOR FM 101.5 and 1240 AM. 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
1: Let's face facts. 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Spring storms, roof-ripping hail, flooding rains, tree-toppling winds, dangerous lightning, and her favorite local go-to, tornadoes.
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5: From ABC News, I'm Dave Packer. A state of emergency declared in Louisiana after post-tropical storm Arthur tore through. Widespread damage and flooding, more than 2 feet of rain in some spots. ABC's Faith Abube is farther along the Gulf Coast.
6: Here in Mobile, Alabama, several roads shut down because of the flooding, but drivers have been ignoring some of these signs. Authorities are urging people to stay off the roads because this area could see up to another foot of rain by the time all of this is over.
5: A flood threat into the morning. Vice President J.D. Vance delaying his trip to Switzerland. He was expected to leave for a new round of talks on Thursday night focused on implementing the deal with Iran, but the White House is now citing logistics of the negotiations, saying they've never been simple. Earlier, the vice president defended the memorandum of understanding which allows Iran to resume oil sales.
7: The United States isn't giving up a cent of money to Iran, and even the economic benefits, the sanctions relief and so forth that comes along with this bargain only happens if the Iranians perform.
5: National Park Service employees spent Thursday trying to clean up the Lincoln Memorial Reflecting Pool days after workers finished painting the bottom of the pool American flag blue. At the direction of President Trump, the water turned green from algae. On top of that, the new paint is starting to peel.
8: No comment yet from the White House. The company that painted the pool had virtually no experience as a federal contractor.
9: You're going to have something you're going to be very proud of, and it'll last for 50 to 100 years before you have to do anything.
8: Last week, the pool was blue. 2 days later, it started to turn green. And then 4 days later, algae appeared everywhere. Workers seen pouring in hydrogen peroxide. The Department of Interior saying workers were using nanobubble technology to remove it.
5: ABC's Jacqueline Lee. Luigi Mangione's legal team Thursday withdrew its intention to evoke a psychiatric defense in the state trial over the killing of UnitedHealthcare CEO Brian Thompson one day after announcing it in court. You're listening to ABC News.
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1: It's an unexpected breakout story of the 2026 FIFA World Cup. The team from Algeria has adopted Lawrence, Kansas as its unofficial home, and the city's pulled out all the stops to make sure the team feels welcome. Mayor Brad Finkeldey says it's been an amazing experience so far.
2: To me, it goes beyond soccer. It goes to what this world really should be about, which is embracing each other, embracing different communities, and just making it a great place to live and enjoy life.
1: At the official dedication at the Obama Presidential Center on the south side of Chicago Thursday, former President Barack Obama described it as a reminder of what the nation can achieve when citizens embrace shared responsibilities. ABC's Alex Perez was there.
3: President Obama addressing our divided nation.
4: People aren't looking for perpetual anger and division. They are looking for fairness and common sense and mutual respect. That deep in our gut, we want to find a way to turn towards each other again, not further away.
3: He's now hoping the 19-acre campus with a museum, library, and park will bring people together.
1: Election officials in California say a proposed billionaire tax has collected enough signatures to be on the November ballot. The proposed tax would counter federal health care cuts with a one-time tax on individuals worth more than $1 billion living in the state as of January. Dave Packer, ABC News.
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1: Here's a look at Lincoln's first forecast. Lows around 59 overnight under mainly clear skies. Winds out of the south around 5 miles per hour. Slight chance for storms Friday. High temperatures reach up to 85. Sunshine mixed with clouds at times. I'm weatherology meteorologist Paul Trombley on KFOR FM 101.5 and 1240 AM. 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

0: Here's a look at Lincoln's first forecast. Clear skies overnight with a low of 59. Southerly winds around 5 miles per hour. Friday, highs around 85. Mainly cloudy skies expected Friday night. Slight chance of thunderstorms. Lows level off around 63. I'm weatherology meteorologist Paul Trombley on KFOR FM 101.5 and 1240 AM. Online at KFORnow.com. Right now, it's 62 degrees.
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5: From ABC News, I'm Dave Packer. A growing number of Republicans are speaking out against the Iran deal that the president signed to bring an end to the war. Senator Ted Cruz said it would be an enormous mistake to include a $300 billion account to rebuild Iran as part of the memo of understanding.
6: Giving billions of dollars to theocratic lunatics who want to murder us is an exceptionally bad idea.
5: And Vice President J.D. Vance playing defense.
7: The U.S. pledges to work to unfreeze some $24 billion in Iranian assets and to help create a $300 billion reconstruction fund for Iran. Vance dismissing critics with an especially harsh warning for anguished Israelis, America's partners in this war, but not in this deal.
8: Anybody in Israel who thinks their biggest problem is the President of the United States needs to wake up and smell the reality of the situation that country is in.
9: The reality here in Washington is that many Republicans fear that Iran will benefit from this deal and use any money they receive to rebuild its military and fund terrorism.
5: ABC's Mary Bruce. Cuban lawmakers today unanimously approving sweeping reforms backed by the Communist Party that would privatize a vast swath of the country's socialist economy, including allowing private banks and real estate ventures. Arthur's now a post-tropical storm, but parts of Louisiana and Mississippi, the damage is done.
10: Families in waist-deep water looking for dry land. Flash flood emergencies fueled by remnants of Tropical Storm Arthur. In Stone County, Mississippi, rescuers in boats using paddles to pound on windows, pulling people and pets from multiple inundated RVs. More than 2 feet of rain in spots.
5: ABC's Faith Abube in Mobile, Alabama. A star-studded celebration for the grand opening of the Obama Presidential Center in Chicago.
11: Three former presidents and first ladies joining the Obamas in the city where it all started with that victory speech nearly two decades ago.
5: That's ABC's Alex Perez. You're listening to ABC News.
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5: Russia says it was hit by one of the largest drone attacks of the year. Moscow says hundreds of drones were launched at the city. An oil refinery in Moscow struck for the second time in 3 days. ABC's Marcus Moore from London.
14: This was a massive strike carried out in Moscow. We've seen some extraordinary pictures, plumes of smoke rising into the air over the capital, Ukraine, targeting a key oil refinery in Moscow. Ukraine's President Zelensky saying, if Ukraine burns, Moscow will burn.
5: Felony charges have been filed in Los Angeles against a popular comedian accused of not paying his taxes for years.
15: Carlos Mencia tours the country performing and is best known for his Comedy Central series, Mind of Mencia. Now Los Angeles County District Attorney Nathan Hochman announcing 12 felony counts against Mencia, alleging he did not pay any of his taxes from 2019 to 2024. And allegedly ignored all notices to pay on $8.7 million in income.
16: I am guessing that Mr. Mencia thought that taxes were maybe a laughing matter, but they're not a laughing matter.
15: If convicted of the charges, Mencia could get 10 years in state prison and have to pay back all of the taxes plus interest. Alex Stone, ABC News, Los Angeles.
5: The FDA has moved closer to approving a new kind of flu vaccine made with the same mRNA process that was used to make the COVID-19 vaccines, for use by older people ahead of this winter's flu season. Dave Packer, ABC News.
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17: Let's face facts. 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Spring storms, roof-ripping hail, flooding rains, tree-toppling winds, dangerous lightning, and her favorite local go-to, tornadoes.
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1: Here's a look at Lincoln's first forecast. Clear skies overnight with a low of 59. Southerly winds around 5 miles per hour. Friday, highs around 85. Mainly cloudy skies expected Friday night. Slight chance of thunderstorms. Lows level off around 63. I'm weatherology meteorologist Paul Trombley on KFOR FM 101.5 and 1240 AM. Online at KFORnow.com. Right now, it's 62 degrees.
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3: We'll be here to celebrate Juneteenth and Father's Day. The official signing of the Memorandum of Understanding takes place in Switzerland. Who will be there? What's happening with the confirmation of a national intelligence chief? 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

0: Here's a look at Lincoln's first forecast. Sunshine mixed with clouds at times today, with daytime highs approaching 85. Southwesterly winds around 5 miles per hour. Slight chance of thunderstorms tonight. Lows dip down to about 63. Mainly cloudy skies expected. I'm weatherology meteorologist Paul Trombley on KFOR FM 101.5 and 1240 AM. Online at KFORnow.com. Currently, it's 61 degrees.
1: KFOR knows you love your dad, but why does he type with only one index finger? 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And why does he insist on checking your oil and tires every time you visit? 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Dad means well, and this Father's Day, KFOR wants to help you reward him for all those years of public embarrassment with $1,000. Win him the grand, and maybe he can finally hire someone to explain that Bluetooth thing. Enter daily at KFORnow.com, powered by Trains and Toy Soldiers.

0: and division. They are looking for fairness and common sense and mutual respect. That deep in our gut, we want to find a way to turn towards each other again, not further away.
1: He's now hoping the 19-acre campus with a museum, library, and park will bring people together.
2: Election officials in California say a proposed billionaire tax has collected enough signatures to be on the November ballot. The proposed tax would counter federal health care cuts with a one-time tax on individuals worth more than $1 billion living in the state as of January. Dave Packer, ABC News.
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1: Here's a look at Lincoln's first forecast. Sunshine mixed with clouds at times today, with daytime highs approaching 85. Southwesterly winds around 5 miles per hour. Slight chance of thunderstorms tonight. Lows dip down to about 63. Mainly cloudy skies expected. I'm weatherology meteorologist Paul Trombley on KFOR FM 101.5 and 1240 AM. Online at KFORnow.com. Currently, it's 61 degrees.
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3: We'll be here to celebrate Juneteenth and Father's Day. 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
7: This is a Bloomberg Money Minute. Food makers are screaming, no way, amid a serious shortage of the increasingly popular protein.
8: Whey protein is a byproduct of making cheese, and that's a big part of the essential challenge right now.
7: Christina Peterson, reporter for Bloomberg News, says it's just not easy to make more, and so the whey shortage could be about to get worse.
8: You can't just make more whey protein without making more cheese, and then you would have to store it and sell all that cheese.
7: The jump in demand and price for whey comes as snack makers, restaurants, and others rush to put it into just about everything to please the appetite of those taking weight loss drugs. But Peterson says switching to milk protein concentrate or soy or pea protein is often a recipe for disaster.
8: The problem is that whenever you change ingredients, you often have to reformulate. I spoke with one company that used just a different source of whey protein, and they said it turned their pancake baking mix to sawdust.
7: Denise Pellegrini, Bloomberg Radio.
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21: And I'm Monica Ricks in the Bloomberg Newsroom. Here are some of the stories we're watching.
6: U.S. markets are closed for Juneteenth, but global stocks retreated ahead of the long weekend as investors weighed prospects for a diplomatic push between the U.S. and Iran. Right now, the FTSE in London's pretty flat, but the CAC in Paris is up about a third of a percentage point. The DAX in Germany's up about a half percentage point. The Nikkei in Japan closed about a third of a percent higher today. The Hang Seng in Hong Kong dropped 1.6%, and China's CSI 300 added 0.2%. Brent crude also edged higher to trade just above $80 a barrel after prices tumbled about 8% this week, with shipping through the Strait of Hormuz starting to return to normal. Anastasia Amoroso is chief investment strategist at Partners Group USA. She talked to Bloomberg Surveillance.
21: Fortunately, we went into this largest supply outage with buffers, and whether it's the inventories that we had on hand, and we could cover 200 days worth of net imports, and so that allowed for a lot of cushion that, in my view, would have prevented us from going into recession.
6: That's Anastasia Amoroso with Partners Group USA on Bloomberg Surveillance. Supertankers with almost 80 million barrels of oil are in the Persian Gulf right now, ready to cross Hormuz if given the go-ahead. U.S. mortgage rates are now at their lowest in a month as easing tensions in the Middle East cool inflation concerns and provide some relief for home buyers. Freddie Mac says the average for a 30-year fixed loan dropped to 6.47% from 6.52% a week earlier. The U.S. has told Dutch chip equipment giant ASML that it's concerned one of its top-of-the-line chip-making tools may have made its way into China. The systems are used to manufacture processors for the likes of NVIDIA and Apple, but have never been allowed to be shipped to China due to U.S. export restrictions. Sources tell Bloomberg bankers for SpaceX are getting ready for a big bond sale of at least $20 billion. Here's Bloomberg's Charlie Pellett.
22: Those bankers are preparing to hold calls with investors as soon as Monday to discuss a potential bond offering, this on the heels of the company's record IPO. Meanwhile, SpaceX shares were down 3.6% Friday, but they did end their first week of trading up 37% from their IPO price. In New York, Charlie Pellett, Bloomberg Radio.
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28: Hello, everybody, and thank you so much for joining us for this special edition of Bloomberg Daybreak. U.S. markets are closed for the Juneteenth holiday. I'm Nathan Hager. Coming up this hour, we look at the state of antitrust in America with a Paramount Skydance takeover of Warner Brothers Discovery getting final approval from the Justice Department. But is it final? We'll discuss with Jennifer Rhee of Bloomberg Intelligence. Plus, the official start of summer is just days away. We'll look at what's in store for summer travel season with Nikki Eckstein and Chris Rouser of Bloomberg Pursuits. But we begin with earnings, because one of the big flyers in the tech space, Micron Technology, is set to report next week. For a look at that and more of what the tech landscape's looking like about halfway through the year, we are very pleased to welcome Mandeep Singh, Global Head of Technology Research at Bloomberg Intelligence, along with Bloomberg Intelligence Senior Tech Analyst Anurag Rana. It's great to have the both of you with us on this holiday. And I mean, you just think about the run that not just Micron, but pretty much all of the memory chip stocks have had this year. It has been mind-boggling. Mandy, what are we expecting when we actually hear second quarter numbers from Micron in the coming week?
29: When it comes to Micron, they have had a phenomenal upward revision this year simply because memory demand has inflected. First, we saw that with HBM, the high bandwidth memory that was used with all the accelerator chips. Now we have seen the same with DRAM and NAND and other types of memory. And, there is a lot of stockpiling going on, but for a good reason, because, when you look at the large language models and the inferencing side of LLMs, there is no doubt that, these models are being used for use cases like coding agents, and that has just resulted in a lot more demand for all types of memories, and that's showing up in the device upgrades, that's showing up in the new server deployments. But this is a very big secular trend, and which is why you're seeing, you know, Micron probably going to post over 200% growth, this year in 2026.
28: That demand has led to huge increases, as you know, in memory chip prices and huge increases in capital expenditure forecast by so many of these companies. I wonder when we start to see a top on both of those, Mandeep. Do you see that on the horizon?
29: The way these cycles work is, as you know, memory is an oligopoly with Micron, SK Hynix, and Samsung. And these companies haven't really expanded their capacity in a big way. So when you look at the capex of the memory companies, they've been more around, you know, mid to high single digit type of capacity expansion. And the sort of demand trends that I alluded to earlier, we have seen demand grow, 2x, 3x. So when there is such big, supply-demand mismatch, the pricing obviously is off the charts, which is a big driver of what the top-line growth of over 200%. But we don't see that, supply-demand coming into equilibrium anytime soon, simply because that capacity expansion is so muted. And until these memory companies expand their supply in a big way, or we find, there is a new memory player out of China or somewhere else, it's hard to imagine, what will resolve this mismatch anytime soon.
28: I want to bring you into the conversation, Anurag, because I know you cover many of the hyperscalers that are behind so much of this memory demand, as well as the software stocks that could potentially be disrupted by what we're seeing in the AI build-out. What's your view on where the demand picture is headed from here?
0: So it looks like that the CapEx is going to be revised upward again, which is obviously good for all the semi names and memory, as Mandeep was talking about. But that's really the big, focus right now. We came into the year with a very common trade that was everybody's long semis and short software. And that continues to be the case, although, we have seen some relief over the past few weeks for software names. But, the easy trade for everybody is CapEx is going up, so the hardware and the semi names should benefit because of all that's going into that realm. And we are uncertain how the software world is going to shape up, because these models are getting smarter day by day. And if that's the case, you don't need to pay so much for packaged software down the road. So that still remains the case. If you look at it, Microsoft is down over 15% this year, and yet some of the other cloud vendors, such as Amazon, is up this year. So that's your dichotomy over there.
28: Well, Anurag, how do you see the software names sort of navigating the potential for disruption at this point? We haven't just heard from the hyperscalers. We've heard from the likes of Adobe and Oracle as well.
0: Yeah, each one of them has a different story that's going through it at this point. So when you look at, we published a big report earlier in the year. When you look at bigger companies like SAP, we think they are a little bit better protected than maybe somebody like an Adobe, where the product or the LLMs can do some of that model generation or the image generation, as well as the as movie generation. And I think that's where a lot of the arguments is. We are not seeing a lot of fundamentals get eroded at this point, only because we are still early in the AI model race. But down the road, there is a high chance that some of them will lose business to the lower end of the market. The bigger question is whether enterprises will shift into their homegrown systems, or they still depend on, the likes of Workday and Salesforce and all the other companies. At this point, we are not seeing that mass shift over because, again, as I said, it's early in the game, but I think that's the big risk for them.
28: We're speaking with Anurag Rana, senior tech analyst for Bloomberg Intelligence, along with BI's global head of tech research, Mandeep Singh, for a broad look at the tech space as we're getting closer to the second half of the year. Mandeep, of course, one of the big elephants in the room in tech right now is the arrival of SpaceX in the public market, not just a rocket company, but positioning itself as a major player in AI as well, with these dreams of data centers years in orbit at some point. How do you see SpaceX affecting the overall AI race now that it's in the public market?
29: That makes it even more exciting in terms of, you know, what we are witnessing with this big technology shift that we are talking about in terms of AI. And with space, really, you know, it's SpaceX with the IPO has shown that it is iconic in terms of what they have achieved. And even with the orbital data center vision, I know, you know, right now we don't have anything tangible in terms of actual compute being done in orbital data centers. But as a concept, you know, it is huge in terms of meeting some of the compute requirements that we are talking about with AI. And if that vision turns into a reality, which is what they laid out, you know, with the roadshow, it could be huge for, you know, just the technology dominance that these companies have had. And I think the AI piece of SpaceX is clearly a vertical strategy that they are pursuing. You know, not only do they have the compute with the terrestrial data centers, they also have this orbital data center capacity, and they can deploy it within their own Grok model, which is what they're hoping to improve with the acquisition of Cursor. So a lot of moving parts in that company, but, you know, they have a grand vision. And if there's anyone who can make that space vision a reality, I would bet on SpaceX. And so it is a big bet. And we still don't know how feasible it is to, you know, send these 100-ton loads to space, because they've shown they can do that for up to 2350 tons. But sending it 100 tons of payload and then doing that in a reusable way, that is the part that I think technology challenge that still needs to be solved for. And I think SpaceX is best positioned to do that.
28: Of course, it is early days in terms of how SpaceX is going to perform in the market. And to your point, Anurag, about it being early days in the AI race in general, in terms of the stocks that you cover, some of those software names, is there a SpaceX impact in your coverage area?
0: Oh, no, there is no SpaceX direct impact other than, you know, the traders trying to, you know, I would say pivot more towards those kinds of names and perhaps, you know, selling some of the traditional technology names, whether it's in consulting or software. I mean, we have seen some pressure on that in the last few weeks, but, you know, by and large, there is no direct impact.
28: There are so many dynamics around the tech story as well, not just this huge amount of competition, the valuations, but, you know, there's been some level of pushback as well, not just from many consumers who are concerned about AI's impact on their job prospects or society as a whole, but some government pushback as well when it comes to Anthropic in particular. Mandeep, how do you see that potentially affecting how things go in terms of the fundamentals for these companies?
29: Yeah, look, Anthropic has had a phenomenal growth this year, year to date. Their revenue has grown, you know, 5x from where they were back in December. And, you know, it's a $47 billion revenue run rate business. So if something like this happens where a government bans, you know, the use of its models outside the country, It is a big deal, and it will have repercussions in terms of, you know, what kind of growth we can expect, especially outside the U.S. for a frontier model like Anthropic. But it's still early days. I think Anthropic being labeled a supply chain risk was always a threat. And, you know, they talked about the capabilities of this Mythos model, which they commercially released under a new name called Fable. This has capabilities that could be used for all sorts of purposes, not just for useful work, but also, you know, for cyber attacks. And I think poses a lot of risks. So from that perspective, we are still learning about the capabilities of this model. And I think like all these frontier labs may have to take a pause and really highlight the risks involved in deploying these models at scale. And that's where I think the governments will step in and make sure that sovereign element is clear and, you know, they know exactly how to regulate this. So there will be a lot more emphasis on regulation and government involvement with the deployment of these models going forward.
28: Really appreciate the perspective from both of you as we keep a closer eye on the tech space into the second half. That's Anurag Rana and Mandeep Singh covering tech for Bloomberg Intelligence. Up next, we're going to take a look at the current state of antitrust with Jennifer Ree of Bloomberg Intelligence. It's 20 minutes past the hour. I'm Nathan Hager, and this is Bloomberg.
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30: Braxton was diagnosed with choroid plexus carcinoma, a brain tumor. St. Jude is helping us put away our fears We have an amazing team that fights for the best outcome for Braxton. He has the best chance here. I don't have to worry that

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2: Welcome back to this special edition of Bloomberg Daybreak. U.S. markets are closed for the Juneteenth holiday. I'm Nathan Hager. The Justice Department's closed its antitrust probe into Paramount Skydance and its $110 billion purchase of Warner Brothers Discovery, but it's far from a done deal. For more, let's bring in Bloomberg Intelligence senior litigation analyst Jennifer Ree. Set up the leading question, Jen. Why is it not a done deal?
3: Right. You'd think that that would be a big hurdle for them to cross, but yeah. It wasn't really much of a surprise, to be honest. But this deal needs approval from regulators in the UK and also in Europe before it can close. That's a term within their agreement, but also the laws of those jurisdictions say that they need to get clearance before they've closed. And so those are ongoing investigations with some important dates coming up in July and August, whereby each one will decide whether or not they'll move into an in-depth investigation of the deal or clear the deal with or without concessions.
2: So the UK and the EU, mm-hmm. What are the main hurdles that they could potentially be putting up against Paramount Skydance in that Warner Brothers acquisition?
3: So they're looking at a lot of what I think challengers or complainants in this country have looked at. The overlap in the movie theaters, it's really kind of big five going down to big four. There's some other fringe studios. But specifically, I think in Europe, the concern might be an overlap in children's television stations. Most children's television stations in both the UK and Europe are owned by American companies. And with this combination, Paramount and Warner Brothers, you bring together Cartoon Network, Nickelodeon, Nick Jr., Cartoonito, and they both have some international children's channels as well. So I suspect that there may be some concessions needed with respect to divesting some of those channels.
2: Okay. Now, I think there'd been some Bloomberg News reporting that Paramount Skydance might be willing to work with some of the regulators overseas on potentially divesting some of those children's channels. Would that be enough?
3: You know, I think it will, maybe with a few behavioral concessions like promises to license their content to other distributors, streaming distributors in those jurisdictions on fair, reasonable, and non-discriminatory terms rather than favoring their own streaming products. A few behavioral concessions, but I think that'll probably be enough to get those deals over the line. You know, when Disney acquired Fox, this is what they had to do in Europe. There was an issue there with an overlap in what they called factual channels. These were mostly channels operated by A&E, and in order to get that deal cleared, they did need to divest, I think it was something like 5 or 6 channels that were A&E stations.
2: Now, if the deal does get over the line in the UK and EU, would that be the ultimate clearance for this?
3: So not necessarily. You have the California Attorney General investigating the deal now with apparently a group of about 10 or 9 other states. The states have the right independently to enforce federal antitrust law, no matter what the Department of Justice does. So if the states determine that they think the deal could harm competition, they can still bring a lawsuit and they saying, hey, this isn't over yet. We're investigating and we're not done yet. So it's possible they could still go to court to challenge the deal, even though it's been cleared by the DOJ and will likely be cleared elsewhere too.
2: And to that point, the Justice Department has said they don't think that joining these two companies would be unfair to competition. So what are the potential arguments that the states could make?
3: Well, the first thing I'll say about this is that the Department of Justice did say that, but gave very, very little detail. They basically just said, hey, it's a competitive market, and these companies have promised the world. They've promised to invest. They've promised to maintain employment. They've promised to increase their slate of movies they produce and to maintain theatrical distribution before going to streaming. But usually that's not, those kinds of promises aren't good enough. And somebody, usually the authorities want those to be put down on paper. So it may be that the states, there are a couple options here. The states just simply want to do better than saying, here's what the company said they would do and we're okay with that. You know, they might want some kind of a settlement so the states are legally bound to those, the companies are legally bound. And again, I think there's a lot of room here. You know, antitrust and harm to markets can really be very gray and can be subjective. You know, where one assessment could show unlikely harm, another could show likely harm. Because remember, they're looking at what might happen in the future if two companies come together. What might their incentives be? What might happen in the market? So everybody's speculating. Obviously, it's not out of the realm of possibility that two different speculators could come out differently on that. And in the markets here, it's really very close. we tend to think of about a 30% combined market share as kind of being that, that

0: level by which below it, you're probably not too worried, but above it, maybe you have some concern about harm. And I do have to say, in most of the overlap markets for this deal, the shares get to about that level, but don't exceed that level. So it's hard to make out kind of an initial case that this could harm competition. But in particular, I think California is concerned about labor and the labor market in those cities in the state where they're making movies and content.
1: Yeah, to have California potentially leading the charge on a challenge to this merger, it, you know, makes you think that, you know, this is kind of the home state, right? I mean, this is where Hollywood is. So what's the track record, or is there a track record for California when it comes to, you know, mounting challenges to mergers in their sort of home state industry?
0: I would say that that track record's pretty good, but it's very new. You know, it is unusual in the past for the states to go out independently. They're generally aligned with the federal antitrust enforcers. But what we have seen is a bit of a departure in the last couple years, whereby states are striking out independently in cases where they deem the Department of Justice having been too lax or not doing their job. And they've had some success. So, for instance, Nexstar and Tegna have merged. They were cleared by the Department of Justice and Federal Communications Commission, but the state said, not so fast. We think this is a problematic deal. They went to court. They tried to get to court before the deal closed, but they didn't manage to do that. But they went to court, and they successfully obtained a preliminary injunction, stopping the companies for now from integrating until the judge can decide on a permanent block on the deal. So that's in litigation. They also had great success in a lawsuit against Live Nation for monopolization. That was a jury trial, and the Department of Justice was a plaintiff with the states there, but settled during the first week of trial. But a large group of states said, no, you know, this is a problematic deal. The settlement doesn't resolve the concerns. They went forward, they litigated the case, and they have won a liability decision. So again, a big success for them. And that's still litigating now. The remedy aspect of that is what we're looking at now.
1: We're speaking with Bloomberg Intelligence senior litigation analyst Jennifer Ree on where the Paramount Skydance Warner Brothers merger could go now that the Justice Department has approved the deal. If we do get to a point, Jen, where the states bring a lawsuit and it does come to court, what are the potential arguments that Paramount Skydance could make in their defense that, you know, combining with Warner Brothers wouldn't be a harm to competition?
0: Well, I think exactly what they've said to the Department of Justice. Now, we're promising something like 30 releases, and if we're going to release that many movies, we need to maintain both of these studios and maintain the employment, because otherwise we can't get to that volume. That we promise a certain theatrical release window in big theaters, and so it's not going to harm theaters, and it won't harm labor. And gee, in streaming, when we combine HBO Max and Discovery Plus and Paramount Plus, we're still much smaller than all the other big streamers out there, Netflix in particular. And combined, we only get to about, I think, a 15% share in the United States. And these are just simply not historically problematic figures in antitrust jurisprudence. So I think those are the kind of arguments they'll make.
1: And if it gets to that point that we do see those kinds of arguments, could we see the Justice Department looking for further commitments or even further concessions from Paramount?
0: I think not at this point, because as of June 16th, the Department of Justice cleared the deal and issued a statement saying, you know, we're done. We don't think it would harm competition. But you could see a settlement with the companies in the states whereby they make certain promises.
1: Now, time is of the essence, isn't it, for Paramount Skydance to really get this deal done to avoid ticking fees to Warner Brothers Discovery, right? So how does that affect things?
0: Right. So they have this ticking fee that'll kick in at the end of September. I mean, interestingly, the end date in their purchase agreement, it isn't until June of 2027. So they technically have time in their agreement to litigate if they have to. But what they're going to need to do if they get this clearance, these clearances from the UK and the EU, but the states go ahead and sue them, they're going to have to fight hard against a preliminary injunction. That would be a temporary or short-term block on closing the deal while a judge can decide on a more permanent solution, because that would absolutely extend well beyond that September 30th date by which the ticking fee would kick in. And I'm thinking they're probably going to want to avoid paying that. So they'll be fighting hard at that stage of the litigation, or I think trying hard to settle with the states.
1: Could that affect further the terms of the deal to try to get out from under those ticking fees as fast as they can?
0: You know, I don't think so. I think they're just going to do everything they can to fight hard and put resources into this and to be aggressive to try to prevent anything that stops them from closing before that September 30 date.
1: So how do you see this shaking out as we get closer to that? You mentioned the dispute in the UK and the EU, trying mm-hmm. to get through that as well. What's the timetable? How do you see things playing out?
0: You know, I think what the companies will do is offer up concessions in the UK and EU and get those jurisdictions to clear before going into in-depth investigations, because if either one did open an in-depth investigation, it would absolutely extend well beyond September 30. Right now, they're in what they call a phase one, whereas an in-depth would be phase two. And Europe has to make a decision about that July 7th and the UK on August 7th. But the companies can offer concessions before those dates. And I think that they will do that because then they can get these clearances before September 30 for sure. And I think that's how that'll probably play out.
1: Do you see any chance of any of these factors scrubbing the deal? I wonder if Netflix is sort of still waiting in the wings there. Or is that just way out of left field?
0: You know, no, I think Netflix might still be waiting in the wings. There's been so much vocal opposition to the deal that I think many observers might think there's some chance of getting it blocked. I would say that when you really dive into the nitty gritty, it just doesn't really raise clear-cut or slam-dunk antitrust issues that a judge can easily rule on against the companies. Netflix may be waiting in the wings, but I do say Netflix has a bigger problem than Paramount on the antitrust side because they are so big in streaming. So adding on HBO Max would probably be a problem for Netflix.
1: And in our last minute, Jen, what other antitrust cases do you potentially see coming down the pike that could pit states against the Justice Department? What's on your radar?
0: Well, you know, I'm really mostly watching the litigation that's ongoing now with respect to Nexstar and Live Nation. What I think could happen down the road, we have these really big antitrust lawsuits against Apple and against Amazon. Amazon is the FTC, Apple is the United States Department of Justice. And if they follow the patterns that have been occurring since President Trump was reelected, there's some chance those cases could settle. So my question there would be, will the states go on in those two cases, one against Apple, one against Amazon, or either one, as they did in Live Nation, if the federal antitrust enforcers decide to settle? So that's a little bit down the road, though. We're looking more into 2027 for activity in those cases. But I'm watching those.
1: All right. Well, it never stops, does it?
0: No, it doesn't.
1: Thank you for this, Jen. Again, really great having you on with us. That's Bloomberg Intelligence Senior Litigation Analyst Jennifer Rhee. And up next, we're going to look at some travel options this summer with Nikki Eckstein and Chris Rouser of Bloomberg Pursuits. It's 37 minutes past the hour. I'm Nathan Hager, and this is Bloomberg.
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8: And I'm Monica Ricks in the Bloomberg Newsroom. Here are some of the stories we're watching. U.S. markets are closed for Juneteenth, but global stocks retreated ahead of the long weekend as investors weighed prospects for a diplomatic push between the U.S. and Iran. Right now, the FTSE in London's pretty flat, but the CAC in Paris is up about a third of a percentage point. The DAX in Germany's up about a half percentage point. The Nikkei in Japan closed about a third of a percent higher today. The Hang Seng in Hong Kong dropped 1.6%, and China's CSI 300 added 0.2%. Brent crude also edged higher to trade just above $80 a barrel after prices tumbled about 8% this week, with shipping through the Strait of Hormuz starting to return to normal. Anastasia Amoroso is chief investment strategist at Partners Group USA. She talked to Bloomberg Surveillance.
6: unfortunately, we went into this largest supply outage with buffers. And whether it's the inventories that we had on hand, and we could cover 200 days worth of net imports. And so that allowed for a lot of cushion that, in my view, would have prevented us from going into recession.
8: That's Anastasia Amoroso with Partners Group USA on Bloomberg Surveillance. Supertankers with almost 80 million barrels of oil are in the Persian Gulf right now, ready to cross Hormuz if given the go-ahead. U.S. mortgage rates are now at their lowest in a month as easing tensions in the Middle East cool inflation concerns and provide some relief for home buyers. Freddie Mac says the average for a 30-year fixed loan dropped to 6.47% from 6.52% a week earlier. The U.S. has told Dutch chip equipment giant ASML that it's concerned one of its top-of-the-line chip-making tools may have made its way into China. The systems are used to manufacture processors for the likes of NVIDIA and Apple, but have never been allowed to be shipped to China due to U.S. export restrictions. Sources tell Bloomberg bankers for SpaceX are getting ready for a big bond sale of at least $20 billion. Here's Bloomberg's Charlie Pellett.
9: Those bankers are preparing to hold calls with investors as soon as Monday to discuss a potential bond offering, this on the heels of the company's record IPO. Meanwhile, SpaceX shares were down 3.6% Friday, but they did end their first week of trading up 37% from their IPO price. In New York, Charlie Pellett, Bloomberg Radio.
8: 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I'm Monica Ricks, and this is Bloomberg.
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10: Where you listen. Thank you so much for joining us for this special edition of Bloomberg Daybreak. U.S. markets are closed for the Juneteenth holiday. I'm Nathan Hager, and we are just days away from the official start of summer, so we thought this would be a kind of a good time to think about travel. Many of us are getting ready to head out for vacations if we haven't already. But this year is different than most. The war in the Middle East has driven up gas, oil, and jet fuel prices. For more, we're pleased to welcome from Bloomberg Pursuits, Nikki Eckstein and Chris Rouser. Great to have the both of you with us while we think about travel, because, you know, a lot of the airlines, even as the war has been underway, were predicting this summer was going to be busy. Nikki, is that what we're seeing play out right now?
11: You know, people are not really willing to cut back on travel. This summer, there's data showing that 66% of people are still spending more on their trips, even if 43% of them are using their savings. That. So definitely people are still very much hitting the road, near, far, and everything in between.
10: Is it just the road, or are we expecting, Chris, that the airports are going to be packed no matter what time of the summer this is?
12: The airports are going to be chaotic. And yes, we expect that airports are going to be packed. People are going to be flying, and, you know, people are putting a lot of trips on credit cards. People are building in extra time to be in airports. The dwell time in airports has gone up over the past few years, and people know that there might be chaos. So they show up early, they do some shopping, they eat at some restaurants, and they give themselves more wiggle room.
10: So let's talk about, you know, you mentioned how people are paying for travel with credit cards more this year. Nikki, is there still a big need for travel points? Are people sort of dipping into those credit cards to get their trips off the ground here?
11: Oh, absolutely. So the use of rewards to pay for your travel is up 820% this summer.
10: Wow.
11: Which is a wild figure. I mean, we always have known that people love to use points and miles in order to get what they call free trips. Whether it's really free or not, you and I can just, you know, we can debate that. But but there's also a lot more tools out there to help you make better use of your points and miles. There's a lot more services that are popping up to make sure that if you book, for instance, a flight on points and that cost of the flight goes down in some kind of weird miracle, you can get automatically rebooked to make sure that you're not leaving miles on the table. The same is true for hotels. So I think people are getting very wise to those tools and trying to be very smart about how they use this currency that is more valuable than ever this summer. I would say if that's something that you

0: want to do, there's a website called Gondola for hotels. It automatically rebooks you when your price drops, if that should happen. And there's a couple also for points and miles when you're booking flights. We've got a whole list of these, but point.me and seats.aero are the two that really stand out.
1: Well, I can't think of how many times I've been in coach and, you know, heard from the flight attendant passing around the credit card application for their loyalty credit card and the points you can get. Chris, do those kind of offers still make sense these days?
2: Yeah, I mean, people, you know, the airlines are basically miles and rewards companies. That's where they make all their money, and their strategy is oriented towards that. But something that we learned from Brian Kelly, the points guy, is actually that you should, the best rewards come from getting a multi-brand card. So like, you know, Chase Sapphire Reward or an American Express card, a Platinum card, those give you the more broad points that you can use on lots of different things, and they're transferable. I am like a Delta loyalist, and so I am addicted to my Delta Platinum card. But that really locks me in with Delta. And actually, the benefits on other cards that have points and miles, that, you know, you get $3 for gas purchases or grocery store purchases, that kind of stuff actually can be better.
1: Yeah, I'm going to be admitting a little bit of something here. When I book tickets, often I try to get the lowest economy rate that I possibly can, you know, just to get the cheapest rate. But when it comes to things like being able to rebook, does it make more sense now to try to pay up for that higher tier, just in case your plans change, Nikki?
0: Well, certainly there's two ways to approach that question. There's the question of refundable bookings, where you can pay a little bit more. You know, it's a sliding scale cost to get a refundable either plane ticket or hotel room, where you're not necessarily committed up front to a locked in cost. You can always, you know, decide if your plans change, somebody gets sick, the geopolitical situation evolves, you can make a change no matter what. The other way is to pursue something called cancel for any reason travel insurance. It can be a bit expensive. Sometimes it goes up to like 15% of your total travel cost, and you have to sign up for these policies like immediately after booking your flights and hotels. You can't really delay between when you book your trip and you book your travel insurance. So those are the two things that exist to protect you from all of the different factors that might change your plans. I would price compare. There's a website called SquareMouth that helps you compare the price of various insurance policies and providers so that you can kind of just look side by side at what you're getting and what it costs. And I would do that next to your airfare search that shows you what a non-refundable ticket looks like versus a refundable ticket.
1: Yeah, I kind of bring issues up because I'm sure I'm not the only traveler who's thinking about ways to try to save money here and there, just because, you know, there are so many fees nowadays as well. And you think about the bankruptcy of Spirit Airlines and a lot of commentary that maybe that was going to have an effect on pricing power for airlines as well. So, Chris, do you see any of this sort of deterring people or having them rethink how they're booking their travel this summer?
2: I mean, a lot of the airlines are really focused on the higher end of their travelers. So they break up there's like elite tier, you know, there's the first class, there's, you know, the second class, there's third class. And then they've actually lowered what the bottom economy tier is. So like some airlines have a basic economy where you really got to look at what you're signing up for, because it is the cheapest fare, but you can't make changes. You don't get to pick your seat. You know, there's no checked bags. So what we used to think of as sort of the floor of what you have, the grace that you get during traveling, actually they found a way to sort of remove even some of that. So, you know, paying a little bit for the additional perks actually kind of only gets you to where you sort of assumed we were at base level before.
1: Speaking with Chris Rouser and Nikki Eckstein of Bloomberg Pursuits, as we start to think about summer travel season, we've talked about, you know, some of the ways we can try to save money here. Let's talk about where we can go now to put that money to use. I want to start with you, Nikki. What are some of the best places to go this summer, just if you're looking for value?
0: If you're looking for value, then it's less about where you go than about how you go. Bear with me on this one.
1: Okay.
0: I am not a cruiser, personally. No offense to all of the many, many people who are, but it is not my usual preferred style of travel. That said, this is the summer where even if you're like me, you might consider a cruise. There are more high-end options than have ever existed before. There are a lot of hotel lines that have introduced yacht-like sailing products on small ships. We're talking about a couple hundred passengers at most on a ship. These are not like floating mega cities. And while the rates seem expensive on the surface, we're talking about maybe $600 to $1,000 a night per room. If you compare that to what you get on land in the most popular places in Europe or in the Mediterranean, where a lot of these ships are sailing, the value is actually mismatched in a way that's really, really appealing to cruisers, especially when you think about food being built in. Some of your excursions may be built in. Some of the on-ship amenities for sure are built in. You're getting a much better deal for what is now a comparable product in terms of luxury. Certainly trains are another thing that we don't think about quite so much. I was looking at a route on the Rocky Mountaineer in Canada, which hits a bunch of beautiful national parks as well as cities, going all from east to west across the lower border of Canada, basically. And you can get away with paying $500 a day, which on land is a really tricky ceiling at this point to break.
1: Wow. Well, I got to admit, across transcontinental train trip is one of those bucket list items for me, for sure. And it gets you thinking about, whether all inclusive is a better option this summer than, going to a luxury hotel and then, separating the flight, that sort of thing. Chris, does all-inclusive make more sense this summer than it has in the past?
2: All-inclusive has sort of been a little bit of a family secret and maybe like a bachelorette party or spring break secret. But yeah, in some cases, a lot of booking through a tour company that creates everything for you, working with a travel agent who can actually find you a package deal, working with a human who can sort of steer you to something where all the costs are built in, actually can be a real plus. And people don't always think of it like cruising. Working on a package tour, an all-inclusive thing, can get a bad rep. But actually, what we think of from 20, 30 years ago in terms of the level of amenities and the food, for example, actually can be quite cheap.
1: I'm so glad you brought that up, Chris, because so many travelers these days are probably booking their trips through artificial intelligence. So, Nikki, does it really make more sense to still work with a travel agent than to let the chatbot do it for you?
0: What a lot of people don't realize is that it doesn't cost you anything to work with a travel agent. Almost, 10 out of 10 times, the cost of a travel agent is not passed on to the consumer. It's actually passed on to your hotel or different providers along the way who pay commission to the travel agent for their services, not the traveler themselves. And what the traveler gets out of this is a backup policy. It's a safety net. If anything should go wrong on your trip, if your flight is canceled, if you weather gets in your way, whatever it may be, and we know how hard it is to avoid anything going wrong on your travels these days, you have a real human in your pocket who is really well hooked up to help you out and get you out of trouble in that exact moment. I've been caught in really tricky situations in the last couple of months. And I've been so thankful to have a real human to call who can rebook my flights, whatever it might be. Gosh, it makes a huge difference.
1: So just to close this out, Chris, when it comes to, sort of out of the radar destinations, places you might want to go to just to avoid the crowds that you talked about that there are going to be at the airports this summer, what are you thinking about?
2: We have some great recommendations. Nikki, in the Business Week section of Pursuits, did a whole summer travel package, which has some really great ideas. One of my favorite stories was one that a writer named Paul Richardson did about Extremadura, which is in Spain. It's in southwestern Spain near Portugal, and it's this mountainous region, beautiful towns, and incredible culture, new museums, great luxury hotels. I've been to Spain a bunch of times. I lived there for a while, and I had never been there myself. And, when you go to Madrid, Barcelona, a lot of those places are quite crowded now because everyone has sort of woken up to the beauties of Spain and the amazing food. And so finding places that feel really authentic but also not really overrun is very special. And Extremadura has some really beautiful towns that are really great to visit and not packed.
1: So great to get these summer travel ideas from the both of you. Thanks so much for being with us. That is Nikki Eckstein and Chris Rouser of Bloomberg Pursuits. We'd also like to thank Bloomberg Intelligence Analysts Jennifer Ree, Mandeep Singh, and Anurag Rana. Of course, thanks to you as well for joining us on this holiday. I'm Nathan Hager. Stay with us. Top stories and global business headlines are coming up right now.
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4: From ABC News, I'm Chuck Sievertson. Hitting a snag just 2 days after the signing in France, the initial agreement between the U.S. and Iran. Vice President J.D. Vance is not going to Switzerland today, as scheduled, to begin the real talks on nuclear and other issues. Postponed, says the Swiss Ministry of Foreign Affairs. Some of President Trump's Republican supporters in Congress are openly criticizing the deal, says ABC's Karen White.
5: In a blistering statement, Senator Roger Wicker, the chairman of the Armed Services Committee, says the agreement negotiates away America's gains from the war and is completely out of step with the president's goals. At the White House, Vice President J.D. Vance insisting Iran won't receive benefits until it changes its behavior. But Iran is already profiting from this deal, which allows it to resume selling oil on the global market, something it could not do before the war, in a move that could deliver billions of dollars to Tehran.
4: Israel's military says its forces struck targets throughout southern Lebanon overnight. Hezbollah, the Iran-backed militants, report intense fighting. Israel says it and Hezbollah are not parties to the U.S.-Iran deal. Remnants of Tropical Storm Arthur continue through the Gulf Coast. Alabama bracing for possible rain, flash flood warnings, and high winds. Amelia Pittman and her family came back to the Styx River after moving their RV.
6: We wanted to see how high the river was and see if anybody needed help, to see if we could help them get out. I saw three snakes down at the river in the water. My mom nearly stepped on one.
4: Big cleanup in Mississippi and a state of emergency in Louisiana. Labor union behind a controversial one-time 5% tax on California billionaires has significantly scaled back its proposal a day after it qualified for the November ballot. But Governor Gavin Newsom is still not on board with it. It's Juneteenth. Barack Obama's Presidential Center in Chicago opens to the public today. 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
4: The uncle of a 14-year-old girl found dead in a rural area of South Dakota 5 days after she went missing has now been charged in her death. Mark Milk, also accused of taking a minor across state lines for criminal sexual activity and cocaine charges. Milk was serving life in prison for a 1993 homicide when then-South Dakota Governor Kristi Noem granted him clemency in 2023. Labor Party's Andy Burnham, mayor of Greater Manchester, has won a special election for parliament that positions him to try for Prime Minister Keir Starmer's job. A lawyer for Phil Mickelson says the golf champ has resigned from Farms Country Club near San Diego, accused of inappropriate contact with a female employee. His lawyer says any misunderstanding has been cleared up. Some drying out, some potential flooding today around some parts, says ABC News forecaster Lee Goldberg.
11: Cleaning up from storms on Thursday in the northeast with lots of wind. We had some tornadoes to the south with the flash flooding from Louisiana all the way to Mississippi and Alabama. Wind reports all the way to the mid-Atlantic. Still some flood threats from Texas all the way to the mid-Atlantic. We're drying out in the northeast, lowering humidity, showers across the plains. It's nice in the west. The flood threat is from San Antonio all the way to Jacksonville, but it's a level 3 out of 4 from Mobile to Montgomery, up to 4 inches per hour and 6 to 12 inches of additional rain.
4: Going viral during the World Cup, Osito, the 8-year-old rescue poodle mix in a Mexico jersey, sunglasses, and a cap, rides through Mexico City on a cargo bicycle with his owner. Chuck Sievertson, ABC News.
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14: This is America in the Morning from Westwood One. Good morning, I'm John Trout. It's Friday, June 19th, 2026. Here's what's coming up on America in the Morning.
15: The White House delays Vice President J.D. Vance's trip to Switzerland to negotiate with Iranian leaders. I'm John Stolness in Washington.
16: Barack Obama has celebrated his presidential center opening with a star-studded group. I'm Sagar Megani.
17: Luigi Mangione's lawyers told a judge they are respectfully withdrawing their plan to assert a psychiatric defense at his New York State murder trial. I'm Jennifer King.
18: Americans who smoke weed and own guns applauding a decision by the U.S. High Court. I'm Clayton Neville.
19: On Wall Street, it's quiet. The markets are closed today for this Juneteenth holiday. I'm Jessica Ettinger.
14: The Gulf area prepares for Arthur and a new embarrassing problem for the Lincoln Memorial Reflecting Pool. All ahead on America in the Morning. It's 7 after. U.S. and Iranian officials were supposed to meet in Switzerland to build upon the Memorandum of Understanding signed by the two countries earlier this week. But the White House has delayed Vice President J.D. Vance's trip to Davos. John Stolness has the latest from Washington.
15: In a statement, the White House blamed difficult logistics for negotiations for the delay, raising questions about what's next for future talks. A pan-Arab satellite news channel with close ties to Hezbollah reported earlier in the day that Iranian negotiators would not be going because of Israel's ongoing military campaign in Lebanon. Israeli cabinet officials are criticizing the deal and President Trump. Speaking at the White House briefing room, Vice President Vance warned them not to do that.
20: Donald J. Trump is the only head of state in the entire world who is sympathetic to the nation of Israel at this moment in time. And he happens to be the head of state of the world superpower. If I was in the cabinet of the Israeli government, I might not be attacking the only powerful ally that I have anywhere left in the entire world. Two-thirds of the defensive weapons that have protected your homeland have been built by American hands and paid for by American tax dollars.
15: Some Republican lawmakers are bristling at what was released in the MOU, specifically the removal of all economic sanctions, the release of frozen assets, and a $300 billion reconstruction fund for Iran that Vance said would only move forward if Iran cooperates. Senator Bill Cassidy, speaking to The Hill, is one of them.
21: This will go down as a tremendous foreign policy blunder. And Iran has learned that if they're willing to grab that Strait of Hormuz and choke it off, they can get the Western world to dance to their tune.
15: Republican Senator Roger Wicker, chair of the Armed Services Committee, said in a statement the $300 billion fund would, quote, make Iran's payoff under President Obama's 2015 deal look like a pittance by comparison. Vance urged Republicans critical of the deal to be patient.
20: Have a little bit of faith in the President of the United States. The idea that he is going to strike a deal that's been bad for the American people, it's preposterous.
15: The MOU also does nothing to eliminate Iran's ballistic missile stockpiles. Vance and President Trump said it would be unfair to deny Iran the ability to defend themselves. John Stolness, Washington.
14: A star-studded ensemble joined former President Barack Obama at his presidential center's opening in Chicago, but it did not come without controversy. Washington correspondent Sagar Magani reports on the day's events.

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2: Welcome back. You're with America in the Morning. It's now 26 after. While it may not be a hurricane, people from Texas to the Florida Keys around the Gulf of America are battening down the hatches for expected flooding from the remnants of Tropical Storm Arthur. Correspondent Donna Warder reports.
3: Forecasters say life-threatening flooding is likely in parts of Texas, Louisiana, Mississippi, Alabama, Georgia, and the Florida Panhandle from the remnants of Tropical Storm Arthur, which has been downgraded to a low-pressure area. Forecaster David Roth is with the National Weather Service Weather Prediction Center.
4: Three more days of heavy rain. It looks like Louisiana itself becomes less of a risk by Saturday. But for parts of Mississippi and Alabama, yeah, it looks like it's through Saturday.
3: Roth says already parts of southeast Louisiana received 7 to 10 inches of rain Thursday morning. Central Louisiana, southern Mississippi, southern Alabama, and the Florida Panhandle have gotten 3 to 5 inches of rain in the morning. In Louisiana and Mississippi, some communities have set up locations for people to collect sandbags. I'm Donna Warder.
2: A unanimous U.S. Supreme Court decision set new limits on federal prosecution of gun owners who are targeted for having a history of drug use. Correspondent Clayton Neville reports the case surrounds a federal possession charge against a Texas man who admitted to smoking marijuana but wasn't high or holding a firearm when he was arrested.
5: The High Court ruled that a long-standing federal ban on guns for unlawful users of any controlled substance is unconstitutional as applied to a Texas gun owner who used marijuana several times a week. The unanimous decision was applauded by millions of pot smokers who've had to get rid of their guns or risk up to 15 years in prison. Justice Neil Gorsuch wrote that unlawful drug use alone can't be grounds to try to send someone to prison and potentially force them to give up guns for life. I'm Clayton Neville.
2: America in the Morning for Friday, June 19th, 2026 is produced by Jeff McKay and Tom Cusick. I'm John Trout. This is Westwood One.
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13: ABC News, I'm Chuck Sievertson. It's off for now. Vice President J.D. Vance is not going to Switzerland today as scheduled to begin the next round of talks with Iran on nuclear and other issues. Postponed, says the Swiss Ministry of Foreign Affairs. Some of President Trump's fellow Republicans in Congress are openly criticizing the deal.

0: giving too much to Iran while getting little. And in Lebanon, of which Iran demands an end to fighting, Israel's military says its forces struck targets throughout southern Lebanon overnight. Hezbollah, the Iran-backed militants, report intense fighting. Remnants of Tropical Storm Arthur continue through the Gulf Coast. Alabama bracing for possible rain, flash flood warnings, and high winds. A manager at a Baldwin County RV park.
1: But we're going to make sure everybody gets out. You know, last time we had two of them that went under. This time my goal is to make sure everybody's out and safe.
0: It's Juneteenth. Barack Obama's presidential center in Chicago opens to the public today on the south side of the city. This is ABC News.
2: Let's face facts. Mother Nature is out to get you. Spring storms, roof-ripping hail, flooding rains, tree-toppling winds, dangerous lightning, and her favorite local go-to, tornadoes.
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4: This is America in the Morning from Westwood One. Coming up this half hour.
5: It's been nearly a year since deadly flooding claimed the lives of campers at Camp Mystic, and investigators make four conclusions. I'm Clayton Neville.
6: A Mexican national in the U.S. illegally is identified as the ringleader of a planned terror attack at the White House. I'm Joan Jones.
7: Ukraine has hit a major Moscow oil refinery for the second time in a week. I'm Karen Shamas.
8: This week in June is a major time in superhero movie history. I'm Kevin Carr.
4: A warning from J.D. Vance to Israel. California voters to decide on a billionaire's tax and a victory parade for the ages in New York City. Back after these messages.
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4: Getting your Friday started on America in the Morning, and a check of the national forecast. Here's AccuWeather.com meteorologist LaTroy Thornton.
15: A couple of areas will develop with a risk for severe weather today. The northernmost risk zone will be centered over parts of the Great Lakes and northern Midwest, where storms this afternoon and evening generally tend to follow near and along the I-94 corridor from around Fargo, North Dakota through central Minnesota, including the Minneapolis area into central Wisconsin, where storms may bring damaging wind gusts of 50 to 60 miles per hour, as well as some hail. The second risk zone spans areas from the Carolina coastline south and west into northern

0: Alabama bracing for possible rain, flash flood warnings, and high winds. This man in a Baldwin County RV park says he thought about staying.
1: I was going to, but I know better. I mean, I'm looking at the river and watching the news, and I mean, it's just a tragic thing for everybody out here that lives the camping life.
0: Outside New Orleans, drone video shows neighborhoods inundated with high water, vehicles stranded along flooded roads, some drivers forced to push their own cars. It's Juneteenth, the federal holiday, noting when some of the last Americans to hear of it heard that slaves were free.
2: To mark the 2.5 years between the signing of the Emancipation Proclamation and the day the news arrived in Texas, Opal Lee takes a 2.5 mile walk in her hometown of Fort Worth every June 19th. Even at 99, she says,
3: I don't think I know everything. And teach me, if you will. I'd appreciate it.
2: The grandmother of Juneteenth led the push to make this a federal holiday. Jim Ryan, ABC News.
0: Barack Obama's presidential center in Chicago opens to the public today on the city's south side. 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
6: The state is suing the city of Lincoln regarding an ordinance on minimum wage. Good morning, I'm Jeff Moe. It's a mostly clear morning. We're at 56 degrees at KFOR FM 101.5, 1240 AM. It's 6:03. The city of Lincoln's recently passed minimum wage ordinance is now facing a legal challenge when Nebraska Attorney General Mike Hilgers announced Thursday that he's filed a lawsuit against the city after the Lincoln City Council approved of the new ordinance, which parallels what voters statewide originally approved of for a minimum wage increase in 2022. But Nebraska lawmakers this past session, they changed the minimum wage growth rate in regards to that initiative down to 1.75%. Hilgers addressed the question of the state interfering with a voter-approved initiative.
7: There's no doubt the people did speak on this issue when they passed the initial petition. But the people have also spoken in the form of our Constitution. And what the people have said is that even when a petition passes, the people have given the state legislature the right to modify that petition.
6: You can read more about this story up at KFORnow.com. Mosquitoes in the city of Lincoln have tested positive for West Nile virus, according to the Lincoln-Lancaster County Health Department. So far, no human cases of West Nile have been reported in Lancaster County. With Juneteenth today and even some celebrations throughout the weekend, plus the 4th of July coming up in the next few weeks, make sure you remove standing water around your home, which are breeding areas for mosquitoes. Use insect repellent. Limit time outside at dusk or dawn. Wear long sleeves, shirts, pants, shoes, even socks when you're outside. West Nile virus is transmitted to humans through the bite of an infected mosquito and can lead to symptoms like a headache, body aches, vomiting, or rash, among other things. KFOR News Time is 6:04. The Lancaster County Sheriff's Office says a 25-year-old worker of a local landscaping company suffered serious but not life-threatening injuries after a skid loader he was running tipped over on Thursday morning northeast of Roca. The worker was taken to Lincoln Hospital by helicopter for treatment. City officials have agreed to enhancements toward pensions and retirement plans for Lincoln's police officers and firefighters, a $60,000 one-time pension enhancement to the police and fire unions and a non-union department leadership starting in September. Also effective September 2027, new first responder employees will be eligible to receive a 2% cost of living adjustment when they retire. This helps because law enforcement officers typically retire earlier than other careers, according to Police Chief Michonne Morrow.
8: This helps our officers cover the cost of health insurance, and that's something that's particularly important for officers who retire and are not yet eligible to receive Medicare.
6: The Lincoln Police Union has already accepted both deals. Governor Jim Pillen Thursday requested a federal disaster declaration after 8 counties in Nebraska suffered about $5 million in damage from severe storms between May 15th and May 18th. The impacted areas

0: include Buffalo, Fillmore, Gage, Howard, Jefferson, Nemaha, Thayer, and Thurston counties. While today commemorates an important moment in American history when slavery ended in the United States on June 19, 1865, Juneteenth serves as a reminder of resilience, growth, and the value of coming together. Tomorrow afternoon, the Malone Community Center at 22nd and U Streets will hold their annual Juneteenth celebration to bring everyone together that's focused on unity and opportunity. Shannon Martin Roebuck is the Malone Center's executive director and tells KFOR News there will be plenty of entertainment and food for everyone.
1: And we'll have different community organizations with booths there that people can go around, collect some swag, learn more about organizations in Lincoln to support whatever needs you might have.
0: The Malone Center's Juneteenth celebrations from noon to 3 p.m. tomorrow at Trago Park. Lincoln's first forecast is coming up. KFOR News time is 6:06.
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0: Lincoln's first forecast for today will be pretty decent for Juneteenth. It'll be partly sunny with a high of 85. Tonight, a slight chance of showers and thunderstorms. Overnight low of 62, just a slight chance of thunderstorms late in the afternoon tomorrow, the high of 83, but a better chance tomorrow night. And then for Father's Day Sunday, showers likely in a high of 75. This morning, we're down to 56 degrees with a mostly clear sky. I'm Jeff Motes, KFOR News.
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2: Happy Friday to you with KFOR, Schmidt, Carol, and Jeff, Juneteenth. And a lot going on. I need the umbrella, maybe a poncho this weekend. Carol, how we doing?
6: Good, yeah. It sounds like when we get to this evening, parts of tomorrow, especially tomorrow evening, that you're definitely going to need that umbrella and that you should watch your text alerts and keep up to date on any developments, weather developments that take place over the course of the weekend.
2: Yeah, we've got some severe potential weather for Saturday and some heavy rainfall potentially on Sunday, a lot to get to it. We'll check in with Brandon Rector here, 1011 Weather Center. Motsy's with us shortly here in the KFOR newsroom as he is back. And guess what he's wearing today, Carol?
6: I don't know. What is he wearing?
2: That was a broad question. What are you wearing, Jeff? He's wearing his Oklahoma hat.
6: Oh, okay. All right.
0: Can you see it right here?
2: You got it.
6: I got it. I see it.
2: The old screen. Yeah,
0: this is her nice. Actual official ball cap.
2: I thought that was a city ordinance. We'll get into the old city versus the state here in a moment.
0: Maybe in 1982 it was, but
2: I would think 85, 86, there's a high likelihood of you could be arrested for wearing Oklahoma gear.
0: It was effective after November 11th of 1978, I think.
2: It went by the wayside. You know who's having a good time in Omaha?
0: Barry.
2: Barry Switzer's having a heck of a good time. He was talking.
6: I see he's all over social media.
2: Yeah. Old Bootleggers boys loving him some Oklahoma baseball. Him and Stoops and Venables, they've invaded.
0: Well, Porter Mosier, it's a homecoming for him.
2: Sure, of course he is. What's cool is Switzer's not afraid of the old Jell-O shot challenge.
0: He's, what, 89?
2: Yeah, talked to Barry a few months ago, and might have to reach out again and see what he thinks. I got to find out what flavor of Jell-O shot he went with.

0: Any guesses?
1: You know, Barry's probably going to go with, I don't see him as being a lime guy.
0: No.
2: Probably cherry.
1: Probably cherry.
2: Something red.
1: Might be cherry. He may just buy the Jell-O shots for everybody else and order some Switzer. He probably went Smokey and the Bandit and brought up a semi full of Switzer family wine. He's got a vineyard out in California. He's going to sell it to you for, make a deal for you.
0: Instead of Coors.
1: No Coors. It's just a semi full of Switzer family wine. The red, the white. Well, good for you, Motzi, wearing your Sooners hat.
0: You know what? I have not worn this hat. I couldn't tell you the last time I wore it because it's not in my rotation of hats.
1: Let me ask you.
2: I'd like to know how he got it.
1: Yeah, I was going to say.
0: You know what? I've actually had this, this particular
1: one. When you
0: one,
1: worked for the Husker Network, did you roll in game days wearing
0: you
1: your
0: know
1: Sooner
0: what?
1: Gear?
0: There were days I did. But you know what's funny? Because
1: it's a capital offense, Jeff.
0: At that point, I had that, and then I had my Creighton gear that I would wear too. And here I am. I'm running the network for Nebraska football. I think in many cases, not only is that maybe a state offense, that might be a federal offense.
1: It could be
0: in the eyes of many.
1: That's funny.
2: People have been fired for less.
0: Yeah, that's you know what? That's true.
2: I'm serious.
1: Back in the day, you couldn't have a red car in Boulder.
0: Yeah. I think Bill McCartney made sure that would happen.
1: Well, Barnett told us, Carolyn Motzi, that there were assistants that would show up in a red vehicle and they had to return it.
0: Oh.
1: He might have been one of them.
0: Wow.
2: Whoa.
1: Yeah, so we're off to a running start on Friday. Sooner gear and rainfall.
0: I have my Wesleyan hat. You know what? I thought
1: switch out. My eyes are hurting.
0: Well, I brought this in to burn your eyes, number one. Number two, to show my support for them in the College World Series National Championship Finals this weekend against North Carolina. And I know down the hall, JP over on our sister station, Kix 96.9, will probably have his Carolina gear on, too.
1: Well, how about Hooksie?
0: Yeah, there's Hooks, too. Well, Hooks won't be in today.
1: Yeah. Well, you'll just have to send him a picture, being from North Carolina.
0: He'll probably tell me, burn it.
1: Uh-huh, something like that. A lot going on, Jeff, as we get into the weekend. And I want to get your reaction here, because you led off with A.G. Hilger's and the lawsuit.
0: Yeah, I think this was coming down the pike, but we got notification late Wednesday afternoon and on Thursday morning again that he was going to have an announcement about litigation. And when he led off with what is now turning out to be a lawsuit against the city of Lincoln for the minimum wage ordinance that was passed last month by the Lincoln City Council, then it came into light, like, okay, it's finally happening. Now, this is ahead of when this is actually supposed to take shape in Lincoln, which is next month. And so what happens now is that Attorney General Hilgers is claiming that the minimum wage ordinance that was passed in Lincoln is unconstitutional. But there are people that, and even voters, that would probably say this, that, well, why is it unconstitutional when we voted and approved of it in 2022, but then it was amended this year by Nebraska lawmakers where they lowered the growth rate for the minimum wage at 1.75%. Hilgers explains, you know, the constitutionality part of it, where even though voters did approve of it, that also allows, it gives support towards lawmakers to make changes along those lines. But Lincoln's ordinance, it would keep that original standard that was approved by voters in place, which included the $15 an hour minimum wage with annual cost of living adjustments. But the claim is, Hilger says that's unconstitutional. You can't have businesses opting to do either the local one versus the state one. It has to be one or the other, but Lincoln's is unconstitutional. There was a question posed at an unrelated news conference yesterday toward Mayor Larry and Gaylor Baird. And she was asked if she had seen the lawsuit. She had said that she had not seen it yet and that they will take a look at it. She adds that the important focus now is on making sure people in Lincoln are paid a fair wage, whether it's someone that's in public safety or even civilians in the workforce.
1: Well, and Carol, you look at this, and this is a city versus state deal with the way it's being framed here by Hilders. Can the city of Lincoln operate as a super legislature, modify the laws that the state legislature has passed on statewide issues? So can local authorities supersede state authority? And that's the argument here that needs to be decided here. This injunction pushes pause on moving forward here to bump minimum wage.
2: I thought James Michael Bowers made a really good point when he said it's bizarre to think that we're only going to trust the voter when they put us in office, but we don't trust what they want when they go to the polls.
1: Yeah,
2: when they vote for it, you know.
0: Yeah.
2: So and this isn't the first time we've seen this.
1: Nope,
2: we've seen it with cannabis.
1: We've seen medical
2: marijuana.
0: And even gambling. Yeah. Gambling at one point was in a similar situation, too. The casino gambling, I should say, was... Because that was a constant fight, and the other option you just mentioned was the medical marijuana argument. That's also been slow to roll out, and that was voter approved. And I think the majority of Nebraskans that voted for that, and even voted for this minimum wage proposal, this initiative, I think they're very frustrated. And it's where somehow the government finds a way to, you know, make changes or, you know, delay things, and that's what's going to discourage people from even turning out the polls for anything down the road.
1: Well, you get frustrated if you go out, you vote, your voice is heard, and you win, for lack of a better term, on a topic or a cause, but yet it's not implemented. You know, what's your recourse as a citizen? If your voice is heard, you vote for something, and then it's shut down by red tape and government,
2: why wasn't this brought up a long time ago, before it was even
0: exactly
2: placed on the ballot? Why didn't somebody say, hey, you can't do that? This is, you know,
1: And I get, like, both sides of the argument here for the minimum wage headache. You don't want to be paying young teenagers $15 an hour. Totally get that. Absolutely get it, especially if you're a small business owner. I also understand that there are folks that are struggling, that are working 3 or 4 gigs at minimal dollars. You're trying to pool it all together to support a family, and every little bit helps. So there's got to be some happy medium to get into.
0: And that's the tough part right there. Where do you find the happy medium?
1: For sure. Well, let's see what else you're looking at here as we gear towards 6:30.
0: Want to let you know, too, that the Lincoln-Lancaster County Health Department confirming that the mosquito pool in Lincoln has been tested positive for West Nile virus, something to keep in mind as we get ready for activities and events, not only today and this weekend, but even in the next couple of weeks with the 4th of July approaching. We'll have that. Also, the city has offered enhancements to pensions and retirement plans for first responders. We'll have that story. And plenty more in sports to get to as well, including 7 inductees that will be going into the Nebraska Athletic Hall of Fame in October, all coming up at 6:31 on KFOR.
1: Motsi, thank you much. Carol, we spent a little time on this yesterday, and you know, it'd be real interesting over maybe a 10-year period to find out just how many accidents or worse have happened at that dreaded intersection that, you know, you've had 3 wrecks in the last several days, last few weeks. We're talking Highway 77 and Warlick Boulevard. We touched on it a little bit yesterday in a follow-up with that accident, but there's plenty of concerns. Of course, you got traffic situation and work going on that region with the bridge, and you have it shut down as we speak just because of repairs going on. But it has been just a pretty vicious intersection over time here in Lincoln.
2: Oh yeah, it's not just since there has been construction.
1: It's not a recency thing. It's just problematic.
2: That thing has always been a death trap. I mean,

0: Yeah, there's times of the day when we lived on Prince Road right off of Old Cheney that I would never take that route because I just knew what the traffic was going to be at that time of day there, and just people's confusion and then people's exasperation of thinking, I've waited at this light so long, I'm just going to go through the end of this yellow light and hope I make it. So, yeah, that's always been a tough spot.
1: Yeah, we'll get there here a little bit later today. Let's talk weather. Brandon Rector, with the 1011 Weather Center. Brandon, we had, umbrellas, ponchos. Tell us about the weekend rain.
2: Yeah, get your rain gear ready for sure. We are going to have a smaller chance for rain today. I think about 30% for some scattered showers, maybe a few isolated thunderstorms as we get into this afternoon and evening. High temperature in the low 80s for Saturday. We'll warm up to the low 80s as well. And we'll see a chance, I'd say maybe 40% during the day of those showers and thunderstorms. Any storms that develop, especially as we get into the afternoon, could be severe. But I think the main event for this weekend is going to be beginning in the evening and continuing into Sunday morning. I got to sit about a 70, 80% chance of those showers and thunderstorms. And some of those storms may be severe. We could see some heavy rain. And if we get that rain heavy enough, we cannot rule out some flash flooding in the area. So be aware of that if you had plans to be out for Saturday night, early Sunday morning. 60% chance for additional showers and thunderstorms on Sunday. It looks like high in the mid-70s.
0: I actually put a sweatshirt on last night when I went out walking. It all of a sudden was cool, and even this morning in the 50s.
2: Yeah, we've definitely had some cooler mornings this week. I think we're still looking at below average temperatures through the weekend into most of next week. We've got highs 70s and 80s, lows generally dropping down into the upper 50s to low 60s, so below average lows and highs, I think, for the next 7 days. So, yeah, you might want to have some long sleeves around for some of these mornings ahead.
1: Selfishly, some of us are supposed to be golfing, let's say, in the Nebraska City region for Father's Day about 10 o'clock on Sunday. Should I make alternative plans?
2: Potentially. It looks like that rain could linger into the morning. Now, it does look like maybe our chance decreases as we get into the afternoon on Sunday, but I would not rule it out at any point of the day on Sunday.
1: All right. So we'll wait and see. Brandon, have yourself a good weekend. Thank you for the update.
2: You as well. Have a safe and wonderful weekend.
1: All right. Good to hear from Brandon Rector, 1011 Weather Center. We'll see how much golf we get in this weekend, Carol, with all the rain.
0: You may be, dodging the raindrops at every hole.
1: Well, yeah, I got a reason to blame for bad performance, right?
0: Do you have an umbrella on your golf cart?
1: I do not. I do not. We're not going to reenact Caddyshack either and see if I can survive a lightning strike. It's 56 degrees. It's sunshine. It's crisp and very pleasant outside right now at KFOR. 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
7: It's Brainbuster time with KFOR, Schmidt, Carol, and Jeff. We want to get you off to Brews at the Zoo. 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As Brews at the Zoo, an awesome time for moms and dads to check out the edibles, hear live music, and have a cold one.
8: You bet. Craft beers, ciders, all kinds of different specialty drinks out there that evening. Chance to see some animal encounters and walk through the zoo.
7: 489-1240 to get in here at the Fun Beer Facts Trivia Challenge here when we look at Brain Buster. So which wrestler was known as the most prolific beer drinker of all time? The French superstar was said to have drank 119 beers in 6 hours. I heard this story, marveled, but not surprised. He's more of a wine guy, but beer had to do on the flight. 489-1240.
8: Bet he was whining the next day.
7: Well, maybe. Let's go to the phones. Hi, KFOR, do you have an answer?
9: I'm going to try Hulk Hogan.
7: Nope, no Hulkster. Hi, KFOR, do you have an answer?
10: It's Andre the Giant.
7: It is Andre. Big old Andre the Giant made it happen. I think it was in the 70s. If you're scoring at home, Andre was 7'4", 520 pounds. He passed out, and the hotel staff couldn't move him. Good luck. What's your first name?
10: Sean.
7: Sean, hang tight. Let's get to ABC News on KFOR.
11: ABC News, I'm Chuck Sievertson. 2 days after that big signing ceremony in France, Vice President J.D. Vance is not going to Switzerland today for more talks with Iran on nuclear and other issues, postponed. Some of President Trump's fellow Republicans are openly criticizing the deal. Iran already profiting by being allowed again to sell oil. In Lebanon, of which Iran demands an end to fighting, Israel's military struck targets throughout southern Lebanon. Hezbollah reported intense fighting. Remnants of Tropical Storm Arthur continue through the Gulf Coast. Alabama bracing for more possible rain, flash flood warnings, and high winds. After a tornado hit Jefferson County, Indiana,
12: within seconds, the house was just, it was gone. It just come through so fast.
11: No serious injuries, though. Massachusetts federal judges ordered the Trump administration to restore all materials related to civil rights and the environment that were removed from national parks last year.

0: The case is under appeal. This is ABC News.
1: Lincoln's minimum wage ordinance being challenged by the state. Good morning, I'm Jeff Motes. We have a mostly clear sky, 56 degrees at KFOR, FM 101.5, 1240 AM, it's 631. A lawsuit's been filed by Nebraska Attorney General Mike Kilgers against the city of Lincoln for the recently passed minimum wage ordinance, which he says is unconstitutional. It comes after Nebraska lawmakers this past session adjusted the 2022 voter-approved minimum wage standard, which included a $15 an hour minimum wage with annual cost of living adjustments. Senators then changed the minimum wage growth rate at 1.75%. Lincoln's ordinance would keep the original standard approved by voters in place. Hilgers explained why Lincoln's ordinance is unconstitutional.
2: If you are an employer in the city of Lincoln, you can either comply with the state statute, which allows you to actually have a lower minimum wage, or you can comply with the Lincoln City Ordinance, which says that you cannot have that lower minimum wage. But what you cannot do is you cannot do both.
1: During an unrelated news conference Thursday, Mayor Lurian Gaylor-Baird was asked about the lawsuit and said that she had not seen it yet.
3: We'll take a look at it when it's sent to us.
1: Mayor Gaylor-Baird adds that the important focus now is to make sure people in the community are paid a fair wage, whether it's someone in public safety or civilians in the workforce. Mosquitoes in the city of Lincoln have tested positive for West Nile virus, according to Lincoln-Lancaster County Health Department, but no human cases of West Nile have been reported yet in Lancaster County. With a lot of activities happening this weekend and in the next couple of weeks, make sure you remove standing water around your home, which are breeding areas for mosquitoes. Use insect repellent, limit the time outside at dusk and dawn. Wear long sleeve shirts, pants, shoes, and socks when you're outside. West Nile virus is usually transmitted to humans through the bite of an infected mosquito and can lead to symptoms like a headache, even vomiting, body aches, among other things. KFOR News Time is 6:33. A 25-year-old employee of a local landscaping company was seriously hurt after a skid loader that he was operating tipped over late Thursday morning northeast of Roca. The Lancaster County Sheriff's Office says the worker was taken by helicopter to a Lincoln hospital with serious but not life-threatening injuries. The city of Lincoln has offered enhancements to pensions and retirement plans for police officers and firefighters to help retain and draw future personnel. Among the new offers is a $60,000 one-time pension enhancement to the police and fire unions and to non-union department leadership effective in September. Lincoln Police Investigator and Lincoln Police Union President Joe Villamonte.
4: Our membership is excited about these enhancements and the benefits they will confer to both current and future officers.
1: Also effective in September 2027, new first responder employees will be eligible to receive a 2% cost of living adjustment when they retire. The Malone Center on Saturday will have their annual Juneteenth celebration over at Trago Park across the street from their new facility off of 22nd and U. Juneteenth commemorates an important moment in American history when slavery ended in the United States on June 19, 1865, and serves as a reminder of resilience, growth, and the value of coming together. KFOR News talked to Shannon Martin Roebuck, who is the Malone Center's executive director.
5: The Juneteenth, to me, represents what the U.S. was founded on. The U.S. was founded to create freedom, right? So Juneteenth, in my opinion, follows along that suit. It's not only a marker of a historic commemoration, it's a community celebration of that freedom.
1: Roebuck says that everyone is welcome to the Malone Center's Juneteenth celebration from noon to 3 p.m. Saturday, where there will be plenty of entertainment, food, and a 3-on-3 basketball tournament, among other things. You can read more up at KFORnow.com. Lincoln's first forecast is coming up. KFOR News Time, 6:35.
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7: Severe weather in Nebraska could be a matter of seconds between life and death. 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
1: Lincoln's first forecast today will have a partly sunny sky. We'll see a high around 85 this afternoon. Tonight, a slight chance of thunderstorms late and a low of 62. And then during the day, tomorrow, mostly sunny, a slight chance of afternoon thunderstorms, high of 83. Thunderstorms likely tomorrow night. Showers likely on Sunday for Father's Day and a high of 75. This morning, mostly clear, 56 degrees at KFOR. Six student athletes, one head coach make up the 2026 University of Nebraska Athletic Hall of Fame class. Among the inductees are former Nebraska football great Dean Steinkuhler, baseball standout Matt Hopper, volleyball player Amber Holmquist, and former Husker head volleyball coach John Cook. A Hall of Fame class will be inducted in a ceremony Friday afternoon, October 2nd, and they'll be recognized during halftime of the Nebraska-Maryland football game on October 3rd. Read more about the inductees at the

0: WFORnow.com in the local sports section. Nebraska women's basketball will square off with some of the nation's best teams from the SEC, ACC, Big 12, and Big East in a challenging non-conference schedule for 2026-27. An 11-game non-conference schedule will be highlighted with a home battle with Texas A&M at Pinnacle Bank Arena December 12th. And then the Huskers are scheduled to head to Omaha for the annual clash with Creighton on November 21st. The full schedule up in the local sports section at kupawarnow.com. Nebraska football hosting their Red Sea Rising event on Saturday, which includes the second annual Battle of the Boneyard 7-on-7 tournament featuring high school teams. Now, gates for the general public open up tomorrow night at 6, and they'll still have time to get a free ticket if they can by going to huskers.com/tickets. Action in the 7-on-7 tournament will take place throughout the day, but the championship rounds are in the evening at Memorial Stadium. To baseball, the Lincoln Salt Dogs cannot complete a sweep of the Winnipeg Gold Eyes on Thursday night. Here's Rich Ray.
1: Thursday night at Haymarket Park, the Lincoln Salt Dogs were denied a series sweep as the Winnipeg Gold Eyes defeated Lincoln 8-1. Lincoln starting pitcher Hayden Erb took the loss. He's now 2-2. Offensively for the Salt Dogs, Kerry Arboleda homered for the second straight game. Cam Phelps went 2-for-3 in the loss. Lincoln is now 12-18 on the season. They begin a six-game road trip on Friday night as they'll play Winnipeg once again, but this time at Blue Cross Park in Winnipeg, Manitoba against the Gold Eyes beginning at 7 p.m. Again, the final on Thursday night at Haymarket Park in Lincoln was Winnipeg 8 and Lincoln 1. I'm Rich Ray for KFOR Sports.
0: And the NCAA Men's College World Series Finals get underway tomorrow night at 7 at Charles Schwab Field in Omaha between Oklahoma and North Carolina. Game 2 would be Sunday. If necessary, Game 3 would be Monday. I'm Jeff Motes, KFOR Sports.
2: The Fed had power to stop.
3: This is a Bloomberg Money Minute. Food makers are screaming, no way, amid a serious shortage of the increasingly popular protein.
4: Whey protein is a byproduct in cheese, and that's a big part of the essential challenge right now.
3: Christina Peterson, reporter for Bloomberg News, says it's just not easy to make more, and so the whey shortage could be about to get worse.
4: You can't just make more whey protein without making more cheese, and then you would have to store it and sell all that cheese.
3: The jump in demand and price for whey comes as snack makers, restaurants, and others rush to put it into just about everything to please the appetite of those taking weight loss drugs. But Peterson says switching to milk protein concentrate or soy or pea protein is often a recipe for disaster.
4: The problem is that whenever you change ingredients, you often have to reformulate. I spoke with one company that used just a different source of whey protein, and they said it turned their pancake baking mix to sawdust.
5: 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The latest updates, sports, and weather 24/7. 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
11: Today is going to be a great day. 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
12: 21 minutes in front of 7 at KFOR. Give Me Shelter going on this morning. In 24 hours, Pastor Tom, People City Mission, the 9th annual Give Me Shelter to advocate for the homeless. Carol, you're going to be out at the 84th and Holdridge IV at noon. I'll be there at 4 as we help support Pastor Tom. We want folks to come on by, a chance to meet and greet, see you, get a chance to meet you, and, of course, get you connected with Pastor Tom.
13: It's a Hawaiian theme. As you can see, I am wearing my Hawaiian Lays.
12: Yeah, you got the Lays on. Carol, way to be.
13: Yeah. You have a, which I'm almost kind of impressed because I'm not sure I've ever seen you wear Nebraska wear.
12: Well, this
13: you have a Nebraska shirt on.
12: It's twofold. It's from Uncle Andy, my brother-in-law, but okay. It's also from Mark Manning, Nebraska's wrestling coach.
13: Okay, well, I'm impressed. That's your first Nebraska wear I've seen.
12: I have a whole bunch of Nebraska gear, you know.
13: I see.
12: But thank you for noticing. But your Hawaiian lei looks incredible, and it matches your kind of pink.
13: Pink salmon shirt.
12: Yeah, you're. Thank you. That's a good call with the salmon. They are not serving salmon on a non-existent flight to Switzerland. J.D. Vance staying home. Here's the VP.
14: What you've seen is radical progress in Lebanon, less shooting, less firing, but you're still going to have these little flare-ups from time to time, and that's just the sort of thing that we're going to have to manage through the diplomatic process.
12: So that management going south, and this was yesterday before the trip paused, Carol, because Iran not happy with Israel.
13: No, 18 people killed in southern Lebanon overnight following a series of Israeli airstrikes. The Israel Defense Forces said they targeted militants and infrastructure linked to the Iran-backed armed group Hezbollah. It comes a day after the U.S. and Iran signed this deal, and Iran making very clear that if Israel and Hezbollah did not stop the fighting, the deal, as far as they're concerned, null and void.
12: And paused right now. Frustration for sure. Things were built up and talked out all week. You get to this point and you can't get there because Israel, a fly in the ointment here with just their inability to stand down. Same with, of course, Lebanon. I mean, they're both being knuckleheads on this to try and get the bigger deal done. You have Nebraska reaction.
13: Yeah, Don Bacon, and this is reaction to the signing. Don Bacon says, promising $300 billion to Iran for reconstruction is a non-starter. The Iranian regime is the world's number one exporter of terrorism. It killed over 1,000 Americans. Iran gets zero.
12: That's Don Bacon. Bacon, of course, you have Deb Fisher also with a question mark, Carol.
13: Deb says, I commend President Trump for taking decisive action with the goal of eliminating Iran's nuclear weapons. After much progress, I'm urging the administration not to lose sight of that objective. The president has put us in a position of strength. We cannot afford to squander it. I want more details from the administration on how this final deal will put America first, limit the regime's ballistic missiles, and verifiably ensure Iran turns over its highly enriched uranium, which, of course, none of those are addressed in that deal that was signed.
12: We'll have a blunt warning from J.D. Vance towards Israel next hour. Final thought from Ted Cruz, who was in Nebraska last week.
15: Giving billions of dollars to theocratic lunatics who want to murder us is an exceptionally bad idea.
12: Much of the same echo, right, from many Republicans on this signed deal, and you don't have any progress today, Carol.
13: When Lindsey Graham says, I have no words, and
12: that guy?
13: Yeah, and Roger Whitaker, and I mean, all these guys are just coming out in full force saying, do we really think they're going to use that money to rebuild daycare centers?
12: No. You know. They're going to use it to rebuild training centers for terrorists.
13: So, yeah, I mean, it's the criticism coming from all over.
12: Keeping with the no words theme, Luigi Mangione's lawyers now dropping the psychiatric defense.
13: I think that after this was announced, that the outcry was again so loud that they informed the judge that they were going to withdraw that plan to argue at the trial that he killed United Healthcare's chief executive while suffering this extreme emotional disturbance. His lawyers didn't immediately comment as to why. At a hearing on Wednesday, the judge said he planned to unseal the records related to his mental health examination. I think maybe that's the reason why. I feel like maybe there was something in that examination that says hey, there's nothing about this guy that is going to convince us that this was some type of emotional breakdown when he did this. It was planned out very meticulously.
12: Carol, you can't look at the manifesto. You can't look at the escape route. You can't look at how long it took to find the guy. I mean, there's too many clues. There's too much evidence mounted against this premeditation.
13: Well, yeah, it was a preponderance that he acted upon, you know, a preponderance of evidence. So mm-hmm. I'm not sure that you can say this was, you know, something that just happened. This thing was planned out, you know, down to the last detail.
12: He's wearing multiple hats today, always does, between sports and news. Motsi with us in the KFOR newsroom. He went to the bullpen with his baseball cap and traded out his Sooner Crimson for Westland Brown.
0: Yeah.
12: Yeah. All right. I mean, you can wear what you want.
0: No, that Oklahoma hat I got, it's a little tight on me for whatever reason. I don't know. Maybe my head's getting fatter and fatter. I think that's what it is.
12: We can dispose of it for you.
0: You'll probably walk by and sneak off with it.
12: I will not do that. I don't want Motsi grabbing me Andre the Giant style and tossing me out onto Cornhusker.
0: Well, I'm not going to drink over 100 beers to do it either.
12: No. Good luck moving the Giant on that. What do you got coming up here at 7?
0: We'll hear from Nebraska Attorney General Mike Kilgers. He filed a lawsuit against the city of Lincoln regarding the city's minimum wage ordinance that was passed last month and is set to take effect in July. We'll also hear from the mayor about this as well. She was asked about it during an unrelated news conference yesterday. That story and other news for you, plus sports, all at 7:03 on KFOR.
12: Motsi, thank you much. Carol, Father's Day going on, which is just awesome. Can't wait to spend a little bit of time with Junior and celebrate Father's Day. I always think of Dad fondly on Father's Day, all the good times.
13: Okay, we're going to play a little game of true or not true.
12: Ha.
13: Statements that Dad normally makes.
12: Okay.
13: You're gonna have to ask your mother about that.
12: Okay. Sure. I might
13: true?
12: Have a good
13: not
12: idea.
13: Not true.
12: Sure.
13: Okay. All right. Hey, I'm not made of money.
12: That's totally true. Totally true. That's a joke. He had his own unique, unerrable way to say. No, I'm not made of money.
13: All right. I'm not going to tell you this again.
12: Yeah, that's Dad.
13: Okay. If somebody told you to jump off a cliff, would you do it?
12: His sarcasm was wonderful. He would suggest something way worse than the decision I just made to do next.
13: They don't make them like they used to.
12: He never got too nostalgic that way, but you could kind of tell on some things. Like, he didn't reminisce about cars or quality that often.
13: Turn off the lights unless you're going to start paying the electric bill.
12: He gave a rousing speech one time about turning the lights off.
13: Quit wasting things.
12: No.
13: I'm not buying it again.
12: No, he wouldn't say that.
13: Okay. See, shut the door. Were you born in a barn?
12: He never went born in the barn. He was not a fan of...
13: Well, he didn't grow up on a farm.
12: He did. Well, it's kind of, sort of. Like, you know, they had dairy cows, but he hated overalls, and he hated farm animals.
13: All right. Do that again, and you'll never see the sunshine.
12: Yeah, there were threats like that, more creatively spit out. So yeah, I mean, I'd say 7 out of 10 in his own way.
13: And what about you? Are they phrases that you say?
12: Yeah, in my own way, kind of like him to Carson back in the day.
13: Using some creative licensing.
12: Very much so. Some creative language. Very much so. So it makes you smile about Dad for sure. Let's get a look at weather here. Sunny and 85 today. We talk weather and showers and storms and rainfall this weekend. 20% chance of showers and storms overnight. Low is 62. 20% chance of showers. 40.

0: Your Saturday, 83, mid-70s for Sunday, but again, that 60% chance of showers and storms, and into Monday, sunny and 76. Clear, crisp, and pleasant. Right now, 56 at KFOR.
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3: Hope you're well on Juneteenth here right before 7 at KFOR. The peeling of the paint and new poll on how Iran and the U.S. are doing out by Ipsos. We'll get there. More from Jeff Motes in the KFOR newsroom. Going to be a pleasant day. We'll tell you about some potential severe weather this weekend as well with rainfall on KFOR Lincoln.
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6: From ABC News, I'm Chuck Severson. Hurry up and wait. 2 days after the big U.S.-Iran signing ceremony in France, momentum's toward more talks stopped. Some of President Trump's fellow Republicans in Congress are openly criticizing the deal, Iran already profiting by being allowed again to sell oil. In Lebanon, of which Iran demands an end to fighting.
7: The deal already being tested. Israel carrying out intense strikes in Lebanon. It comes as the White House is delaying plans to kick off the next phase of negotiations. Vice President J.D. Vance was expected to travel to Switzerland overnight, but his travel called off at the 11th hour. The White House saying the logistics of these negotiations have never been simple or predictable.
6: ABC's Mary Bruce. Remnants of Tropical Storm Arthur continue through the Gulf Coast. ABC's Morgan Norwood in Mobile, Alabama.
8: In Mississippi, one person killed while helping with storm operations. Families treading the streets in knee-deep water. Rescuers boating out to save people in flooded RVs, pounding on windows with paddles. Meanwhile, Louisiana now under a state of emergency after cars sloshing through streets turned rivers and a train toppling over after being swept off the tracks.
6: Juneteenth, the federal

0: holiday noting when slavery ended. Commemoration in Houston's Emancipation Park, the first public park in Texas, purchased by former slaves in 1872. Head of the Conservancy, Corey Wilson.
1: The experience of African Americans here in the United States is really a good example of the United States itself as we celebrate 250 years. You know, it's all about resilience and persistence and overcoming obstacles.
0: Massachusetts federal judges ordered the Trump administration to comply with a ruling to restore all materials related to civil rights and the environment that were removed from national parks last year, while the case is under appeal. 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
4: A lawsuit against the city of Lincoln on the local minimum wage ordinance. Good morning, I'm Jeff Modes. We have a clear sky this morning, 55 degrees at KFOR, FM 101.5, 1240 AM. It's 7:03. Nebraska Attorney General Mike Kilgers Thursday announced that he's filed a lawsuit on behalf of the state against the city of Lincoln, saying the recently approved local minimum wage ordinance is unconstitutional. Last session, Nebraska lawmakers adjusted that 2022 voter-approved minimum wage standard, where the minimum wage growth now will be at 1.75%.
5: The people of the state of Nebraska passed a petition to modify the state statute as to minimum wage, which they are entitled to do. The legislature has been given power and authority by the people of the state of Nebraska to modify, if they have a certain set of votes, it goes over a certain threshold, modify a statute passed by the people, which they in fact did.
4: The Lincoln Minimum Wage Ordinance, which maintains the original statewide minimum wage standard, which includes a $15 an hour minimum wage with annual cost of living adjustments, would take effect next month. Mayor Larry Engler Baird was asked about the lawsuit being filed Thursday during an unrelated news conference.
6: Important focus for us is on making sure that people in our community, whether they're public safety professionals or civilians in our workforce, is that they're paid a fair wage.
4: You can read more about this up at KFORnow.com. The Lincoln-Lancaster County Health Department says that mosquitoes in the city of Lincoln have tested positive for West Nile virus. So far, no human cases of West Nile have been reported in Lancaster County, but with a lot of activities happening outside, especially at night, make sure you remove standing water around your home, which are breeding areas for mosquitoes. Use insect repellent, limit time outside at dusk and dawn. Even wear long-sleeve shirts, pants, shoes, and socks when you're outside. West Nile virus is transmitted to humans through the bite of an infected mosquito and can lead to symptoms such as headache, body aches, vomiting, or rash, among other things. KFOR News Time is 7:05. Lancaster County Sheriff's deputies were called to an area northeast of Roca late Thursday morning after an employee of a landscaping company was seriously hurt when a skid loader tipped over. Investigators say the 25-year-old worker was taken by helicopter to a Lincoln hospital with serious but not life-threatening injuries. Enhancements to the pension and retirement plan for Lincoln's first responders as part of the city's commitment to compensate police and fire personnel for their service.
7: Today's benefits will help us keep the exceptional officers who already serve Lincoln while attracting the next generation of recruits.
4: Lincoln Police Chief Michonne Morrow says the city has offered a $60,000 one-time pension enhancement to the police and fire unions and to non-union department leadership effective in September. Also effective in September 2027, new first responder employees will be eligible to receive a 2% cost of living adjustment when they retire. The Lincoln Police Union has already accepted the plan. Federal disaster declaration request was made Thursday by Governor Jim Pillen as 8 Nebraska counties suffered about $5 million worth of damage from severe storms between May 15th and May 18th. The impacted areas include Buffalo, Fillmore, Gage, Howard, Jefferson, Nemaha, Thayer, and Thurston counties. The Malone Community Center will celebrate Juneteenth tomorrow afternoon from noon to 3 across the street at Trago Park at 22nd and U Streets, and everyone is welcome.
8: We'll have some basketball tournaments going on as well for fun. We'll have different types of entertainment, some fun activities going on, and we'll also have food there for everybody.
4: KFOR News talking to Malone Center Executive Director Shannon Martin Roebuck. 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
4: Lincoln's first forecast, partly sunny today, a high of 85. Tonight, mostly cloudy, a slight chance of showers and thunderstorms, and a low of 62. Sunny during the day tomorrow, a slight chance of afternoon thunderstorms, and a high of 83. Better chance of it tomorrow night. Mostly cloudy, 60% chance of showers and thunderstorms Sunday, and a high of 75. Right now, 55 degrees, mostly clear sky at KFOR. This year's class at the University of Nebraska Athletic Hall of Fame will feature six student-athletes and one former head coach when all will be honored October 2nd and 3rd. Among the inductees are former Nebraska football great Dean Steinkuhler, baseball standout Matt Hopper, former volleyball player Amber Holmquist, and former Husker head volleyball coach John Cook. Read more about all the inductees at KFORnow.com in the local sports section. The Nebraska women's basketball team will have probably one of the more challenging non-conference schedules this next season, as they will face some of the nation's best teams from the SEC, ACC, Big 12, and Big East. The 11-game non-conference schedule for 2026-27 will be highlighted by a home battle with Texas A&M at Pinnacle Bank Arena December 12th. Nebraska will then travel to Omaha for the annual clash with Creighton on November 21st. That full schedule is up at KFORnow.com, also in the local sports section. This weekend, Nebraska football hosting the Red Sea Rising event. It will include the second annual Battle of the Boneyard 7-on-7 football tournament. Gates will open up at 6 p.m. Saturday. Action in the 7-on-7 tournament will take place throughout the day with the championship rounds inside Memorial Stadium during the evening. The Lincoln Salt Dogs were not able to complete a sweep of the Winnipeg Goldeyes Thursday night. They fell to Winnipeg 8-1 at Haymarket Park. Lincoln's lone run came in the bottom of the sixth when Kerry Arboleda hit the solo home run.
11: Arboleda swings, he hits this ball high in the air, deep to left, and this one is long gone.
4: Rich Ray on KFOR with a call. Lincoln won the series, though, 2-1. They'll now play the Goldeyes up in Winnipeg this weekend, with game one of the series starting tonight at 7, with coverage on KFOR beginning at 6:30. And it's down to Oklahoma at North Carolina, both teams remaining undefeated at the NCAA Men's College World Series in Omaha. The championship finals will get underway tomorrow night at 7 at Charles Schwab Field. Game 2 would be Sunday afternoon. Game 3, if necessary, would be Monday. I'm Jeff Motes, KFOR Sports.
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13: 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Schmidt, Carol, and Jeff is going to have a high of 85 today. Pleasant, but maybe some wet weather to get into. Got a new AP poll out. Plenty of disapproval with Iran, Trump. Chuck Schumer has a take.
14: The U.S. is worse off because of Trump's incompetence, his ego, his inability to listen to facts. Iran took Trump to the cleaners with this so-called understanding.
13: So that's not different rhetoric. You're always going to have Trump opposition from Chuck Schumer, Carol, but this poll weighs in with many Americans' feelings.
15: Yeah, the poll points to just how unpopular this three-month war with Iran is to Americans. Support for the president's handling of the war remains pretty partisan. Mm-hmm. But two-thirds, 65%, of U.S. adults disapprove of how the president is handling the issues with Iran. The vast majority, of course, Democrats and independents, they view Trump's actions negatively. only 28% of Republicans are unhappy.
13: So Trump abruptly turned from threatening Iran to reopening negotiations.

0: the Asians. You've got the Strait open. That's positive. You have oil flowing. That's going to ease economic impact eventually. But even today, and I know it's been all over the news, and we started off with it, just the fact that it's been a bit of a cluster with, you know, the vice president supposed to be in Switzerland now, formally getting this deal done. It's signed, but right now Iran's not cooperating because things haven't been followed through upon by, you know, alternative parties, mainly Israel and Lebanon. And that's what we were talking about a lot of this week. It isn't going to be the U.S. and Iran that have this falling out, but it's people that they are supporting, not getting in line.
1: Well, and also it has to do with backlash from Republicans and Democrats on this $300 billion that's being sent to Iran. Now, unfortunately, half of that's already there. Mm-hmm. So half of it they already have. But, you know, you've heard senators from both sides, legislators from both sides of the aisle saying, you know, why are we giving this terrorist organization $300 billion? They're not going to be using it to, again, rebuild schools and daycare centers. They're going to use it with, they're going to do what they've done for the past 47 years.
0: It looks botched. It looks botched. Why'd you get involved with this in the first place? The answer is, well, you're concerned about them having a nuclear weapon. Totally get it. You don't want that group of crazies to have access. That being said, this thing escalated and you weren't able to get control of it. And you have your narrative of how great things are going, accentuate the positive, and then there's reality out there where you look like you're kind of limping away weak right now.
1: And there's nothing about uranium or nuclear weapons in this initial signing, nothing at all. Basically, it just says, we'll talk about it for the next 60 days.
0: Well, keep the conversation engaged, but get a result. A lot of talk, speaking of conversation, let's peel some paint. That's a term used when coaches get mad at halftime, Carol. It's actually happening with the White House reflection pool.
1: Apparently the swamp has not been drained. It's in the bottom of the Lincoln Memorial reflection pool,
0: yes.
1: Which is all green right now. And now, as you said, it's starting to peel off. I mean, this goes back as the president originally described it as filthy and dirty, and of course he took aim at President Barack Obama, Joe Biden, accused them of not restoring the site and falsely claiming that they spent hundreds of millions of dollars on it, and then he said he was going to transfer it into a beautiful monument again, which is all good, that's great, but then we find out now that the business that performed it has no experience with doing this type of thing. It was given a no-bid contract to install this water purification system. Apparently, the contract shows that the National Park Service bypassed the competitive bidding process that is normally required and gave a $1.7 million contract to the firm Greenwater Services of Brookfield, Ohio. Well, the water is green, I'll give you that. And the federal contracting record showed that firm's owner is J.J. Cafaro Investment Trust, led by John J. Cafaro, a donor to Mr. Trump and his neighbor in Mar-a-Lago.
0: So it's a sweet gig. Scratch my back, I scratch yours, possibly. And you give this bid. Now, there's been algae problems for decades with the Lincoln Memorial Reflection Pool. But when you dump a bunch of hydrogen peroxide into the pool to get rid of the algae, your American flag blue paint starts to peel. I applaud wanting to clean up imagery because there's been so
1: right.
0: many iconic moments in the Lincoln Memorial Reflection Pool region. I think of Martin Luther King, I Have a Dream, for sure. It's what comes to mind for many. But yeah, you wanted to make this thing look aesthetically beautiful as a representation of our country and getting things cleaned up, and then blows up in your face here with not only the attempt to clean it up, but also the fact that the paint's peeling. Jonathan Carl on site with an inspection from ABC.
2: All told, they spent $14 million to paint the bottom of this reflecting pool American flag blue. But if you take a look, not only is the green of the algae come back, but paint, it's actually starting to peel. It's coming up.
0: Botched job number two. And the dots being connected with who got the bid looks really bad.
1: Well, and when the president of pool service company in Arlington, Virginia says, what do you expect? You're taking natural, untreated river water, pumping it in, and expecting it to do something than what it normally does. Out in the river, turn green from the algae.
0: Go gross, right?
1: Yeah.
0: Who hasn't had a pool problem? Talk to pool owners. It's the constant battle.
1: Well, if you spend $14 million on it, I'd be disappointed.
0: Well, yeah. That's the other price tag.
1: That's the other side of it.
0: Buddy Iowa Russ was pool sitting for his neighbor, and it was just cloudy, and Russ was talking to me about, yeah, I tried to shock the pool to clear it up, and I don't know if I made it worse or not. And I'm like, brother, you're asking the wrong guy. My mother, Joe Mama's got her pool, and I just use it. I don't treat it. I don't manage it. But yeah, it's a constant battle. We're talking about the Lincoln Memorial pool that's
3: just
0: peeling and green and algae.
3: Don't pull a Delta house and dump a truckload of fizzies into it.
0: might clean it up. That's what's next. Someone's going to dump a truckload of fizzies.
3: May I have 10,000 boxes of Alka-Seltzer, please?
0: Something like that. The old battle at the pool, Carol.
1: I know it. I mean, it is.
3: It's
1: pool,
3: sad.
1: Having a pool is a lot of maintenance.
0: Oh, it's good and terrible, right? Uh-huh. But you know what's the best? Is someone else who has a pool that you use.
1: And they invite you.
0: Uh-huh. You just bring the cold ones. You pay rent however you got to pay rent, and you get to use it and then leave it. Uh-huh. Motzi, what do you got coming up? What are you working on here for 7:30?
3: We'll hear from Nebraska Attorney General Mike Hilgers. He addressed the media yesterday regarding a lawsuit that has been filed against the city of Lincoln regarding the minimum wage ordinance that was recently passed. We'll have that story, other news for you as well, and sports all coming up at 7:31 on KFOR.
0: Motzi, thanks. We'll get a look at weather here coming up here. Carol, before we get into some Father's Day gift ideas, real quick, just a reminder about the People's City Mission, the 9th annual Give Me Shelter event, 24 hours, Pastor Tom, advocating for the homeless today, 84th and Holdridge, Hy-Vee, no food, no water, no shelter. Pastor Tom been doing it 9 years and counting.
1: He goes out there and he stays there for 24 hours, you bet, no food, no shelter, and visits with people who come by, and a lot of people, they hear him, you know, on the air, they come by, they meet him, he'll take a selfie with you, and he's great about updating you on what's going on with the People's City Mission and the different programs that they have and their funding. He accepts water donations because water is a constant. It's something they need all the time. And it's easy. You go into Hy-Vee, you just tell them, hey, I would like to purchase water, and they'll move it out for you on the pallets. And or you just come by and say hello. It's Hawaiian theme, so, you know, put on your Hawaiian shirt.
0: Do it. Love it. Pretty good stuff. Father's Day gift ideas, real quick, Carol.
1: Okay, well, how about a Stanley travel mug? You see, I love these mugs.
0: Those are essential for travel baseball, Carol.
1: I mean, they keep everything cold, so there's an idea. Here's something that Mary never buys anything on impulse, never. But she did buy this on impulse, and I love it. It's a battery organizer. It's like a carrying case. You can put all your batteries. It even has a built-in tester.
0: Oh, wow.
1: For convenience. So you always know where your batteries are. gifts like, if you're a music lover, the over-the-ear headphones such as Apple's AirPods Max 2,
0: okay,
1: which have some really great features right now. Fashionable items, Citizen's Echo Drive Weekender watch, cotton polos from Land's End, maybe Ray-Ban sunglasses are kind of timeless. And if you want a novelty gift, I don't know, maybe you've seen these, the magnetic phone holder that's attaches to your golf cart.
0: Those are good. Golf speakers are great. If you're listening, Junior, could always use golf balls to help fund you and me.
1: The lost ones.
0: the ones that run away and never come back. The old slides. Let's get a look here at weather. I tell you, it's going to be beautiful today. 85 and sunshine. Now, 20% chance of some showers overnight. And some of those could be heavy rainfall numbers. We'll keep you updated here at KFOR. Overnight low is 62, and into Saturday, 83, 20% chance of storm, 75, 60% chance of showers on Sunday, mid-70s sunshine for Monday, 55 degrees, clear and crisp here at KFOR.
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7: Let's face facts. 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Spring storms, roof-ripping hail, flooding rains, tree-toppling winds, dangerous lightning, and her favorite local go-to, tornadoes.
8: I don't want to be stuck in a tornado or rain.
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11: Severe weather in Nebraska.

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2: Birthday's anniversary, something good this morning on KFOR. Well, family friends, the Joneses, I think of Warren Jones, I think of his wonderful daughter, Melody. The Joneses were neighbors with my grandparents out in McCook. And old Warren, 49 years, Carol, a dentist out in Bison Dental in McCook, Nebraska, but 49 years of the region. Warren retired last week. The retirement party is today, 49 years for Dr. Jones. Warren Jones, you are the best, and congrats on an incredible career. And enjoy your retirement. Get to that cabin and catch some crappie, as you're used to doing. That is something good. A wonderful career, and able to celebrate with friends and family here today. The retirement party out west, one of my favorite spots in McCook with the Joneses. But I had to highlight that, and that's my something good this morning. Tell me something
3: good. Well, the New York Post says a New York couple got married yesterday, and millions at the Knicks victory party in Lower Manhattan were witness to it. Stephanie Denise says she and her partner have been engaged for 53 years. Are you waiting for the kids to leave home? But anyway, she wore a royal blue gown that was, of course, Knicks inspired. Her husband wore blue jeans, a blue blazer, and a Knicks championship hat. So they wanted to share their special day with a special day that New Yorkers celebrated.
2: Did they beat the hell out of a school bus to celebrate?
3: I hope not.
2: Okay. I just got to ask.
3: I'd say that would put them in their 70s or older, maybe.
2: I'm just wondering. Yeah, any birthdays or anniversaries?
3: Jake Boyd is going to be celebrating on Sunday. He'll be turning 25. And Brooks Clifford is turning 16 tomorrow.
2: All right. Happy birthday, Brooks. Happy birthday wish out to one of my favorites. Danny Nee blew out the candles yesterday. Jen Rodriguez blowing out the candles today. Doug Duda, Mr. Doug, have a good birthday today. And then Lon and Deb Shuchard, 55 years, the anniversary celebrated. Karen Siegmeier, happy birthday, Karen, tomorrow. And birthdays and anniversaries, get those to us at 489-1240. Let's get to ABC News with KFOR Lincoln.
4: ABC News, I'm Chuck Sievertson. It's unpredictable, says the White House, about the effort to get more talks with Iran going. 2 days after the big signing ceremony in France, a trip to Switzerland for Vice President J.D. Vance to talk with Iranian reps is postponed at the last minute. Some of President Trump's fellow Republicans are openly criticizing the initial deal. Iran already profiting by being allowed again to sell oil. Iran demands a stop to the war in Lebanon, but overnight into today, Israel's military struck targets throughout southern Lebanon. Hezbollah reported intense fighting. Global oil and U.S. crude are trading a little lower today. The maritime data firm Kepler says Strait of Hormuz oil tanker traffic has picked up. A flu outbreak spreading among Air Force recruits at Joint Base San Antonio, just 2 months after Defense Secretary Pete Hegseth announced that annual flu vaccinations would no longer be mandatory for U.S. military personnel. This is ABC News.
5: The state is suing the city of Lincoln regarding an ordinance on minimum wage. Good morning, I'm Jeff Modes. Clear morning in Lincoln, 55 degrees at KFOR, FM 101.5, 1240 AM at 731. The city of Lincoln's recently passed minimum wage ordinance is now facing a legal challenge when Nebraska Attorney General Mike Kilgers announced Thursday that he's filed a lawsuit against the city after the Lincoln City Council approved of the new ordinance, which parallels what voters statewide originally approved of for a minimum wage increase in 2022. But Nebraska lawmakers this past session, they changed the minimum wage growth rate in regards to that initiative down to 1.75%. Hilders addressed the question of the state interfering with a voter-approved initiative.
6: There's no doubt that people did speak on this issue when they

0: pass the initial petition. But the people have also spoken in the form of our Constitution. And what the people have said is that even when a petition passes, the people have given the state legislature the right to modify that petition.
1: You can read more about this story up at KFORnow.com. Mosquitoes in the city of Lincoln have tested positive for West Nile virus, according to the Lincoln-Lancaster County Health Department. So far, no human cases of West Nile have been reported in Lancaster County. With Juneteenth today and even some celebrations throughout the weekend, plus the 4th of July coming up in the next few weeks, make sure you remove standing water around your home, which are breeding areas for mosquitoes. Use insect repellent. Limit time outside at dusk or dawn. Wear long sleeves, shirts, pants, shoes, even socks when you're outside. West Nile virus is transmitted to humans through the bite of an infected mosquito and can lead to symptoms like a headache, body aches, vomiting, or a rash, among other things. KFOR News Time 7:33. The Lancaster County Sheriff's Office says a 25-year-old worker of a local landscaping company suffered serious but not life-threatening injuries after a skid loader he was running tipped over on Thursday morning northeast of Roca. The worker was taken to Lincoln Hospital by helicopter for treatment. City officials have agreed to enhancements toward pensions and retirement plans for Lincoln's police officers and firefighters. A $60,000 one-time pension enhancement to the police and fire unions and a non-union department leadership starting in September, also effective September 2027. New first responder employees will be eligible to receive a 2% cost of living adjustment when they retire. This helps because law enforcement officers typically retire earlier than other careers, according to Police Chief Michonne Morrow.
2: This helps our officers cover the cost of health insurance, and that's something that's particularly important for officers who retire and are not yet eligible to receive Medicare.
1: The Lincoln Police Union has already accepted both deals. Governor Jim Pillen Thursday requested a federal disaster declaration after eight counties in Nebraska suffered about $5 million in damage from severe storms between May 15th and May 18th. The impacted areas include Buffalo, Fillmore, Gage, Howard, Jefferson, Nemaha, Thayer, and Thurston counties. While today commemorates an important moment in American history when slavery ended in the United States on June 19, 1865, Juneteenth serves as a reminder of resilience, growth, and the value of coming together. Tomorrow afternoon, the Malone Community Center at 22nd and U Streets will hold their annual Juneteenth celebration to bring everyone together that's focused on unity and opportunity. Shannon Martin Roebuck is the Malone Center's executive director and tells KFOR News there will be plenty of entertainment and food for everyone.
3: And we'll have different community organizations with booths there that people can go around, collect some swag, learn more about organizations in Lincoln to support whatever needs you might have.
1: The Malone Center's Juneteenth celebrations from noon to 3 p.m. tomorrow at Trago Park. Lincoln's first forecast is coming up. KFOR News Time is 7:35.
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1: Lincoln's first forecast, partly sunny today and a high of 85, then mostly cloudy tonight, a slight chance of showers and thunderstorms, low of 62. Sunny tomorrow, a slight chance of thunderstorms and a high of 83. Father's Day Sunday, mostly cloudy, 60% chance of showers and thunderstorms and a high of 75. This morning, we have a mostly clear sky. It's 55 degrees at KFOR. Six student-athletes, one head coach make up the 2026 University of Nebraska Athletic Hall of Fame class. Among the inductees are former Nebraska football great Dean Steinkuhler, baseball standout Matt Hopper, volleyball player Amber Holmquist, and former Husker head volleyball coach John Cook. The Hall of Fame class will be inducted in a ceremony Friday afternoon, October 2nd, and they'll be recognized during halftime of the Nebraska-Maryland football game on October 3rd. Read more about the inductees up at KFORnow.com in the local sports section. Nebraska women's basketball will square off with some of the nation's best teams from the SEC, ACC, Big 12, and Big East in a challenging non-conference schedule for 2026-27. The 11-game non-conference schedule will be highlighted with a home battle with Texas A&M at Pinnacle Bank Arena December 12th. And then the Huskers are scheduled to head to Omaha for the annual clash with Creighton on November 21st. The full schedule up in the local sports section at KFORnow.com. Nebraska football hosting their Red Sea Rising event on Saturday, which includes the second annual Battle of the Boneyard 7-on-7 tournament featuring high school teams. Now gates for the general public open up tomorrow night at 6. and they'll still have time to get a free

0: ticket if they can by going to Huskers.com/tickets. Action in the 7-on-7 tournament will take place throughout the day, but the championship rounds are in the evening at Memorial Stadium. To baseball, the Lincoln Salt Dogs cannot complete a sweep of the Winnipeg Gold Eyes on Thursday night. Here's Rich Ray.
1: Thursday night at Haymarket Park, the Lincoln Salt Dogs were denied a series sweep as the Winnipeg Gold Eyes defeated Lincoln 8-1. Lincoln starting pitcher Hayden Erb took the loss. He's now 2-2. Offensively for the Salt Dogs, Kerry Arboleda homered for the second straight game. Cam Feltz went 2-for-3 in the loss. Lincoln is now 12-18 on the season. They begin a six-game road trip on Friday night as they'll play Winnipeg once again, but this time in Blue Cross Park in Winnipeg, Manitoba against the Gold Eyes beginning at 7 p.m. Again, the final on Thursday night at Haymarket Park in Lincoln was Winnipeg 8 and Lincoln 1. I'm Rich Ray for KFOR Sports.
0: And the NCAA Men's College World Series Finals get underway tomorrow night at 7 at Charles Schwab Field in Omaha between Oklahoma and North Carolina. Game 2 would be Sunday. If necessary, Game 3 would be Monday. I'm Jeff Motes, KFOR Sports.
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7: Starting the day with Schmidt, Carol, and Jeff. Lincoln's Morning News is on KFOR.
6: Well, when does Dad get stuck teaching the kids? We'll get to it. And more from J.D. Vance and a shot towards Israel. More of a warning. We'll hear from the vice president. Carol, you've got the AG suing the city of Lincoln here when it comes to restoring voter-approved minimum wage. Those increases, and you heard Hilgers with Motzi's news a little bit ago, and problematic. You can hear and listen to both sides here, but, you know, a city versus a state constitution issue at hand.
8: And that's basically what it comes down to. Hilgers says his office asking for a preliminary injunction to stop that minimum wage ordinance that was passed last month. According to his office, the legislature said the minimum wage growth rate shall be 1.75. The city's ordinance would effectively modify that statute to say shall not, and would set the growth rate at a different level, which he claims is a violation of the Nebraska state constitution. What the state has said is, you shall pay people at this rate. What Lincoln is saying, no, no, no, you shall pay them at this higher rate. Hilger says you can't do both.
6: You can't, and it's language, right, within the law that you want changed, and if you do change it, do you have, like, as Hilger's put it, this super unicameral within the city of Lincoln that gets to supersede what the state regulations are? And if I'm a small business owner and I have a small group of employees, and some of them are teens, I think, you know, grocery, I think, you know, Carson working at the pizza shop, I just think of those small businesses that don't have hundreds of employees. Every dollar counts, and you go from 13.50 to 15. I sound like the old man screaming at the clouds, stay off my lawn here. I'm sorry, but I'm blown away that 13.50 is the number now, right? And you want it to bump up to 15. for a part-time gig, and part-time is not supposed to mean that's what you live on. Unfortunately, there are cases where folks are having to live on $13.50 or $15. That's the problem.
8: I'm blown away by the story yesterday that said starter homes in a lot of cities is now $1 million. So I think, you know, it's all in perspective. What does it cost to live now? But Hill just
6: You're
8: said
6: right.
8: basically his concern isn't necessarily over dollar amounts. It's allowing the state, it's allowing state statute decided on in the unicameral and not letting the city take that over. Of course, James Michael Bowers, who introduced this, responded saying that other municipalities across the nation have their own minimum wage and that Hilliard's doomsday scenario of higher cost has not happened. He said the attorney general seems to think that voters don't have the ability to raise the minimum wage, so it's not surprising that he also believes that the city does not.
6: You're absolutely annoyed right now if you're a voter in the capital city and you voted for the minimum wage increase and you voted for medical cannabis. Absolutely ticked off that nothing's getting done and there's red tape and there's roadblocks. Let's stay with the frustration theme. Vice President J.D. Vance towards Israel.
9: And I guess my message to them would be twofold. Number one, Donald J. Trump is the only head of state in the entire world who is sympathetic to the nation of Israel at this moment in time. And he happens to be the head of state of the world superpower. If I was in the cabinet of the Israeli government, I might not be attacking the only powerful ally that I have anywhere left in the entire world.
6: Carol, Israel not doing what they're told. Plain and simple.
8: Well, here's how Netanyahu sees it. I went to Washington. I met with you. I told you, hey, I have a way that you can take nuclear power away from Iran and be the only president to do that. The president agrees. You have epic fury, which was really a military success. It was executed well. And now, all of a sudden, I'm not included in peace talks that are happening with Iran. This was my idea. I brought this to you. I told you what you could do. And you've not included me in the talks, so I'm going to distance myself from your U.S.-Iran accord and continue fighting Hezbollah, the militant group in Lebanon, which raises questions now about whether this accord is really going to hold.
6: Was it a setup from the get-go by Netanyahu? Let me cater to this guy's massive ego, doing something that's never been done, only to, you know, wag the tail, so to speak. And get, because guess what? I'm Netanyahu and I want to obliterate Hezbollah. That's my goal. My goal is to stay in power. And if you think about it, that's going to keep him out of some courtrooms potentially. So there's a whole lot of motives going on here. A little bit more from J.D. Vance on Israel.
9: And the second message I would give to some of those cabinet members, Bibi, to his credit, has not gone down this path, but to some of these cabinet members in Israel who are attacking the President of the United States, the other thing that I would say is that over the last 3 months, two-thirds of the defensive weapons that have protected your homeland have been built by American hands and paid for by American tax dollars. The problem for Israel is not Donald J. Trump. And anybody in Israel who thinks their biggest problem is the President of the United States needs to wake up and smell the reality of the situation that country is in.
6: This is equivalent to, well, he can frame it that he's talking to cabinet members. This is Nick Saban screaming into the microphone to his players. This is a direct take from Trump to Vance, Vance delivering the message to Netanyahu.
8: Yeah, and let's face it, in Washington, you've got Republican allies in Congress questioning, did the president give too much up in this conflict? You know, as one legislator said, he said there would be unconditional surrender. I didn't know it was going to be ours.
6: Jeez. And if I'm J.D. Vance, guess what? I'm not upset. I'm not on the way to Switzerland to be the face of this deal that may go south. That's obviously paused now, but I'm not the politician that wants to be at that table with this signing if it doesn't follow through or hold.
8: Well, and Iran's negotiators are saying, you know, we need to see some implementation of this interim agreement from the U.S. before we proceed. We haven't seen that yet. So what's the point in us of going to Geneva?
6: A lot of questions, minimal answers, frustration abounds with this. It's 746 KFOR. Going to be sunny and beautiful, 85. Need a jacket now at 55. Carol, what did Dad get stuck teaching? Part of the responsibility, part of the fun of being dad is helping the son or daughter grow up.
8: Well, this was a survey done asking people, you know, what things did specifically your dad teach you? Number one on the list was how to ride a bike.
6: Mom and Dad helped with that, yeah. More my mom with it. But Dad helped me learn how to grind the gears of a stick shift before they sold the old Mustang. Now, Junior made a calculated decision. It was safer to learn how to drive with Mom than me.
8: And that's second on the list. Dad taught me how to drive a car. I taught my girls how to drive a car.
6: So Carson went
8: and ride a bike.
6: It went with the bunny on that. But I've tried to kind of show him how to do some grilling stuff. Show him how to pitch. He took after me, not finding the strike zone.
8: Okay. Number three on the list was repair and maintenance work, which apparently your father failed.
6: Well, it's not that Dad. Here's the thing. I remember being like 5 or 6 years old. Dad's out there sweating away, backyard, putting a tree in. He's not happy because it's not going well, but he put the tree in. It's still there, you know, 50, 40 years later. But I went out and I offered to help. He politely declined because I would have gotten in the way. But he called it like he saw it. I wouldn't have been much help with it. You know, it would have turned into, it wouldn't have been a memorable moment in the positive sense. He's like, just go back inside, dude. So as far as the maintenance stuff, like, I, you know, mow and trimming and all of that, the yard stuff, yeah, he taught me. But as far as the tools, the power tools, he figured I'd lose about 6 toes. So he kept me away.
8: Okay, didn't teach you how to change the oil or?
6: He never changed his own oil.
8: Oh, okay. Well, never mind. The next thing is money management.
6: Oh, he tried.
8: Okay. Yeah. Well, he tried.
6: Give him a thumbs up on that.
8: Changing a tire.
6: Yeah, that was 7 below, 2 blocks away from our house. Yep, that was good.
8: Cooking.
6: Yeah, grilling. He showed me how to grill. We would always try and outdo one another on Father's Day, specifically with smoking ribs. So it was a fun little contest.
8: All right. How to dress.
6: Oh, yeah. Here's what you wear. Here's how you dress formally. Here's what you wear at a special occasions. Here's how you tie a tie.
8: Okay. And how to be generous to others.
6: He absolutely showed that.
8: You know.
6: So, yeah.
8: Being someone that, you know, donates to good causes and things.
6: For
8: like
6: sure.
8: That.
6: Yeah. No, it was good. It was absolutely good. Motsi's with us here, KFOR Newsroom. It's 7:50.
0: In our news this morning, we'll have comments coming up from Nebraska Attorney General Mike Kilgers. Also, we'll hear from Mayor Lorraine Gaylor Baird regarding the lawsuit that was filed by Hilgers toward the city of Lincoln on Thursday regarding the city's minimum wage ordinance that was passed by the Lincoln City Council last month. That story, other news, and sports all coming up at 8:03 on KFOR.
6: Motsi, thanks much. 85 sunshine today, 20% chance of showers, low of 62 for the overnight chance of showers tomorrow, and 83 Sunday. 60% chance of showers, mid-70s with 55, sunshine at KFOR. 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
5: From ABC News, I'm Chuck Severson. Stalling out the U.S.-Iran talks. 2 days after the big signing ceremony in France, more talks were postponed at the last minute. Some of President Trump's fellow Republicans are openly criticizing the initial deal. Iran already profiting by being allowed again to sell oil. Iran demands a stop to the war in Lebanon, but overnight into today, Israel's military struck targets throughout southern Lebanon. Hezbollah reported intense fighting. ABC News Chief White House Correspondent Mary Bruce.
6: President Trump has made clear he expects Israel to get on board with this deal, but there is no question this is really testing the president's relationship with Israeli Prime Minister Benjamin Netanyahu. Trump has been increasingly openly frustrated with him, even saying the other day, quote, without me, there would be no Israel.
5: The maritime data firm Kepler says Strait of Hormuz oil tanker traffic has picked up. The price for an average gallon of regular gasoline is $3.95, according to Gas Buddy, a dollar higher than since the Iran war started. ABC News chief business correspondent Rebecca Jarvis.
7: Prices go up like a rocket, but they come down like a feather. And with these talks stalled now, it throws another wrench in. Prices of oil are started above $120 a barrel in the midst of this war. They are down this morning to about $77 a barrel.
5: A flu outbreak is spreading among Air Force recruits just 2 months after Defense Secretary Pete Hegseth announced that annual flu vaccinations would no longer be mandatory for U.S. military personnel. ABC's Selena Wang.
8: Sources tell us there are now at least 159 known cases of the flu among recruits at Joint Base San Antonio, along with 2 hospitalizations. One source says officials are also investigating the death of a 25-year-old male who was reportedly unvaccinated. That person allegedly tested positive for influenza and was diagnosed with pneumonia before death.
5: It's Friday, June 19th, Juneteenth, federal holiday, noting the end of slavery. 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
3: Lincoln's minimum wage ordinance being challenged by the state. Good morning, I'm Jeff Motes. We have sunshine now, clear sky, and 61 degrees at KFOR, FM 101.5, 1240 AM. It's 8:03. A lawsuit's been filed by Nebraska Attorney General Mike Kilgers against the city of Lincoln for the recently passed minimum wage ordinance, which he says is unconstitutional. It comes after Nebraska lawmakers this past session adjusted the 2022 voter-approved minimum wage standard, which included a $15 an hour minimum wage with annual cost of living adjustments. Senators then changed the minimum wage growth rate at 1.75%. Lincoln's ordinance would keep the original standard approved by voters in place. Hilgers explained why Lincoln's ordinance is unconstitutional.
4: If you are an employer in the city of Lincoln, you can either comply with the state statute, which allows you to actually have a lower minimum wage, or you can comply with the Lincoln City Ordinance, which says that you cannot have that lower minimum wage. But what you cannot do is you cannot do both.
3: During an unrelated news conference Thursday, Mayor Lurian Gaylor-Baird was asked about the lawsuit and said that she had not seen it yet.
5: We'll take a look at it when it's sent to us.
3: Mayor Gaylor-Baird adds that the important focus now is to make sure people in the community are paid a fair wage, whether it's someone in public safety or civilians in the workforce. Mosquitoes in the city of Lincoln have tested positive for West Nile virus, according to Lincoln-Lancaster County Health Department, but no human cases of West Nile have been reported yet in Lancaster County. With a lot of activities happening this weekend and in the next couple of weeks, make sure you remove standing water around your home, which are breeding areas for mosquitoes. Use insect repellent, limit the time outside at dusk and dawn. Wear long sleeve shirts, pants, shoes, and socks when you're outside. West Nile virus is usually transmitted to humans through the bite of an infected mosquito and can lead to symptoms like a headache, even vomiting, body aches, among other things. KFOR News Time, 8:05. A 25-year-old employee of a local landscaping company was seriously hurt after a skid loader that he was operating tipped over late Thursday morning northeast of Roca. The Lancaster County Sheriff's Office says the worker was taken by helicopter to a Lincoln hospital with serious but not life-threatening injuries. The city of Lincoln has offered enhancements to pensions and retirement plans for police officers and firefighters to help retain and draw future personnel. Among the new offers is a $60,000 one-time pension enhancement to the police and fire unions and to non-union department leadership effective in September. Lincoln Police Investigator and Lincoln Police Union President Joe Villamonte.
6: Our membership is excited about these enhancements and the benefits they will confer to both current and future officers.
3: Also effective in September 2027, new first responder employees will be eligible to receive a 2% cost of living adjustment when they retire. The Malone Center on Saturday will have their annual Juneteenth celebration over at Trago Park across the street from their new facility off of 22nd and U. Juneteenth commemorates an important moment in American history when slavery ended in the United States on June 19, 1865, and serves as a reminder of resilience, growth, and the value of coming together. KFOR News talked to Shannon Martin Roebuck, who is the Malone Center's executive director.
7: The Juneteenth, to me, represents what the U.S. was founded on. The U.S. was founded to create freedom, right? So Juneteenth, in my opinion, follows along that suit. It's not only a marker of an historic commemoration, it's a community celebration of that freedom.
3: Roebuck says that everyone is welcome to the Malone Center's Juneteenth celebration from noon to 3 p.m. Saturday, where there will be plenty of entertainment, food, and a 3-on-3 basketball tournament, among other things. You can read more up at KFORnow.com. Lincoln's first forecast is coming up. KFOR News Time is 8:07.
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3: Lincoln's first forecast today, partly sunny. We'll have a high around 85 this afternoon. Tonight, mostly cloudy, a slight chance of showers and thunderstorms, overnight low of 62. Sunny during the day tomorrow, slight chance of afternoon thunderstorms and a high of 83. Better chance tomorrow night with heavy rain likely. Sunday, mostly cloudy, 60% chance of showers and thunderstorms and a high of 75. This morning, we're at 61 degrees with sunshine at KFOR. This year's class, the University of Nebraska Athletic Hall of Fame will feature six student-athletes and one former head coach when all will be honored October 2nd and 3rd. Among the inductees are former Nebraska football great Dean Steinkuhler, baseball standout Matt Hopper, former volleyball player Amber Holmquist, and former Husker head volleyball coach John Cook. Read more about all the inductees at KFORnow.com in the local sports section. The Nebraska women's basketball team will have probably one of the more challenging non-conference schedules this next season, as they will face some of the nation's best teams from the SEC, ACC, Big 12, and Big East. The 11-game non-conference schedule for 2026-27 will be highlighted by a home battle with Texas A&M at Pinnacle Bank Arena December 12th. Nebraska will then travel to Omaha for the annual clash with Creighton on November 21st. That full schedule is up at KFORnow.com, also in the local sports section. This weekend, Nebraska football hosting the Red Sea Rising event. It will include the second annual Battle of the Boneyard 7-on-7 football tournament. Gates will open up at 6 p.m. Saturday. Action in the 7-on-7 tournament will take place throughout the day with the championship rounds inside Memorial Stadium during the evening. The Lincoln Salt Dogs were not able to complete a sweep of the Winnipeg Goldeyes Thursday night. They fell to Winnipeg 8-1 at Haymarket Park. Lincoln's lone run came in the bottom of the sixth when Kerry Arboleda hit this solo home run.
11: Arboleda swings, he hits this ball high in the air, deep to left, and this one is long gone.
3: Rich Ray on KFOR with a call. Lincoln won the series, though, 2-1. They'll now play the Goldeyes up in Winnipeg this weekend, with game one of the series starting tonight at 7, with coverage on KFOR beginning at 6:30. And it's down to Oklahoma at North Carolina, both teams remaining undefeated at the NCAA Men's College World Series in Omaha. The championship finals will get underway tomorrow night at 7 at Charles Schwab Field. Game 2 would be Sunday afternoon. Game 3, if necessary, would be Monday. I'm Jeff Motes, KFOR Sports.
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13: It's 8:09 at KFOR. Bill Steffen going to be with us here, lead center for performing arts. Signs you're turning into dear old dad. Topic of drugs and guns. The Supreme Court has a thought. Carol, now you've got Ukraine cranking things up.
14: Yeah, they escalated their effort to bring the war home for Russians by yesterday striking what appeared to be the largest drone attack on the Russian capital since this war was launched more than 4 years ago. At this point, no deaths reported, but this large-scale assault seems to feed fears among the Russian people that the Kremlin does not have the ability to isolate their society from the impacts of this war. And that would usher in a new stage for a conflict that has now run longer than World War One. So by striking here, it's telling the Russian people they're getting closer to where you are.
13: Marcus Moore with ABC.
15: This was a massive strike carried out in Moscow. We've seen some extraordinary pictures, plumes of smoke rising into the air over the capital, Ukraine, targeting a key oil refinery in Moscow. Ukraine's President Zelensky saying, if Ukraine burns, Moscow will burn.
13: So you have no love lost between Russia, Ukraine, and Ukraine has done an amazing job of battling back, hanging in there, and making deals with folks that'll provide them weaponry. And it's crazy to think about just the technology here with the drones, but we're talking over 500 drones that put this attack forward. You didn't lose any lives. Ukraine didn't with this, because you can just send the drones in to start blowing stuff up, and you know, with the Strait of Hormuz open, you've got more supply out there, Carol, and you go hit Russia. What are they? I mean, they are a gas station for a lot of the world.
14: And Ukraine has taken particular aim now at Crimea, the peninsula that Russia annexed back in 2014. So you've got the Russian economy suffering from the cost of war in a way that the Kremlin has up to this point managed to avoid for years, with people standing in line to get gas and standing in line to get food. So they're now seeing something that they haven't really dealt with before. You know, in some ways, this is kind of reminds me of like the Revolutionary War, mm-hmm. where you had really untrained people that started using guerrilla warfare against a country that had a way of doing things and was taken aback by it and surprised by it, and they were able to overtake you. And it kind of looks like this is what Ukraine is doing with the help from a lot of the European countries.
13: Carol, let's get to the Supreme Court. Guns and drugs, oh my.
14: Yesterday, they narrowed a federal gun control measure, siding with a marijuana user who had challenged a provision that previously banned drug users from owning or possessing guns. The justices ruled that the government's use of the law was overbroad, sweeping together recreational drug users with people who are actually addicted to drugs and pose a danger to public safety. Neil Gorsuch wrote the decision. All of the justices agreed with the outcome, although several wrote separately to explain why they made that decision.
13: Marijuana is smoked by this Texas man several times a week. You can't apply the federal gun ban to him. You've got the reclassification of marijuana. That has happened. Cannabis users who give up their guns, or else you risk 15 years in prison. And quite frankly, you have 40 states that have legalized marijuana in some form, but it's still illegal under federal law. The NRA and the ACLU both praise the decision. When has that happened? The ACLU and the NRA... I mean, they're both for rights, and I know they've been on the same side before, but we're not talking about a cokehead here. Someone who, probably eats some Cheetos and puffs the peace pipe one too many times.
14: Well, and you had the question posed, if you've got a habitual drunkard, do you tell them they can't own a gun?
13: Good luck, but right. You want to talk about who's more dangerous?
14: Right.
13: The fella 17 shots deep of vodka, or the guy who smokes weed a few times a week, and maybe he's got a prescription for it. Motsi's with us in the KFOR newsroom at 8:15.
3: In our news this morning at 8:30, we'll hear from Nebraska Attorney General Mike Hilgers again, along with Mayor Larry Gaylor-Baird, as Attorney General Hilgers filed a lawsuit on Thursday against the City of Lincoln for the minimum wage ordinance, which he believes is unconstitutional. I have that story and other news for you coming up at 8:31 on KFOR.
13: Motsi, thanks. Are you turning into your father? Signs you might be, Carol.
14: Do you have your own spot in front of the TV, your own chair, your own old place on the couch? Traditionally, it's your place to sit.
13: Once upon a time, we got rid of the chair, but yeah, I had my chair in front of the big screen.
14: Okay.
13: I still have my chair downstairs in front of the big screen.
14: Okay. You dress more now for comfort than you do style. You're not as concerned, as long as you're comfortable in the clothes you have on.
13: I tend to be comfortable probably 70% of the time. There's also, where am I going? Not showing up to dinner in sweatpants.
14: Right.
13: But I'll hang out in more athletic gear around the house.
14: And it points to the fact that you see more men dressing casually for weddings and events like that.
13: I won't ever do that. Weddings, okay. Funerals, church.
14: The suit.
13: Yeah, well, not... Okay. Yeah.
14: Or a sport jacket.
13: You know
14: something.
13: How casual it's gone at church now. So it's not a suit, but I mean, I'm not... You gotta dress up. I make sure Junior knows that, too. There are instances where you got to show up. Can't be wearing T-shirts and jeans.
14: Are you concerned about your nose and ear hair?
13: I get yelled at for my ear hair.
14: There was an uncomfortable look.
13: The nose hair, I do need to trim. When I sneeze at times, if I let it go, I look like a party favor.
14: You might moan a little bit when you get up from a chair or the couch or...
13: The groans are starting to happen.
14: Okay, all right. You tend to now like to listen to the music you grew up with more than modern music?
13: I listen to it all.
14: Okay.
13: I'm not as up to speed on
14: it. So you're not stuck in the 80s?
13: No, but I will play the 80s and more of the grunge early 90s. That's kind of my wheelhouse.
14: Okay.
13: Pearl Jam, Nirvana, stuff like that. I love classic rock as well from the 70s and 60s, and the 80s is good. I don't know half of Carson's playlist, but I do know some of the artists. So yeah, I'm in my demo.
14: Okay, all right. You're compelled to watch the weather very carefully. Well, in our job, it's hard not to, but...
13: From a work standpoint, yes.
14: Yeah.
13: Not as dialed in as Motsy, though.
14: All right. You don't feel compelled to go out every weekend and party or have a good time.
13: Carol, the best thing in the world is getting to bed on a Friday night at 10. And I'm the last guy in the world that thought he'd ever change. But let me pop to the grocery store. Let me throw something on the grill. Maybe pour a drink at home and then go to bed. It's awesome. Sounds so weak.
14: No, that I mean, we're all like that.
13: Growing
14: and
13: up.
14: You routinely check all the doors before you go to bed at night.
13: I don't. You want to come in and see that?
14: Have at it. Oh, my gosh. I do that. I'm by myself. But, yeah, I'm a checker of all doors.
13: You want to wake her up at midnight?
14: Up and down.
13: That's your problem, man.
14: All right. Well, for the most part, you are becoming your father.
13: That's a good thing.
14: That's not all bad. No, it's not. That's not a bad thing.
13: Take a look at weather. Just beautiful today. It's going to be 85 and sunny, minimal wind. 20% chance of a shower overnight. Low of 62. We'll get some rain tomorrow, possibly in the evening to late afternoon. 20% chance, 83. And then Sunday could just be heavy rain, especially in the morning. 60% chance of showers. Only a high of 75. And then Monday, sunshine, 76. Sunny, 61, at your severe weather station, KFOR.
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13: It's 8:25, little Taylor Swift, because Taylorville happening. Coming up here at the Lead Center, it's Bill Steffen, time Lead Center for Performing Arts. Bill, excited about this show tomorrow. How we doing?
24: We're really, really excited about, you know, a celebration of one of today's most celebrated and fantastic artists, Taylor Swift. It's a whole night of Taylor Swift music, all the hits from all the eras. It kicks off at 7:30 at the Lead Center. Taylorville's been touring all over the nation. They actually did a Christmas show in Omaha at the Steelhouse in December, and great reviews from that concert. And this will be their first time in Lincoln. And it's, you know, for all ages. It's a great girls' night out, a great mother-daughter, as well as just, you know, everybody, the whole family. I'm looking forward to it. And it's a big production, you know, with lots of lights and confetti cannons and lasers, and they're doing a big photo booth opportunity. The artists will come out and visit with people after the show. There's trivia and sing-along before the concert starts. It's just a big, it's going to be a big festive night of all those hits, Shake It Off and Love Story, and it's going to be a great night.
14: And then on Tuesday night, Josh Hoyer, I believe back in 2017, was on Team Blake on The Voice, and a lot of America got to know him then. But he's part of Jazz in June.
24: Absolutely.

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1: 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And you've got coming up the Lead Center Triple Threat Broadway Intensive Showcase.
0: We do. We've got our Triple Threat Broadway Camp, which we just, it's so inspiring to see these kids, you know, learn over the week from some of Broadway's and Nebraska's top musical theater experts, and singing and dancing, and we've got Sam Hartley coming, you know, who's from Nebraska, been on Broadway recently in part of the cast of Mincemeat, Operation Mincemeat, and he's just such a talent, and so we're excited to have him back on the faculty. And we recently a graduate from UNL this spring started with our Broadway camp and then came to UNL, had a great time there, and he's just been doing amazing work. It's great to see young talent develop, and the Broadway camp is exceptional in that area.
2: It's Bill Steffen with us here on KFOR, Lead Center for Performing Arts. Bill, as we kind of turn our attention into July and the rest of the summer into August, let's talk about some of the events making their way to the Lead Center.
0: Well, July and August are a little quiet. We're working on our construction project. And so you won't see a lot of events at the Lead Center, but lots of things still in the community, and looking forward to sharing those. But come September, it's going to be an amazing lineup. We've got the Yachtly Crew, the number one yacht rock band. We've got Lincoln Symphony Orchestra celebrating their 100th anniversary. So they've got an exceptional season next year.
1: And we always advise people to check out your Broadway productions that are coming in the coming up. And don't forget, you can bundle a lot of these packages.
0: Absolutely. Right now is the best time to. We have over 30 shows for next year. If you order a subscription, you get the best prices and the best seats. You know, for shows like Hamilton, we've got several. We have a big Sir Christmas show. So many different music. You know, we got the Magic School Bus for the kids. 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
1: Bill, where can people go to see videos and get more information on everything that's going on at the Lead?
0: Yeah, leadcenter.org. 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
2: Bill, have a great weekend. Thank you for making time today.
0: Thank you. Have a great weekend.
2: Good to spend time with Bill Steffen, Lead Center for Performing Arts. Taylorville next time, Carol. Hopefully I'll get to take the nieces. Just didn't work out with ball schedules and whatnot, but fired up for that show tomorrow night for folks.
1: Yeah, that'll be a huge show, and of course she never ceases to be in the news, whether it's with her wedding or multiple awards or being inducted into the Songwriters Hall of Fame and breaking Billboard magazine records. I think she just broke one recently. So very popular and very beloved.
2: What are the wedding invitations? What do they look like, Carol?
1: Well, I'm trying to follow where the wedding is actually going to be. One day it's here, one day it's there.
2: You are
1: one day,
2: keeping it close to the vest.
1: She's doing a very good job of sort of putting things out there and then changing, and then so that it's like a maze.
2: You're being too modest, Carol.
1: Yeah.
2: My friend Carol, who I saw when I was just a young performer, we would love you, me and Travis, wear your Chiefs jersey for you to be at the wedding. It's a handwritten note from Tay-Tay to her dear friend Carol.
1: Yeah.
2: I love it.
1: I think I'll be with the Kardashians watching it at home.
2: I listen, you at the Kardashian table may not end well.
1: Well,
2: for them.
1: I should say like them, not with them.
2: Right, yeah.
1: Sitting. Yeah. I wouldn't fit in with them.
2: Uh-huh. Carol, we just ran out of room. We got to put you with Kim and Chloe and Chris and have fun with it.
1: I don't have enough $6,000 purses to fit in that crowd.
2: They'd lend you one. He'd be all right. Let's get to the KFOR newsroom with Jeff Motes.
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0: A local minimum wage ordinance. Good morning, I'm Jeff Moats. 61 degrees with sunshine at KFOR. Nebraska Attorney General Mike Kilgers Thursday announced that he's filed a lawsuit on behalf of the state against the city of Lincoln, saying the recently approved local minimum wage ordinance is unconstitutional. Last session, Nebraska lawmakers adjusted that 2022 voter-approved minimum wage standard, where the minimum wage growth now will be at 1.75%.
1: The people of the state of Nebraska pass a petition to modify the state statute as to minimum wage, which they are entitled to do. The legislature has been given power and authority by the people of the state of Nebraska to modify, if they have a certain set of votes, it goes over a certain threshold, modify a statute passed by the people, which they in fact did.
0: The Lincoln minimum wage ordinance, which maintains the original statewide minimum wage standard, which includes a $15 an hour minimum wage with annual cost of living adjustments, would take effect next month. Mayor Larian Gaylor Baird was asked about the lawsuit being filed Thursday during an unrelated news conference.
2: Important focus for us is on making sure that people in our community, whether they're public safety professionals or civilians in our workforce, is that they're paid a fair wage.
0: You can read more about this up at KFORnow.com. The Lincoln-Lancaster County Health Department says that mosquitoes in the city of Lincoln have tested positive for West Nile virus. So far, no human cases of West Nile have been reported in Lancaster County, but with a lot of activities happening outside, especially at night, make sure you remove standing water around your home, which are breeding areas for mosquitoes. Use insect repellent, limit time outside at dusk and dawn. Even wear long-sleeve shirts, pants, shoes, and socks when you're outside. West Nile virus is transmitted to humans through the bite of an infected mosquito and can lead to symptoms such as headache, body aches, vomiting, or rash, among other things. Lancaster County Sheriff's deputies were called to an area northeast of Roca late Thursday morning after an employee of a landscaping company was seriously hurt when a skid loader tipped over. Investigators say the 25-year-old worker was taken by helicopter to a Lincoln hospital with serious but not life-threatening injuries. Enhancements to the pension and retirement plan for Lincoln's first responders as part of the city's commitment to compensate police and fire personnel for their service.
3: Today's benefits will help us keep the exceptional officers who already serve Lincoln while attracting the next generation of recruits.
0: Lincoln Police Chief Michonne Morrow says the city has offered a $60,000 one-time pension enhancement to the police and fire unions and to non-union department leadership effective in September. Also effective in September 2027, new first responder employees will be eligible to receive a 2% cost of living adjustment when they retire. The Lincoln Police Union has already accepted the plan. Federal disaster declaration request was made Thursday by Governor Jim Pillen as 8 Nebraska counties suffered about $5 million worth of damage from severe storms between May 15th and May 18th. The impacted areas include Buffalo, Fillmore, Gage, Howard, Jefferson, Nemaha, Thayer, and Thurston counties. The Malone Community Center will celebrate Juneteenth tomorrow afternoon from noon to 3 across the street at Trago Park at 22nd and U Streets, and everyone is welcome.
4: We'll have some basketball tournaments going on as well for fun. We'll have different types of entertainment, some fun activities going on, and we'll also have food there for everybody.
0: KFOR News talking to Malone Center Executive Director Shannon Martin Roebuck. Juneteenth commemorates an important moment in American history when slavery ended in the United States on June 19, 1865, and serves as a reminder of resilience, growth, and the value of coming together. Read more about the Malone Center's Juneteenth celebration plans up at KFORnow.com. Coming up, Lincoln's first forecast.
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0: Lincoln's first forecast today, partly sunny and a high of 85. Tonight, mostly cloudy, a slight chance of showers and thunderstorms late and a low of 62. Sunny tomorrow, a slight chance of afternoon thunderstorms and a high of 83. There's a better chance tomorrow night with heavy rain possible. And for Father's Day Sunday, mostly cloudy, 60% chance of showers and thunderstorms and a high of 75. This morning, sunshine 61 degrees in Lincoln. I'm Jeff Motes, KFOR News.
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9: 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Check out and get connected with Pastor Tom. Get a selfie and just learn more about how you can help folks down on their luck with the homelessness that is in this community. And, Carol, so many different social platforms, and we're excited to be out there a little later today.
16: Yeah, we are anxious to help introduce Pastor Tom and the People's City Mission to the people of our community, give you an opportunity to come on up, meet Pastor Tom, learn about the People's City Mission and its mission, how you can become involved, the numerous programs that the People's City Mission offers, and just exactly how they exist. And if you can, maybe donate some water to the People's City Mission. They're always in need of that, especially during this time of year when it gets a little bit warmer and it's easy to do. You can walk into the Hy-Vee and just tell them you'd like to donate water to the cause, and they'll take care of it for you from there.
9: Bill Pulte not pulling any punches as he arrives to check in on the spy agency. But, Carol, we got a 180 here. Ceasefire to tell you about.
16: Yeah, starting at 8 o'clock this morning, Israel and Hezbollah reached a ceasefire agreement to end their fighting in Lebanon. It comes after violence flared overnight that we told you about in a major test of the durability of the U.S.-Iran signed deal. Lebanese state media said 18 civilians were killed in Israel's deadliest attack since the U.S. and Iran finalized this agreement, while Israel said four of their soldiers were killed in the attack. Talks between Iran and the U.S. were to begin in Switzerland. They were postponed, with the White House blaming logistical issues for the cancellation of J.D. Vance's trip to Geneva. Officials told the AP and other outlets that Iran suspended those talks due to that ongoing fighting in Lebanon. So we'll see. Will this hold?
9: I'm not holding my breath, but it's positive. You got to be happy about it. That people are, there's going to be a pause for people being blown up. Now, you had mounting frustration. I don't know that I would bet money that Iran put pressure on Hezbollah or Lebanon. I would bet a lot of money based on the narrative here the last 12 to 14 hours from J.D. Vance that the U.S. got into the ear of Israel.
16: I'd say it's a combination of both. Iran's not going to get their money and get what they want if this thing doesn't come to a close. And you're right. I'm sure that President Trump made a call and said, we need to get this thing moving, back off.
9: So you have one senior Hezbollah lawmaker said that Iran had told the group that talks with the U.S. could not continue without that comprehensive ceasefire. And you have a pause. Now, if you're J.D. Vance, do you just jump on the old Air Force One and find your way to Switzerland? I must say, being a fan of Switzerland, it is incredibly beautiful this time of year. You're there for a job, yes, but enjoy the French Alps and enjoy that region. I don't know if he's going. It's not Lucerne. Where's he going?
16: Geneva.
9: Geneva, thank you. We never hit Geneva last year.
16: Okay.
9: But it's cool. At least you got a pause here. This is good. It's been just, quite frankly, agonizing and draining, and it's the same. Hurry up and wait with this.
16: Yeah, it's. I'm anxious to see where it goes from here, whether Vance kind of stays back, because, well, as you said, you just never know where it's going to go from here with these two.
9: So new acting Intel chief Bill Pulte, come on down.
16: President's pick for acting director of National Intelligence showed up a day early for his job, showed up Thursday. After asking for a list of every employee in the office, he says he's going to assess whether to fire them. Two sources familiar with the matter has reported. Pulte is eyeing to cut hundreds of jobs at the office of the Director of National Intelligence. Obviously, that's what he did in his former job. Although some are questioning it, saying, hey, you have no experience in intelligence at all. This job is supposed to go to someone who has quite a bit of experience. You have none. And, of course, he's replacing outgoing Director Tulsi Gabbard. So Pulte met with lawyers, staffers during his visit yesterday. In his only briefing last week, Pulte asked staff if they could bring the president's daily briefing to his house, raising some alarm bells because, well, let's face it, you're going to be exposed to the most secret U.S. intelligence that there is, and you want to bring it home.
9: Do you want to get off on that foot as a possible security concern? There's protocols, there's badges, there's probably an eye scan, there's fingerprints, all the hoops you got to go through to get in the building versus someone lying in wait in your wine cellar because you want to work from home.
16: Well, I mean, again, it's highly classified intelligence on our very key national security matters. So that probably was a no. He did ask about, which I would think he would know this, about his level of security clearance. Was it going to be top secret? Do I have access to the government plane? Apparently those instructions did not come with the job.
9: Well, just don't worry about it. Go do your job and don't do what folks are worried you're going to do. And that's just put a hit list out on folks Trump doesn't like.
16: Well, and this all comes after Wednesday. You know, Jay Clayton was ready for his confirmation hearing, who actually was somebody that both sides of the aisle thought, okay, he can do the job. And then the president got upset because there were Republicans working with Democrats on some key issues and said, nope, not Jay Clayton. Told Jay Clayton, called him and said, don't go in for the confirmation hearing. And he's back with Bill Pulte.
9: Carol, you got World Cup action tonight, Australia, U.S. United States fans are hoping to go 2-0 this World Cup season. And the other thing that's been pretty cool to follow is different people from around the world, their reaction to different things in America. Specifically, the German dude who's been bopping around, his reaction to a Denny's. You got a French guy that's in town. and he got to check out a Buc-ee's for the first time.
8: I saw the end of the world in the U.S., and it's called Buc-ee's. They say it's a gas station, but that's a lie. A gas station has a sad sandwich and a coffee machine that never works. This place has 120 pumps. 120. Why? Are you refueling the U.S. Air Force? Are you preparing for an alien?
9: Why does this Buc-ee's in Dallas-Fort Worth have 120 pumps, he's asking? Are you refueling the U.S. Air Force?
16: Well, and I believe that now transportation system in Dallas and Fort Worth has put Buc-ee's on the tourist attraction tour.
9: Okay.
16: They've added a Buc-ee's because...
9: You got one up in your neck of the woods that came to
16: me,
9: right?
16: Well, there's one that's going to go up in our area. But yeah, it was so popular that they've added it to the stops on their tours of that area for people who come from other countries.
9: Now you got a Frenchman here,
16: Motsi,
9: that is in awe of the Dallas-Fort Worth Buc-ee's.
0: Have you ever been to one?
9: They've got them in Iowa, don't they?
0: I don't know if they got one yet in Iowa.
9: I'm headed to Des Moines, I think I've been to a Buc-ee's before.
0: Well, there's one in Johnstown, Colorado that I went to a year ago, and that's why you see me wear that Buc-ee's shirt, the black one with the Buc-ee's beaver head on it.
9: Mm-hmm.
0: Yeah, and it is quite a spectacle. You never thought you would go to a convenience store that's literally the size of a big box retailer, and it's got pumps as far as the eye can see.
9: That's what our French buddy was just saying. He's like, are you refueling the Air Force? Why do you need 120 pumps? It's pretty good. I'm sorry, but I'm kind of a Casey's guy. Just over the years of travel ball, where I get the death threat if I don't take her to get breakfast pizza before the old ball game.
0: Does she have a shiv next to you or something?
9: She just the look. It's the look. Take me to Breakfast Pizza Land. It's like, yes, bunny, I will. We'll do that. But, I mean, that's the donut holes. I mean, Carol, you're a veteran of travel ball back in the day. And a good convenience store's a must. You got to have a spot, especially when you're on the road, to get the donut holes, get the water. You go run and do that while the 8 a.m. warm-up session before the 9 a.m. game happens.
16: And you learn very quickly what to buy at a convenience store and what not to buy.
9: Right.
16: Because a lot of times convenience stores are the last stop for crackers and things like that because they go to the grocery stores first.
9: $7.99 for milk and eggs, yeah.
16: So you got to be careful because... Sometimes they're a little on the stale side, so yeah.
9: Check the
16: I'm pretty
9: date.
16: Careful about what I buy at a convenience store.
9: Check the date.
16: Yes.
9: Well,
16: because you're the last stop out of the truck.
9: Soda, juice, and corn nuts for Husker Mary.
16: Yeah, salted nut roll is a pretty safe bet for me.
9: I like it, Motsi. What do you got coming up here at 9?
0: Well, we'll talk more about Gimme Shelter. That's something that we'll talk about through the course of the day today, and that gets underway here in about 10 minutes over at the Hy-Vee at 84th and Holdridge. Also, West Nile virus detected in mosquitoes in Lincoln. Those stories, and also looking ahead to Juneteenth, the celebration at the Malone Center this weekend, coming up at 9:03 on KFOR.
9: Motsi, thank you. Sunshine 85 today. Beautiful weather to go see Pastor Tom out at Hy-Vee 84th and Holdridge. With the People's City Mission, 24 hours with Pastor Tom. 85 today, 62 overnight, chance of some showers, 20%. 83 for your Saturday, 20% chance of showers. That could intensify and be heavy rain. As we get into Sunday, 60% chance of showers, 75. Sunshine and 61 here at KFOR.
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9: Carol, we're proud flagship of the Lincoln Salt Dogs here on KFOR. And manager James Frisbee lost it. It went viral. He got tossed from the game the other night. And he took his ball cap off with both, you know, fingers and thumbs, and then slammed it down, pointing to the ump. And then he picked up the first base pack and chucked it like he's a shot putter.
19: Whoa.
9: I will show you the footage here. But it's incredible. We talked a little bit about it on the Average Joe show. But, man, he was not a happy dude. And, the call was clearly disputed and got his money's worth.
19: He was right in that umpire's face.
9: Yeah, and then the
19: nose to nose.
9: Yep, the tossed baseball bag is an art form from a distance and fury standpoint. I think it's kind of funny. Yeah, they got to lose it once in a while. Let them know you care. Let them know you're there, I guess. We know where you're going to be at noon. Out at Hy-Vee with Pastor Tom. Excited to be a part of Gibby Shelter. You're there at noon. I'm there at 4 with the Average Joes. And come on by, get some water. We want to meet you, and we want you to meet Pastor Tom. This is just such an incredible event. We're excited to be a part of it again.
19: You bet. It's a Hawaiian theme, so, you know, don't be afraid to pull out that Hawaiian shirt. You'll be right in line with everybody else. So, yeah, come out and visit with us. We'd love to see you and tell you about the People's City Mission.
9: Carol is wearing her salmon pink shirt, And she's got the lei on, the Hawaiian lei, which is awesome. So have yourself a great weekend, Carol. Thank you much.
19: You too. Stay dry.
9: We'll see you a little bit later on with Pastor Tom, 84th and Holdridge Hy-Vee, with KFOR and KFORnow.com. Motzi coming up.
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21: From ABC News, I'm Chuck Sievertson. They're not simple or predictable, says the White House. The Iran talks, and now they're stalled. Vice President J.D. Vance was expected to be arriving in Switzerland this morning for the next round of talks, but that trip is delayed. Israel's military struck targets throughout southern Lebanon. Hezbollah reported intense fighting. Now Israel and Hezbollah agree to a ceasefire that supposedly began in the past hour, says a U.S. official to ABC News, but no word from Israel or the Iran-backed militants. Some of President Trump's fellow Republicans are openly criticizing the initial deal, Iran already profiting by being allowed again to sell oil. ABC's Mary Bruce.
22: We are hearing from some Republicans who usually are in lockstep with this administration, Ted Cruz, Tom Cotton, the chair of the Senate Intelligence Committee, all voicing concerns about the fact that Iran stands to financially benefit from this deal before any concrete nuclear commitments have been made.
21: The maritime data firm Kepler says Strait of Hormuz oil tanker traffic has picked up. The price of regular gasoline is lower, but still a dollar higher since the Iran war started. ABC News chief business correspondent Rebecca Jarvis.
23: Supply chains, they don't come back instantly. If you're a farmer who paid more for gas and fertilizer, or you're a grocer who's seen higher transit costs, they're going to pass those off, and they are likely to stay higher through most of the summer.
21: A flu outbreak is spreading among Air Force recruits just 2 months after Defense Secretary Pete Hegseth announced that annual flu vaccinations were no longer mandatory for U.S. military personnel. Over 150 cases, say two sources to ABC News. All of Italy is probably talking about President Trump telling an Italian TV interviewer that Premier Giorgia Meloni begged him to take a photo with her at this week's G7 summit. Deputy Premier Foreign Minister Antonio Tajani says he's called off his upcoming visit to the U.S., saying all of Italy is offended. You're listening to ABC News.
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2: West Nile virus detected in the Lincoln metro area. Good morning, I'm Jeff Modes. We're at 68 degrees at KFOR. Mosquitoes in the city of Lincoln have tested positive for West Nile virus, according to the Lincoln-Lancaster County Health Department. For now, no human cases of West Nile have been reported in Lancaster County. With today being Juneteenth and with the 4th of July coming up in the next couple of weeks, make sure you remove any standing water around your home, which are breeding areas for mosquitoes. Use insect repellent. Limit time outside at dusk and dawn. Even wear long-sleeve shirts, pants, shoes, and socks when you're outside. West Nile virus is transmitted to humans through the bite of an infected mosquito and can lead to symptoms like a headache, body aches, vomiting, or rash, among other things. Just getting underway a few moments ago is the 9th annual 24-hour Gimme Shelter event as the People City Mission advocates for the homeless in Lincoln. Pastor Tom Barber is going 24 hours without food, sleep, or shelter to raise awareness about homelessness in Lincoln. You can stop by the Hy-Vee at 84th and Holdridge between now and 9 o'clock tomorrow morning to show support, even donate bottled water to the People City Mission. While today commemorates an important moment in American history when slavery ended in the United States on June 19, 1865, Juneteenth serves as a reminder of resilience, growth, and the value of coming together. Tomorrow afternoon, the Malone Community Center at 22nd and U Streets will hold their annual Juneteenth celebration and bringing everyone together that's focused on unity and opportunity. Shannon Martin Roebuck is the Malone Center's executive director and tells KFOR News there will be plenty of entertainment and food for everyone.
3: And we'll have different community organizations with booths there that people can go around, collect some swag, learn more about organizations in Lincoln to support whatever needs you might have.
2: The Malone Center's Juneteenth celebration is from noon to 3 p.m. tomorrow at Trago Park. Lincoln's first forecast today. It will be partly sunny with a high of 85, mostly cloudy. Slight chance of thunderstorms tonight, a low of 62. Sunny tomorrow, slight chance of thunderstorms and a high of 83. 68 now. I'm Jeff Moats, KFOR News.
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0: 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I'm Dave Ramsey, your host. 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Jade Washaw, Ramsey Personality, is my co-host today. John is in Raleigh, North Carolina. Hi, John. How are you?
1: I'm doing well. How about you, Dave?
0: Better than I deserve. What's up?
1: Yeah, so just a little bit about myself. I'm a financial advisor, in large part because of listening to your show for years and seeing how you all help people with their money and wanting to be able to do the same. More recently, also, I've stepped into a leadership position with my church as an elder. And what I've noticed is I've become more educated and learned a lot more about, you know, different financial products and solutions. As you know, I've developed opinions on them, and of course, follow you. And your opinions on whole life insurance. And so one thing I've realized in the past couple of years is we have a member of our church that is another financial advisor for more of an insurance-based firm. And I've noticed that he has started working with more and more couples at our church, specifically what I assume is around whole life insurance policies, and more recently confirmed that when one of my closer brothers in Christ told me that he had started working with him. And when I talked to him about what he had

0: bought from him and invested in. One of the things was a whole life policy. And so I spent some time educating him on, hey, why I feel like it may not be the best solution for them. And, you know, the young couple helping accomplish their goals and really wanting to better understand and see your all thoughts on how can I address this with the other leaders of the church, maybe for those that don't fully know how this product may not be beneficial for them, and how do I potentially confront this member of our church who I'm not sure. I do believe that he could be doing what he believes is best for the people that he's connecting with.
1: Wow. Okay, there's two separate issues here for me. All right. Issue number one is the guy simply is in a business that you disagree with, and he's doing business with some members of the church. Okay?
0: That's right.
1: You're not going to be able to keep that. That's going to happen all your life. Okay? Because there's going to be a banker in there. And people go to open a Visa card at that bank, and worse yet, there's a payday lender that goes to church there, or a car dealer who leases people cars that goes to church there. And they may be elders on the board with you. That wouldn't be unusual for bankers and car dealers and insurance agents to be right there on the board with you, or right there on the deacon board or the elder council or whatever it is in your situation, you name it, governance-wise. So they simply are in a business doing things that they we'll give them the benefit of the doubt that they love Jesus and that they think that what you said, that they think what they're doing is good. So I long ago, 30 some odd years ago, made the decision on those folks, I don't do anything. Okay? It's just my job to educate and my job to help the ones I'm supposed to help, but it's not my job to be the police officer of what I deem to be a good product for the entire church. And what happened was a guy who's a strong believer and an elder in another church that owns a local car dealership called me when I first started the radio show almost 40 years ago, and I was tearing his head off. I wasn't by naming him, but I was just saying car lease is a ripoff. You're screwing people with a car lease, and I'm on the radio saying this, and he's leasing cars every day at the Lincoln Mercury dealer, right? And so he calls me, and he wants to sit down as two brothers in Christ and resolve this. Well, we weren't going to. It was a dumb thing to do. I did sit down, and I don't take those meetings anymore because at the end of the meeting, he's still selling cars on leases, and I still think they suck. And we both had to agree that both of us are probably going to be in heaven. And so, we just had to go, that's the way it is. Bygones be bygones. And so I wasn't going to change him, and you're probably not going to change this guy. And you're probably not going to keep him from doing business with somebody in the church. Now, that's bucket number one. Bucket number two is if you feel like he's going to church there and using his church membership as a prospecting tool, then he's in there.
0: One of the things
1: he's a wolf. He's a wolf in the middle of the sheep pen. Then, and I don't care what he's. I don't care.
0: Younger church.
1: I don't care what he's selling. Then I don't care if he's freaking selling aluminum siding. You know that stops. That's church discipline. If his reason for being there is not. It has nothing to do with church, and he's just looking at this congregation as a feeding pen. If that's how it's actually going down, then that stops.
0: Yeah.
1: And I'll tell you one thing, one time I did do that, I got church leadership involved, was, as you might imagine, a very enthusiastic guy in a multi-level thing. Wanted everybody in the church to join his multi-level thing. Because Jesus had told him.
2: Oh, boy.
1: You know, well, I kind of stood in there and I went, no, you know, you're here for the wrong reasons, and you either need to cease and desist, you're prospecting the congregation, or you need to leave. And we did get agreement within church leadership on that because the guy's motives were not pure. He was there to do business. He was not there to worship Jesus and to be of service to a few members of the congregation. But if you, as a valid financial planner with ideas that I agree with, are in there and you're

0: reason for being there is you're just looking across the pew every week trying to figure out who you can prospect, I'm going to call you out on that.
1: Absolutely.
0: Okay? So if he's in that bucket, I'm shutting him down. And if he's just in the bucket of I disagree with him, I'm not going to say a thing.
2: Yeah.
0: I mean, you've been in church leadership.
2: I mean, yeah, I think there's a community aspect of church where it can be an advantage. You know, you can find a lawyer, you can find somebody to work on your car, you can find somebody to help with this and that, right?
0: Yeah, but that's different than
2: prospecting.
0: Different.
2: Yeah. And unfortunately, even in that situation, even if you're using it as community, one person has the ability to talk to another person after service and find out that they sell insurance, and they can say, "Oh, I'm in the market for insurance," and they sit down and talk, and it's fine. And I agree with what you said, Dave. You're not the police of that. There's plenty of people who are going to find methods of how they want to live their life. It has nothing to do with what you believe when you walk into the place.
0: Yeah, yeah. And I sat on a church board with a whole life guy who absolutely could not stand me because his business was suffering greatly because of me.
2: Yeah.
0: And I was real pleased that his business was suffering greatly.
2: Yeah. You know, I think the bigger discussion here is there are products out there that we view as villains, right? Like we view car leases as villains. We view payday loans as villains. We view credit cards, all those things. But it doesn't mean that the people who haven't figured that out yet are bad people. If they're in that business, do you know what I'm saying?
0: Yeah.
2: There's usually some level of them that they think that they're doing somebody a service when they give you a car loan. They think you're doing you a service when they put you in a lease. So, yeah.
0: But if you have the sense that this guy is in there, he's just got his hair clippers out and he's shearing the sheep, then, yeah, we're going to put his clippers up. I'm going to put an end to that for sure. In any business, legit or illegit, that's not the reason you go to church.
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0: Every question on here, but we just simply can't get to everybody. 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Ask Ramsey. James is in Charlotte, North Carolina. Hi, James. How are you?
10: Hey, Dave. I'm good. How are you?
0: Better than I deserve. What's up?
10: So a family member of mine is getting ready to sell their home in Key West, and I am wondering, when is it okay to buy your second home or vacation home?
0: When you pay cash, can you?
10: No.
0: Okay, then you can't. Pretty simple.
10: Got it.
0: Yeah, because a second home is a toy.
10: Okay.
0: It's a luxury item. And so okay. It's like I'm going to buy my fourth car, and there's only two of us. It's a toy. It's a luxury item. And it's going to get used about as much as the fourth car.
10: Okay.
0: And so
10: if I was able to make it my full-time home and rent out my home in Charlotte, what would
0: Why don't you just
10: like?
0: Sell the home in Charlotte and pay cash for it?
10: Okay.
0: If you want to move to Key West, you want to live in the house?
10: I mean, it's pretty great.
0: Okay.
10: I love it down there.
0: Your career is mobile?
10: Yeah, I was just... Yes.
0: Okay.
10: I am able to move.
0: Wow, that's pretty cool. Well, that's an option. I would do that. I mean, that's not a second home,
10: okay.
0: though. That's a transfer of primary residence.
10: Got it.
0: Yeah, but second home is I want to buy a lake house, I want to buy a beach house, I want to buy a mountain house, I want to buy a house in Mexico, whatever it is, right? That's second home, and that's a toy, and you need to pay cash for those because you're going to be disturbed at how little you actually end up using them.
10: Okay.
0: And so, I mean, even if you work at using them, you're not going to be there but 6 or 8 weeks a year, right, on a second home. But now, if you're going to live in it, that's not a second home anymore. So, yeah, sell the house in Charlotte and go buy it, maybe. That might be your best move. But, and I want you guys to get a second home. I'm not against second homes, But the other thing, Jay, we don't want to do is we don't want to rationalize it and say we're going to rent it out, and the renters, the Airbnb renters, are going to pay for it for me.
2: I feel like you're not going to show up and it be the same house. You know, I feel like you're going to have wear and tear, and you're going to be mad that when you came back, it, you know, it's not the way you left it every single time. I don't know that I'm right, but
0: no, you're right.
2: I feel like I would
0: completely
2: feel that way.
0: Right. You turned your house into a hotel room.
2: Yeah. I want it to be mine.
0: And you know what they do in hotel rooms? They take stuff and screw it to the walls so people can't steal it.
2: Yeah. I don't want to know that somebody else was in my shower or in my sheets. That bothers me.
0: That bothers me beyond belief. I just got creeped out bad. Jason is in Denver. Hey, Jason, what's up?
11: Hi, Dave. Jade, nice to talk to you guys.
0: You too. How can we help?
11: Got a question for you. So, quick backstory, I guess I'm 27, me and my wife. We have a one-year-old daughter.
0: Congratulations.
11: We're technically in baby... Well, thank you. We're technically in baby steps 4 and 5, I believe.
0: Good.
11: But from our families, our background, we come from the Amish Mennonite, college isn't really a thing.
0: Mm-hmm.
11: Is it still smart to do a 529 plan if we know chances are she won't be attending college, or is there a better way to invest?
0: Okay. I mean, I'm vaguely familiar with Amish Mennonite thing. I wasn't aware of a prohibition against higher education.
2: Yeah, well, are you saying that you're not... Go ahead.
11: It's not like they're, well, I mean, technically the Amish are against it. Now we're not in the Amish anymore. So we're not against it. It's just, like, my background was I got a full-time job at 14. We were homeschooled up to 8th grade, and then went into the work.
0: And you were doing a trade of some kind?
11: Correct, like construction. Yeah, that's what I started in.
0: Okay, so you're in the construction business, all right. And this is your one-year-old daughter?
11: Correct.
0: Okay, and so... What do you perceive in your all's situation? You're not technically Amish anymore, but the culture and the belief system continues to influence you, which is fair, mm-hmm. if I understood you right. And
11: yeah.
0: So what do you perceive that this lady, this young woman of 20 years old, is going to be doing?
11: Man, it's hard to say career-wise. I mean, my guess is I technically come from a family of entrepreneurs. It wouldn't surprise me if she... joins, you know, family business here and there somewhere.
0: Mm-hmm.
11: But chances are, if she's like my wife, I mean, her dream is kind of to be a stay-at-home mom, mm-hmm. not really career-driven.
0: Right. Okay. So what education gives a young lady in that situation, whatever the education is, I don't care what it is, but something beyond a homeschool, high school education,
11: mm-hmm.
0: what it gives them is options.
11: Right.
0: And as her dad, what I want her to have is options. In other words, if she had a degree in a 2-year degree from the Associates College, local community college in entrepreneurism, and then she decided she wanted to be a stay-at-home full-time mom, I can make the case that she's better at being a stay-at-home mom because of that education. Could you?
11: Yeah, I can see that.
0: She's raising the next generation of entrepreneurs, and she actually knows something about it. Okay?
11: Mm-hmm.
0: And so education, you know, she also has the option of joining her husband's business and helping him run mm-hmm. it because she knows something about accounting.
11: Right.
0: So education has a value, and the value, if it's usable education, now I don't want her to get a degree. You've heard me. We don't want them to get degrees in left-handed puppetry. That's a waste.
12: Well, I want a well-rounded left-handed puppetry.
0: No, that's bullcrap. That's just you want to go to school and play beer pong. That's all that is, and that's not what we're talking about here. But if there is some kind of, let's call it continuing education after high school, trade school of some kind, a entrepreneurism program of some kind that is a formal certification program, that would add options to her life, even though there's a probability that she's going to be a full-time mom because she's been taught to enjoy that and to value that.
11: Mm-hmm.
0: I don't care. I mean, I'm fine if she does that. My wife's been a full-time mom for 40 years, and we're not Amish. So, you know, I mean, well, I place a value on that. But I would wager.

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0: 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Leslie is in Auburn. 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
1: Hi, Dave and Jade. Thank y'all so much for your time today.
0: Sure.
1: I have a boyfriend. He's on disability. He served as a Marine and has PTSD, which really prevents him from going out and getting a traditional job. I have encouraged him to develop some flexible side businesses related to skills that he's expressed interest in, such as landscaping or woodworking, but he doesn't really seem to show much initiative. And I'm wondering, how do I approach this topic with him, since we both agreed that if we were to get married, that we want a more traditional setup where I can stay home at least part-time and homeschool the kids.
2: So you know he's got PTSD. Is he also depressed? Like, is he feeling like he doesn't have purpose in the world? Because that's what I'm hearing you describe.
1: Right. It's on and off. He does have a bit of a kind of screen time addiction right now. He's kind of always watching TV or gaming, and I think that's just taking up all his time. But he does have, the PTSD is better now, but he does struggle on and off with depression.
2: And is he working with a counselor on that?
1: Not at the moment.
0: Mm-hmm. So why would it get better?
1: Time, you know, he said the PTSD is a lot improved.
0: No, it's not.
1: Okay. Yeah.
0: He's hiding in games.
1: True. They're all shooter games.
0: And he's depressed because he doesn't want to go out in the world. He doesn't have any hope. And so he doesn't want to go. His ambition's mm-hmm. gone.
2: Yeah, I don't think there's anything you're going to be able to say in one sitting to convince him of that.
0: Yeah.
1: Okay.
0: If he is not progressing in his healing and doing the work mm-hmm. to progress in his healing, he's not going to have any change, and you don't want to be connected to the guy that you're connected to right now, 10 years from now.
1: Right.
0: Yeah. If he doesn't, if he's not getting better, then you have a dream of the way things are going to look, but they're not going to look that way unless he heals considerably from where he is right now. Is that fair?
1: Yeah.

0: Yes, sir, I think so. He also had a really hard childhood, so I think there's a lot of healing, but he's kind of lost faith in counseling.
1: There's a lot of reasons we could be here. But the reasons are all in the rearview mirror, and the question I've got is hope about the future. And hope about the future means, okay, I'm dating a person that's bipolar. I'm dating a person that won't take their meds and won't go to counseling. Well, they're not going to get better. Mm-hmm. I'm dating someone who has a gambling problem, and they just won't do anything about it. They're not going to Gamblers Anonymous. They're not sitting down with a therapist. They haven't cut off DraftKings yet. And so, they're going to continue to have a gambling problem. And then, but you have this idea that they're going to be something they're not. And it's wonderful that you have that hope for him. I actually have that hope for him, and I don't even know him as an American that he served in the military on my behalf. I have a hope for him. I want him to heal. I want him to get his childhood and the horrible things that happened in the military in his rearview mirror and move forward with a healthy life. And I know many, many men and women who have, but they don't sit in the basement playing games all day.
0: Right.
1: Yeah. In other words, I might reframe this. If I'm going to be, can I be your old uncle, ugly Uncle Dave for a minute?
0: Yes, please.
1: If he's not going to get better, don't keep dating him.
0: Right.
1: For your sake.
0: Yeah.
1: Don't believe mythology about what you wish. Actually observable things that he is doing, actual behaviors that he is doing that are moving forward for him becoming the man that God designed him to be. But if he's not going to engage in those movable, observable patterns, then this is mythology that's in your head. Don't mess yourself up on that, kiddo. So he needs to be moving back to earn the right to date my niece, the Princess Leslie. This guy has to earn the right by working on his healing.
2: That's right. And you need to have some very clear milestones in your mind of what that looks like, so that if the box is checked green, you can go, great, he's doing that. And if the box is checked red, you can follow that down the line and go, okay, now it's time for me to move on.
1: Exactly. That's what I would do. Yeah. But you can't take your ambition and inject it into someone else's veins.
2: No, you can't. And that's the hardest thing.
1: You can't take your hope and inject it into someone else's veins.
2: No, you cannot.
1: You can lay out a plan and say, if we did these things, here's what would happen.
2: Yep.
1: And give someone a reason to have hope.
2: Yes.
1: But you can't make them accept it.
2: No, you can't.
1: Horses don't drink just because you let them to water.
2: Phew.
1: Whew, man, that's a hard one.
2: That is tough, yeah.
1: Emily's in Dallas. Hi, Emily. How are you?
3: Hi, I'm good. How are y'all?
1: Thanks. Better than I deserve. What's up?
3: Okay, so my husband and I are in baby step number 2. We have 3 kids and 1 on the way. And I want to start planning to be able to stay home eventually with my kids. And we've got to get out of debt first.
1: Okay.
3: So my question is, should we sell our home, our current home that we have quite a bit of equity in, use that to pay off most, if not all, the debt, downsize as a family of 6, and live in a smaller home for a few years while we get that debt paid off?
2: Wow, you're really willing to embrace some discomfort here. How much debt are you trying to pay off?
3: I believe it totals about $84,000 to $86,000.
1: On what?
3: All right, we have 2 credit cards and a line of credit that's about $12,000. My student loan is $13,000. My husband's grad school loan is $25,000. We have an auto loan that's $16,000. And before you tell me to sell the car's only worth $8,700. We consolidated debt stupidly a few years ago, and so the loan is more than the car is worth. And then we have a home improvement loan that's tied to the mortgage. It's $20,000. And then our mortgage is $212,000 with a lovely 3% interest rate.
1: And what is the home worth?
3: I think if we sold it, we could maybe make $340,000 to $350,000. We have not gotten serious comps on it yet, but just in my research, that's what it is.
1: And what's your household income?
3: We bring home about 95 to 10 per month, sometimes a little bit more. I'm in sales, so I occasionally have a bonus.
1: So you bring home $9,500 a month?
3: Yes, my husband and I.
2: Got it.
1: Okay, so about $150K a year.
3: Yes.
2: What portion of that is from you and what portion is from him?
3: Oh, gosh. I think his, after taxes and everything on our budget, it's $4,731.
2: Okay.
3: And mine is the rest.
2: Okay, so we've got to get this to the point where you can live on $4,700 a month, assuming nothing changes in his income.
3: Yes, and he is trying to up his income. He's a teacher and a coach looking into some principalship things like that. But right now, that's what it's at.
1: Do you like your house?
3: I do. We've done a lot of work to it. It's not our forever house, but it fits us well right now.
2: What do you pay for it every month? What's the mortgage?
3: Our mortgage is $1,947.
2: Ooh, that's pretty good. I don't see how today selling the house is the key to this, because I think I heard you say you owe $312 and it's worth $340.
1: No, $340 and they owe $212.
2: $212, okay.
1: You got $100,000, it clears up their debt.
2: Okay.
1: They'd be 100% debt-free if they sold it. Yeah, I might sell it and rent for a couple of years and save up my down payment for the next house. But the next house has to be purchased in such a way that it allows you to quit. That's the trick. But, yeah, if you want to be debt-free quick, that's one way to do it. I would not sell it and buy again.
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1: Proverbs 3:3 is our scripture of the day. Let love and faithfulness never leave you. Bind them around your neck, write them on the tablet of your heart. Then you will win favor and a good name in the sight of God and man. Conrad Hilton said, success seems to be connected with action. Successful men keep moving. They make mistakes, but they don't quit. Almost what we were talking about with Leslie a minute ago.
2: There's action involved.
1: Yeah. Martha is in Nashville. Hi, Martha. How are you?
15: I'm good. How are you?
1: Better than I deserve. How can I help?
15: Yes, I'm calling because about 9 months ago, actually, I would say 8 months ago, me and my husband decided to pull our kids out of public school and homeschool them for a bunch of different reasons. And we have done that. And now I'm actually eager to go back to work for a bunch of other reasons. And so I'm just calling to see if it is the best choice enough for me to put my kids back in public school and go back to work full time.
2: What changed?
15: About a year ago, or actually right before we started homeschooling our kids, we were in marriage counseling for about almost a year at that point. And the very last session that we had had with our marriage counselor, he had recommended to me that I separate from my husband due to some verbal abuse and emotional abuse that was going on. That, in all honesty, I'm not really for sure if I would consider it verbal abuse or emotional abuse, but he had picked up on a few things that we had talked about. And so I let it go, and we said that we wanted to take a break, and counseling also got very expensive for us. Well, about a couple of months later, or a month later, actually, something changed where I just felt the need that we needed to homeschool, and I brought it up to my husband, and we proceeded forward. Well, the last 8 months.
1: I'm sorry. What does that have to do with the whole marriage
2: counseling
1: thing?
2: Yeah.
15: I really don't know.
1: It's I don't
15: very
1: either.
15: Confusing to me as it's very confusing to me as well. But I guess I had just ignored anything the counselor had said, and I had proceeded just to move on with my life as if we had never went to marriage counseling.
2: Okay,
15: ever,
2: so you approached your husband and said, "Let's do homeschooling." You started doing homeschooling. It's been 8 months, and now you want to go back to work. What has changed?
15: We're not on the same page financially. That got brought up in marriage counseling as well, and I ignored it then.
2: Understood.
15: And so homeschooling, in honesty, has brought out a lot of things that I guess I was blind to before or I had ignored. But being home as much as I have been and seeing the chaos that has run amok in my house where the discipline is not there, the interest in the baby steps is not there, the interest in about anything in our marriage is not there. And I guess I needed homeschool to at least show me that.
2: Understood. So you're seeing the money's a mess, everything's a mess.
1: I got a feeling you want to get a job so you can leave.
15: I don't necessarily want to leave, but I do want to get out of the house. And I didn't realize how much I was going to miss working until I stopped working. And since we are not on the same page financially,
1: I don't know how you getting a job is going to fix this entire soup that you have explained.
15: I don't believe that.
1: You're in the middle of a soup being stirred around. And you getting a job versus homeschooling is just one item in the recipe.
15: Mm-hmm.
1: And you keep jumping from one thing to another thinking that have nothing to do with your marriage problems, thinking it's going to fix your marriage problem, and it never does because you refuse to address the marriage problem.
15: See, I don't think that I'm trying to avoid addressing the marriage problem.
1: Yeah, you both quit, and then you quit work. to come home with the kids for it's not connected at all to your marriage problem.
2: If you tell me,
1: it just seems random and impulsive.
2: If you tell me you went and saw a marriage counselor because you needed a professional to step in, and then the professional has said, you've got a problem here, you've got a problem here, and a problem here, but you've said, I've ignored what he said, and you've done your own thing, then I think that's where the issue is. Yeah. You got to listen to the professional.
1: 99% of what will be fixed in your home is going to be fixed when you guys get your marital issues aligned and spend your time on that. I would spend all of my energy on that. If you want to go back to work while you're doing that, that's fine. Or if you're going back to work and in your mind you're going, I need some money because I need to hire an attorney and this is over, then that's a decision. That's a logical decision. I'm not sure it's a good one, but it's a logical one at least. But this just, I'm going to come home, and then I'm going to go back to work, and then I'm going to come home. And meanwhile, everything's burning down around me, and I'm ignoring that.
2: Yeah.
1: And that's not okay. It's not going to help you. So, yeah, go on back to work. That's fine. I don't care. Doesn't matter. But you're still going to have hell on earth until you deal with this. That's not going away until you deal with it. So my suggestion is you use some of your new income to pay the marriage counselor, a different one, and the two of you lean into that. And if you're not going to lean into that and heal this thing, then call it. If you're not going to fix it, call it. Because your children are suffering in the middle of this cesspool right now that you call a relationship. It's awful. Bill is in Raleigh, North Carolina. Hey, Bill, how are you?
16: Howdy. How's it going? Doing well.
1: Good. How can we help?
16: So my grandma really wants her childhood home to stay in the family, and my wife and I were thinking about buying it from her. And so we've actually been renting it from her to kind of test drive it and see if we like it. And I pitched to her last weekend the idea of doing a rent-to-own situation rather than going through the traditional bank, because I've never had a loan in my whole life, and I don't plan to get any debt ever. And she's on board with it. So I just want to know where from here we should go to get, like, a lawyer involved to make this official.
1: I would not do a rent-to-own, but I see what you're after. I'll give you a different structure, okay?
16: Okay.
1: What's the house worth, and what's she going to sell it to you for?
16: It's worth about $130,000, and I think she's going to sell it to us for about $100,000.
1: Okay. And how old are you two?
16: We are in our early 20s. I'm 23.
1: And what do y'all make?
16: I make around $62,000, and my wife is a stay-at-home mom.
1: Okay. All right. Well, a couple things need to be addressed. How old is Granny?
16: She is in her late 70s, and we have talked about the situation in which she passes away. She's, you know, that's been in the conversation.
1: Yeah,
16: well,
1: if she passes away, you've got to have legal documentation that protects you.
16: Exactly.
1: Okay.
16: Exactly. That's
1: and so what I would do if I were her and I wanted you to have this house is I would sell it to you for $100,000, put it in your name.
16: Okay.
1: And I would carry back the note. And when I die, the note is forgiven.
16: Okay.
1: That's what I would
16: okay.
1: do if I were her and I wanted you to have this house. Okay?
16: Right.
1: The downside of that is there your parent and siblings, your aunts and uncles, might feel cheated out of $100,000.
16: Right. It is an older home, actually, and my wife and I have been putting out a lot of work.
1: You don't need to put work in somebody else's house. Stop that. Not own this house. Do not put any work into someone else's house.
16: Okay.
1: Don't do that. That's going to end up in disappointment and anger later.
16: Noted.
1: Okay. She dies, you got nothing written down if she dies tomorrow. All the work that you put in is going to be taken by your aunts and uncles, and they're going to sell that house, and they're going to make money on it, on your work. Do not do this anymore. Until this house is in your name, stop working on it.
16: Well, we're paying me for the labor fees, so it evens out, I feel like, but I understand what you're saying.
1: Okay, yeah, but you've got your heart and soul going into this, and you're going to get your heart broken if you guys don't get this written down and quit acting like it's all going to work out. So get it written down, whatever it is. Go to a real estate attorney and come up with a structure of some kind in writing that protects you in the event of her death. And then lastly, I'm going to go ahead and disappoint grandmother. There's 0% chance you're going to be living in this house when you're 70. Zero. Keep that in mind. That puts this hour of the Ramsey Show in the books. We'll be back with you before you know it. In the meantime, remember, there's ultimately only one way to financial peace, and that's to walk daily with the Prince of Peace, Christ Jesus. If you want to win with money in 2026, you can't keep living normal. 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
17: From ABC News, I'm Chuck Sievertson. Hezbollah and Israel have agreed to a ceasefire mediated by Qatar, the U.S., and Iran, says a diplomat with knowledge of the situation to ABC News. But a spokesperson for the Israeli military says they've not gotten any instructions, so they're continuing operations. Israel's military struck targets throughout southern Lebanon. This says the U.S.-Iran talks scheduled for today in Switzerland are postponed. Some of President Trump's fellow Republicans in Congress openly criticizing the initial deal. Iran already profiting by being allowed again to sell oil. New problems with the reflecting pool in Washington in front of the Lincoln Memorial. President Trump initially saying it would cost about $1.5 million to drain the pool, repair leaks, install filtration, and paint the bottom.
18: The companies that did the work were awarded no-bid contracts worth about $15 million, despite having virtually no federal experience doing federal contracts.
17: ABC's Jonathan Carl says about $15 million later, the blue paint sealant on the floor is peeling, flaking off, and there's green algae.
18: In a late-night social media post on Wednesday, the Trump administration said the water was now, quote, crystal clear. It may be eventually, but it's anything but clear now.
17: What is clear is Italian officials are ticked off after President Trump told an Italian TV interviewer that Premier Giorgia Meloni begged him to take a photo with her at this week's G7 summit.
19: That he did it because he, quote, felt sorry for her. Le dichiarazioni di Donald Trump. Giorgia Meloni responded with this video.
20: Donald Trump's statements are completely fabricated.
19: Heard through an interpreter, Meloni says she's astounded.
20: I don't know why the President of the United States behaves this way towards his allies.
19: She added she and her country never beg. Citing the slight, Italy's foreign minister says he's called off a planned trip to the U.S. next week.
17: ABC's Stephen Portnoy in Washington. You're listening to ABC News.
21: 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I've been surfing here since I was a kid. 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
0: West Nile virus detected in the Lincoln area. Good morning. I'm Jeff Modes. We're at 75 degrees at KFOR. Mosquitoes in the city of Lincoln have tested positive for West Nile virus, according to Lincoln Lancaster County Health Department. But at this point, no human cases have been confirmed anywhere in Lancaster County. Make sure you remove standing water around your home, which are breeding areas for mosquitoes. Also use insect repellent. Limit time outside at dusk and dawn and wear long sleeve shirts, pants, shoes, and socks when you're outside. West Nile virus is transmitted to humans through the bite of an infected mosquito. Symptoms include like a headache, body aches, vomiting, or rash, among other things. The 9th annual 24-hour Gimme Shelter event got underway at 9 o'clock this morning as the People's City Mission advocates for the homeless in Lincoln.
3: Get to share some of their thoughts about the homeless. We get to tell them what we know about it. So it's a great event.
0: And people are welcome to stop by and talk to Pastor Tom Barber, who talked to KFOR News here this morning. He's going 24 hours without food, sleep, or shelter to raise awareness about homelessness in Lincoln. You can stop by the Hy-Vee at 84th and Holdridge between now and 9 o'clock tomorrow morning to show support and even donate bottled water to the People's City Mission. The Malone Center Saturday will have their annual Juneteenth celebration over at Trago Park across the street from their new facility off of 22nd and U Street. Juneteenth commemorates an important moment in American history when slavery ended in the United States on June 19, 1865, and serves as a reminder of resilience, growth, and the value of coming together. KFOR News talked to Shannon Martin Roebuck, who is the Malone Center's executive director.
6: The Juneteenth, to me, represents what the U.S. was founded on. The U.S. was founded to create freedom, right? So Juneteenth, in my opinion, follows along that suit. It's not only a marker of a historic commemoration, it's a community celebration of that freedom.
0: Roebuck says everyone is welcome to the Malone Center's Juneteenth celebration from noon to 3 p.m. Saturday, where there will be plenty of entertainment, food, and a 3-on-3 basketball tournament, among other things. Partly sunny today and a high of 85. I'm Jeff Modes, KFOR News.
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0: Normal is broken, common sense is weird. 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I'm Dave Ramsey, your host. Jade Washall, Ramsey personality, number one best-selling author, is my co-host today. Jeff is in Tupelo, Mississippi. Hi, Jeff. How are you?
1: I'm doing well. How about yourself, Dave?
0: Better than I deserve. What's up?
1: Yes, sir. So the question that I have is it okay for me to pause my debt snowball to buy a more reliable, bigger vehicle for my growing family?
2: Tell us more about it. Tell us about the vehicle that you have now, and tell us about your growing family.
1: Yes, ma'am. So the vehicle that I have now, it is a five-seat SUV, 2015 Volkswagen. I inherited it from my mom. And my wife, currently we have two kids, and my wife and I are expecting, and she's due in January. And we just are really going to need something that has third row seating.
2: Okay. And everybody's in car seats? The other two are in car seats?
1: No. One's in a car seat, and then the other, he's 9 years old.
2: Okay. How much debt do you have, and how much have you paid off so far, and what do you want to spend? I know that's a lot of questions, but I want to know.
1: Yes, I understand, obviously. I have a total of $16,000 consumer debt, a little over $8,000 of it is in a personal loan, and then the rest are credit cards. My mortgage is paid off,
2: oh.
1: So I don't have any rent or any house payments or nothing like that.
2: That's good. Uh-huh.
0: What's your household income?

0: It varies. I do get about $4,100 a month from VA disability benefits and GI education benefits. And then on top of that, my wife and I, we run our own HVAC, electrical, and plumbing company. And I usually get anywhere, it goes from like $2,000 a month to upwards of, you know, $8,000 a month. It just drastically varies.
1: Okay. So, you know, I get it. You're looking ahead and you're feeling the stress of having another child coming.
2: What's the Volkswagen worth?
0: Private party, maybe about $7,000.
2: They'll sell it and buy a $7,000 van.
0: That's what I'm thinking.
2: That doesn't require pausing the baby steps.
0: Okay. Yeah, what we were looking at, I know
2: you were looking at upgrade.
0: My wife is. Yes, it's more my wife wants to get an upgrade.
2: Yeah.
0: What we were looking at was something in maybe like the 10 to 12,000 range. That's a little bit lower mileage, a little newer.
2: I'll let you argue with the pregnant woman. I'm not going to. But
0: absolutely.
2: No, I wouldn't do that.
0: Okay.
2: That's a pregnant woman talking that she wants a new car for a new baby. And no, you need to get yourself out of debt. You have a $7,000 car. If you want to trade for a different $7,000 car that has third row seating, well, you have now addressed the need, not the want. The other is a want.
0: Okay. Yes, sir,
2: I want a $35,000 Honda Odyssey, but I'm broke.
0: Makes perfect sense.
2: Yeah.
0: Okay, and then I guess the other thing also, I've only been listening for about a month, and I love it, and y'all have seriously lit a fire under me to get debt-free.
2: Mm-hmm.
0: I want you to
2: talk with your wife more about why you're excited about that, not what. Because right now, all she's seeing is all these new rules and all this new enthusiasm from you, and she's not sharing in the vision of why we're doing this. We have three babies, and I want to change our family tree so that we're going to live like no one else so that we can live like no one else and drive anything we want to drive and take these kids on trips and pay for these kids' education and not be worried about bills. And that's why I'm so enthused about all this, Mom. And right now she's starting to see you're going to turn my name into a cuss word in your house if you're not careful.
0: Oh, I think it's already become
2: I read your mail. And now I said she can't buy a car, so I'm definitely Satan incarnate.
0: Oh, goodness. Yeah. The one of the other challenges that I'm running into is I find it's very hard to budget. I have the Every Dollar app and all that, but just with the nature of my business, just with the income fluctuating so much, and then also like how much I got to spend on materials for my business, it's very hard.
2: Your business should be a separate account.
0: Right.
2: You should not have you should not have your materials for your business in your Every Dollar budget.
0: Okay.
2: Your business needs to be running on its own budget, separate checking account. All of the revenue from your business goes into that account. Only expenses for the business, materials, come out of that, and then whatever's left in that account, by definition, is profit. This is cash basis accounting.
1: And what I'd also be doing is I'd be working to make to basically get a month ahead and make a peaks and valleys account to where if you know, I think you said it was anywhere between $2,000 and $8,000 that you can bring in. Did I hear that right?
0: Yes.
1: Okay, so let's pretend it takes $4,000 to run your household. You need to make sure that at all times you have $4,000 set aside. So on the months that you do really well and make $8,000, that's the time to fund that account. Make sure it's always there so that if you have a month where you only make $2,000, you can pull over from that account and make sure that you're balancing your budget. Yeah. Does that make sense?
2: But I appreciate and I'm honored by your enthusiasm for what we teach because it's going to change your life. I'm happy for you guys on that. But you need to stop. You've done a classic husband move. And it's a bonehead move. And that is you got all enthused and you start talking about what instead of why. And what is, I don't think we can afford a car. We can't buy a car. We're in the baby steps. And they're like, what's the freaking baby steps? Why am I in a baby steps? I don't want a baby step. I want a van. And so I'm pregnant. What's wrong with you? And this is what's going through her head because she's not caught up with you on why this is, because this is going to make you all wealthy. Because this is going to get you away from the stress of money. because it's going to get you on the same page. Oh, by the way. And so what I would start with if I were you is an apology. Honey, I'm sorry. I got way ahead in my enthusiasm because I'm really excited about what this can do for our family. But I want to stop. And would you give me a few moments and let me go back and tell you why I'm gotten so excited? Because I can see where we're going. I can feel it. And I want you to feel that with me. And then we are making the decision to buy a car that is the same price, but that gives us the functionality that we need as the Volkswagen so that we can clear this debt, because your debt, you know, getting rid of your debt, it frees up your most powerful wealth building tool, which is your income, so that you can become wealthy, so that there's margin in your life and generosity in your life, and these kids' lives are permanently changed, and you never again worry about having a third row seat. You really won't. I mean, this is the last time you'll worry about it if y'all will play through. And I don't worry about having a third row seat. If I want one, I just go get one. And you don't either. You and Sam, if you need something, you got a nice car the other day.
1: I did.
2: You know, and that's because you paid a price to get there.
1: Price to win. That's right.

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0: Let's face facts. 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Spring storms, roof-ripping hail, flooding rains, tree-toppling winds, dangerous lightning, and her favorite local go-to, tornadoes.
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0: No speaker is smart without staying connected. Educate and enlighten Alexa by telling her to launch the KFOR Lincoln skill.
2: Hey, Alan, how are you?
6: Hey, Dave, how are you? I'm doing well, thank you.
2: Good. How can we help?
6: Yeah, I had a question. Currently, I'm like 59 years old, and I work in the service industry as a server. So my money fluctuates all the time, and I'm worried about my retirement, that I'm going to be living on the street and, you know, pushing a shopping basket around. So how can I work on saving money so that doesn't happen? I'm currently in BS2, so.
2: Good. All right. So you're paying off some debt. How much debt have you got?
6: I've got like $3,800 in credit card debt.
2: Mm-hmm.
6: And then I have my car loan.
2: How much do you owe on your car?
6: It's 18.
2: All right. Mm-hmm. What do you make a year?
6: $50K a year.
2: Okay. All right. And how quick do you think you're going to have these two things paid off?
6: The car loan is set to be paid off in 3 years. And then the debt, I put up a plan together to pay off the credit card debt by the end of the year.
2: Okay. I want to have a little more urgency on both of those.
6: Okay.
2: Crank your lifestyle down and your hours up. Can you pick up more hours and work more?
6: I can, but not until the holiday season, because right now it's the summer season. So the hours are cut.
2: Those hours right now to earn some money then?
6: I'm going to probably maybe get another job, DoorDash.
2: There you go.
6: Delivery.
2: There we go. Something. I don't care what it is.
7: Are there other restaurants that will pay you, that you can earn more? Have you listened around town? Are there better spots for you where your base income can be higher?
6: I've checked around town, but basically because it's a seasonal and we're in Florida, everybody's kind of pretty much on the same boat, at least where I am.
7: Are you on the beach?
6: No, I'm not. I'm in the downtown center.
7: Mm-hmm. Okay. I'd be looking around. I'd want to know if I can get in a restaurant that's right on the beach in a high-end area where people are really high tipping, it's high dollar, all the plates. You know what I'm saying? I'd be trying to really get into one of those restaurants. I don't know where you're at now, but I agree with Dave. Side hustling is going to help you a lot, but I would really be interested in getting your base income up because you're going to have to be at this for a while, and I'm worried that having a side hustle and this job for the long haul, you might drop the side hustle and you might give up, and I don't want that. So getting that core income up is going to be a really, really big deal for you.
2: And but I think your ultimate is you have a skill. At 59, this is not, you know, you didn't just start waiting tables last week. You know how to do what you do. You're a pro, I assume.
6: Yes.
2: Okay. So that I would apply that skill as my second and third and fourth job and my new core job.
7: Mm-hmm.
2: And how can I use that skill to make the most possible money in the shortest period of time? And that's what I'm going to do. I got my hours cut. It's not really an option. You got $18,000. Car's got to get paid off. And this standing between you and starting to really seriously build retirement to stay away from the shopping cart that you're worried about.
7: Do you have any money saved as of now?
6: I have $4K saved.
7: $4,000. Okay. Yeah. Okay.
2: I'd pay off the credit card today.
6: Okay.
2: Cut it up. Is it cut up?
6: I don't use them.
2: They're not cut up.
6: They're in the freezer.
2: Get them out and cut them up. Destroy them and close the accounts today.
6: Okay.
2: And pay them all off and go get 6 serving jobs and work like a maniac and get this car paid off. And as soon as that car's paid off, I'd like to have it paid off by Christmas.
7: Absolutely.
2: You're going to be really tired, but you're not going to be so broke.
7: Are you renting?
6: Oh. Yes.
7: Okay. Do you have a roommate?

0: Yes.
1: Okay, that's good. Oh, good. Boy.
2: Okay, so all we're doing here is doing everything we can to cut your costs and increase your income and squeeze the margin out of your budget as much as we can and throw it at that car. Because when you don't have a car payment, you don't have a credit card, and we're living on a written game plan, and then you get in attack mode with every dollar you can squeeze out, now we can talk about, okay, how much can we set aside? Let's set aside $2,000 a month. That's $24,000 a year. What's that going to turn into in by the time I'm 65?
1: Yeah.
2: Okay, that's $125,000 plus growth. So you're probably going to have $200,000 if you do that. Mm-hmm. But you're going to be saving $2,000 a month because you don't have a car payment, and you're living on a detailed plan, and you've increased your income, and you don't have a credit card. And when you start doing that, I think you can get, you know, 65, 67, somewhere in there, you're going to have a pretty tolerable nest egg, a long way from shopping cart. What'd you get?
1: I think so. If you, he said he's 59 years old. If he can start getting a side hustle, getting that income up, if you can put away, find a way to scratch $2,000 away, by 72, you could have $687,000. And so it's very doable.
2: Yeah. So if we're half wrong, you still got 300 grand and you're nowhere near a shopping cart and homeless and all that. So, but you're going to have some urgency about this that, that just turns up the heat, and you're just this stellar, singular focus on this thing. And if you want to know how Jade calculated that, it's the Ramsey calculator at RamseySolutions.com, the retirement calculator. You can put in any numbers you want. If you don't like the 72 number, put in a 67. Mm-hmm. You'll probably get about 300K. And which is what I did a minute ago in my head.
1: And
2: I didn't use the calculator.
1: I put an 11% rate of return, which is a fair...
2: In good mutual funds. Yeah, in good mutual funds, in your 401Ks, if you don't have one, in your Roth IRAs, and sit down with a SmartVestor Pro after you get rid of this debt, and then say, I've got to catch up. I'm in a panic. I'm trying to stay away from the shopping cart. My goal is the shopping. No shopping carts.
1: Yeah, and for those of you listening, we'll drop the link to that calculator in the show notes. But I think Alan just painted the stakes for anybody listening beautifully. We're always talking to people with a level of urgency. We're always pushing people to do it now, do it today, be intense, get it done. Because you don't want to be 59 calling in this show with $0 saved. That is what awaits if you don't move and start action today.
2: Yeah. Yeah. So, I mean, those of you that are 22 that are listening, this is your cautionary tale.
1: Yeah.
2: And so you don't want to have to be pouring into like this. And if you just start setting aside $100 a month right now, you're going to be multimillionaire if you're 22.
1: Yeah, do your work.
2: But when you're 59, $2,000 a month is going to be your minimum to get your nest egg built up, dude. And so that means you're going to have to increase your income, decrease your outgo, and have a lot of focus on money. You've not been real focused on money in your life, and now money is requiring that you focus on it. It's not giving you a choice anymore. And that's what you're facing. Open phones at 888-825-5225. Kevin is in New York City. Hi, Kevin. How are you?
3: Hello, Dave. How are you?
2: Great, man. How can we help?
3: Thank you for taking my call. It's a very heavy question, but and a lot behind it. But to make it simple, I'm a lawyer. A month ago, I left my law firm job to start my own law firm, and then last week I got an in-house offer, and I'm debating between two options, whether to kick the can down the road and give up my firm that I started, or to go in-house and take that stability.
2: So what's the new offer? How much?
3: $150.
2: Okay. And what are you projecting you're going to make on your own?
3: So it's only been a month and doing a lot of business development, but in the first month I made about $7,000, $8,000 with a few in the pipeline. But obviously some months will be up, some months will be down.
2: Obviously. But what? I mean, how old are you?
3: I'm 28.
2: Okay. And how long have you been practicing law?
3: 3 years at this point.
2: Okay.
1: In your mind, what's the advantage of the in-house offer? Is it just, I know no matter what, I'm making $150K, or is there an upside down the line
3: so
1: that you don't think
3: no
1: you can
3: bonus.
1: Accomplish on your own?
3: Yes. So there's no bonus. There is an equity component that they're giving. I'm not sure exactly how much that is. They won't disclose that. But really the stability, I have student loan debt. That's really my only debt, and a little bit to family, about $10,000 to family, but they're not pushing.

0: you. And that can save you a lot of money. We heard from Mary in Virginia, who was paying over $400 a month. Chapter helped her switch to a plan for $168. That's over $2,700 a year back in her pocket. And listen, you only get certain windows of time to make this decision. If you miss it, you could be stuck with the wrong plan for an entire year. But here's the good news. Chapter's services are completely free to you. So don't settle for limited options or guess your way through this. Just dial #250 and say Medicare. That's #250 and say Medicare.
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1: Matt is in Raleigh. Hi, Matt. How are you?
3: Good. How are you, Dave?
1: Better than I deserve. What's up?
3: So me and my wife are kind of trying to decide. We're about to sell our house here at the end of the month. My wife has some student loans, so we're going to use some of the proceeds to pay off her student loans. And the biggest question that we're kind of going back and forth on is what to do with the rest. I have a 401k.
1: Buying another home?
3: So we're selling our house. We are moving with the military, and we're actually going to be where we're moving to. It's really expensive, so we're actually going to be living on military housing. So we won't have to buy a house. The only thing that's required is buying renter's insurance.
4: Mm-hmm. Okay, so how much are you going to take from the sale of the house total?
3: We're roughly like $38,000-$40,000.
4: Okay.
3: And then my wife's student loans is roughly $17,000.
4: Okay.
1: What's how much is in your emergency fund?
3: In my emergency fund, I have about $3,000. And then I also have a high yield savings account that has $21,000.
1: Mm-hmm. And how much debt do you have?
3: Once we pay off our student loans, we'll have zero debt.
1: Okay.
3: And obviously sell the house, we would have absolutely zero debt.
1: Okay.
4: Okay. So would you call that that's a fully funded emergency fund for you today? So I'd probably take the money, I'd park it in a high yield savings account. How long do you think that you're going to be in this next military assignment? Do you have any indication?
3: Roughly 2 to 3 years.
1: Okay. What does she want to do with that money that's left over after her student loan is paid?
3: So she wants to put it into a high yield savings account because she doesn't have a job lined up just yet. And she kind of wants to use it as a rainy day fund. And I've explained to her that we kind of already have that.
1: Mm-hmm. So she wants to increase from 21 to 38,000 on her rainy day fund until she gets a job. After she gets a job, what does she want to do with it?
3: I have no idea. We've been just very frugal with our money. Right now we save roughly 35% of our paychecks.
1: Where's that going?
3: It's going in. We had it kind of broken up. Some of it is going into my personal Roth IRA. Some is going into a brokerage account. Some is going into a custodial brokerage account for my daughter, and then some is going into a high-yield savings account.
4: Okay.
1: And so how much is in the brokerage account?
3: The brokerage account has about $2,000.
1: Okay. What's that for?
3: Just as a way to get in the stock market, kind of separate my funds, get better yields from it, because my high yields right now is, I think, only getting like 3.25% back.
4: All right. So I think that you have I like your thoughtfulness on trying to do the best you can with this money. I actually think you're doing too much, and I think you can simplify it back a little bit. You've got what I would call a fully funded emergency fund for now. The next step in the process is what we call baby step 4, which is where you're investing 15% of your gross income, and you're investing it into growth stock mutual funds.
1: And that would be, you know, your TSP, Roth, C plan, and it would be your personal Roth IRAs, the two of you. And when those two get to 15%, beyond that, what I would be doing is using your brokerage account to put good mutual funds and start saving for your next house. Call it the house fund.
3: Okay. Would you, so in my TSP, I do have part of that because the match is going traditional.
1: Mm-hmm.
3: And
1: always
3: I have about 40,000. Yeah, I have about 40,000 of that that's traditional.
1: Yeah.
3: Would you suggest using some of the house proceeds to convert mm-hmm. that into a Roth?
1: Because no.
3: that's kind of where.
4: No. Not today.
1: Not okay. today. You're too young. I mean, you'll get to that. By the time you get to it, you have a paid for house, and it may be not 40,000, it might be 140,000, and you're going to pay taxes on all that when you move it over to Roth. But I wouldn't do that today. You spend a lot of time nerding out on all these plans, and you've really got to, and you've done a great job, by the way, because you're nerding out on all of it. You know it. You're when we ask you what's going on, you know exactly what you're doing, and I can hear why you're doing every bit of it. That's the only one I didn't understand was the little brokerage account, and now I do. It makes sense. So mm-hmm. I'm going to rename that brokerage account House Fund, and I'm going to dump this money that we're talking about into that House Fund as either now or as soon as Mom gets her new job, one of the two. And then I'm just going to all overage above 15%, no more than 15% of your income going into retirement. All overage above that from this point forward goes into that House Fund. And then when you do either retire from the military or you land in a location where you're going to be a while and it's an affordable housing market and you're going to be there and you make some money on it, then you write a check and pay cash for a house at that point. And that's what we're aiming towards there. And I do that before I worry about converting the 40,000 traditional into Roth. And because that's your match over on the TSP. Make sure all your TSP's in a C right now. The other stuff is sucking wind. It's just horrible. All right, Chris is with us. Chris is in Fort Worth. Hi, Chris. How are you?
0: Hey, I'm doing well. How are you?
1: Good. How can we help?
0: I'm not really sure. I have a couple questions. So I have been in, I used to be in the corporate world, tech world, did that whole thing, and went and started selling roofs when I was like 28, 29. Been doing it. I'm 36 now. Started my own company for multiple reasons. Now that I actually know everything, I felt comfortable doing it. Went from on average like making about 160 to 200,000 a year to I think this year we could do around like 500 to 600.
4: Way to go!
1: Profit or gross?
0: Thank you so much. Profit.
1: Wow, you're killing it! Way to go!
0: Yeah, we're very blessed, and we actually just became obedient to the Lord with our money very seriously as soon as we started our company, and he's taking care of us. So I guess my question is this. So I let a ton of IRS debt rack up. I didn't know what I was doing. I was a 1099. All of that is about to be paid off completely. And we have about, it's going to be a amazing feeling. My wife is an angel and kind of helped me become disciplined around money because I was I'm an extremist. I kind of just.
1: Well, you know how to sell when you try to outsell your stupidity. Yeah.
0: Hey, man, I could not agree with that statement more. Literally. And if it wasn't for my wife, I'd probably be living in an apartment.
1: You're doing great.
0: Sad. So.
1: Proud of you.
0: Thank you. So, thank you so much. So we own a home. We owe about $470,000 on it with a 6% interest rate. We own two cars. One, my truck, I owe $52,000. Hers, we probably owe like $44,000. Other than that, we have zero debt. And
1: how much cash you're sitting on?
0: $290,000.
1: How much do you owe the IRS?
0: An investment account. $114,000, but that 290 was after I pay that off, so I have 114 ready to pay
4: off. Did you say it was in an investment account though? It's not liquid. The 290.
0: It's about 100,000 of it is. The rest of it, honestly, like you said, I am actually pretty stupid.
1: I didn't say that. I said you tried to out-earn your stupidity. That's different than being stupid. I've tried that too.
0: Well,
1: it means you're good at earning money, and it gives you an excuse to not deal with details. And now today, you've grown up and decided we're going to deal with details. I'm proud of you. So take some of that $290 and pay the two cars off tonight, okay?
0: Oh, really? Okay.
1: Oh, definitely.
4: Why did that surprise? Okay. Why did that surprise you, Chris?
0: I don't know. I'm actually excited to hear that you told me to do that. I figured that we would do that first and then look at the house.
1: Yep.
0: But,
1: that's right.
0: Okay. And we have a very volatile business, so we can make another 600 next year.
4: That's why we're telling you to do that. The goal is for you to remove as much risk from this equation as possible, and by clearing out your debt.
1: Zero debt and a pile of cash allows you to surf volatility like it's a sport.

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1: 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It's the fastest route between where you are and peace, financial peace, two words that don't go together, like airline service. The fastest way to do that is on a game plan, and the game plan is completely outlined, dialed in, and walks you through giving you the same answers and the same personal coaching that we would give you here on the air, and it's called Every Dollar. It's our

0: 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It's called Every Dollar. Paula is in San Diego. Hi, Paula. How are you?
1: Good, thanks. How are you?
0: Better than we deserve. What's up?
1: Okay, so my husband and I have been married for almost 2 years now. We have a baby. We got married in the church. All our friends and family were there. But we never filed the paperwork legally to be married. And that's for a few reasons. One is I was in a previous marriage, and it would have to, my child support would be reevaluated. And then secondly is because I was defaulting on a credit card at the time. It was a whole, mess. And, I really didn't want to mess up my current husband's like credit and his chances of, you know, us ever buying a house or something like that. I just was wondering your thoughts. I know you're all about, you know, getting married, and we work together with money. I'm just wondering what your thoughts are.
0: So it's been 2 years. Did you clean up these things?
1: No, the judgment's still out there. At the time, like before I met my current husband, my lawyer said that I'm judgment proof, and she said just don't even worry about it. Like, don't answer if they call
0: or
1: anything.
0: What's the balance
1: like that
0: on this credit card?
1: Well, it was 38, I think.
0: $3,800.
1: No, $38,000. And then now I think it's at like, they're trying to collect $45,000. I called and made them an offer of $15,000 because I got a settlement.
0: Oh, good.
1: And they didn't take that.
0: Mm-hmm. So you had one conversation and they didn't settle. Shocking. No, you have to negotiate and argue. That's not one conversation. And oops, they didn't take it. So you're sitting on some cash to settle this with.
1: No, my husband and I put it towards his debt.
2: Oh, how much does he have?
1: Now he's down to about $30,000.
2: Okay, let's go back to your initial question. I would not wait to get married. I think that at the core of marriage, when you do marry somebody, you're taking all of them and they're taking all of you, and that includes all the baggage that comes with you. And I think it's going to simplify all of this when you guys can get on the same page and start attacking this together, instead of letting technicalities get between you. So I would go down to the courthouse and file the marriage license, sign it.
0: Yeah, and then let's lay out a game plan to clean this up. And so he has $30,000 in debt, and you have $38,000 worth of bad debt that you can probably settle for something. Who's that owed to, that credit card?
1: It was Chase. Now it's at some like lawyer firm.
0: Perfect. That means somebody bought it for pennies on the dollar. Now you can settle it.
2: Did they give you an amount? Did they say we won't settle it for 15, but we'll settle it for X amount? Did they give you another offer?
1: Yeah, 38.
2: Oh, okay.
1: They're like, we'll bring it down from the 45. That was all the extra.
2: And then to Dave's point, that's all crap. Like, they'll.
0: So what are you working outside the home?
1: No, I've got four kids.
0: Okay. And what does he make?
1: He makes about $3,000 a month.
0: Why?
1: And I bring in $1,800 from child support.
0: Mm-hmm. What does he do for $3,000 a month in San Diego, California?
1: Technical support.
0: Not much.
1: No, it's really not.
2: Do you have to stay in San Diego because of the custody?
1: Yeah, we share custody.
0: Okay. All right.
1: But we're for free right now with my mom, so we don't have rent. So most of his paycheck is going towards his debt right now.
0: Well, he doesn't have a paycheck. We have a paycheck, and we have four kids to raise with $1,800 and $3,000 in San Diego, California.
1: Mm-hmm.
0: And so I want him to look at extra jobs. I want you to look at what you can do, work from home while you're managing the four kids to increase your all's income. He needs to double his income soon.
1: Okay.
0: Soon. His career sucks. Okay.
1: Yeah, I agree.
0: And so, I want him to make more money. I want you to make more money, and then you guys get on a game plan. And a good rule of thumb is you can't You can't hide your way into wealth. You can't deceive mm-hmm. your way into wealth. And you're deceiving your ex-husband. This is an attempt to not engage and get the proper amount of child support according to what the courts say. If you're raising that many kids and they're all his kids, I doubt you're going to lose $1,800 worth of child support. It's not like you're getting $18,000, you're getting $1,800. And so you can't deceive your way into wealth, and you can't hide from your past enough to become wealthy. So the hack that you are attempting to pull here is really holding you back more than it's gaining you.
2: Yeah, I agree.
0: To Jade's point. And so if I were in your shoes, I would finish up the marriage. But I would also, as a part of that, let's figure out how we can prosper. And if we got no child support, how we can prosper and clear these debts. And you know, if you need some help negotiating next time, get in touch with one of the Ramsey coaches that's been trained by us, and they can help you with that negotiation. Because you just called up a law firm, and they thought, oh, she's got some money now, and we'll say no and see what she comes back with. And you say 15, and they say 38, and you say that's not good enough. What would you do that's reasonable, because 38 isn't going to get it? We know you didn't pay 38 for this debt. You probably paid $2,000 for this debt, and because that's what debt buyers do. They buy it for somewhere around a nickel on the dollar, 2.5 to 3.5 to 4.5 cents on the dollar, somewhere in there. And so if this law firm represents a debt buyer, and they probably do, that's what they've got in it. I'm kind of surprised they didn't take the 15, but they probably smelled on you that they could beat on you a little bit more and get some more out of you. And that was obviously wrong. It didn't work, but I want you, you know, let's try to scrape together some money again and come at them with another settlement, and let's clear up your husband's debt, and let's get your incomes up, and let's quit hiding. You know, here's what's weird. If you reevaluate the child support, you might get more. That could happen. Your marital status does not keep you from getting child support. Child support is not based on your new husband makes money. It's based on what the old husband makes and the number of kids he sired. That's where child support comes from. And so it doesn't, it, you know, reevaluating it would only be down if his income is down. And so I wouldn't try to hide my way or hack my way around into a prosperous life.
2: I'd be doing, I'd have the opposite mindset. I feel like the mindset should be, how can I set up my life in such a way that I don't need to depend on this money?
0: Exactly.
2: And even if the courts rule that in a way that's not in my favor, I'm still just fine. I don't need the money.
0: Exactly.
2: That's where you want to get.
0: And, you know, my lawyer, oh, you're paying a lawyer to fight this $38,000, and they didn't call and try to negotiate it to the other law firm for you? That's interesting. Not good. Open phones here at 888-825-5225. So basically, folks, if you have a credit card debt that is in default, and it's been in default 6 months, a year, 18 months, something like that, meaning you haven't paid on it in that period of time, they have no indication that you're going to pay. Citibank and all the other rip-off huge banks that have screwed you, they don't keep defaulted debt on the books. They sell it off. They give up on it. And they sell it to somebody for a nickel on the dollar. So $50 buys a $1,000 debt. That's what happens. And so that's what she's negotiating in, and that's what we're talking about.

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4: From ABC News, I'm Wayne Cabot. Israel now confirming a ceasefire with Hezbollah. But ABC News senior White House correspondent Selena Wang reports.
5: There's still a lot of questions about the ceasefire, and we still have yet to hear any public announcements from Hezbollah. And it's unclear how long the ceasefire would last, but it does come after the White House scrapped Vice President J.D. Vance's trip at the 11th hour. He was supposed to go to Switzerland for the next round of talks for this U.S.-Iran framework deal. But we're already seeing that that deal is coming up against some major challenges just shortly after it was signed.
4: Israel hit Lebanon hard before word of the ceasefire, the Lebanese Ministry of Public Health saying strikes killed 47 people. ABC's Rebecca Jarvis reports that with peace talks postponed there, watch the pump prices here.
6: Prices go up like a rocket, but they come down like a feather. And with these talks stalled now, it throws another wrench in. Prices of oil are started above $120 a barrel in the midst of this war. They are down this morning to about $77 a barrel.
4: Political shakeup in the UK. The prime minister, main rival, winning the election to lead the Labour Party and challenge his seat. It won't be easy, says ABC News chief international correspondent James Longman.
7: Keir Starmer just this morning said he is not going to stand aside because the majority that Andy Burnham got last night was so huge. The suggestion is that Keir Starmer would have just handed over power. That is not going to happen. Keir Starmer says he's going to fight, and the UK, the US's closest ally, is on track to see yet more political chaos and possibly the seventh prime minister in just 10 years.
4: ABC's Sam Champion now on a dying tropical storm.
8: Now this threat of the flooding rain moves a little bit east. So we're talking Hattiesburg, Mobile, all the way to Enterprise. But the areas that flooded yesterday will still get some heavy rain during the day today. And the heat that's here is just going to make cleanup a mess.
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11: Health officials confirm West Nile virus in the Lincoln area. Good morning, I'm Jeff Modes. Right now, 77 degrees at KFOR. Mosquitoes in the city of Lincoln testing positive for West Nile virus. It's according to a release from the Lincoln Lancaster County Health Department. However, no human cases of West Nile have been reported in Lancaster County. Some things you need to keep in mind. Make sure you remove standing water around your home. That's a breeding ground for mosquitoes. Also, use insect repellent. Limit time outside at dusk and dawn. Wear long-sleeved shirts, pants, shoes, and socks when you're outside. West Nile virus is usually transmitted to humans through the bite of an infected mosquito. Symptoms include like a headache, body aches, vomiting, rash, among other things. Pastor Tom Barber of the People's City Mission is going 24 hours without food, sleep, or shelter to raise awareness about homelessness in Lincoln with Gimme Shelter. Pastor Tom has been outside of the Hy-Vee at 84th and Holdridge since 9 o'clock this morning and will be there until 9 o'clock tomorrow morning.
12: Waters right now. 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
11: You can stop by the Hy-Vee at 84th and Holdridge between now and 9 o'clock tomorrow morning to show support, even donate bottled water to the People's City Mission. The Malone Community Center will celebrate Juneteenth on Saturday afternoon from noon to 3 across the street at Trago Park at 22nd and U Streets, and everyone is welcome.
13: We'll have some basketball tournaments going on as well for fun. We'll have different types of entertainment, some fun activities going on, and we'll also have food there for everybody.
11: KFOR News talking to Malone Center Executive Director Shannon Martin Roebuck. Juneteenth commemorates an important moment in American history when slavery ended in the United States on June 19, 1865, and it serves as a reminder of resilience, growth, and the value of coming together. Lincoln's first forecast today will be partly sunny, a high of 85. Tonight, mostly cloudy, a slight chance of showers and thunderstorms, overnight low of 62. Sunny tomorrow, slight chance of thunderstorms and a high of 83. I'm Jeff Motes, KFOR News.
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20: Go, man.
19: Grand opening, grand closing on the old Iran deal, it sounds like. Well, wait a second, new ceasefire.
20: Yes, there's a ceasefire now between Hezbollah and Israel. And, you know, the Iranians were very ticked off because Israel was still retaliating against Hezbollah. They were saying, hey, we're going to close down the strait again because you're not abiding by the terms of this deal, this 60-day memorandum of understanding. And then J.D. Vance says, okay, fine. I'm not going to Switzerland to meet with you about a longer-term peace deal. And then it's like everything's back on. I don't know, man.
21: Yeah, because Israel is saying, well, we're not going to pull troops out of southern Lebanon. We're not going to do that. And they have to have the right to defend themselves. And then Iran says, well, then the strait's not open. Mm-hmm. Right. So on it goes.
22: JD's going to spend his time watching the World Cup.
21: No, he's not.
22: On the couch this weekend.
21: No, he's not. He's not a soccer guy, as far as I know.
22: You think he's a golf guy?
21: Don't spread those rumors. Yeah, he has played golf with Trump. He said he's no good. But
22: I'm watching the Open, then.
21: Oh, my gosh.
22: I don't know, but he's not going to Switzerland.
21: So the people that are upset about the Iran deal are even more upset now, saying, see, this is what you can expect. You can't take their word for anything. And the gay Ayatollah, he's out there saying Trump made this deal because he was desperate. And then Trump goes on Truth Social and says, I wasn't desperate. You were desperate. You got no money, not even a dime. And that's where we're at.
20: Yes.
21: Okay.
22: Ayatollah.
21: Maybe we should never have tried to make a deal during Pride Month because he's a little prickly.
20: That's true.
21: The gay Ayatollah, because he hasn't really officially come out yet.
0: Prickly, you say.
21: Moving on to other news, Tulsi Gabbard's last day. You know what she did? She goes on the video. Have you seen it? It's like 5 minutes long.
0: Yes, I have. Yes.
21: Okay, this is the way it starts.
1: Before the COVID pandemic, Dr. Fauci, as head of the National Institute of Allergy and Infectious Diseases, provided millions in U.S. taxpayer dollars to fund dangerous gain-of-function research on bat coronaviruses at the Wuhan Institute of Virology.
21: Yes.
1: Work which is now widely viewed as the source of the unintentional lab leak that sparked the pandemic.
21: Mm-hmm.
1: Now, in support of President Trump's maximum transparency mandate, today, on my final day as Director of National Intelligence, I'm releasing never-before-seen communications and documents that expose exactly how Fauci worked with politicized career leadership in the intelligence community to suppress the truth about his actions, the virus's lab leak origins, and

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13: One, two, three, four.
14: All right, number five. The Italians are mad at Donald Trump because he claimed Prime Minister Giorgia Meloni begged him for a photo, and he took a photo with her because he felt bad for her. Maloney says that's a complete fabrication. Italy's top diplomat has canceled an upcoming trip to the U.S.
10: Why would he do that?
15: I don't know. I did the same thing.
10: That was just unnecessary. I mean, I'm here to help, not to hurt. Your approval ratings are so bad right now, that's just not endearing you to anybody right now. No. I'm here to help.
14: Number four, on her way out the door, Director of National Intelligence Tulsi Gabbard shared more documents showing Anthony Fauci tried to cover up the funding for the Wuhan lab where COVID came from. Nothing's ever going to happen. But
16: there's no doubt that wearing masks protects you and gets you to be protected. So it's people protecting each other.
10: Right.
17: PTSD from that voice.
10: What did he say the month before that?
16: Right now, people should not be walking. There's no reason to be walking around with a mask.
10: Oh, got it. Yeah. Okay. Yeah, you can trust that guy.
14: Mm-hmm. He is the science itself.
16: You're really attacking not only Dr. Anthony Fauci, you're attacking science.
10: Yeah.
14: Science's only begotten son, yes.
10: And dwarfs.
14: number three, Vice President J.D. Vance called off his meeting with Iranian officials after Hezbollah terrorists killed Israeli troops in southern Lebanon. Israel responded with strikes on Hezbollah command centers, and on it goes. However, number two, Israel and Hezbollah have agreed to a ceasefire for now. And number one, President Trump posting on Truth Social, saying, we didn't meet out of desperation. Iran did. They are finished. We'll play out the 60 days. They get no money, not 10 cents.
4: Okay.
15: All right.
4: See what happens.
15: There you go.
4: Of course, Sunday is Father's Day. I will take this opportunity to say that you, Scott Robbins, and you, David Van Camp, are both great dads.
15: Thanks.
4: Not perfect dads, but great dads.
15: No one ever said that.
4: No one's perfect.
15: You do nicely. You do well in that role as well.
4: Well, I appreciate that.
15: Yeah.
4: But with you and your daughter, you were a dad when I met you.
15: Yeah.
4: And man, oh man, you would do anything for your daughter.
15: Yeah.
4: And still would.
15: Yes.
4: And David, you know, from knowing you as long as we have, you know, way before you were a dad, watching you grow into a dad has been a really cool thing.
15: Thank
4: you. I mean, you're a different cat than you were 10 years ago.
14: Oh, I think so. I hope so.
15: When I first met you, I thought if you had kids, we got you out of your mind.
4: It was a little wilder back then.
15: Oh, man. Skosh.
4: I mellowed out just.
15: Yeah.
4: Just a smidge.
15: Yeah. It's incredible, anyway. The transformation.
4: I mentioned this just within the last week. I've told my oldest daughter before, there's no one that changed me more than you.
15: That's true.
4: That is.
15: Absolutely, 100% true.
4: Yes. Happy to see this. People put this out online. It was like one of those Reddit things. My son-in-law is on Reddit all the time. Anyway, they were doing this thing in honor of Father's Day. Dads were sharing their don't tell mom about this type of moments.
15: Yeah.
4: I don't know if you have any of those.
15: Yeah.
4: I mean, I think we all probably have, you know, a few. Dad said, building an outdoor play set for my five-year-old, I drilled a screw completely through a board and into my shoe, barely stopping just as it broke skin. I dropped a string of profanity right in front of him. So please don't say what I said. So far, that's held up. There's a lot of different things. But you know what? I would get ratted out, especially by my son. Like dropping a bad word, driving too fast, whatever it might be. Okay, but let's just keep this our little secret. And then I'll hear, so you actually said to him, keep this a secret? Oh, gosh, not only did you tell on me, you told that part, too? What's wrong with you? There's guy code here, son.
14: My son's school, they were calling each other little names, and then he dropped an MF. And then I got a... That was a fun conversation with the teacher and his mom.
10: This is the Markley, Van Camp, and Robbins Show. Yeah. Where do you ever hear that one?
14: Well, he spends a lot of time with me in the garage, and sometimes, you know, things get... heated because you're frustrated at a piece of wood or something.
4: Yes, I understand. All right, biggest story today.
14: Biggest story of the day, I guess, is, I mean, is there a ceasefire? Is there not a ceasefire? What's happening with Iran? Talks have been canceled now, or at least postponed, with the vice president.

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1: ABC News, I'm Wayne Cabot. Israel now confirming a ceasefire in its war with Hezbollah after an attack this morning that Lebanon says killed 47 of its people.
2: We still have yet to hear any public announcements from Hezbollah, and it's unclear how long this ceasefire would last.
1: ABC Selena Wang, talks between the U.S. and Iran have been called off today because the fighting in Lebanon, now supposedly on pause. The U.S. Central Command says more than 20 vessels got through the Strait of Hormuz last night.
2: Prices of oil are started above $120 a barrel in the midst of this war. They are down this morning to about $77 a barrel.
1: But ABC's Rebecca Jarvis says it's going to take way longer for gas prices to match that drop. Regime change in the UK. Keir Starmer's days may be numbered after Andy Burnham won the election to lead the Labour Party last night and to challenge his seat. Starmer's saying he's not going to step down. State of emergency now for weather in Indiana. This is ABC News.
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3: And do we have a winner at the College World Series? 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

0: Markley, Van Camp, and Robbins on KFOR.
1: Calorie free. The Markley, Van Camp, and Robbins show.
2: Yeah, it's true.
1: Jamie Markley, David Van Camp, Scott Robbins. We're on the air now, right?
2: Yep.
1: Yeah. A lot of people talk about the weight loss injections. Uh-huh. You know why? Because they're effective. You can get the job done if you want to lose a bunch of weight. The problem is a lot of people don't want any needles. And then you've heard different people talk about side effects. Mm-hmm. What was the name of that show that woman was on?
3: The Big Bang Theory?
1: Yes. Oh, yeah. My goodness. Talking about the side effects of the shots?
3: Yeah.
1: Uncontrollable. Oh, you'd have to wear depends.
2: Yeah, explosives. Mm-hmm.
1: Okay. 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
3: A couple of news updates here. Federal authorities say 13 illegal aliens were arrested at a window supply business in Paducah, Kentucky, including 8 who have been indicted for using stolen Social Security numbers while employed there. You've got that.
1: Infuriating.
3: Yeah. And then, of course, the whole business with Iran, and they're mad because Israel has been fighting back against Hezbollah. Mm-hmm. They're saying the deal is being violated by the United States, even though we had nothing to do with it. And then there's this ceasefire that's come up because between Hezbollah and Israel, and I guess it's back on with the United States and Iran, and who knows.
1: All right, we'll see. Here we go. Memorize it.
0: When the going gets tough.
4: Damn it, this is too hard.
0: The dumb get dumber.
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0: It's Nimrods in the News on the Markley, Van Camp, and Robbins show.
4: I love the poorly educated.
1: All right. Nimrods in the News. We go to Lake County, Florida. It's 11:30 at night. Deputy traveling south on U.S. 27 and County Road 33 sees 2 vehicles. They're rolling, like racing.
2: Mm.
1: There's a gray 2-door sports car and a red Corvette. One's going at 125, the other 110. This is at a 45 mile-an-hour zone. One guy, 85-year-old William Bosworth of Leesburg. The other, 57-year-old Philip Signorio from Titusville.
2: Yeah.
1: He said, well, he swerved at me. That was the deal. We weren't really street racing. No, they both were arrested for street racing and other charges.
3: Paul needs a walker.
0: Yeah. The new sound of talk
1: radio.
0: Markley, Van Camp, and Robbins on KFOR.
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11: From ABC News, I'm Wayne Cabot. Word of a ceasefire, Israel saying it will stop firing on Lebanon. No confirmation of that ceasefire yet from Hezbollah. ABC News contributor, former Defense Department official Mick Mulroy.
12: Hezbollah isn't some rogue actor. They are supported. They were created by the IRGC, so Iran. They have the ability to have them stand down, and potentially we could de-escalate that conflict and get to this regional peace, which I think we should all want.
11: Drivers want gas prices to keep falling, and stranded ships owned by major companies have begun transiting the Strait of Hormuz for the first time in 110 days. Average gas prices right now, $3.94, 83 cents a gallon over this time last year. TSA security lines this weekend are made worse by a dying tropical storm over the south.
13: Gas prices right now, roughly $3.94 a gallon. That's still up from last year when they were $3.21. You can always go to GasBuddy and check the prices around your area.
11: ABC News transportation reporter Sam Sweeney. More than 700 flights have been canceled across the country, most either in Dallas-Fort Worth or in Charlotte. Indiana is declaring a state of disaster emergency for severe weather that happened this past week in 63 counties. Something President Trump said at the G7 summit in France is really ruffling Italy.
14: An Italian TV network quoted the president as saying in an interview that Italy's prime minister begged him to take a picture with her at the G7, that he did it because he, quote, felt sorry for her.
15: Le dichiarazioni di Donald Trump.
14: Giorgia Meloni responded with this video.
16: Donald Trump's statements are completely fabricated.
14: Heard through an interpreter, Meloni says she's astounded.
16: I don't know why the President of the United States behaves this way towards his allies.
14: She added she and her country never beg. Citing the slight, Italy's foreign minister says he's called off a planned trip to the U.S. next week. Stephen Portnoy, ABC News, Washington.
17: Man, I love this place. I've been surfing here since I was a kid. Now, seeing my grandson out on the water, it means everything to me. Watching him and taking in the blue waves, the sea breeze, the blurry horizon.
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19: West Nile virus detected in the Lincoln metro area. Good afternoon. I'm Jeff Moats. Right now, sunshine, and we have 79 degrees at KFOR. Mosquitoes in the city of Lincoln have tested positive for West Nile virus, according to the Lincoln-Lancaster County Health Department. For now, no human cases of West Nile have been reported in Lancaster County. With today being Juneteenth and with the 4th of July coming up in the next couple of weeks, use insect repellent, limit time outside at dusk and dawn, even wear long-sleeve shirts, pants, shoes, and socks when you're outside. West Nile virus is transmitted to humans through the bite of an infected mosquito and can lead to symptoms like a headache, body aches, vomiting, or rash, among other things. The People's City Mission is advocating for the homeless in Lincoln with their Gimme Shelter event going on until 9 o'clock tomorrow morning. Pastor Tom Barber started at 9 this morning by spending the next 24 hours without food, shelter, and sleep to raise awareness about homelessness in Lincoln. It's something that he's done in the past 9 years to help raise that awareness.
20: I can go without the food or the shelter, but boy, when your body gets in the mid-70s, you just find sleep is a tougher thing to do.
19: You can stop by the Hy-Vee at 84th and Holdridge between now and 9 o'clock tomorrow morning to show support, even donate bottled water to the People's City Mission. While today commemorates an important moment in American history when slavery ended in the United States on June 19, 1865, Juneteenth serves as a reminder of resilience, growth, and the value of coming together. Tomorrow afternoon, the Malone Community Center at 22nd and U Streets will hold their annual Juneteenth celebration and bringing everyone together that's focused on unity and opportunity. Shannon Martin Roebuck is the Malone Center's executive director and tells KFOR News there will be plenty of entertainment and food for everyone.
21: And we'll have different community organizations with booths there that people can go around, collect some swag, learn more about organizations in Lincoln. to support whatever needs you might have.
19: The Malone Center's Juneteenth celebration is from noon to 3 p.m. tomorrow at Trago Park. Lincoln's first forecast today will be partly sunny at a high of 85. Right now, we're at 70.

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10: 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Jamie Markley, David Van Camp, Scott Robbins. Okay, so Iran, as far as the ceasefire, that means, well, yeah, there's going to be shooting, but it's just going to be less.
11: Yes.
10: Basically. And Iran is saying, well, the whole deal was done because Trump was desperate. And then you got Israel still taking up space in southern Lebanon. So we're closing the Strait of Hormuz until they leave. And Israel's like, well, we ain't leaving. Got to be able to defend ourselves. So who knows what all this means?
11: I know.
10: The same sort of nonsense goes on and on and on.
11: It's a ceasefire in the same way that some people say they're California sober. They don't do the hard stuff anymore.
10: That's a great comparison.
11: Yeah.
10: Well done.
12: That is.
10: Yeah. By the way, you know, the Russia-Ukraine war rolls on. You don't hear as much about it anymore.
12: A little pop-up today, there was some stuff.
10: But today, there was the story, again, of Ukrainian drones. And another drone strike. It is crazy, the technology.
11: Dude.
10: And Russia almost seems defenseless against it. And they've got sophisticated defense systems.
12: Yeah, they lobbed some crap into the Ukraine, too.
10: They do.
12: Blew up some things.
10: Oh, yeah.
12: And so Ukraine.
10: But you saw this oil storage tank. The lid blew off the thing.
12: Yeah, it was wild watching that.
10: It looks like a flying saucer.
12: Yeah.
10: That is like lifting off.
12: Yes.
10: From these explosions.
12: It was so weird.
11: The drone warfare thing is one of the most terrifying things I've ever seen.
10: 100%.
11: I mean, I have you seen some of the like GoPro footage from Ukrainian soldiers where they're getting tracked down by drones? And you hear them, they sound like a lawnmower, basically. And they're coming up with different ways to take them down. I saw one video where they basically had like a mounting rack in the back of a pickup truck, and they had like 4 shotguns lined up. And so what they've done is they've decided, hey, we're going to just shoot them with shotguns because all we need to do is damage a one of the propellers, and it'll go down.
10: Right. Well, because they're not even flying that fast.
11: No.
10: And usually pretty low, but they do incredible damage.
11: Mm-hmm. And then they explode on impact.
10: Yes.
11: Dude.
10: Oh, yeah. Yeah, you're right. That part is certainly terrifying.
12: But watching that lid come off was...
10: Yes.
12: I mean, that looked like AI.
10: It did.
12: When I first saw it, I was like,
10: oh, that can't
12: be
10: real.
12: Is that real? Yeah.
10: And then the reports were, no, that was real.
12: Yeah, that's wild.
10: Yeah, so that rolls on. Meanwhile, it's the last day for Tulsi Gabbard, Director of National Intelligence. And so she released the files on Fauci and COVID-19.
12: Wow.
10: And here's part of what she said in her statement.
13: Dr. Fauci's close relationships with the intelligence community enabled him to assume 3 key roles that shield him from scrutiny. First, Dr. Fauci funded dangerous gain-of-function coronavirus research linked to Big Pharma and their pursuit of universal vaccines worth trillions of dollars. Second, Dr. Fauci was the behind-the-scenes advisor who, alongside his hand-picked so-called experts, pushed the intelligence community to endorse a natural animal origin to hide his dangerous gain-of-function research that he funded using taxpayer

0: ceasefire yet from Hezbollah. Fresh fighting this morning in Lebanon killed 47, after which Vice President J.D. Vance was called back from peace talks in Switzerland. Iran saying through a spokesman, peace talks can resume once the required conditions are in place. For the first time in 110 days, stranded ships owned by major companies have begun transiting the Strait of Hormuz. Gas prices falling still, though, 83 cents a gallon above this time last year. Indiana declaring a state of disaster emergency for severe weather in 63 counties. And more may be coming in the region.
1: You're looking into areas of, it looks like the Midwest. We're going to continue to see a high-level threat, 3 out of 5, for destructive wind, large hail, and also tornadoes breaking out. Now, this does not happen till Saturday, so we're preparing ourselves for what's to come as we're heading into, it looks like, Saturday afternoon.
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9: A boy born in Joplin, Missouri was fascinated by anything with wheels and a motor. The odds of him going on to fascinate millions with his talent? 1 in 260,000. The odds of this born racer having 157 career top 10 finishes in NASCAR? 1 in 125 billion. But every driver seeks the pinnacle of their achievements. The odds of him winning both the Daytona 500 and the Brickyard 400 in the same year? 1 in 195 million. The odds of a child being diagnosed with autism? 1 in 88. 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
10: 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Has it been signed? An outbreak of flu in the Air Force after Hegseth ends flu vaccinations. And Salt Dog tickets with Brainbuster.
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12: Yeah, Father's Day Sunday. Running out of time. What are you going to get him? Coffee mug? Last minute tie? Nah. There's something you can still get Dad that he'll actually use. That's the Chef IQ Sense Smart Thermometer.
0: Oh, yeah. This thing is awesome. It connects right to your phone, tells you exactly when your food is done, so you're not worrying about overcooking steaks. And if Dad's cooking something on the grill and maybe it doesn't taste very good, you don't have to worry about protecting his feelings with Chef IQ Sense, because it'll come out perfect every single time.
12: Well, you get three of them, too. 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I want mine, you know, medium rare. I want mine, you know, whatever. Mm-hmm. Keep track of all of them at the same time. It's very useful.
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0: Well, Los Angeles City Council has taken the next step towards letting non-citizens vote in local elections. And this would include DACA recipients, temporary protected status holders. that would have the same vote as a U.S. citizen. And the guy behind the effort, it's going to be on the November ballot now in a 10-5 decision. The L.A. City Council said, yeah, we'll put that in front of voters. The guy said, Hugo Soto Martinez is his name. He's a city council member. And he said, this is about fairness and representation. It just does not make sense to me that someone who moves to Los Angeles for a temporary job has more of a voice than a parent who's been here for decades.
1: Oh, my gosh. Just follow the law.
0: Yeah.
1: That's all.
2: All right, we got to get to Nimrod. Here we go.
3: When the going gets tough.
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3: It's Nimrod's in the News on the Martley, Van Camp, and Robbins Show.
6: I love the poorly educated.
1: All right. Nimrod's in the News. We go to, Florida. Jeffrey Vasquez, he's 23. He left jail after posting bail. Then he walks through the courthouse parking lot, spots an unattended SUV with the keys inside. He has an option. He could walk by and say, man, I don't want to break the law anymore. Yeah. Or, man, I could take that. That's exactly what he did. He stole it, led deputies on a high-speed chase. That would be his second in less than a week.
7: Oh, my.
1: That's something.
7: Yeah, he's diligent.
1: He's back in jail now, facing a whole slew of new charges, including a theft charge for stealing an iPhone charger from another vehicle. And that's,
7: man,
1: Nimrod's in the News. He's something.
7: Walks around the parking lots a lot, huh?
1: Old Jeffrey. Yeah, don't leave him unattended there.
7: Wow.
1: No. All right, so for our Friday Five today, we thought about Father's Day songs. We've done it before. It's depressing.
0: It's all, yeah, nobody writes positive songs about dad.
7: I mean, there aren't that many of them.
1: Unless it's a country artist.
7: Yeah, there's a lot of daddy songs there, yeah.
1: Yeah, but as far as just the mainstream, not so much. So, David, you had a different idea.
0: Yeah, well, we heard that dreamers are a beating heart of America, so why not songs with dream in the title?
1: There's some great dream songs.
7: Dreaming, yeah.
1: 1-888-485-MVCR is the number. Dream songs for the Friday Five, and we'll kick
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1: it off
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12: Carol at the Hy-Vee at 84th and Holdridge for the Gimme Shelter event. 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And for the ninth year, Pastor Tom Barber spearheading the Gimme Shelter event. He got things rolling at 9 this morning. He'll go for 24 hours without food, sleep, or shelter, advocating for the homeless and their desperate need. 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
5: From ABC News, I'm Wayne Cabot. Severe weather threat continues into the weekend for the Midwest. A high-level threat, 3 out of 5.

0: destructive wind, large hail, tornadoes into Saturday afternoon. Our first named tropical storm of the season is leaving Gulf states with a drenching.
1: You're looking into areas of, it looks like the Midwest. We're going to continue to see a high-level threat, 3 out of 5, for destructive wind, large hail, and also tornadoes breaking out. Now, this does not happen till Saturday, so we're preparing ourselves for what's to come as we're heading into, it looks like, Saturday afternoon.
0: ABC News meteorologist Leslie Lopez, now word 2 people were killed this morning in Putnam County, Georgia, when a large oak tree fell on their moving truck. The ground saturated from inches of rain. The U.S. says Israel and Hezbollah are agreeing to a ceasefire necessary to end the broader war with Iran. The latest from ABC News foreign correspondent Britt Klenet in Jerusalem.
2: The agreement, it does follow concerns that continued fighting in Lebanon could undermine the deal, the memorandum between the U.S. and Iran, which called for an end, an explicit end. That was in point one to all military operations on all fronts, and that included Lebanon. But this morning we woke up to news. Lebanon's health ministry said Israeli strikes since midnight killed at least 47 people, while Israel says 4 of its soldiers were killed by Hezbollah.
0: UK PM Keir Starmer refusing to stand aside after Andy Burnham won the election to lead the Labour Party and to challenge his seat. World Cup today in Seattle. Team USA takes on Australia now. Some fans will be late because of a crash inside of a highway tunnel near the site. The first visitors to walk through the doors of the new Obama Presidential Center were pretty surprised this morning when the former first couple emerged to personally greet them. They were joined by the Reading Rainbow's LeVar Burton as they read to the kids. 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
3: 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I've been surfing here since I was a kid. Now, seeing my grandson out on the water, it means everything to me. Watching him and taking in the blue waves, the sea breeze, the blurry horizon.
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5: West Nile virus detected in the Lincoln metro area. Good afternoon. I'm Jeff Modes. We're at 77 degrees at KFOR. Mosquitoes in the city of Lincoln have tested positive for West Nile virus, according to Lincoln Lancaster County Health Department. But at this point, no human cases have been confirmed anywhere in Lancaster County. Make sure you remove standing water around your home, which are breeding areas for mosquitoes. Also use insect repellent. Limit time outside at dusk and dawn and wear long sleeve shirts, pants, shoes, and socks when you're outside. Symptoms include like a headache, body aches, vomiting, or rash, among other things. The 9th annual 24-hour Gimme Shelter event got underway at 9 o'clock this morning as the People's City Mission advocates for the homeless in Lincoln.
6: Get to share some of their thoughts about the homeless. We get to tell them what we know about it. So it's a great event.
5: And people are welcome to stop by and talk to Pastor Tom Barber, who talked to KFOR News here this morning. He's going 24 hours without food, sleep, or shelter to raise awareness about homelessness in Lincoln. You can stop by the Hy-Vee at 84th and Holdridge between now and 9 o'clock tomorrow morning to show support and even donate bottled water to the People's City Mission. The Malone Center Saturday will have their annual Juneteenth celebration over at Trago Park across the street from their new facility off of 22nd and U Street. Juneteenth commemorates an important moment in American history when slavery ended in the United States on June 19, 1865, and serves as a reminder of resilience, growth, and the value of coming together. KFOR News talked to Shannon Martin Roebuck, who is the Malone Center's executive director.
7: The Juneteenth, to me, represents what the U.S. was founded on. The U.S. was founded to create freedom, right? So Juneteenth, in my opinion, follows along that suit. It's not only a marker of an historic commemoration, it's a community celebration of that freedom.
5: Roebuck says everyone is welcome to the Malone Center's Juneteenth celebration from noon to 3 p.m. Saturday, where there will be plenty of entertainment, food, and a 3-on-3 basketball tournament, among other things. The rest of the afternoon, partly sunny and a high of 85, mostly cloudy, slight chance of showers and thunderstorms tonight, a low of 62, sunny and a slight chance of rain tomorrow, the high of 83. I'm Jeff Motes, KFOR News.
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16: 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Jamie Markley, David Van Camp, Scott Robbins. Oh, it's Friday. That feels good. That means Friday 5, our big countdown, and it starts like this.
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16: The Friday 5. We thought about something for Father's Day. A lot of the dad songs are depressing.
20: Yeah.
16: David had a different idea.
20: Yes.
16: Well, and because it's a great list.
20: We heard from the former First Lady that Dreamers are the, what is it, beating heart of America.
16: Yeah.
20: I didn't realize that, but okay. Why not do songs with Dream in the title?
16: Yes. Now we rank this as we always do. How big was the song, like either as a hit or as an iconic song? Then a test of time score, 1 to 10. And then how much you personally like it. We put it all together. A lot of great songs, but it's a solid 5, no doubt about it.
21: A lot of test of time songs.
16: Yes.
21: I was surprised at that, but there are a lot of test of time songs.
16: Yeah. Yes. The number 1-888-485-MVCR. Who's up first, David?
20: We will kick it off with Mary from Delaware. Hey, Mary.
22: Hey, guys. Happy Friday and happy Father's Day weekend.
16: Oh, thank you. Thanks, Mary. You want to reclaim your number one status, don't you?
22: I do.
16: I can tell.
22: So I think I'm going to knock it out of the park for Scott with Dream On by Aerosmith.
16: Well, Mary reigns again.
20: Yes. What? Wait a minute.
16: What is that?
20: What? What was that?
16: Faked you out.
23: Number one.

0: of great stuff, dude, that we still have to get to, you know. Oh, no, not Greenpeace. Just kidding. But yeah, we'll finish up the countdown. We'll do that. And the Scott Robbins trifecta all coming up here.
1: 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Let's face facts. Mother Nature is out to get you. Spring storms, roof-ripping hail, flooding rains, tree-toppling winds, dangerous lightning, and her favorite local go-to... tornadoes.
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3: ABC News, I'm Wayne Cabot. On the weekend, we welcome summer. We're getting a walloping of weather from the Midwest with twists.

0: Minister Keir Starmer refusing to stand aside after Andy Burnham won the election to lead the Labour Party and to challenge his seat. This is ABC News.
1: 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When it comes to Medicare questions, get connected with Dave Tuttle, the Medicare guy. 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
2: Ninth annual Give Me Shelter out here at the Hy-Vee at 84th and Holdridge. 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We both have our leis on. 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
7: The Markley, Van Camp, and Robbins Show. 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
8: Yeah.
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8: From the Seattle Times, and I have to read it like this because it's a whiny soy boy type of article.
7: Okay.
10: Some Seattle soccer fans have mixed feelings about patriotically backing the U.S. team during the Men's World Cup, given the actions of President Donald Trump.
8: But then, meanwhile, at the stadium in Seattle, this was the scene. I don't know if you happen to see this.
7: So, doesn't seem like they're troubled.
8: Yeah, I mean, honestly, if you're not gonna root for the USA in this because of Donald Trump, then you're a loser who needs his head examined.
9: Well, you're mentally ill.
7: Yeah.
8: It's okay if you root for another team, I guess, but like if it's just because of Donald Trump and you're like, I don't really know if I want to get help.
7: Yeah, exactly. I got a Seattle story coming up for Nimrods.
9: Oh, do you?
7: Yeah. But before we get there, did you see this study out of the University of Calgary? This is groundbreaking. What they found out was that cannabis exposure causes rats to eat even when they're already full. No. The rats get the munchies when high.
9: Well,
7: how much money did it cost to study that? Like you wouldn't expect it?
8: Well, I mean, come on, man. Think about the scientific inquiry in there, and also how cool would it be to just get rats stoned?
7: I suppose.
9: You eat a lot
8: and
9: of
8: get
9: Cheetos.
8: Paid for it.
9: Yeah.
7: Yeah. They put on Pink Floyd.
9: Open up a bag of Cheetos, dump it in there. Yeah, that's
7: nice. Yeah, they loved it.
9: Good stuff.
7: All right, we got to get the Nimrods. Here we go.
6: When the going gets tough.
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13: I love the poorly educated.
7: All right. Nimrods in the News, Seattle, Gasworks Park. Our friends in Seattle already familiar with this story. A 31-year-old man arrested after getting stabby with a 21-year-old man who was just trying to break up a huge fight that was going on because you had a bunch of people in the bathroom there at Gasworks Park all fighting over the outlet to see who could charge their phone.
9: Oh, gosh.
7: And the 31-year-old's like, no, this is mine. The guy's like, hey, let's just, we don't need to be fighting over this. And then dude gets stabby. Investigation uncovered the victim was in his tent when he heard the disturbance and just wanted to go mellow people out. Not supposed to be tense there, but hey, whatever. He's going to be okay. That's the good news. The other guy's been arrested, and that's Nimrod.
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18: From ABC News, I'm Wayne Cabot. Both Israel and Lebanon now confirming a ceasefire is underway. Secretary of State Marco Rubio held a call with the Lebanese president today and told him to disarm Hezbollah. Talks between Israel and Lebanon are planned for next week. However, talks are off between the U.S. and Iran. Vice President Vance called away from today's scheduled session in Switzerland. Mick Mulroy, former Deputy Assistant Secretary of Defense for the Middle East, on why Iran stands to gain from this U.S. peace offering.
19: This is a regime that's still in place. It's simply just younger. We went from an 86-year-old Ayatollah Khomeini to a 56-year-old Ayatollah Khomeini. They also are significantly advantaged if this goes all the way through financially, both from the unfreezing of assets, the ability to sell their energy, and this $300 billion reconstruction fund.
18: Just breaking, the Justice Department says it will not go along with a federal judge's order that Todd Blanche, the acting attorney general, sign a statement verifying the DOJ will not pursue President Trump's $1.8 billion anti-weaponization fund. In a defiant response, the Justice Department says such declarations are unnecessary. Judge Leonie Brinkema demanding the declaration after the administration repeatedly refused to confirm under penalty of perjury that it won't establish that fund. Flash flood warnings right now across parts of Texas and Georgia, meaning flooding is happening.
12: Post-tropical storm Arthur left behind a lot of rainfall, rising waters along the Gulf waters, right along the coastline. Perkinston, Mississippi, water rescues near mobile homes, lots of cars submerged, businesses affected as well.
18: ABC News meteorologist Leslie Lopez. Through this evening, those areas could be seeing 2 to 3 inches of rain per hour, and a big risk tomorrow for severe storms in Kansas, Nebraska, and Colorado. 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
23: Health officials confirm West Nile virus in the Lincoln area. I'm Jeff Moats, KFOR News. Mosquitoes in the city of Lincoln testing positive for West Nile virus. It's according to a release from the Lincoln-Lancaster County Health Department. However, no human cases of West Nile have been reported in Lancaster County. Some things you need to keep in mind. Make sure you remove standing water around your home. That's a breeding ground for mosquitoes. Also, use insect repellent. Limit time outside at dusk and dawn. Wear long-sleeved shirts, pants, shoes, and socks when you're outside. West Nile virus is usually transmitted to humans through the bite of an infected mosquito. Symptoms include like a headache, body aches, vomiting, rash, among other things. Pastor Tom Barber of the People's City Mission is going 24 hours without food, sleep, or shelter to raise awareness about homelessness in Lincoln with Gimme Shelter. Pastor Tom has been outside of the Hy-Vee at 84th and Holdridge since 9 o'clock this morning and will be there until 9 o'clock tomorrow morning.
24: Waters right now. We ask for cases of water to help hydrate the homeless that are out there in the community. 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
23: You can stop by the Hy-Vee at 84th and Holdridge between now and 9 o'clock tomorrow morning to show support, even donate bottled water to the People's City Mission. The Malone Community Center will celebrate Juneteenth on Saturday afternoon from noon to 3 across the street at Trago Park at 22nd and U Streets, and everyone is welcome.
25: We'll have some basketball tournaments going on as well for fun. We'll have different types of entertainment, some fun activities going on, and we'll also have food there for everybody.
23: KFOR News talking to Malone Center Executive Director Shannon Martin Roebuck. Juneteenth commemorates an important moment in American history when slavery ended in the United States on June 19, 1865, and it serves as a reminder of resilience, growth, and the value of coming together. Tonight, mostly cloudy, slight chance of thunderstorms and a low of 62. Sunny tomorrow, slight chance of afternoon thunderstorms and a high of 83. I'm Jeff Moats, KFOR News.
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5: 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Has it been signed? An outbreak of flu in the Air Force after Hegseth ends flu vaccinations. And Salt Dog tickets with Brainbuster.
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7: 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With us now, Katie McFarland, former Trump Deputy Security, National Security Advisor, rather. She's worked under four U.S. presidents over the course of her career. Nixon, Ford, Reagan, and of course Trump. Katie, great to have you.
8: Oh, it's a pleasure and an honor, Guy.
7: Big picture, the Iran talks and process, the memo of understanding, Iran now, it seems like, already playing games in the Strait of Hormuz. What's your top-level analysis as things stand today?
8: It's a good deal because it does the two essential things we need, no nukes for Iran and open the Strait of Hormuz. The reason it's having so much problem now, and I think it will continue to have little bitty hiccups here and there and everywhere, is because the Iran is not a unified leadership. So on one hand, you have the people that we've been negotiating with who want a deal. They know they need a deal because without a deal, their economy is just, it really is in free fall. And these are the people who know they have to govern the country. Those are the pragmatists, mostly civilians. On the other hand, there are the diehard zealots, and that's the Revolutionary Guard Corps and the mullahs. They don't want a deal. They don't want any deal. They would rather die as martyrs than they would to give up their goals of nuclear weapons, destroying Israel, destroying the United States.

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3: West Nile virus detected in the Lincoln metro area. I'm Jeff Motes, KFOR News. Mosquitoes in the city of Lincoln have tested positive for West Nile virus, according to the Lincoln-Lancaster County Health Department. For now, no human cases of West Nile have been reported in Lancaster County. With today being Juneteenth and with the 4th of July coming up in the next couple of weeks, use insect repellent, limit time outside at dusk and dawn, even wear long sleeve shirts, pants, shoes, and socks when you're outside. West Nile virus is transmitted to humans through the bite of an infected mosquito and can lead to symptoms like a headache, body aches, vomiting, or rash, among other things. The People's City Mission is advocating for the homeless in Lincoln with their Gimme Shelter event going on until 9 o'clock tomorrow morning. Pastor Tom Barber started at 9 this morning by spending the next 24 hours without food, shelter, and sleep to raise awareness about homelessness in Lincoln. It's something that he's done in the past 9 years to help raise that awareness.
4: I can go without the food or the shelter, but boy, when your body gets in the mid-70s, you just find sleep is a tougher thing to do.
3: You can stop by the Hy-Vee at 84th and Holdridge between now and 9 o'clock tomorrow morning to show support, even donate bottled water to the People's City Mission. While today commemorates an important moment in American history when slavery ended in the United States on June 19, 1865, Juneteenth serves as a reminder of resilience, growth, and the value of coming together. Tomorrow afternoon, the Malone Community Center at 22nd and U Streets will hold their annual Juneteenth celebration and bringing everyone together that's focused on unity and opportunity. Shannon Martin Roebuck is the Malone Center's executive director and tells KFOR News there will be plenty of entertainment and food for everyone.
5: And we'll have different community organizations with booths there that people can go around, collect some swag, learn more about organizations in Lincoln to support whatever needs you might have.
3: 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Tonight, mostly cloudy, slight chance of thunderstorms, low of 62. Slight chance of thunderstorms tomorrow, otherwise sunny and a high of 83. I'm Jeff Motes, KFOR News.
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4: West Nile virus detected in the Lincoln metro area. I'm Jeff Moats, KFOR News. Mosquitoes in the city of Lincoln have tested positive for West Nile virus, according to Lincoln Lancaster County Health Department. But at this point, no human cases have been confirmed anywhere in Lancaster County. Make sure you remove standing water around your home, which are breeding areas for mosquitoes. Also use insect repellent. Limit time outside at dusk and dawn and wear long sleeve shirts, pants, shoes, and socks when you're outside. West Nile virus is transmitted to humans through the bite of an infected mosquito. Symptoms include like a headache, body aches, vomiting, or rash, among other things. The 9th annual 24-hour Gimme Shelter event got underway at 9 o'clock this morning as the People's City Mission advocates for the homeless in Lincoln.
5: Get to share some of their thoughts about the homeless. We get to tell them what we know about it. So it's a great event.
4: And people are welcome to stop by and talk to Pastor Tom Barber, who talked to KFOR News here this morning. He's going 24 hours without food, sleep, or shelter to raise awareness about homelessness in Lincoln. You can stop by the Hy-Vee at 84th and Holdridge between now and 9 o'clock tomorrow morning to show support and even donate bottled water to the People's City Mission. The Malone Center Saturday will have their annual Juneteenth celebration over at Trago Park across the street from their new facility off of 22nd and U Street. Juneteenth commemorates an important moment in American history when slavery ended in the United States on June 19, 1865, and serves as a reminder of resilience, growth, and the value of coming together. KFOR News talked to Shannon Martin Roebuck, who is the Malone Center's executive director.
6: The Juneteenth, to me, represents what the U.S. was founded on. The U.S. was founded to create freedom, right? So Juneteenth, in my opinion, follows along that suit. It's not only a marker of an historic commemoration, it's a community celebration of that freedom.
4: Roebuck says everyone is welcome to the Malone Center's Juneteenth celebration from noon to 3 p.m. Saturday, where there will be plenty of entertainment, food, and a 3-on-3 basketball tournament, among other things. Mostly cloudy tonight, slight chance of showers and thunderstorms, a low of 62. Sunny tomorrow, the slight chance of thunderstorms and a high of 83. 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
12: Welcome to it. It's the road show with the Average Joe Sports Show. We're out here at the 84th at Holdridge Hy-Vee. We are part of Give Me Shelter with the great Pastor Tom and the People's City Mission. No food, no drink, no sleep for Pastor Tom. 9 years and counting. We want you to come on out. We'd love to meet you. We'd love you to meet Pastor Tom and donate water. The mission needs water. You know how hot it's going to get this summer. Two-a-day hot, right? Elijah Herbel, Chris Schmidt. As the USA 2-0 in World Cup play, they beat Australia. Fosters for 1-0-1, right? That's Australian for an L today. Nebraska football front and center with a big recruiting weekend. We will dissect and digest. Nebraska is supposed to be a top 40 football team from Bill Conley. Do they end a top 40 football team? We'll discuss that. Pride of Fairbury, Bill Dolman, going to be with us as he'll check in the 5 o'clock hour. Pastor Tom will be by here in about 25 minutes, 30 minutes or so, and chat with him with Give Me Shelter and what he's doing to advocate for the homeless here in the capital city. Brian Christopherson, Husker 24/7 Sports, recruiting update on the way here in about 15 minutes. And he's imaginary. He wears red. Klausburn going to be with us with his Clauscast coming up at 4:40. Numbers to get in at 489-1240 or 800-825-5865. We're outside here, the 84th and Holdridge Hy-Vee. We have Garth's mama has popped by, so I'm waving at her, giving her a shout-out on the air. Elijah, love the hat, 1776. You're wearing the lid. You're wearing the soccer jersey. What say you as the U.S. of A. moves to 2-0? We'll get our starting five shout-out as well. But happy Friday, dude. How we doing?
13: It's good. Always a good day when the United States men's national team gets another win. With this win, they've officially secured their place in the knockout round, so it does not matter how next week goes against Turkey. Turkey looks very bad anyway, considering they kind of let this Australian team beat up on them just a little bit. The U.S. got their two goals early, kind of sat in the lead late. It gives another chance for Christian Pulisic to get himself healthy for the knockout rounds. It's looking like things are on the up and up for the U.S. If the World Cup, the group stage ended right now, they'd be playing the Bosnians in the knockout rounds, who are nothing special, wouldn't move the needle all that much, but you want non-needle-moving knockout stage games so you can go as deep in the competition as possible. But this U.S. team, yet again, even without a top three player on the team in Christian Pulisic, if not the best player on the team, had things pretty comfortably handled today against Australia. Super physical football match. At times it was a little closer to rugby or American football, but you take the wins how you can get them, and United States is moving on. Shout out to that fan base out in Seattle as well. They had a huge home field advantage for the U.S. today.
12: So if we were to run down the college football names, the blue bloods, the powers, and how they equate to every college team, how they equate to their counterparts on the World Cup stage. I saw this last night on social media. Bama is Italy. Auburn is Belgium. Tennessee is Mexico. Georgia is Argentina. That's not very nice to tag Texas as England. I like the Brits.
13: Texas and England is a good comparison. Italy and Alabama is a suspect one because Italy's fall from grace has been dramatic. They used to be one of the best teams in soccer. The problem being they have now missed back-to-back World Cups because none of their young people in Italy care about soccer. I don't think we can take the first 2 years of De Boer and say Alabama's fallen off as hard as Italy has. So that one's a little harsh. Okay. The other ones are fair.
12: So right now, SC is Brazil.
13: Yep.
12: Japan is Iowa. Iowa is Japan. Finkel is Einhorn. Einhorn is Finkel. The Netherlands, Ole Miss.
13: Yeah, I like that.
12: Ohio State, the Germans.
13: Yep, that's perfect. That's a perfect comparison.
12: Monaco is Indiana. Kind of burst onto the scene. This is probably my favorite World Cup college football program if they were a World Cup team. Texas Tech is Saudi Arabia. That's pretty good. The U is Columbia. Shocking.
13: Yep.
12: Nebraska, they're hungry. What do you think of that? Hungarians. So here's the comparison. Hungary and Nebraska football. So Hungary, a legendary titan of the sport, whose mid-century team sets all sorts of records and standards of excellence that defined an entire era. They've spent a decade trying to come back.
13: More than a decade. I don't think they've been in the World Cup for like 40 years.
12: Their passionate backing remains undeniable. That kind of sounds like Nebraska to a T. Nebraska's been wandering in the wilderness for a little bit.
14: I think
12: hey, you've been into postseason the last 2 years. You haven't beaten a ranked team since 2015 or 2016. Forgive me, but you get what I'm saying. I mean, that's always kind of your comp is who was great that fell off and they're trying to climb back. And
13: to me, it's Italy. Italy's the comparison. That's, okay. To me, Italy is a team that was
12: Nebraska
13: dominant.
12: Nebraska should be Italy?
13: Nebraska should be Italy because Italy okay. is terrible at soccer right now. They're bad. They have a couple good players, but like top to bottom, mm-hmm. they just do not have the depth of talent needed to go beat the big dogs. And, like, middling teams in Europe can beat them now. They're, like, the young people, the question in Italy moving forward is, are they even going to care about soccer anymore? A lot more young people in Italy care about F1.
12: Basketball.
13: Like, basketball, baseball, whatever it may be. The Kansas City Chiefs, I think, even falls in there for some young Husker fans. Sure. They're Chiefs fans before they're Husker fans. Italy, to me, is the comparison because they used to be dominant. They used to be the best in the world. They used to be, like, the standard of what world soccer was. And in the past 10 years, they have completely fallen off the face of the earth.
12: Who is France? France is LSU. Boasts incredible modern success, elite talent, but prone to baffling, chaotic down years. So there it is. We'll post this up. I think I sent it to you.
13: What team is the U.S. in here?
12: What now?
13: What team, what college football team is the United States?
12: Oh, good call. Oh, it's Texas A&M.
13: I'm not sure I like
12: peak
13: that.
12: Peak historic success dates back to the 30s, possesses unlimited money, talent, and resources, yet struggles to put it all together.
13: When they put it like that, you know what? That is not too bad. I was thinking like Vandy in terms of kind of the laughing stock of the world that is now kind of coming into their own recently.
12: I don't know that there are certain avenues you can make an argument for laughing stock for sure, but A&M fits. I think A&M's about to turn the corner.
13: And I think the U.S. soccer team is about to turn the corner.
12: Amen. I like it. So let's talk a little bit here about the big weekend reveal, right? Folks are buzzing. Folks are curious about what's going to happen here with this Red Sea Rising, this giant announcement. You got Saturday that's going to be a party, the Boneyard. You've got the 7-on-7 Adidas tournament that's going on. You've got 8 commits that are coming in, and 6 are committed. Do you get a couple more is the question. Should we just spill the beans with what is floating out there? What the Red Sea Rising, this special announcement, it's got to be uniforms, right? And we all huddled up and said it's going to be uniforms.
13: That feels to be the way the winds are blowing on a Friday. Now, mm-hmm. is it just uniforms? I think there's enough smoke to say there will be some sort of uniform announcement coming the way on a Saturday. The question is it just uniforms? Is there going to be some sort of NIL partnership that comes with Adidas along with new uniforms? What does it end up being? I don't know, but it does feel, based on everything I'm hearing, that there will be some new uniforms presented in some way, shape, or form on Saturday evening.
12: Is it just uniforms? Let's connect the dots here with the uniforms. And Nebraska will want to probably do a second blackout game, right? As well as it was received and as heartbreaking as it was for Nebraska fans against SC. You're probably going to paint Halloween as that day, as that blackout game. Can you guarantee a night game? I haven't looked and memorized Halloween's schedule, but
13: It looked likely.
12: Yeah, it looked likely. So you get a night game, you get a blackout game with Nebraska. You're going to probably be wearing all black, right? You're going to have a red stripe with some white. But what do they do to the helmets? What do they do to the helmets? Is it going to be red on red? Or are you going to alter the Ennett all?
13: I think
12: because folks will lose their mind, and I hate the fact that we got to talk dress up in uniforms versus football. But people are steeped in tradition, and I totally get it. You don't jack with the N. I'm going to be the old guy screaming, get off my lawn on this. But don't jack with the N. Don't jack with the helmet. Don't give me a cursive script. Don't give me a giant. Don't make me look like Rutgers a week before. Or 2 weeks before you play Rutgers.
13: I think that is the direction that you're going to be going, though. Look at the concerted effort from the athletic department over about the last 4 years to remove this skinny end from all forms of branding. You don't see that skinny end.
12: You can keep the, you can put the block in everywhere and anywhere you want. Just don't touch it on the helmet.
13: I think that is the biggest change that's going to be part of this uniform announcement tomorrow, Schmitty. There's a reason that they've kept it off the baseball uniforms. There's a reason no other team at the University of Nebraska uses that skinny end. The only place it can be found is on the helmet. From a unity of branding point of view, the branding folks, I'm sure, would want to have that big Nebraska block end on the side of the helmet. Does that mean I'm going to like it? No, probably not. Does it make you look potentially like Rutgers with a big old block letter on the side of your helmet? Yeah, maybe. But if I was a betting man, that would be my biggest bet on what changes tomorrow. If it is a uniform announcement, which it sounds like it's going to be, I would bet my bottom dollar that the biggest change would be the fact that there's going to be no more skinny end. They've been just trying to get that out of the athletic department for years now.
12: What is your wish list tomorrow for the Red Sea Rising announcement? Wrong answers, right answers allowed here in the stream when it comes to Nebraska athletics. Let's just conjure up something. An annual, if I'm a Nebraska fan, I want a match going on. I want $100 million a year Adidas donation, right? We can just go pipe dream for a second. Matched by the newest Nebraska fan and his portfolio, Uncle Warren Buffett, matching annually $200 million a year. $100 million from Adidas, $100 million from Uncle Warren, voila. There are no more worries about defensive line and offensive line talent acquisition. There's a money tree that's going to be forever growing outside of Memorial Stadium, outside of PBA, outside of Haymarket Park / Bolin Stadium, outside of the Devaney Center for wrestling and, of course, for volleyball. That'd be pretty good. That'd be monumental tomorrow. That's what you need. You're going to get uniform gate tomorrow about 8 p.m.
13: You know what I want? And there's been so much effort over the past couple years trying to draw excitement and energy for the Husker football team.
12: Win.
13: That's the only way. You can get the people either excited or PO'd tomorrow night based on what you do with the uniforms. Is anyone going to care about the uniforms in November if Nebraska's undefeated heading into November? Absolutely freaking not. The uniforms are the last of your concerns if you're winning football games. And when I hear Red Sea Rising, that to me feels totally like a rebrand for the football team's uniforms, where it's into a new era
12: like
13: here.
12: Red out around the world to me.
13: You're changing the new. You're changing to the new that's rising now. Like, yeah, there's a bill, there's excitement. In the honor of the new era of Husker football, we're going to go Red Sea Rising, and we're going to change up the Husker football uniforms.
12: Don't blame this on Trev, Mr. Snitley. He says Trev was about to get rid of the skinny end and black from the uniforms. No skinny end on the helmet, please. Bill Dolman will melt down volcano style. I promise you this at 5:05 coming up. We're out here at Hy-Vee, 84th and Holdridge location. Give me shelter going on with Pastor Tom. It's a road show, Average Joe Sports Show. 9 years running, Pastor Tom is going to go 24 hours, no food, no drink, no sleep to advocate for the homeless. 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Donations of bottled water, gratefully accepted. It is going to crank up. It is going to be two-a-day hot soon this summer in Nebraska. And the People's City Mission can always use more water. 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Facebook, Instagram, and Twitter is where you can find them on their social channels as well. But Elijah, we'll check in with Brian Christopherson here coming up. But Red Sea Rising, are we going to go Soresby and make an accurate bet that it will be uniform time tomorrow?
13: That's where it feels like the winds are blowing. We shall see. I don't know. I do not disagree that I think the Husker football uniforms could use some form of modernization. There are elements of tradition in there that are huge, and I think the block end's one of the biggest things. That's an iconic helmet in college football, and hey, maybe you want to put the past 10 years, past 15 years behind you by changing up the uniforms, but again, at the end of the day, if it can bring some excitement, if it brings some changes, like, it really isn't going to matter as long as it looks decent on the field. I'm sure it's going to look wrong if it is no more skinny end on the helmet, but my take is the people of my generation will not care as much as the people of your generations and older, Schmitty.
12: That's fair. Ringer chimes in and says they can take the skinny end off my favorite cap, camo Sunday baseball cap, when I'm dead and cold. Good work. I like it. All right, we'll check in. Pastor Tom going to be with us here on the Average Joe Sports Show shortly. Brian Christopherson, Husker 24-7 on the way.
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12: Back at you here, Average Joe Sports Show here, Hy-Vee 84th in Holdridge location. We invite you out. We want you to meet Pastor Tom. Come by, donate some water. Pastor Tom, the Give Me Shelter event, 9th annual going on here. Is Pastor Tom, no food, no water, no shelter for 9 years in a row, does it once a year, and is advocating for homelessness here in the capital city and in the community, and does such an amazing job caring for others. Come on by and meet Pastor Tom. Say hey. As Schmitty out here, Elijah back in studio. Plenty going on the world of sports. The USA is 2-0. And soccer star Brian Christopherson with us here on the Average Joe Sports Show. Did I say that right, BC? Husker 24-7 Sports soccer star Brian Christopherson?
23: Yeah, that's good enough. I mean, it could have been a little more build-up maybe to it, but I'll
12: team captain, U.S.
23: No,
12: alternate, goal scorer extraordinaire. I mean, are we doing okay?
13: Wait, what position did you play in soccer back in the day, BC?
23: I was a halfback. I scored one goal in my career, and this is not an Uncle Rico. Yeah, it was. It was. This is not to go all Uncle Rico. No, I'm going to make fun of myself in the goal. It was the district final in 1999 against Miller North, and I was centering a ball, and it was a windy day. The goalie misplayed. It came out way too far off his line, and it was like, ah, crap. Realized it, and it just sailed over. His wind took it over his head, bounced in the net with, like, you know, a minute left, 40 left or something. Not that I remember the exact time or anything like that. That was my one and only goal that I scored at Omaha North High School.
13: Hey, you take him how you can get him. If it's in the back of the net, it's in the back of the net. It's the only thing that matters.
12: That trick kick, I love it, BC.
23: Yeah. I was not exceptional, but I do respect the game, enjoy the game. I love the World Cup. I'm glad the boys are going on to the knockout round. I was just tweeting it out. It's the summer of country roads with what West Virginia baseball and the whole stadium in Seattle singing it. That song's going to be number one on the charts again all of a sudden.
12: It's pretty awesome. BC is with us here, Brian Christofferson. So we kind of ran down the comps for college football teams and their World Cup team. Elijah made a pretty sound argument with Nebraska and Italy. Dominant power that is trying to get back at it. Was it Uruguay, right? That also was on that marquee that the United States was compared to. Texas was England. LSU was France. And Miami was Colombia. Texas Tech was Saudi Arabia. Fitting.
23: Yeah, those are all fine. Italy's not bad. That's Nebraska. I could see that. Right now you're kind of on the outside looking in. You gotta figure it out. There's a lot of pressure on you to get back there. Italy also has a tough draw to get to the World Cup, tougher than some other countries have, which, you know, you could, I guess, parallel with Nebraska's Big Ten situation being one of the tougher conferences. So it lines up pretty well. There's some heartbreak involved. Italy's won big, but they've also had moments like, I remember when I was a kid, they lost in the final to Brazil in the World Cup in 94 in America when Baggio, I think was his name, put it over the goal and penalty kick. So that'd be like the parallel to Nebraska's two-point conversion not working in Miami in 84. So I think that's a good call.
12: I love it. BC, let's talk recruiting weekend, partner. You got eight players making their way. The Adidas 7-on-7, the Red Sea Rising party tomorrow. The announcement, we think it's uniforms. Maybe it's Uncle Warren Buffett. Hopefully, if you're a Nebraska fan, endowment. But that's probably not the case. But kind of ballpark this recruiting weekend. You have two of the eight that aren't committed. What kind of intel you got for us with some of the targets, those two targets Nebraska's looking at?
23: Yeah, I mean, the big one's Khalil Taylor, there's no question. And I think the thought has been he's a Pennsylvania kid and at one point was committed to Penn State before James Franklin was fired. Then he opened it back up. Then a couple weeks ago, it's like, okay, Penn State's, they've got this sort of feeling. But I think all along the way, Nebraska has stayed consistent in its recruitment of him and how much they want him. I think that's probably been shown not just in communication, but probably financially too, in the opportunity that could be in front of him at Nebraska. And he's a playmaker. There's no question. He's a four-star receiver. Go watch his huddle film, Khalil Taylor. People are going to see okay, he's a baller. He's going up in one hand and catches and just making plays you just don't see from everybody. So it makes sense why Nebraska would love to splash a commitment like this into their class to join the 19 they already have. And I assume he's one of the seven. Trey Taylor said yesterday that I was at the tournament he was playing in at Bellevue West, and he said, I want seven more commitments in this class. I don't know that it's going to get to that number, but that's what he had in his mind. And I'm guessing Khalil Taylor is one of them. And, you know, he said, I want to flip two guys, too. And I would assume Ahmad Hudson is one of those two flips. So Nebraska is they're still shooting big shots here as we work our way to the second half of June, no question.

0: and sort of like there is kind of that one uniform that you hang your hat on for most of the season, but then there's maybe 2 weeks or so where you go a different direction. And I feel like that's a happy medium that Nebraska sort of has landed on. And, it, you know, I think going forward, you know, we'll see what tomorrow's announcement is. I do think it could be uniform related, and it'll be interesting what it is and what the reaction to it is, because I'm not someone who has a lot of uniform hot takes. But there are a lot of people who do. And so if that's the announcement tomorrow, in some respect, we'll see to what level it is. But it'll get a lot of reaction, because it always does, even if it's just an alternate uniform announcement.
1: BC, what about the N, the size and color of the N on the side of the helmet? If it's turned into the block N, I expect, not quite riots, but people will be thinking about it.
0: Yeah, I don't know what if that's going down or not. I heard you guys talking about it last segment. I will say I'm with you, team old guy, Schmitty. Like, I think and I don't know that I don't want to make it like a generational thing. I think there's a lot of people who just sort of associate, for the most part, that's Nebraska football, that helmet. And I think that helmet still carries something significant when people see it on the screen. We talk about, like, helmet games in college football. And I know, like, Oklahoma, if you think about them, like, they have had alternate uniforms with their helmets that I think are cool, where they'll do it, like, maybe they might do it 3 times a year or something like that. And I think it's went over okay by doing that. I don't mind that, honestly. But I think when you get down to it, I still like 8, 9, 10 games a year where you have that skinny end. So I'm a skinny end guy on the helmet. I always will be. I don't know that that's the announcement or not, but if there were something to that degree, that would cause a lot of conversation, no question.
1: Brian Christopherson's with us, Husker 24/7 Sports. We're out here at the 84th and Holdridge Hy-Vee. Forgive me, shelter, Pastor Tom. No food, no water, no shelter. 24 hours, 9 years in counting. Pastor Tom advocating for the homeless. Come by. We want to meet you. Donate some water if you feel like that's in your heart, as the People's City Mission can always use water with these hot days ahead. BC, talk to me real quick, tight end-wise, about Seager, Milholland, Bishop Gorman, tight end. I know that's another guy back to recruiting. That is on Nebraska's radar, and what has the film shown you about Seager?
0: I mean, I think he's a guy who has already proven himself as sort of like a blocking tight end that can bring some of that to your room. And I'd use like Luke Sorensen as an example of a guy who I think he's gonna not that they're the same player, but Luke Sorensen, I think, is going to get on the field very fast for Nebraska, and it is going to matter in his first year. And I think a big part of it is because he came up in the high school system with more of a, you know, he was actually an offensive tackle for like a year and sort of a blocking perspective. And so that has helped him, I think, like going against some of those, you know, DNs who then were getting recruited you know, at a D1 level, and it gives you that physicality to, like, get involved earlier. And a lot of these guys are good enough athletes at that position now. Ever since the Gronk era, I feel like that tight end spot's become such a versatile space where guys want to play, and it's an in-vogue position to be. But if you can be a physical guy off the bat in high school, I don't care if you've caught necessarily 10 passes and that's it, if you prove that you can put your face on someone and block. And so I think he's got some good film in that respect, and that'll give you a fighting chance. And you know, Nebraska, I think would be happy to add him. And I know Ahmad Hudson's out there, and I don't think that matters. Like, I think you could, Ahmad Hudson's his own, like, in his own lane, right? Like, that, you've worked hard on that. That's a 5-star. If that comes, that comes. But you got to keep stockpiling that room. Joey Hunter was a nice add, but I think Seager would be a good addition.
1: Brian Christopherson with us. BC, you have a great weekend, brother. Thank you much for the time.

0: All right, thanks a lot, guys.
1: Elijah, Uncle Larry's behind you with the Okoboji shirt. Say hi, Uncle Larry.
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1: All right.
3: Hey, Larry.
1: All right. Uncle Larry. Uncle Larry's popped by, and he's got a cart full of water for the People's City Mission. Yes. Quick timeout. We're back with Pastor Tom.
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11: 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Has it been signed? An outbreak of flu in the Air Force after Hegseth ends flu vaccinations. 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
13: Back in here on the Average Joe Sports Show, rolling through a Friday live from Hy-Vee. Schmitty's got his headphones in now. We cannot hear you, Schmitty.
1: Let me turn the mic on.
13: There we go.
1: Uncle Larry popped by. That was good to see him. Ralph came by, and they've all donated water, which is incredible, to the People's City Mission, as we're out here with Pastor Tom. He's on his way over here. Give me shelter. 9 years for Pastor Tom. And Uncle Larry and Pastor Tom are kicking it behind us here. If you're watching on YouTube or the Average Joe Twitter handle, AJ Sports Radio. So that's incredible. Ralph is here and Ralph got me a cigar, which is incredible.
13: That's great for your lungs.
1: I know it's incredible for my lungs. But it's the thought that counts of making sure it's, I think Ralph's letting me know that this is the victory cigar after Nebraska beats Indiana.
13: Could be after the U.S. wins the World Cup.
1: Or the U.S. wins the World Cup. One of the two. I'll put you right here. Pastor Tom going to be popping on here with us. Pastor Tom, what I'm going to do is I'm going to have you throw that in your left ear, bud. And we'll rock and roll. as you got Elijah.
0: Rock and roll.
1: I know. Yeah, we got.

0: Elijah back in studio. Pastor Tom's out here at the 84th in Holdridge High V.
1: He has the easy job, man.
0: Well, he's got the 1776 hat on. You've got 9 years, a really difficult undertaking that you're doing. Please tell the Joes what you're doing, why you're doing it, and just all the blessings that have been part of the People City Mission for two decades plus with you.
2: Sure. No, we started this 9 years ago just to call attention and bring awareness to the homeless here in the city, many of them who have to do this day in and day out without any food or shelter. And so we wanted the just to make people aware of it and hopefully bring more support to the homeless, whether it's through the mission or some of the other nonprofits in the city or panhandling even, that people would lend a helping hand when they see these folks. And so I come out here and I go 24 hours without food, shelter, or sleep. And this is our 9th year. We get a lot of folks that come out. We can talk to them and share with about the plight of the homeless, just hear their stories of what they've experienced. And also we collect water, which keeps the homeless hydrated through the summer. We're able to get cases of water from folks who donate. And so it's a blessing. And then great folks like you that come out and do these shows and make people aware of it. We really appreciate you guys very much for doing this.
0: Well, Pastor Tom, we're thankful to what you do. Elijah, I know you were going to pop in here, bud. And, you know, folks really do care. And it's nice, Elijah, to have so many people in the capital city and around the state reach out.
3: Yeah, it is. And it's because of what you do, Pastor Tom. You talked about it last year whenever you sat down with us. You kind of mentioned the fact that this is something that it's difficult on the body. It's difficult on the mind for you personally to get out here year after year after year and do this. Can you just tell us how difficult it truly is to be out in the elements 24 hours, no food, no sleep, the type of thing that so many homeless people in our community go through every single day?
2: Sure. Well, you know, if I was young like you, I wouldn't be so hard. You know, that's the thing. There was a time in my life when I was young that being up 30 hours was no big deal. But what happens, and some of your listeners a little bit older will know, you get in your 70s, your body just isn't quite there as much. And so the food isn't such a hard deal, but I think it's the sleep. You have to be up about 30 hours in total for this. And so it certainly takes its toll, but you know what? It's worth it. I'm excited. This is my 9th year doing it. I'm going to keep doing it until I really can't. And so that's the hope, that I'll just be able to have a physical enough ability to keep doing this.
0: Pastor Tom, you've got the vintage, wonderful Hawaiian shirt on. You got a lei around the neck. I love it. And tell folks a little more about the mission and just kind of your vision for outreach and how you've been able to help so many people so many years at the People City Mission.
2: Well, you know, Lincoln is a very special community. You may not know this, but we are able to fund the mission, which we do almost $20 million a year we spend on the homeless. And we do that almost all through donations. We get less than 0.5% from grants. Most cities around the country, their homeless shelters get massive amounts of money from the federal or state or city. We don't, and that's not a complaint. It's because Lincoln is so generous that we're able to fund a large homeless shelter through public donations. And I think that says more about Lincoln, Nebraska than it does about the mission.
0: That's incredible, Elijah. Think about that number and think about the caring and outreach that is going on. Pastor Tom sitting with us here, 84th and Holdridge High V, as it is Give Me Shelter, 9 years. Pastor Tom, no food, no drink, and no sleep, as he is advocating for the homeless. Different social channels is where you can find out more about People City Mission, Facebook, Instagram, Twitter as well, and then, of course, PCMLincoln.org is where you can log on and find out more. And water, it's raining right now. We need a different style of water, and you do for these summer times. And spend a little bit of time with just how much water you do go through each summer and yearly.
2: Yeah, no, we go through a lot. You know, the we want to keep the homeless hydrated, and we will go through, I think, at least 300 bottles a day, maybe more. It can get 400 to 500 depending on the heat. And so we just go through massive amounts of bottles of water, and really donations like this really help us get through the summer, make sure no one gets dehydrated.
0: Tell us real quick about your staff and the great partners you have that help you at the mission.
2: Yeah, no, we have a staff of about 100 folks. They are the heroes of this. They do all the work. As people who have ever run anything know, that's the execution of things that make things happen, and they're the ones putting it all out there. And so I'm too ugly to be the eye candy. I'm the ice candy, but But they do the work, and I'm excited about my staff. I'm a very lucky man.
3: And with that in mind, kind of, can you take us through what these upcoming months are going to look like? Schmitty's talked about just how tough it can be whenever you get to, as Schmitty called it, two-a-day weather, those really hot summer days. Just kind of what you guys have in store here as you look through the rest of the year, you and your staff reaching out and helping those that are less fortunate in the Lincoln community.
2: Yeah, you know, in the summertime, the heat will bring some people in. When it gets over, especially 95 degrees, then folks will come in to cool off. A lot of the campers out there will tend to come in. Same when it gets cold, it gets below 30 degrees. We have a policy. We let everybody in, even if we've asked you to leave for some reason. We let everybody in when it gets below 30 degrees in the wintertime. We don't want anybody hurt on the streets. You know, right now our big problem is just space. This winter we had 443 people at the Mission in a building that was built for 250. Had almost 150 women and kids on the floor with mattresses. Had more women and children than men at the Mission this winter. And so we're trying to build a new facility. That's our current project, and see if we can't double our space. Lincoln has not a lot of shelter space. Omaha, right up the road, has a shelter bed for every 240 people. Lincoln has one for every 983. And we just don't have the shelter space we need. And so our big goal right now is to increase our shelter space so that hopefully we can keep everybody in a bed and make it a lot more dignified for people that need shelter.
0: It's Pastor Tom with us here. Give me shelter. Going on 9 years of Pastor Tom. No food, no water, no sleep for 24-plus hours as he's advocating for the homeless. Pastor Tom, real quick, how can folks find out more about the People's City Mission? They can come by Hy-Vee and obviously donate water. That's important. But as you're talking about that facility, how can they donate to you?
2: Yeah. Well, we have a website, pcmlincoln.org. A lot of information there. And then we have some really active socials, too, which are at PCM Lincoln.
0: Pastor Tom, stay dry, and thank you for what you do.
2: Thanks. God bless you guys. Thanks for covering this.
0: Thank you. Good to have Pastor Tom with us here. We'll wind down this first hour of the Average Joe Sports Show here.
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2: Shockingly enough, I have not melted, Elijah. 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It's pouring, but it's going to stop pouring.
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3: Maybe today will be a rare bad Schmitty hair day. I don't know if I've ever seen it in my 8 years working.
2: Just got it cut, and we're good. but this will blow through. We invite you by. We want you to meet Pastor Tom and come by. And thanks to Uncle Larry and some of the Average Joes, Ralph, and all the great folks bringing water for Pastor Tom and the People's City Mission. Give Me Shelter is happening. Bill Dolman, Pride of Fairbury, the professor is 10 minutes away. We'll also get some thoughts from Clausburn, the Clauscast, coming up at 5:40. And we thank Pastor Tom for coming in. Pretty interesting here. I know BC talked about a couple of guys Nebraska's checking out. Khalil Taylor is, a top 15 wide receiver. He's a Pennsylvania kid. For Nebraska to be able to get him on campus and work on him this weekend with the peer recruiting angle is going to be important. Nebraska's done really good work on the offensive line. They're still kind of rounding things out defensively, as that is a priority. Their original commit and the first of the defensive line crew to get in is here as well this weekend, which is important. Jaden Travers, he's that edge at about 260, 260 and a half. And, Nebraska needs one of those game wreckers as part of the recruiting class. But a guy that could be a pain in the neck for folks trying to cover him is that Khalil Taylor. You just wonder where Khalil Taylor will end up. Does he end up in Lincoln? And James Franklin was a big part of what Khalil Taylor wanted to do, along with the vicinity of being a Pennsylvania kid. Does he look at Virginia Tech at all? I know there's a host of everybody that wants Khalil Taylor, but Nebraska in a good spot. It sounds like we're in a bar in Wisconsin right now with the rainfall.
3: Yeah. Beautiful, a beautiful 70 degrees here in Studio Schmitty. No rainfall coming down as it stands right now. Just if you were wondering, with Khalil Taylor,
2: I am not.
3: Well, with Khalil Taylor, the thing I'll say is that is a tough pull from Penn State. I don't think Virginia Tech and James Franklin has a chance. I think Nebraska's chances are small. They're going to have to really pull
2: up. But he decommitted, didn't he, from Penn State?
3: Yeah, but you can take your look around and see what else everyone else is offering financially and turn back around and go to Penn State. Yeah, that's what I'd look at with this. And I think the peer recruiting could be huge from the Nebraska point of view this weekend. Of you're getting them here with a lot of stars, a lot of guys that are going to be in this class, and guys like Trey Taylor who are going to be putting in work on him this weekend, you know for sure. The problem being, I think he's taken already 17 unofficial visits to Penn State. It's a guy that wants to play for the hometown team. You have to go convince him that the hometown team is not the best opportunity for him. Yeah, not from a negative recruiting point of view, but you have to go show him that Nebraska is the place to be, and I think that's going to be a tough sell.
2: Hour two coming up, Average Joe Sports Show on the road. We are live here at 84th and Aldridge Hy-Vee with the People City Mission. Give Me Shelter with Pastor Tom. Bill Dolman on the way, hour two coming up.
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12: From ABC News, I'm Wayne Cabot. Let's begin with the good stuff. Team USA just made the round of 32 at the World Cup, beating Australia 2-0 in Seattle. Now to Washington, where the Trump administration is refusing a judge's order to put in writing that the $1.8 billion Trump fund is dead.
13: Judge Leonie Brinkema, who's already issued an injunction blocking the anti-weaponization fund, has said she would dismiss the lawsuit over it if senior Justice Department officials swear in a declaration that it's truly dead. Instead, the department responds to the judge by saying she can't make the officials do that. Rather than putting forward a sworn declaration in her court, they're pointing to Acting Attorney General Todd Blanche's pledge in a congressional hearing that the fund isn't moving forward.
12: ABC Stephen Portnoy. More than 1,000 flights now canceled because of weather. The biggest impacts around Dallas, the season's first named tropical storm, fizzling after drenching the Gulf Coast. Tomorrow, many of us are advised to keep an eye on the sky for possible twisters. ABC meteorologist Leslie Lopez.
14: You're looking into areas of, it looks like the Midwest. We're going to continue to see a high level threat, 3 out of 5, for destructive wind, large hail, and also tornadoes breaking out. Now, this does not happen till Saturday, so we're preparing ourselves for what's to come as we're heading into, it looks like, Saturday afternoon.
12: Israel and the Iran-backed Hezbollah have agreed to stop their heavy fighting in Lebanon. This a day after a heavy exchange of fire killed 47 people in Lebanon. And 4 Israeli soldiers. There is no date set yet for postponed peace talks between the U.S. and Iran.
15: Sometimes you wanna go where everybody knows your name.
12: The director of Cheers and so many classic TV comedies has died. James Burrows said in 2003 he wanted to be remembered so that every night forever you can tune in somewhere and there'll be a show I did. He did so many. Will and Grace, Taxi, Friends, Mary Tyler Moore, The Vernon Shirley. He was 85. This is ABC News.
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19: Health officials confirm West Nile virus in the Lincoln area. I'm Jeff Moats, KFOR News. Mosquitoes in the city of Lincoln testing positive for West Nile virus. It's according to a release from the Lincoln-Lancaster County Health Department. However, no human cases of West Nile have been reported in Lancaster County. Some things you need to keep in mind. Make sure you remove standing water around your home. That's a breeding ground for mosquitoes. Also, use insect repellent. Limit time outside at dusk and dawn. Wear long-sleeved shirts, pants, shoes, and socks when you're outside. West Nile virus is usually transmitted to humans through the bite of an infected mosquito. Symptoms include like a headache, body aches, vomiting, rash, among other things. Pastor Tom Barber of the People's City Mission is going 24 hours without food, sleep, or shelter to raise awareness about homelessness in Lincoln with Gimme Shelter. Pastor Tom has been outside of the Hy-Vee at 84th and Holdridge since 9 o'clock this morning and will be there until 9 o'clock tomorrow morning.
20: Waters right now. We ask for cases of water to help hydrate the homeless that are out there in the community. And people can, if they want to volunteer, we tell them a little bit more about the mission. 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
19: You can stop by the Hy-Vee at 84th and Holdridge between now and 9 o'clock tomorrow morning to show support, even donate bottled water to the People's City Mission. The Malone Community Center will celebrate Juneteenth on Saturday afternoon from noon to 3 across the street at Trago Park at 22nd and U Streets, and everyone is welcome.
21: We'll have some basketball tournaments going on as well for fun. We'll have different types of entertainment, some fun activities going on, and we'll also have food there for everybody.
19: KFOR News talking to Malone Center Executive Director Shannon Martin Roebuck. Juneteenth commemorates an important moment in American history when slavery ended in the United States on June 19, 1865, and it serves as a reminder of resilience, growth, and the value of coming together. Tonight, mostly cloudy, slight chance of thunderstorms and a low of 62. Sunny tomorrow, slight chance of afternoon thunderstorms and a high of 83. I'm Jeff Moats, KFOR News.
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2: Back with you here, Average Joe Sports Show on the road here with the People's City Mission, 84th and Holdridge IV. Gimme Shelter with Pastor Tom. Good to have Pastor Tom with us last hour. No food, no water, no sleep for 24 plus hours advocating for the homeless. Keep on coming by if you're the Joes. Appreciate all the folks having a chance to come out, drop off bottled water. It's what the People's City Mission needs vitally this summer and throughout the year. And what a chance to meet you, and what a chance for you to meet Pastor Tom. Pride of Fairbury is Bill Dolman with us here, the professor. So you have been getting torrential amounts of rainfall, Billy D, in SEC country. It just blew through here, and it is going to make those greens all sorts of nice and slew for the croquet mallet tomorrow, putting away. How are you?
25: There are areas down here that have gotten 26 inches of rain in the last 24 hours. And I think we heard a stat earlier today that said that would equate to 250 inches of snow on the ground. I mean, they've got the, you know, the makeshift Mississippi Navy out rescuing people from homes and RV parks, and animals and boats. I mean, it's pretty nasty. Not exactly right around where I am, although we have standing water everywhere. But yeah, it's pretty nasty down here, and it's gonna get worse.
2: So Bill Dolman on the weekend edition wearing a Don Zimmer Army helmet. Bring it on. Going Lieutenant Dan against the hurricane.
3: Bill live from a canoe in the streets of Mississippi.
25: I'm hoping for one of the eight passes on the arc is what I'm hoping for.
2: That's the way to go. Bill, let me on this arc. A lot to get into, Bill, on the football front. And ESPN, Bill Conley out with kind of their projection. Nebraska comes in at 37 in the preseason. You have the win totals at 6.5 right now out with MGM. That was dropped earlier this week, recruiting weekend. But I do need to start with how Bill Dolman would cope with a block N versus a skinny N on the Nebraska helmet. That might be on the horizon because it's alternate uniform drop potentially tomorrow with the, of course, reality of Nebraska and the Red Sea Rising big announcement tomorrow.
25: Well, Chris, let's talk about alternate uniforms and recruiting, and let's mix in some soccer. Let's just do that today, okay?
2: Well, Bill Dolman is going to throw his computer across the room. So
3: don't forget recruiting, no, Bill. It's a big recruiting weekend.
2: The three things he loves: alternate uniforms, soccer, and of course, recruiting. Okay, I mean, that's a trifecta for you.
25: Real quick, I don't mind soccer. The problem with soccer are soccer fans who don't want people to be soccer fans. They love having the chip on their shoulder that you just don't understand the beautiful game. And I just can't explain it. They freaking hate Lexi Lawless, you know? I mean, it's amazing. They ran Dave O'Brien out of the game, you know, when Fox first got the World Cup or ESPN got or whatever it was. Granted, Gus Johnson should have been run out. But I had this conversation when I was in Houston, and we covered the Dash and the Dynamo. And one of my colleagues was Sebastian Salazar, who's one of the big soccer personalities on ESPN, and a great guy. And you know, he did not want to live in a soccerless society, he would say. And I'm like, you got your wish, bro. But I said, here's my problem. I try to understand your game, and I want to be a fan like I am of the 35 other sports I've called in my career. But soccer fans don't want other people to be soccer fans, and it track is a little bit that way too. If you don't get it, then you just don't understand, and you're not going to be. I can't explain the beautiful game to you. I'm like, I want to try to be a fan of yours. If you go to somebody who's a wrestling fan, and I'm talking WRESTLING, Mark Manning, they will welcome you with open arms and do whatever they can to help explain it to you. Racing fans are that way. But for whatever reason, soccer's like, no, we want to have a chip on our shoulder that you hate our sport and we don't want you to like our sport. And it's like, well, how am I supposed to like your sport if you're not going to help me understand why it's so beautiful? But I digress. Okay. So I'm happy the U.S. won 2-0. I mean, 2-0. Great. Awesome. Okay.
3: Bill, we'll get together. We'll watch a game. I'll explain everything for you. I've always been welcoming.
25: Hey, and I like the people who follow like collegiate soccer. Those are mostly parents who grew up in the sport with their kids, and their kids got a scholarship, and they're just enjoying the Huskers and other. That's a different vibe. But the pro leagues and the World Cup is like, you don't understand. I can't. It's like, okay, don't explain it. But whatever. Okay, go ahead. What? Do you want to pull the pin on another one?
3: Well, you said alternate uniforms, Bill, but the discussion we're having is maybe not alternate uniforms. What if it's permanent new uniforms for Nebraska?
25: What else is it going to be, right?
2: Don't go with the P word.
25: Okay, look, Red Sea Rising, maybe they're going to rise the red ink off the field and it won't be Tom Osborne Field anymore. What I think it's going to be is I think they're going to put a statue of Scott Frost outside Memorial Stadium so that they can always point to their favorite straw man and say, hey, look, Hey, great football coach, but you have no idea how bad things were before we got here. And we can just keep pointing to the statue, and maybe it's free golden tea out on the Nebraska football complex, just to continue to remind people how bad it was before we got here, because we sure as hell don't want to remind people what it was like before 2000. They don't want the burden of the 70s, 80s, and 90s weighing down the pressure to maintain the tradition of the program. So let's put a statue of Scott Frost and free golden tea out there for everybody. And that way we can appreciate how great things are. And look, I'm fine with Matt Rhule, whatever, but quit telling me how bad it was and trying to erase what the past, the successes of the past. I'm guessing they might hide the 5 national championship trophies. Might tuck him into a golden tee someplace and tell Husker fans to go find him sometime. They don't like the pressure of the past. So I assume that they are going to change the uniforms. I assume that they're going to get rid of the skinny end, which to me is the power end, because that was the end that Nebraska had when it was in charge of college football. So that's probably going to go away. If you want red to rise, how about making the helmets rise to the color rise to the top, and the helmets will be red. So we'll look a little bit like Alabama. Or we'll keep them white and have the block in so we look like Northeastern University of Massachusetts and be like the Fighting Huskies who don't have a football program. But I don't really have an opinion on it. I haven't heard much about it. But yes, I think the uniforms are going to be changed. I don't know what more you can do other than change the helmet. That would be, I mean, the jerseys have changed over the years. But the one thing that has been iconic, that when you turn on a Nebraska football game and you see, yes, that very simplistic skinny end, you know immediately that that's Nebraska, right? And you know immediately when you turn on Nebraska football game at home and you see the sea of red or the puddle of black or whatever they want, ordinarily you say, that's Nebraska football. But I can remember when I was in Houston and there was a Nebraska game on, and I think they were wearing the purple uniforms or the maroon or mauve ones, and a friend of mine looked up at the screen and said, who's that? It should never, ever be a situation when there's a game at Memorial Stadium that anybody has to look at that and then go, who's playing? That should immediately say Nebraska. Cool. And the helmet said Nebraska, but they're going to change it. I have no doubt that they're going to change it. I think it's going to say Huskers across with the block end. And it would not shock me if red rising meant rising to the top and that the helmets are going to look like Alabama. There you go.
2: Bill Dolman with us, Pride of Fairbury, Average Joe Sports Show on the road. We're out here at the 84th and Holdridge Hy-Vee. Pastor Tom, no food, no water, no sleep for 24 hours plus. And, he has done this 9 years in a row advocating for the homeless. Bill is counting to 10. Okay, he's back.
25: I had to take a drink of water. I thought that'd be inappropriate with given what's going on. But
2: So I liked your thought on the pressure of the past is super important. The thing that Nebraska needs to deal with is the moment of getting that victory on Saturday, getting the victory over a ranked squad on Saturday. It's not when you turn the TV on, it's not recognizing Nebraska. It's when you turn the TV on, it's recognizing that whether it's alternate uniform or iconic uniform, it's Nebraska winning and beating somebody of substance in a big game. That's also, you can change the uniforms, you can change the personnel, you can change the coaches, but it's still Nebraska chasing what used to be pretty commonplace right now, and that's winning big games. Nebraska, by default, is in big games every year, about 5-6 times a year, because you're in the Big Ten, or you scheduled out. You're turning the TV on, you're seeing an alternate uniform, and you're seeing Nebraska on the wrong side of the scoreboard, against a good team or against a team that you used to own.
25: Look, success would satisfy whatever changes that they want to make. I just think the past is a burden, and it's a burden for the new generation of fans, but it's a burden for them to bear. And they love to point out how bad it was when they got here. And that's Nebraska's own making by poor leadership and all that. But I just think the burden of the 70s, 80s, and 90s is just too great to live up to. And I think if you do pass by those five national championship trophies and you see them from the 70s and the 90s and you're reminded constantly by every poll that comes out in the summer, well, like the greatest team of all time is the 95 Nebraska football team, you know, that's three national championships. It just continues to remind. And, you know, God love Tom Osborne coming out and playing with the Bananas and doing all that that he was last week. That's just another reminder of how iconic and great that man is in the shadow, no matter whether it's red or yellow, Fairbury colors, how iconic and how important that guy and his program was to the state, and all the memories of George Darlington that have come up over the last week of just how iconic that, that staff was and how personal they were and how all those people were part of our family for, you know, for decades. And nobody has replicated that emotional tie and emotional tie, the family feeling like we're all in it together. And, you know, now you just don't have that anymore. It's very corporate. And just like Southwest Airlines, you know, changing the way they put you on a plane, might as well just go ahead and change the helmet. And I don't know what you can do with the uniforms. I really don't. They're either red or they're going to be black, right? And you're not going to win because what's Nebraska's record in alternative uniforms? But to me, it's probably going to be a red helmet with a block in and the Husker script, and you're going to have to like it.
2: That's 2-9. Does 2-9 sound right in the alternate uniforms? You got the win at Northwestern and the all white, matted white, which was pretty good. And then the bad all red where Randy Gregory killed a man wearing an Illinois uniform. Those are the two wins, I think.
25: I don't know. I had a student that did a project once that came up with it. He was really excited by his findings, no matter how depressing they were. But
3: you beat Buffalo in the alternates.
2: Oh, that was good. That was a good uniform, though.
3: Where you wore white at home?
2: Then, yeah, 2009, they had the 62 throwbacks. They had Ndamukong Suh.
3: They beat Louisiana Lafayette, vaunted Louisiana Lafayette.
2: So I was way off on my two. We're up to four now. Bill, I might need to keep you a little overtime for this topic because we're up against it, but reseeding PBA, what say you?
25: Another pin pulled. It's part of the game.
2: You're going to go Wally Backman here.
25: It's part of the game. You know, volleyball fans have, they've had their peace with it, and hopefully they've said their piece and have come to peace with what it's going to be like at Devaney next year. You know, basketball fans, it's a corporation. Nebraska Athletics is a corporation, and Nebraska fans have indicated that they do want to play at the level of Michigan, Ohio State, everybody else in the Big Ten, and the SEC. They want to be in that game. And if you want to be in that game, it's all about money. And if that means that corporations and people who make a hell of a lot more money than we do can afford the better tickets, that's just the way it's going to be. My only concern, and I said this on your show yesterday morning, you cannot change the student seating. That's part of the atmosphere of PBA. It's great for television because the cameras get those students on that side. And if you move the students from the floor, that large section on the floor, that's going to change the dynamic of the building. And you just cannot do that. And I think that they're adding student section down to at the Devaney Center. You have to honor them with whatever they're going to do with the football stadium. You have to maintain the atmosphere, and the students are a big reason why PBA has been as difficult a place to play as it has been over the years. So, but if they're going to change the seats, it's just part of the game that Nebraska wants to play, and the game is money.
2: I think we pool the average Joe resources, and I want to get Elijah a floor seat, those big red cushy, you know, floor like Jack Nicholson seats at PB. I want one for Elijah and his mustache.
3: Why me?
2: Because I think it'd be cool. There's Elijah on the floor.
3: Let's get Justice to block the 10 rows behind him's view.
2: That'd be hilarious. Big red Justice going Abe Lincoln in the theater, blocking all view. Hang tight, Billy D. There he is, pride of Fairbury.
1: Let's face facts. 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Spring storms, roof-ripping hail, flooding rains, tree-toppling winds, dangerous lightning, and her favorite local go-to, tornadoes.
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6: Back with you, Average Joe Road Show, 84th and Holdridge IV. Give me shelter. Going on with Pastor Tom of the People's City Mission, advocating for the homeless. 9 years running. No food, no sleep, no water. As he advocates for the homeless, come on by. We want to meet you. We want you to meet Pastor Tom and drop off that bottled water as donations being taken by the People's City Mission. Uncle Larry came by. Uncle Larry went like monster-sized grocery cart full of nothing but bottled water. Average Joe Ralph came by, popped in, donated some water, gave me a cigar. He's either trying to kill me or he's going to celebrate once the Joes to celebrate after the Huskers take down Indiana.
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6: You know,
8: I just watched the U.S. against Australia. I figured it out.
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8: As long as the Fosters is flowing. Better than the Bud Light was, or the Bush Light was in Oklahoma City, they'll be fine.
7: As long as they have the Fosters and the Vegemite in the fridge, they'll be okay.
6: You get Bill a grocery cart full of Guinness, he'll watch anything. Bill, thanks for a little overtime. I wanted to get your take. We've talked a lot about football, but I want to talk about prognostication. Some things we touched on yesterday with Bill Conley's take on Nebraska. He has Nebraska ranked 37th. And there's, you know, questions about Nebraska. A, you know, does Calandria have a next gear? Good year, talented year at UNLV. You got to translate to the Big Ten. The other question was, you know, if Nebraska exceeds expectations, you got to have great quarterback play in Calandria. Is that possible? Sure, it's possible. Is it likely? Two, with Orich, is he a magician to come in and be Tony White 2.0 year one? With what's on staff. I want your answer there. And two, who do you think steps back? Is there a power or a fringe power in the Big Ten that you think maybe stumbles a little bit this year? Ohio State's schedule is murder on the road. There's still a 9.5 over under win total. Indiana, Oregon at 11.

0: 11.5. Indiana's schedule is a little bit stiffer this year as well. And then you've got, I think eight and a half for Washington, Illinois, and Iowa, three big dogs on Nebraska's schedule that they need to conquer one of those three.
1: Unfortunately, I think 6.5 is a dangerous number for Nebraska. And I think 37, wow, that seems kind of high. But Nebraska is going to get better quarterback play than it is, I would think, than it has had in the last couple of years. Because I think you're going to have a quarterback that is going to operate within the system or the plays that are called. And I think you're going to have an offense that, you know, is more team focused than one player focused. So I think that there'll be better quarterback play. So Nebraska should be better for that. And they'll have a mobile quarterback, which you have to have in college football. The most iconic play last year was a quarterback scrambling for a touchdown and lurching over the goal line, other than the pass that was caught at Penn State. But Mendoza was athletic enough to make plays with his legs. I think Calandria can do something for Nebraska that Dylan Raiola just can't do and won't be able to do at Texas Tech. But I think Nebraska, you missed that, right? Huh? I think Nebraska's line is going to be better with Jeep Wade. So that's a plus. So you've got a quarterback that can run and better and more experienced offensive line. And by all accounts, Rob Orich has had a really good indoctrination, but has been a very good hire for Nebraska defensively. So Nebraska's probably going to be a little bit better. Even maybe it's just because it's a fresher, friendlier voice on that side. Because I don't think John Butler really wanted the job. I'm not sure John Butler wanted to be at Nebraska. He had a little Bill Callahan to him in that regard. So I think better defense, better line play, and a better quarterback should equal, you know, an extra couple of wins this year and maybe a win over somebody you're not expecting. As to who might take a step back, doesn't Indiana just have to take a step back? You went unbeaten, won a national championship, and you lost the Heisman Trophy winning quarterback.
0: Mendoza's special, right? All agree. He was special. And a difference maker, super talented, but more so the leadership and grittiness
2: of him. It was great, but what they also had was a great offensive line. And then
0: backs, right?
2: Yeah, I think it kind of underscores the point that, Bill, you may not have said explicitly, but I think you're getting at. The NFL might be a game that is led by the quarterbacks. College football is a game that is led by the offensive and defensive lines.
1: And a quarterback who can move, right? And that Nebraska has improved, I think, will improve in those three areas. I just can't believe they're going to be that porous on the defensive line like they were a year ago. I mean, that was the bad defensive line made the linebackers worse, right? And, you know, I just think Nebraska defense is going to be better under Rob Orich, and I think the offensive line is going to do a better job, and the quarterback can move. A quarterback that can move is as essential as a great guard play in the NCAA basketball tournament. You know, you got to have great guards. You got to have a running quarterback who's at least a threat to pick up some yards if the pocket collapses. And that has not been the case for Nebraska the last 2 years because the game planning, either on the field or in the boardroom or in the parent-teacher conference, dictated that you were going to play offense this way, and it didn't work.
0: It's Bill Dolman with us here, a little overtime. The Average Joe Sports Show live at Hy-Vee, 84th at Holdridge. 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Come by, we want to meet you, and wants Pastor Tom to meet you and get those bottles of water donated to the People's City Mission. No food, no drink, no sleep for Pastor Tom. Ninth year in a row he's done this to advocate for Lincoln's homeless. Bill, you look at three names, Elijah and I, we've touched on this week. Can Corey Brown and Rob Orich get a level out of Riley Van Poppel, Cam Lenhart, Williams Winery that Nebraskans haven't seen? I think Jashir Whittington will be nice. But guys that have been in this program 3.5-plus years or 2.5-plus years, can they elevate? Is it possible?

0: offensive line coaches can just play, let simplify it. Just beat your man across the line. Don't get pushed back into the linebackers and tackle with the guy with the football. And just show his run stoppage in the goal line situation in Illinois a couple of years ago. Riley, this is what you are capable of. Just this is what you can do. This is your job. Go stop the ball. Don't let anybody get past you. It's simple. There you go. And if you can get that through to him, he's probably going to be pretty good. Cam Lenhart's not a big guy. We all know that by now. But he's athletic, and maybe they can utilize that in some certain way. And hopefully, you know, Whittington is as good as he was reported to be during the course of the spring. So I think that's I think they're a positive just because of the personnel changes that Nebraska made along the lines. I would think those guys are going to be better. And I think there's probably a breath of fresh air, again, that John Butler is gone.
1: I was just going to say, it does feel like, despite the improvements that were made, whenever you look at the roster as a whole, I mean, I think we're going to spend a lot of time talking about the defensive line come fall camp, because if there is a place where it all falls apart for Nebraska, the defensive line is still the spot that is circled. That's still the position group that is circled, despite everything that went wrong last year. There has been personnel changes, but I don't think there is still reason for, maybe not confidence, maybe not, there's not reason for great confidence, overwhelming confidence that group is going to be a lot better, which they need to be.
0: Look, if Nebraska, if 37 is the number, let's just say that, if Nebraska's defense is in the top 40 compared to a year ago, Nebraska could be a top 40 football team. Not that that matters. That gets you to Orlando. But at least you're not watching the Rose Bowl parade, you know, because you're scattered around the country. Right. So if Nebraska's got, and this is such a low bar.
2: I'd take Tampa, wouldn't you guys?
0: Yeah, this is such a low bar. Have a top 40 ranked defense. Right?
2: But you could have a top 25 offense. You play it that way, you might win some more games.
0: Yeah. But is it going to be more than 6.5 with that schedule? Unfortunately, that remains to be seen, right?
2: But we don't know if you got four people or not this year.
0: Hey, just remember how bad it was before they got here.
2: Oh, wow. Bill, Father's Day weekend, I'm going to lose some golf balls. I know you are going to, race gators in your canoe.
1: You going noodling for any catfish down there?
0: No, that's not going to be happening. I'm going to be noodling for an old fashioned here in about an hour.
1: Why wait an hour?
2: Yeah,
0: because we're meeting friends in about an hour. That's why.
2: Justice is in Western Nebraska, and he is going to be noodling catfish.
0: Not Western, Nebraska, but in Western part of the state, Nebraska.
2: Yeah, yeah.
0: Because we all know Western Nebraska was in the news for another.
2: Yes, it was. We pray that Justice, who is church going, not going to that church.
1: The fallback.
2: We don't need our Big Red being part of a militia.
0: Hey, try to be as inconspicuous as you can.
1: Justice, the 6'9" redhead.
2: he grows.
0: What do you guys think of the big announcement is going to be tomorrow?
2: It's uniforms.
0: But how much more can they? What can they do so dramatic with it? I mean, I took a little bit of time. So what?
2: Screw the N up.
1: It's to me. It's getting rid of the skinny N, going block N, and maybe changing the font to put the numbers and the letters.
2: Or you go cursive on the side of the helmet.
0: Yeah, well, I think you're probably going to have the Husker thing on there, right? I would not doubt if the helmets are red because it's red rising to the top. You know,
1: or at least a red
2: on red.
1: At least a red helmet option. Yeah, that makes sense.
0: Red on red.
2: Billy D will check in mañana.
0: All right, see you in the morning, boys.
2: Appreciate you. There he is, Bill Dolman, Weekend Edition tomorrow morning. Klausberg, the Klauscast on the way.
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7: 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IV. Pastor Tom doing the Give Me Shelter event, the annual Give Me Shelter. Come by, say hi, get a chance to meet Pastor Tom, and donate water to the People's City Mission. No food, no sleep, no water for Pastor Tom for 24 plus hours. He's imaginary. He wears red. I love this. The Clauscast Friday tradition at 5:40. Claus, happy Father's Day weekend, dude. Thanks for the time.
10: Well, I appreciate the opportunity to come on with you fellas. It's a good distraction. I've been spending the last several hours calling random Australian phone numbers and saying, that's not a soccer team. This is a soccer team. So probably time for a break from that. So this time's out well.
7: I love it. That's so good. And only Claus would prank phone call Australians.
10: I'm not even sure what time it is there. I might be interrupting a new airing of Bluey, so.
7: That's pretty good. Let's get into it, Claus, with the Clauscast here on the Average Joe Sports Show.
10: From the Average Joe's hard action, rough on your side, pounding eyewitness newsroom and knockoff Gucci sunglasses factory, I'm Santa Claus Byrne, and this is the fake news. This week, following his impressive showing at Banana Ball at Memorial Stadium, the wife of noted philosopher, comedic genius, local hero, and snappy dresser Santa Claus Byrne went on a trip with her friends, leaving me to watch and care for her son, Amon Brooke the Jet Claus Byrne, alone. So far, it appears that much like the most recent Republican president before him, Donald Trump is waiting to call in FEMA until it is already far too late.
11: Wow.
10: It should be noted that if you don't find the stories and jokes appealing in this week's ClauseCast, it's likely that our writers' comedy muscles atrophied, given that all they had to do to get laughs this week was hide their face behind a blanket and pull it away really fast. The College World Series Championship Series is set as the North Carolina Tar Heels will take on the Oklahoma Sooners to determine the 2026 National Championship. Rumors have circulated that the teams both have adopted new nicknames, the North Carolina Country Roads, since they sent West Virginia home to the place they belong, and the Oklahoma Athens Police, since they were able to take down 9 Georgia Bulldogs in one night. Ever-present throughout Oklahoma's run to the championship series has been longtime friend of the program and former Sooner head football coach Barry Switzer. Switzer, who would pistol-whip anyone he saw taking a Jell-O shot while swigging corn liquor out of a brown clay jug with 3 X's on it, says he's confident the team will take the crown given his experience with winning big games in the state of Nebraska. He's also a jerk.
7: I pistol-whip?
10: I'm just going by what he keeps in his luggage.
11: Good call.
10: The World Cup is continuing into its second week of group play across North America this week. So far, the tournament has provided surprisingly compelling action, including 2 American victories, a Lionel Messi hat trick, and a German domination of a smaller, weaker country, the likes of which we haven't seen since 1945.
12: Knew that was coming.
10: Foreign fans visiting the country have mostly been seen heavily enjoying themselves, trying local foods, irritating union workers by cleaning the stadiums themselves, and achieving every American man's dream of touching Ella Langley. Though notably, English fans have grown a reputation for whining about everything from the stadiums to the fields to the music to the water breaks, and even Americans enjoying fans from other countries. Though it should be no surprise that a country that lost 2 generations of their toughest men to kissing cousins squabbling so hard they started 2 wars we bailed them out of is softer than a Disney matinee.
12: It's a good history pull right there.
7: Love that, Clause.
10: Absolutely. Well, on to more news. The 10th-ranked coach in the Big Ten, Matthew Rhule, and his staff are hosting another big recruiting weekend, with the battle in the Boneyard camp and a bevy of highly rated prospects, including Khalil Taylor, Trey Taylor, and Torrey Pittman. Experts say this is the most the city of Lincoln has seen someone shooting their shots with 4s and 5s since O Street during the college days of Christopher Schmidt.
7: Wow.
12: Well done.
7: 4s and 5s, that's credit, Clause. I love it.
10: The University of Nebraska Regents have, for the 4th year in a row, approved a tuition increase for the university system, this time by an average of 4.25%. When asked how they could raise rates while continuing to cut the budget, one regent said, well, someone has to pay for all of Bill Dolman's vacations. And finally this week, legendary Nebraska assistant coach, longtime friend of the program, and one of my favorite people I've ever interacted with in the Husker athletics world, George Darlington, passed away at the age of 87. Years ago, on a previous iteration of this very program, George and I promised each other we would not reveal the shenanigans we got up to in Juarez during an off night before the 1980 Sun Bowl until one of us passed from this mortal realm. So, now is the time to share that story. We stayed up way past 10 o'clock and got extremely giddy on full sugar Mexican Coca-Cola. And I'm not proud of this, but we called Mississippi State head coach Emory Bellard in his hotel room and asked him if his refrigerator was running. And when he responded in the affirmative, George yelled into the receiver, "Then you better go catch it!" And we hung up and laughed until we both fell asleep around 10:35. So, on behalf of myself and my family, George Darlington, rest easy. Thank you for all you've done for our state. And to his family, our heartfelt condolences go out to you, and may the warmest of memories fill you with the occasional joy, smiles, and laughter as we go on knowing that one day we'll see each other again. And that's the way it was on this, the 19th of June, 2026. I'm Santa Clausburn, Good night and good luck.
7: Claus, you're awesome. Wonderful tribute to George. And I remember that. George was in on a Friday Elijah with us wearing his Hawaiian shirt. Had the biggest grin when Claus came on. He's like, I like this part. It was pretty good. And he loves Claus. It was pretty memorable. So that was a lot of fun.
10: I think between he and Jay Moore seeing me do the forecast live, I'm not sure which one got the funnier reaction, but my favorite was certainly George.
7: Claus, love you much, buddy. Have a good Father's Day weekend, and thanks for hanging with us.
10: Okay.
7: There he is. He's imagined he wears red. Clasburn. Gotta love it, Game Dog. You're right. The Dick Janda story of all stories where Switzer handed old Bob Devaney a bag of tacos. The loser of the game between Nebraska and OU is going to the old Sun Bowl and Juarez, possibly. Well, the old hook and ladder. Elvis Bleeping is his middle name, Peacock. We'll wind down a Friday with the Average Joes here at Hy-Vee. Give me shelter.
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0: 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Now, let's get back to the show. Here are Chris Schmidt and Elisha Herbal.
1: Elijah, you doing all right? You're staring off, brother.
2: Doing great. Doing great.
1: Well, say hi to Coryell.
2: I saw her there. Hi, Coryell.
3: I ran into him when I was getting hot dogs at the bananas thing, and I asked him why he wasn't down there dancing like they were.
1: Yeah, that's a sore subject.
3: He was a little shy.
2: I have self-respect.
1: Self-respect is what he says. Coryell asked if I wanted anything to drink, and I said, I need some cocktails. And she's like, got it. So.
2: Well, I was sitting there during the commercial break, and I remembered. I have Salt Dogs baseball tonight, so I'm going to be here hanging out late, excited for the Salt Dogs keep up their winning ways. My dinner.
1: How about the ejection?
2: Oh, that was incredible. We'll get to that.
1: That's great.
2: But I left my dinner in the fridge at home, so I got to figure out how I'm going to make it back to my house, grab the dinner, and run back over.
1: Let me ask you this, because what is it, 30 minutes? What can I bring you?
2: Oh, if it's not chicken, rice, and broccoli, I don't want it. That's been my dinner every single night now.
1: Okay.
2: I got it. I'll be okay. It's been prepared. It's in the Tupperware. It's in the Tupperware in the fridge. Just go get it.
1: 7,000 fast food options on top of the incredible Hy-Vee Chinese choices.
2: Oh, no, see, no fast food for me, sir.
1: All right. Well, I'm going to get a 7-pound ribeye.
2: I actually fit back into this USA soccer jersey, and I got to keep it fitting for the rest of the World Cup. This thing did not fit me for a few months.
1: Rip the sleeves off.
2: No. That would be disrespectful to this country and to this team, Schmitty.
1: No, Bunny was the Bunny was watching soccer before I left.
2: And?
1: She was awake.
2: Good. It was a great time. And now the U.S. gets Turkey next Thursday, but we already know, no matter what happens against Turkey,
1: who's
2: it's a knockout
1: Bear
2: stage.
1: K? We got to get a hold of Bear K. Who's he cheering for?
2: Turkey, for sure. That's okay. Well, I mean, they're going to get bounced from the group stage because the U.S. is going to beat them. That's going to be the end of their World Cup run, and that's going to be okay.
1: Brandon wants me to bring him a 7-pound ribeye.
2: If I didn't know ribeye was on the table. If ribeye's on the table, Schmitty, I'll be ready and waiting.
1: I'll throw one on the grill for you.
2: Bring it over. 45 minutes across Lincoln with all the road construction.
1: I will put it in foil with some Irish butter on top of it.
2: No, I'd be bursting out of this jersey by tomorrow. I also had to fit in. We've talked about it. I got a wedding tomorrow, and I got to make sure that my slim-fitting white shirt still fits come tomorrow.
1: That's impressive. But what is your go-to at the open bar? Are you beer? Because you've dialed back the beer intake.
2: Yeah, tomorrow it'll probably be some IPAs.
1: Diet and Morgan.
2: If they have IPAs at the bar, I'll go IPAs. You want to reduce the bloat before the dance floor. You know, you don't want to get yourself too bloated. That's going to be an uncomfortable situation. Besides that, the occasional tequila soda is good in there.
1: That's pretty good.
2: And then the occasional whatever kind of cheaper whiskey they have combined with Sprite will also do the job. But you got to be careful with those because those will give you the hangover. You don't want the hangover.
1: Well, you got to do the old Russell Crowe. For every tequila you have two glasses of water.
2: Yeah, because tequila is also bad at getting me hangovers. But we'll figure it out. It might just be back and forth to the bathroom hitting the urinal, but...
1: Well, no Sunday Average Joe for Father's Day, sadly. But we're back at you tomorrow, weekend edition, 7:45-ish YouTube. Thank you, Pastor Tom. Thank you, People City Mission. Thank you, Joes, for coming out. Talk manana. Thanks.
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4: KFOR.
5: Great to have you. Thanks. I appreciate you stopping by. It's the Joe Pag Show. I don't think I'll be able to relay the video to you as well as I otherwise could. So later, make sure you go follow me on either Instagram or TikTok or X. I'll have to do a video out of Joe Biden appearing at the Obama Library yesterday because, boy, he's lost. And we're at the point, and Polo sent me to the sent me this. Polo, we're at the point to where they're just ignoring him now. They're like, he's not the president anymore. We don't have to, like, kiss up to him anymore. If he's stuck or doesn't move or just waves at somebody, we'll just keep walking.
6: Yeah. I mean, how can you explain that anyway?
5: You can't. And then at one point he stops where the podium is, where the dais is, and it says Obama presidency or something on it. He stops, takes off his glasses like he's ready to give a speech. What are we doing? You know what I mean? I've got to post that later. I have to.
6: He had that look like he was going to watch me.
5: I was waiting for it. And if he would have started speaking, it would have been hilarious. But keep in mind, he only read the teleprompter or read what they handed him. So it's quite to see. We'll post that later on. Make sure you follow us on socials. AJ.
7: Big time Motown, Joe Pag.
5: Talk to me, AJ.
7: Hey. Happy Father's Day to you.
5: Back at you, brother. Back at you.
7: Hope you have a great one and everything.
5: You
7: I
5: too.
7: Know you will. At Motown, Obama, he don't have no brain cells. What kind of building is that?
5: AJ, that's the ugliest thing I've ever seen. It looks like a Lego piece that didn't make the cut. I don't know what that is.
7: I'm like, Motown, what? When I saw Joe Biden, you know, his wife, she should be locked up for what she's doing today.
5: She left him. She's walking with Obama. She left him behind.
7: She left him. And the man looked like, okay, who's what? And looking at, where is everybody? And I'm like, oh, my God, they didn't do that to that man. Motown, I tell you what. But, you know, hey, but back to the issues at plan, you know, them Knicks and that parade they gave and that lady that they pulled that they had on the light pole or whatever, that was unbelievable. She twerking on the light pole.
5: Well, AJ, I was watching it and I'm trying to figure out what's going on, and she like grabs a guy who's trying to get her down and she throws him to the ground, then he gets up and pulls her pants halfway down and she twerks on his face. Paul, is that not what happened?
7: No, that was a woman.
5: I know there was a guy. There was a woman that was trying to pull her down.
6: No. There was a woman sitting. Yeah, there was a woman that was sitting on the street sign or whatever.
5: But it was a guy.
6: No, it was a woman. And so when that lady was getting down, I don't know if they were saying stuff to each other or whatever it was, but she grabbed that lady and she pulled her off of there and she fell. And then that's when she went and she grabbed her and then started like.
5: Yeah, I guess I can't tell what's a man and what's a lady anymore, but either way, there was some sort of a lesson in twerking on the light pole in New York City. I mean, I don't know what the hell's going on.
6: And flossing.
5: Oh, and floss, oh, yes. Well, don't forget to floss, kids.
7: Wait, now, bloomers have a big difference now. Bloomers.
5: Oh, my God.
7: Me and you know what they are, Joe Pags. Everybody else don't know what they are.
5: Exactly right.
7: But it is what it is.
5: AJ, it was exactly what I expected from them. I'll be honest with you, with New York. I'll be honest.
7: I know, right? And they act like they don't want to go to visit Trump. But you know how that is.
5: They're going to go. The owner's going to go. They're going
7: to
5: go.
7: I don't care. They got to go. I don't care. Whatever they do. But at Motown, I just don't understand why this media won't call it what it is. Now, Israel and all them.
5: I got to hit it, brother.
7: Got to go for the deal. Go,
5: hey, my man, call me Monday. AJ calls on Monday. Today, he gave us a little extra. Keep it here. Sheriff Mark Lamb, retired. When we come back.
4: 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It is now time for a three-game series on the road against the Winnipeg Goldeyes. A little bit of an interesting one here this weekend with six consecutive against Winnipeg. We'll get game one from Winnipeg getting going here in just a second, but it's time for the At the Ballpark pregame show of the Lincoln Salt Dogs weekend review. We'll also have a look at the Brian Held scoreboard, but let's start it off by sending it out to the Corona Extra broadcast booth in Winnipeg, where Rich Ray is standing by, ready to bring you the storylines for this game.
8: 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This is At the Ballpark, the Salt Dogs pregame show on KFOR. 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
9: Good evening, everyone, and welcome to Blue Cross Park in Winnipeg, Manitoba. Tonight, the Lincoln Salt Dogs will play the Winnipeg Goldeyes in an American Association Baseball West Division matchup. 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I'm Rich Ray. Elijah Herbal is with us at our KFOR studios in Lincoln. Well, last night at Haymarket Park, the Winnipeg Goldeyes defeated the Lincoln Salt Dogs 8-1 in American Association Baseball West Division action. Cam Feltz recorded two hits, and Kerry Arboleda homered in the second straight night for Lincoln in the loss. Winnipeg, now 13-18 on the season, scored 8 runs with 17 hits, committed no errors, and left 14 runners on base. Lincoln, now 12-18, had its 5-game winning streak snapped after scoring 1 run off 5 hits with 1 error and left 6 runners on base. The game lasted 2 hours and 49 minutes and was played in front of 3,039 fans at Haymarket Park. The game was scoreless after 4 innings before Winnipeg took the lead in the top of the 5th. Facing Lincoln starter and pitcher Hayden Erb, Robbie Enriquez and Ramon Brabasco led off the inning with back-to-back singles. 3 batters later, Max Murphy singled, scoring Enriquez to make it a 1-0 Goldeyes lead. The Goldeyes added 3 more runs in the top of the 6th. Kevin Garcia led off the inning with a home run to right field to make it 2-0. 2 batters later, Ray Patrick Ditter singled, then took second on a pass ball. Robbie Enriquez reached on a walk. Ramon Brabasco reached on a fielder's choice, which forced out Enriquez. Then Adam Hall hit a bouncing ball, which Paul Miro misplayed at shortstop, allowing 2 runs to score to make it a 4-0 Winnipeg lead. Lincoln responded in the bottom of the 6th, facing Winnipeg starter Ryo Kohagashi. Kerry Arboleda hit a 2-out solo home run to left field to make the score 4-1. Arboleda's home run was the 2nd in as many nights and his 5th of the season. The Salt Dogs' momentum was short-lived as Winnipeg plated 4 runs in the top of the 7th, facing Lincoln relief pitcher Jack Hall. Keyshawn Lynch doubled with 1 out and then took 3rd in a wild pitch. Kevin Garcia singled, scoring Lynch to make it 5-1. Garcia stole 2nd, then T.J. Schofield Sam doubled, scoring Garcia to make it a 6-1 score. Then Ray Patrick Ditter singled, bringing in Schofield Sam to make it a 7-1 ball game. And 2 batters later, Ramon Brabasco singled, plating Ditter to make it an 8-1 contest, which turned out to be the final score. Winnipeg starting pitcher Ryo Kohagashi earned the win. He's now 1-1. He pitched 8 innings, giving up 1 run off 5 hits, struck out 8, and he walked 1. Derek Cherry pitched 1 inning, and he struck out 1. Lincoln starter Hayden Erb took the loss. He's 2-2 after working 6 innings, giving up 4 runs, 2 earned, off 9 hits, struck out 7 and walked 2. Jack Hill pitched 2/3 of an inning, giving up 4 runs off 6 hits and struck out 2. Jefferson Figueroa pitched an inning and a third, yielding 2 hits and walked 1. Chandler Woolridge pitched 1 inning and walked 1. Offensively for the Goldeyes, Ramon Brabasco was 2-for-6 with an RBI. Adam Hall went 2-for-6. Max Murphy went 1-for-5 with an RBI. Keyshawn Lynch was 2-for-5. Kevin Garcia went 3-for-5 with a solo home run and 2 runs batted in. T.J. Schofield Sam was 2-for-5 with an RBI. Ray Patrick Ditter went 2-for-4 and drove in 1 run. And Robbie Enriquez was 2-for-4. For the Salt Dogs, Cam Phelps was

0: Game homestand that begins with the Chicago Dogs on Friday night, June 26th. That night will be a free T-shirt Friday, sponsored by Avanti Marketing. It will also be Farmers Appreciation Night, sponsored by Acres Equipment. Plus, there will be a jersey auction to benefit the Nebraska FFA Foundation. And in addition, there will be post-game fireworks. So for tickets, merchandise, and more information, make sure you visit saltdogs.com. Let's take a look at the updated American Association standings. We begin in the West, where Kansas City is in first at 18-12, two games ahead of Sioux Falls. The Canaries are 17-15. Fargo-Moorhead got a sweep of Lake Country yesterday and moved to 14-17 overall. That's 4.5 games back of the Monarchs. In fourth is Sioux City at 14-18, 5 games back. Winnipeg leapfrog over Lincoln with the win last night. Now 13-18, 5.5 games back in fifth. And Lincoln is 12-18, 6 games back in sixth place. In the East, Lake Country is in first at 21-9. The Dockhounds have a 2-game lead over Milwaukee, who's 19-11. Kane County is sitting third at 16-13, 4.5 games back. And fourth in the East is Gary South Shore at 15-15, 6 games back. Claiborne is sitting fifth at 13-18, 8.5 games behind. And Chicago is in sixth, 10 games back right now in the standings. Speaking of action from yesterday, there were 3 doubleheaders yesterday as part of the American Association schedule. A game that was not a doubleheader was Kansas City defeating Claiborne 7-2. Milwaukee took 2 from Kane County, 7-3 and 6-2. As you well know, Winnipeg defeated Lincoln 8-1. Fargo-Moorhead swept Lake Country in Oconomowoc 8-7 and 4-1. And Chicago and Gary South Shore split a doubleheader. The Dogs won the first game 2-1, while the Railcats took the second game by a score of 2-1. Now, in this matchup coming up here tonight, taking a look at players that are in the top 5 as far as individual standings in the league are concerned, we look at the on-base percentages. And Connor Begneski for Lincoln is 5th in the association with a on-base percentage of .435. Now, for total bases, you look at Noah Marcello for Winnipeg. He's 3rd in the league with 74, and also 2nd in the league in at-bats at .129. As stolen base efficiency, Max Murphy for Winnipeg has stolen 3 bases on 3 attempts this year. Carey Arboleda for Lincoln has stolen 1 base. That's 1st and 2nd, respectively, in stolen base efficiency in the league. Hayden Erb has moved up to 2nd in the league in strikeouts with 38 after last night's performance. And it was Rui Kohagashi, who now has moved up to 2nd, and whip leaders percentage of .093. Derek Cherry is 2nd in the league in 5 saves so far for Winnipeg, while Tyler Stasiowski for Lincoln is sitting 4th with a total of 4 saves. Kohagashi for Winnipeg is now 4th in the league in 6.32 hits per 9 innings, and Ryan Rembez for Lincoln, he is sitting 3rd in the league with the most losses. He's got 4 so far on the season. Winnipeg comes in with a 5.69 ERA, Lincoln at 6.05. Team batting-wise, Winnipeg is at .264, while Lincoln's at .260. And stolen base percentages, Winnipeg is at 94.7%, 54 out of 57. Lincoln is at 83%, 45 out of 54. And fielding-wise, Winnipeg is at 97%, as are the Salt Dogs. So that's how they stack up on the tail of the tape. Now, weather-wise tonight, here in Winnipeg, we anticipate partly cloudy skies. We had some rain earlier today, and we do anticipate a 60% chance of showers and a risk of a thunderstorm tonight. The game time temperature will be near 60 degrees with the wind north at 15, gusting to 25 miles per hour, and that's blowing in from left field. Coming up on the KFOR at the Ballpark Pregame Show, Elijah Herbel will have a Friday Salt Dogs Week in Review. Then he'll give you the highlights from last night's Salt Dogs game, plus a check of the Brian Hill scoreboard. Then we'll give you the starting lineups and the first pitch. A Lincoln Salt Dogs and the Winnipeg Gold Eyes meet again. This time, it's a 3-game weekend series from Blue Cross Park in Winnipeg, Manitoba. 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
5: Hello, everyone, and welcome back into the Lincoln Salt Dogs at the Ballpark pregame show as we get you set for a Friday night affair between the Lincoln Salt Dogs and the Winnipeg Goldeyes. And I just said it's Friday night, which means it's time for another Lincoln Salt Dogs Week in Review. Elijah Herbel here in the studios of KFOR, FM 101.5, 1240 AM, and streaming online, KFORnow.com. If this is your first time with a Lincoln Salt Dogs Week in Review, what I'm going to do is take you through the highlights from the past week of Lincoln Salt Dogs baseball. The Salt Dogs going 3-3 over the past 7 days at 500. Doesn't get you any closer to 500, but it doesn't get you any further away either, as the Salt Dogs over the past couple weeks have been climbing their way closer and closer to 500 on the season. And we're going to kick things off at this Lincoln Salt Dogs Week in Review, heading back to last Friday night. The Lincoln Salt Dogs were up in Lake Country, Oconomowoc, Wisconsin, taking on the Lake Country Dockhounds. And it was the Salt Dogs in an exciting affair taking game one of the series. We'll start things off here in the top half of the first inning when the Salt Dogs get on the board first. It's a Jairo Pomares two-run shot to give the Salt Dogs a 2-0 lead.
6: Pomares swings and hits this ball in the air to right center field. Tagged pretty well. Back to the warning track, to the wall, and it is gone! A two-run home run for Jairo Pomares. And Lincoln starts the scoring off here in the bottom of the first inning.
5: Lake Country would come back with two runs in the bottom half of the second to tie it up, and then a third would come across on an RBI groundout, and Lake Country takes the lead. That is until Jairo Pomares' next trip to the plate. He's got runners on first and third, and he's going to pick up RBIs 3, 4, and 5 on the night. Give the Salt Dogs a 5-3 lead with a Jairo Pomares three-run home run.
6: 2-0 pitch. And Pomares swings, and he hits this one in the air. Right center field. Tags this one well. Pomares has done it again. Jairo Pomares has hit a three-run home run, his second home run of the game, and Lincoln recaptures the lead.
5: The Salt Dogs recapture the lead there. They add to it in the very next inning, the top half of the fourth. A Jacob Morrow solo shot makes it 6-3.
6: The pitch swung on, and he hits this one in the air to left field. It's tagged pretty well. Back to the warning track, back to the wall, and it's gone! Jacob Morrow hits a home run.
5: In the bottom half of the inning, the Goldeyes would threaten runners on first and third, one out, but a great defensive play by the Salt Dogs gets them out of the jam.
6: Next pitch from Erb, swung on, hit right to second base. Halverson will flip it to jumper for one, relay to first in time, double play, and the Salt Dogs get out of the inning.
5: And the Salt Dogs add to their lead in the top half of the sixth inning. Callan Halverson steps up to the plate, no one on, one out.
6: Halverson swings, hits this ball high in the air to left. It's got some float to it, to the warning track, to the wall, and it's gone! Callan Halverson has homered again on this road trip. His second home run of the season.
5: That gives the Salt Dogs their seventh run of the game. They would need all seven of those as Lake Country ends up putting up six runs in the game as they'd add to their tally in the bottom half of the seventh and the bottom half of the ninth. But the Salt Dogs, with some runs of insurance late, secured themselves a 9-6 victory last Friday night against the Lake Country Dockhounds, taking game one of the series and leading us in to game two. We'll start things off in the bottom half of the second inning. The Salt Dogs already took a 1-0 lead. A solo shot by Nick Shumpert led off the game, made it 1-0 Salt Dogs, but then Lake Country fires back in the bottom half of the first inning. Bases loaded for Ryan Hernandez.
6: Swung on, and this one is hit high in the air, deep to left center field, and he has done it again. That's a grand slam home run.
5: That made the score 4-1. The score would remain 4-1 until the top half of the third, when Paul Myra would come across to score on an error by the Lake Country defense. But in the bottom half of

0: 55th inning. It is Lake Country adding to their lead. Dom Johnson, a two-run shot, would make it 6-2 Winnipeg. And then in the bottom half of the seventh, it's going to be Joshua Mears here for Lake Country, adding to the lead. Bases loaded, two outs, bottom half of the seventh inning.
1: Swung on and a ground ball to drag him off his glove and into left field. That's going to play two runs.
0: So Joshua Mears brings home two with the RBI single. That would make it 8-2. The Salt Dogs would push across a run in the top half of the eighth, courtesy of Jack Dragum. But the Salt Dogs would not be able to mount a late rally as they would fall on a Saturday by a score of 8-3 to even up this series against Lake Country. So we move to a Sunday rubber match up in Oconomowoc, Wisconsin. And the Salt Dogs do not start off on the front foot here. As in the bottom half of the first inning on Sunday, it's Lake Country getting on the board first, two on and one out.
1: Runners are going to go. Here's the pitch. It's going to be a strike. The throw from Griffin Everett is going to bounce and sail into left field. This is going to score one run. It's going to score two runs. And Lake Country's up 2-0.
0: Lake Country would add to their lead in the bottom half of the third. As with runners on first and third, the Salt Dogs would turn two, trading two outs for a run. That would make it 3-0. The Salt Dogs would get on the board, though, in the top half of the fourth inning. It would come courtesy of Callan Halverson. An RBI double scores a run and makes it 3-1, Lake Country on top.
1: Halverson swings, and he hits this ball in the air to left field. It's going to drop in for a base hit. Pomar's around third. He's going to score. And on his way towards second base is Halverson with an RBI double, and the Salt Dogs are on the board.
0: But Lake Country gets that run right back in the bottom half of the fourth inning. No one on, no one out. Mario Feliciano.
1: Here's Mario Feliciano. First pitch swung on, a hit in the air toward left field. Pomar's goes back to the warning track. He's to the wall, and this is gone.
0: Makes it 4-1. The score would remain 4-1 till the bottom half of the seventh inning. Lake Country gets a run of insurance courtesy of an RBI single from Ray Zuberer, but it would not matter as Lake Country would hold the Salt Dogs just one run on the game. They get a 5-1 victory to take the game on Sunday and to take the series against the Salt Dogs 2-1. The Salt Dogs would have an off day Monday, but then on Tuesday, they would return to action, hosting Winnipeg for a 3-game series at home. And yeah, it's going to be interesting here. The Salt Dogs get 6 consecutive against Winnipeg, 3 at home, and now we kick off 3 on the road beginning tonight. But heading back to Tuesday night, it's the Salt Dogs getting on the board first against the Winnipeg Goldeyes in Game 1 of a 3-game series in Lincoln. And it's Jake Jelly, the RBI ground out, brings home Cam Feltz. He makes it 1-0 Lincoln.
1: Next pitch, swung on, hit on the ground to second. Feltz is going to try to score, but unable to get the throw off from second base and going to first instead will be Adam Hall. The run scores, and Lincoln leads it 1-0.
0: 1-0 would become 3-0 in the bottom half of the third inning. Runners on second and third. Jairo Pomares gets a lot of this one. An RBI double brings home two and gives Lincoln a 3-0 lead.
1: He swings and rips this ball into right field for a base hit. That's going to easily score two runs. Pomares is around first on his way towards second. He's going to stroll in with a 2-RBI double. And the Salt Dogs now lead 3-0.
0: 3-0 would become 4-0. Later that inning, a Connor Bagneski RBI single would bring home Pomares, making it 4-0. And then the Salt Dogs would make it 5-0 in the bottom half of the fifth inning. Connor Bagneski again, this time it's a bloop single. Definitely doesn't get all of this one, but scores a run nonetheless. And it's 5-0 Salt Dogs after 5.
1: And the pitch, Pomares takes off. Bagneski swings and hits this ball into shallow left field. It's going to drop for a base hit. And Jelly will trot home. The Salt Dogs add another run. It's now 5-0.
0: Lake Country would get on the board in the top half of the sixth. With the bases loaded, it's TJ Schofield walking, bringing home a run, making it 5-1. And then later that inning, bases loaded, no one out. Ray Patrick Ditter steps up to the plate and tacks on two more for the Winnipeg Goldeyes.
1: Swung on and hit in the air to left field. And this is going to drop in there for a base hit and will bounce all the way to the fence. It'll be picked up by Pomares, so quickly toss it back in. But that's a 2-RBI double for Ray Patrick Ditter.
0: The very next batter, Robbie Enriquez, would hit a sacrifice fly to get the Goldeyes within a run. And then Kevin Garcia, with a runner on third, would tie this game up with an RBI single.
1: Swung on and hit into right center field, base hit. That's going to tie the game.
0: So after 5 runs from Winnipeg in the top half of the sixth, we would be tied. But it wouldn't take long for the Salt Dogs to respond, as in the bottom half of the sixth inning, two outs, runners on first and third, Jake Jelly breaks the deadlock.
1: And Jelly swings, and he's going to muscle one to shallow center field, and it drops in for a base hit. That'll score Morrow. Feltz hustles all the way around to third, and the Salt Dogs are back in front.
0: 6-5 would be the score after six. The Salt Dogs get a run of insurance in the seventh, courtesy of Jack Dragum.
1: 1-1 pitch, and Dragum hits it high in the air toward left, back to the warning track, back to the wall, and Jack Dragum has gone yard! Home run for Jack Dragum!
0: would make it 7-5, and the Salt Dogs would shut down the Winnipeg offense late in the game, and that would be your final score. The Salt Dogs take game one of a 3-game series at home against Winnipeg by a final score of 7-5. So the Salt Dogs have an opportunity to take the series on Wednesday evening at Haymarket Park, but they can't expect Winnipeg to go down without a fight, as Winnipeg is on the board first on Wednesday night. Noah Marcello, a solo shot in the top half of the first, makes it 1-0 Winnipeg.
1: Fastball swung on, a tattooed to left field. This one is well gone. It is over the tree and out by the restrooms. Marcello crushed that baseball to left.
0: But the Salt Dogs get on the board in the bottom half of the first. Jairo Pomares did a sacrifice fly to tie the game. And then Carey Arboleda gives the Salt Dogs the lead with an RBI single, making the score 2-1.
1: Swung on and hit in the air right center field. That's going to drop in there for a hit. Jelly around third. He's going to score. Bagneski's on his way to third base. And the Salt Dogs fetch the lead. They're in front after an RBI single by Carey Arboleda.
0: But in the top half of the second inning, it's Winnipeg tying us up again. Max Murphy scores on a wild pitch to make it 2-2. Bottom half of the second, though, the Salt Dogs take the lead right back. It's Cam Feltz with two on and no one out, just putting the ball in play and kind of putting some pressure on the Winnipeg defense. Two runs score after an error. Lincoln leads 4-2.
1: Here's the 2-0. Feltz lays down a bunt. Good one. Bradwell comes off the mound, picks it up, throws it over to first, and threw it away. This is going to score Miro. Morrow's being waved around third. He's going to try to score. The throw is coming home, and Morrow will be in there standing up. He scores.
0: Later that inning, Nick Shumpert, an RBI groundout, would bring home Cam Feltz, making the score 5-2. That's where we'd remain until the bottom half of the fifth inning, when the Salt Dogs add to their lead. Connor Bagneski, an RBI single, makes it 6-2. And then Carey Arboleda, a two-run blast, gives Lincoln a six-run lead at 8-2.
1: And Arboleda swings. It hits this ball in the air to center field. Hits it well. Marcello goes back. He looks up. And it's gone. A home run for Carey Arboleda to straightaway center field. Arboleda goes yard.
0: 8-2 would remain the score until the top half of the eighth. Noah Marcello, a solo shot, makes it 8-3. But the Salt Dogs, really with a comfortable lead, head into the ninth inning, and they're going to close this game out in style. One out, a runner on first. The Salt Dogs turn two to end the game.
1: Here's the 2-0. Swung on. This could be two. It'll be gloved by Miro. Over to Shumpert for one. Reel at a first. In time. Double play. That ends the ball game, and the Salt Dogs win it.
0: The Salt Dogs take the game. They take the series. They do it in style. And it sets up a sweep opportunity for the Salt Dogs last night at Haymarket Park. This would be a defensive game early, scoreless through four innings. In the top half of the fifth, though, it is the Winnipeg Goldeyes getting on the board first, and it's Max Murphy with two outs, runners on first and second, breaking the deadlock with an RBI single.
1: Next pitch, swung on and smashed it in left side, base hit. And Pomares will come over and cut it off, but rounding third is Enriquez, and he's going to score the throw to third, end up getting by Callan Halverson, as everybody's going to be safe.
0: And Winnipeg takes the lead at 1-0. The Salt Dogs will get out of the inning without any more damage, but in the top half of the sixth inning, it's going to be the Goldeyes adding to their lead. Kevin Garcia, a solo home run.
1: Swung on and hit in the air to right field. This is hit well. Going back is Arboleda. He's going to look up, and that's going to be gone.
0: 2-0 to score at that point. A Salt Dogs error later that inning would allow two more to score, and it would be 4-0. Winnipeg heading it to the bottom half of the sixth inning. That is when the Salt Dogs get on the board, though. Carey Arboleda with two outs gets the goose egg off of the scoreboard for the Lincoln Salt Dogs. His solo home run makes it 4-1.
1: Arboleda swings. He hits this ball high in the air, deep to left, and this one is long gone.
0: But Winnipeg would turn right around in the top half of the seventh and tack on four more runs, making the score 8-1. That would be your final score as the Winnipeg Goldeyes Thursday night outhit the Lincoln Salt Dogs 17-5. But Lincoln will take the series victory, and I think they'll take a 3-3 week at this point in the season based on how the season started. So the Salt Dogs no closer to 500 than when they began the week, but nonetheless still holding tight in the American Association. A lot of games left to be played here in this 2026 American Association season, and just hanging around, not a bad place to be for the Lincoln Salt Dogs. So the Salt Dogs take 2-3 against the Winnipeg Goldeyes. They have three more games upcoming against Winnipeg. This time it's up in Canada. We'll see how the Salt Dogs handle game one tonight, as this is the Lincoln Salt Dogs at the Ballpark pregame show. We'll step aside for 30 seconds, and when we return, we'll bring it right back here to the studios of KFOR, where I'll bring you a Brian Health scoreboard update. Then we'll send you out to Winnipeg, where Rich Ray will bring you the starting lineups and first pitch in game one of a 3-game series in Winnipeg between the Salt Dogs and the Winnipeg Goldeyes. That's all coming your way here on KFOR, FM 101.5, 1240 AM, and streaming online at KFORnow.com.
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0: 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One final time here as part of this Lincoln Salt Dogs at the Ballpark pregame show. We've made it through the week in review, which means it's now time for our first look of the evening at the Bryan Health scoreboard. Bringing a look at the scoreboard during our pregame show, which is right now, at the end of the third inning, during our seventh inning stretch, and finally, during the Lincoln Salt Dogs postgame report at the conclusion of tonight's action. But without any further ado, let's dive right in and take you around the American Association with a full slate of games going down tonight. A few of them already in action. We'll start with the games that have already gotten going. We have some scoring to tell you about in a couple of them. First, up in Kane County, the Kane County Cougars hosting the Sioux City Explorers tonight. We've got to the top half of the second inning with Sioux City up by a score of 2-0 as Sioux City put up two runs in the top half of the first inning. Up in Chicago, it is the visiting Lake Country Dockhounds with an early lead. Lake Country gets a run in the top half of the first, and now in the top half of the second inning, they lead Chicago by a score of 1-0. We're in the bottom half of the first inning up in Gary, Indiana. That's the home of the Gary South Shore Railcats. They're hosting the Fargo-Moorhead Redhawks this weekend, and that game is still scoreless again, bottom half of the first inning. We are awaiting the first pitch in two other games this evening, the first being the Kansas City Monarchs and the Milwaukee Milkmen, the other being the Cleburne Railroaders and the Sioux Falls Canaries. So that is what is going down tonight in the American Association. We'll have another update on the association again to bring you at the end of the third inning. Last game I'd like to get you updated on was the United States men's national team in the World Cup, as the U.S. secured their position in the round of 32. So whatever goes down next against the country of Turkey does not matter, as the U.S. have already punched their ticket with a 2-0 victory today over Australia, as they get two goals in the first half. No goals from either team in the second half, and that was all she wrote. The U.S. is through to the knockout stages of the World Cup. Morocco is also currently beating Scotland as it stands right now. We're in the 94th minute. It's Morocco 1, Scotland 0. Scotland throwing everything they have, trying to equalize and eke out a draw against Morocco, and Morocco is trying to say no. That'll do it for this Lincoln Salt Dogs Bryan Health scoreboard update, and it'll also do it for this Lincoln Salt Dogs at the Ballpark pregame show. We're going to step aside, and when we return, we'll get this game going. We'll send it back out to the Corona Extra broadcast booth in Winnipeg, where Rich Ray is all set to bring you starting lineups and first pitch between the Lincoln Salt Dogs and the Winnipeg Goldeyes. That is next, right here on KFOR.
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13: Good evening once again, everyone. It is time for Lincoln Salt Dogs Baseball as the Salt Dogs begin a six-game road trip. And tonight they take on a team they know quite well, just wrapping up a three-game series with the Winnipeg Gold Eyes at Haymarket Park and now beginning another three-game set here with Winnipeg at Blue Cross Park in Winnipeg, Manitoba. Let's go ahead and take a look at the starting lineups for tonight's contest. Our starting lineups are brought to you by Gene Lilly Surety Bonds. They are the largest writer of surety bonds in Nebraska. For the visiting Lincoln Salt Dogs, who come in with a mark of 12-18, sixth place in the American Association West, and managed by James Frisbee. Leading off and playing shortstop, number 4, Nick Shumpert. Batting second and playing right field, number 41, Kerry Arboleda. Batting third at first base, number 21, Jake Jelly. Batting fourth in left field, number 15, Jairo Pomares. Batting fifth, the designated hitter, number 2, Connor Bechneski. Batting sixth at second base, number 4, Khaled Halverson. Batting seventh at third base, number 27, Cale Chatham. Batting eighth at center field, number 17, Paul Miro. And batting ninth in catching, number 16, Jacob Morrow. Shumpert, Arboleda, Jelly. Pomares, Bechneski, Halverson, Chatham, Miro, and Morrow. And Graham Edwards will be on the mound for Lincoln tonight. For the Winnipeg Gold Eyes, who come in with a mark of 13-18, fifth place in the American Association West, and managed by Logan Watkins. Leading off and playing third base, number 3, Ramon Brabosco. Batting second and playing left field, number 8, Adam Hall. Batting third in center field, number 25, Noah Marcello. Batting fourth, the designated hitter, number 9, Giandito Tromp. Batting fifth and playing right field, number 15, Keyshawn Lynch. Batting sixth at second base, number 30, Kevin Garcia. Batting seventh, the first baseman, number 23, T.J. Schofield-Sam. Batting eighth at shortstop, number 10, Ray Patrick Ditter. And batting ninth and doing catching, number 45, Raphael Pelletier. For the Gold Eyes, it's Bromasco, Hall, Marcello, Tromp, Lynch, Garcia, Schofield-Sam, Ditter, and Pelletier. On the mound for Winnipeg tonight is longtime Winnipeg Gold Eye.